0: every situation. That is, if we rely on Him and use every moment to clear things up and turn back, then already within a few days, we will sense how the stream of positive power embraces us and carries us upward and forward. By consistently turning to Christ, we experience inner tranquility and stillness, and from this experience self-possession. Through this, we take a step back from our human ego and see it from a higher position. The effect is that we are able to resolve it more quickly and easily.
1: Ein weiteres Offenbarungswort.
2: More words of revelation. If the human ego wants to solve the issue, the matter, the difficulty, the problem, the situation, or the conversation with its base ego, then it either remains unresolved or it leads to chaos.
0: When we look into this world, we recognize what the intellect has accomplished. The intellectual one wants to solve everything himself. The result is worldwide chaos. Therefore, let us turn back. If we dissolve our personal chaos with Christ, we gradually find our way to the I Am, to our divine heritage.
1: Christus lehrt uns.
2: Christ teaches us, know that the being in all things is the speaking God. He speaks to you from the issue, from the matter, from the difficulty, from the problem, from the situation, from the action, from every conversation.
3: Machen wir uns bewusst, Gott.
0: Let us realize that God, our eternal Father in Christ, speaks to us unceasingly. Every movement of our body, every word, every thought could not be if it were not for the power of God. Let us wake up, let us live more consciously, and we experience the nearness of God, the eternally speaking God. For the divine law is eternally flowing, eternally giving, revealing itself eternally.
1: Christus offenbart weiter.
2: Christ continued, everything is consciousness. The pure is consciousness, and the impure is consciousness. The pure speaks in the Holy of Holies, in you, to you, and at the same time, out of you. The impure speaks the impure. It speaks the burden. It speaks out of the disorder. It speaks the disorder, and thus, in turn, there can be only disorder in the world.
3: Haben wir in der Welt auch die Unordnung?
0: Even if we do have disorder in the world, in our innermost being, in our heart, there is order. Therefore, let us immerse in the holy order which is in us, and we will create order around us, in our families, in relationships and marriages, at work, everywhere. Let us create order by no longer feuding with each other, by repenting and forgiving and understanding each other. Then there will be peace. the inner path which leads to eternal life, to peace, goes from without to within. The more we find our way into our inner being, into the kingdom of the eternal being which is in us, we sense the being, the heavens. Heaven, our homeland, cannot be described in words. If we were to imagine that the paths are made of gold, that all buildings are the finest porcelain or purest gemstones, and everything radiates mightier than all the suns and stars together, then all that would be merely a reflection of our eternal homeland. That is the grandeur of our eternal Father, and that is the splendor of our eternal homeland.
3: Lieber Bruder, liebe Schwester,
0: dear brother, dear sister, therefore, it's worth it to open our inner homeland so that after the death of our body, we can again be there in the eternal light. That is the goal for all of us. That is the path for all of us. Christ helps and supports us. Often, the Lord says, you are children of the fullness, or you are children of a king. These are words, but we human beings can hardly grasp what they signify in their depth. Nevertheless, let us allow it to take effect on us, for it will light up in our soul if it is touched by the light of our eternal homeland. Each one of us is on the earth to become divine again. The divinity of our nature is the absolute law, our eternal homeland. It is the life in the eternal being. We should strive for this life. Through the teachings of the absolute law, we are privileged to experience the goal of our journey, our life, our eternal being, our high consciousness, the all-being in God.

0: Christ also said to us in the great cosmic teachings, "Your eyes are the light of the soul. You see only yourself. You hear only yourself. With your feelings, sensations, thoughts, words and deeds, you draw the picture of your soul. The picture of your soul is your consciousness. Every state of consciousness perceives what corresponds to its state. This is what goes into it. This is what it is. This is what it radiates, and this is what it passes on at the same time."
1: Deine Augen sind das Licht der Seele.
2: Your eyes are the light of the soul. Light or shadow, look through us. Our soul looks through our eyes. In this way, it perceives the physical world into which it was born. Soul and person see their world in accordance with light or shadow. The person also reacts accordingly. We see, hear, and register what our senses signal to us. Our reactions, too, are according to our perception. According to the light or shadow of our soul, we react either lawfully or unlawfully. There is nothing between the either or. We see, we hear, according to the condition of our soul. We see and hear ourselves only as long as our soul is shadowed, as long as it looks through our eyes, hears through our ears, and acts through our other senses with a limitation of our human ego. Everything is consciousness. We perceive our environment with a momentary state of our soul, which tends toward light or shadow. This is how we see our environment and react. We express what we see and what we hear. Is our expression reality or illusion? Does the light of the soul look through our eyes? Then we speak the truth, the eternal law. If the shadows of our soul, our correspondences, that is, our sinfulness, look through our eyes, then we see only what corresponds to our human ego. Beyond that, there is nothing for us. We live either in reality, the being, or in unreality, in deceptive illusion. Therefore, what we are, reality or illusion, is what we emit. What goes out from us comes back into us. We cannot grasp more than that. It is the state of our consciousness. Beyond this, we perceive nothing. Therefore, for us, this means to develop and unfold ourselves on the path of spiritual evolution. We are placed in the day so that we clear up the human aspects we have recognized day after day. As we dissolve our sinfulness, our consciousness expands. We see more and perceive more deeply. We hear more and listen more deeply into the reasons for the materialistic. Through this, we also grasp the deeper correlations of light and shadow. With the transformation of our shadows into light, we gradually find our way to the origin of our life, to God, to our existence as a being in God, to our divine heritage.
3: Christus lehrt uns.
0: Christ teaches us.
3: Kann dein Nächster.
0: Can your neighbor see the same picture that you have drawn with your world of feelings and thoughts, with your words and actions? Every person sees what you describe to them also differently, all according to their pictorial consciousness. Every person also sees his surroundings differently, again, entirely according to the pictures of his consciousness, which he has predetermined for himself. The sounds, too, which come up in your pictorial life, are also heard differently by each one.
2: Dear brother, dear sister, we can experience that this is so. Let us try it out, at home, in our families, in our circle of friends. Let us take a picture. Each one looks at one and the same picture. The individual notes down what he perceives in the picture, including his feelings and sensations. We will ascertain that each one sees something different. Each one will also have different sensations and feelings. After a vacation together, we can also see that each one has felt the vacation days differently and saw the landscape in a different way. This too we could test and see that it is so. We note down, what did each one perceive? What did he see? What did he hear? What did he feel and think? With this test, we recognize that each one noticed something different. Something different moved each one. Why is this so? Because no one has the same state of consciousness as his neighbor. We perceive our environment according to our state of consciousness, according to the light and shadow of our soul. Noises as well let aspects of a person's world of thoughts, which consists of colors, forms, and sounds, to flare up and be discerned. Let us do another exercise. Everyone listens to the same melody. What does each one feel? What does each one think? How does he react? Each one perceives different resonances, which, in turn, trigger different feelings, sensations, and thoughts, according to the individual's state of consciousness.
1: Liebe Zuhörer, liebe Zuhörerinnen,
2: dear listeners, let's think about our life? What is our life on earth? Is it the eternal life or is it an illusion?
3: Deshalb sagt uns Christus.
0: Therefore, Christ said to us, if you call your neighbor's attention to certain sounds or colors or forms, then despite your description, he will perceive the sounds in turn differently than you. And he will also see the colors and forms again differently than you.
1: Wenn wir diese Gesetzmäßigkeiten hören,
2: when we hear these principles of the law, we should ask ourselves, what is our life on earth? Is it the eternal life? Or is it an illusion? With our words, we have created terms for ourselves. For example, the color red is simply red to us because everyone affirms this term. Is the color red really red? Or have we merely given this color a name? What is this color called in other cultures? When someone coins this term, then others pick it up. Thus, the color red, for example, is merely a term for many. Since others adopt this term, it is reality to them. But according to the laws of God, this doesn't have to be so. The same holds true of forms. We have our terms for this, which we affirm, and based on this affirmation, we think it is so. But according to the law of God, this doesn't have to be so. We thus realize that our world is relative and not absolute. We live in a world of terms, in a world of illusions. What we have programmed into ourselves is what we comprehend, what we understand. We set up our pseudo-reality for ourselves with terms. For instance, we say that we are ill. For us, illness is a term. According to the law of God, illness is merely the outflow of disharmony. However, the word, the term illness connects us with all the other terms that were programmed into our brain in connection with the term illness. In this way, we reinforce what we call our illness. We bind ourselves to this term. Then, when the outflow of the disharmony takes place, we call this disharmony illness. We imprint it with a stamp, illness. We affirm this imprinting, thus expanding it and manifesting it in our body. Then we speak of our illness. In reality, it would be an outflowing of our disharmony, a movement in which the positive power is already active in order to have a healing effect. With our term, illness, we bind the outflowing disharmony in our body. In the eternal law of God, there is no illness because there are no terms, no illusion, but solely the truth, which is reality. The Spirit of God is truth and not illusion. All pure beings are in the truth and understand each other because they live the one law, the absolute law, the law of God. We people live our person law, what is personal to us, which for us means our personality. But we have to gradually raise ourselves above our personality, above our ego law, to find the truth. According to human terms, we are indeed the person. But according to the law of God, our eternal being is manifested eternal law. As long as we live in our person law, we speak past one another. Each one may speak his mother tongue, but in reality, each one speaks his own language because each one places into his word a completely different concept, a completely different tenor of consciousness. This is why each one speaks his own language, despite having the same mother tongue. Therefore, what we place into our word corresponds, in turn, to our state of consciousness. We now understand what human limitation means. It is the constriction to our human self, to our personal thinking, feeling, and wanting. As long as we relate to our patterns of thinking, that is, to our terms, to our human aspects, we live in limitation, and the limitation is illusion. Therefore it is, come out of the confines of the human ego, out of the limitation, out of deception and illusion. We have to look more deeply. We have to listen into the words. We have to see through the external in order to experience in its depths the eternal being, the positive, the divine. Only then will our life be interesting. Only then will we sense what limitation means and what it means to live without bounds. The unlimited consciousness, the divine, is in each one of us. The unlimited in us knows about all things, sees through all things, and hears what is lawful in all things. That is our life in the eternal being. Our path goes there. Each day we have to make the decision, light or darkness. The path into the light is the path of expanding our consciousness.

0: Christus lehrt uns weiter.
1: Christ continues teaching us.
0: Es ist möglich.
1: It is possible that your neighbor even perceives more sounds than you, or sees more color nuances than you, or that the forms have another shape for him than what you see. Who can prove to whom that he hears the right sound, or sees the right color, or the right shape? No person can prove something to another, because each one sees, feels, senses and thinks differently.
2: Glauben wir an die Aussage des Herrn?
3: If we believe the statement of the Lord, then the question comes up for us, who is right? Many say, I am right. But each one sees, and each one hears, something different. The one perceives more sounds, the other in turn sees other colors, and so, who is right? Can we prove that we hear more sounds than our neighbor? Can we prove that the color red is really red, and that the other color is yellow? Can we prove it? We can prove it based on our terms, because we have the term red in our consciousness, whether it really corresponds to the color vibration according to the eternal law is an open question. We thus recognize that all terms are relative, and the relativity of the term is never the truth. Dear listeners, our life is relative and not the truth. It is illusion and not the being. It is merely a reflection and not the eternal law. How do we find our way to the truth, to the eternal law? By keeping the order of the temple, by orienting ourselves more and more to the Ten Commandments and to the Sermon on the Mount, aware that each one of us is the temple of the Holy Spirit and that God, the Spirit of Truth, dwells in us. This means for us to go within, to the eternal truth, with Christ, to go the path to the Father. This leads us out of irreality into reality, into the truth, to God.
1: In our book, The Great Cosmic Teachings of Jesus of Nazareth, to his apostles and disciples who could understand them, we read, many people say, I can prove it, when a person has stolen from them. Can a person really prove that he was stolen from? Or was only that taken from him which he had pilfered from his neighbor in a former existence?
3: We often see only the momentary situation and say, of course, I am missing my wallet, and my neighbor has it, therefore he stole it from me.
2: Wer das Kausalgesetz kennt, wird sich mit dieser äußeren
3: The one who knows the causal law will not be satisfied with this external point of view. When someone steals from us, then that is the harvest, behind which is a seed, a cause. When we apply the lawful principle, what the person sows is what he will reap, to ourselves. Then, when our feelings surge, we recognize what cause may lie behind it, because the surge of our emotions is brought about through feelings, sensations, and thoughts.
2: Diese sind Aspekte einer ehemaligen Saat.
3: These are aspects of a former seed.
2: Wollen wir uns selbst betrachten?
3: Now, it depends on us. Do we want to look at ourselves and repent and clear up the aspects of our seed? Or do we disregard them? Then we continue to sow. These occurrences are small things in the law of cause and effect. Just as it functions on a small scale, so it is also on a large scale. Collective guilt is also a part of the law of cause and effect. For instance, when 1 million people

0: These causes that were created on the earth are magnetic. They may possibly draw us again to incarnation and to that country in which the causes become effective, perhaps in the chaos of war or in natural disasters and so forth. We suffer only what we ourselves have caused, nothing beyond that, not one bit more.
1: Das ist die Gerechtigkeit des Gesetzes.
0: That is the justice of the law of cause and effect, and not of rights. If we argue by claiming that the other one is guilty, then we strive to push through our supposed rights. In this way, we close ourselves to self-recognition. The guilt remains and may possibly continue to build up and will hit us as an effect if we do not come to our senses in time.
2: Deshalb sagt uns Christus.
3: That is why Christ tells us, both the one who was stolen from and the one who pilfered violated the law of God, for neither one should take something from his neighbor and call it his own. You say that you can prove that your neighbor lied. Did your neighbor really lie? Or did he only say what you move in your world of feelings or thoughts, and which, in the last analysis, you are yourself? Recognize that everything has two sides, unless you are divine. Then you are the truth and live all consciously. Then you will also not get upset, but will speak the truth. You will clarify everything and then leave it at that. The one who finds fault with his neighbor and is moved by this for a longer period of time can be certain that he himself is stricken with this fault. With that which you find fault in your neighbor, you expose yourself through the principle of sending and receiving to those forces which you have called up through your feelings, sensations, thoughts, and words. Recognize yourself and change yourself, so that, transformed, you may enter the spheres of salvation. I give you an exercise for self-recognition. Each one looks, for example, at the same area of a landscape. Each one sees different aspects in it. What the one sees, that is his picture, and not the picture of his neighbor. A small animal moves in the landscape picture. Each one registers the animal, and yet, each one sees and feels it differently. The perception of the individual is part of his picture and not that of his neighbor. The picture of each individual is the picture of his state of consciousness. Just as the individual sees and hears, feels, senses and thinks, that is his state of consciousness, with which he registers the picture, sees the colors and forms and hears the sounds. Who can prove that the little animal looked as he perceived it? Everything is relative, since each one sees, hears, smells, tastes and touches from his point of view, from his present consciousness radiation. Since each person has a different state of consciousness, he perceives the reflections, which he calls matter, accordingly.

0: Lesen wir weiter.
1: We continue reading in the great cosmic teachings of Jesus of Nazareth.
0: Erkennet.
1: Recognize. The one who heeds the many aspects that lead to freedom brings peace to himself and also to his neighbor. For this reason, never influence the consciousness radiation of your neighbor by thinking that you have to put order in his home, in his room, according to your consciousness. Remember the following spiritual principle. Leave to your neighbor his kingdom. That means, do not change his consciousness radiation. The consciousness radiation of you and of your neighbor also affects the rooms that you or your neighbor live in. Leave to your neighbor his small kingdom, for this is how he wants to feel at home. If you heed this spiritual principle, then he will be glad when you visit him. Enter his room only when you are welcome and leave everything in the room the way your neighbor arranged it, because that is the perspective of his consciousness.
0: Setz du dich auf einen Stuhl.
1: If you sit on a chair or take an object, put the chair back as it was and put the object back in its place just as it was before. Do not change anything, even if you would like it better otherwise, and if you think it would be nicer as you see it. With this, you influence the consciousness radiation of your neighbor, and with your seeming order, you bring disorder into his life, into his consciousness radiation. Just as your neighbor sees it, that is how it is good for him at present. He does not want it changed by you, unless he asks you to. The one who heeds this spiritual principle respects his neighbor and himself, too. Even in the smallest things, the following spiritual principle applies. What you do not want others to do to you, do not do to others either.
2: Alles ist Strahlung.
3: Everything is radiation. How we furnish our little kingdom, the arrangement of the objects corresponds to our consciousness. An object radiates to us according to how we place and arrange it. This is equal to our consciousness radiation, from which results the communication with the object. For our momentary state of consciousness, that is the radiation of harmony and peace. If we like certain objects very much, then we put them in a certain place in our home. When we enter this room, it is possible that our eye falls on this object that is placed so that it pleases us. It radiates to us, and a possibly depressive mood becomes lighter. Friendly and joyful vibrations affect us and embrace us. Therefore, in our little kingdom, we can build ourselves up again and unfold positive powers. We thus arrange our little kingdom according to our state of consciousness. We have chosen the colors and forms in our room according to our consciousness radiation. This is how they radiate to us and gladden us. Our neighbor, in turn, furnishes his room, his little kingdom, differently. He decides for other colors and forms than we do, according to his consciousness radiation. When we now rearrange the order in our neighbor's room, we bring in our consciousness radiation, which, however, is not in accord with his consciousness. This means that we interfere in our neighbor's sphere with our human ideas. This results in disharmony. When we speak about our little kingdom, which should be harmoniously and beautifully furnished according to our consciousness, this has nothing to do with external wealth, with splendor and magnificence, with prestige and the like. Each of us has a home, and in our home, a room, or at least a corner in a room that belongs to him, which has his vibration, and which conveys to him the feeling of being at home there. This place, whether large or small, is what we call our little kingdom. According to the law of God, every one of us should dwell and live as it corresponds to his consciousness. Everything that opposes this state of consciousness also opposes the peace. And everything that is far beyond this, for instance, great wealth, splendor, and the like, is unlawful. Through this, we cannot become children of God, but instead want to be gods. We should also respect the inner sphere of life, the inner temple of our neighbor. For us, this means to be silent and alert. Take your neighbor into yourself, and then you will know when you can address him and what you can say to him, because then, in your consciousness, you grasp where he is at that moment. Many people have the habit of thoughtlessly and abruptly addressing their neighbor when they meet him. They say everything that is on their mind without asking whether their neighbor wants to hear it. Do we know where our neighbor is with his awareness at that moment? It could be that he is in an inner prayer, in a deep dialogue with God within his temple. When we suddenly address him, then we disturb him and push him out of his inner being. The alert person who really wants to visit his neighbor in his inner being will first consciously accept his neighbor and receive him. He feels him in his inner being and weighs the situation. Can I now say something to him? He then knows when and how he can address his neighbor and what he can say to him.

0: Liebe Zuhörer, liebe Zuhörerinnen,
1: dear listeners,
0: noch ein kleiner Gedanke, um uns
1: another little thought to help us feel well in our little realm. Let us leave our neighbor's little realm to him. Let us not willfully change this or that in his room. For he wants to have it as he sees it. This is the way he feels at home. If we keep this principle of the law, then our neighbor will surely be happy when we visit him.

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We will be glad when we can greet you for the next program. Until then, a very warm greetings in God.

0: Vater unser, der du bist.
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0: Geist.
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0: Der Schöpfer allen Seins.
1: The creator of all being.
0: Er,
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0: das Firmament.
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1: the colors
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1: and the forms.
0: Das Licht,
1: the light. The power
0: und die Substanz
1: and the substance in
0: Vater,
1: us. Father,
0: du hast alles
1: you have created for us all that is beautiful, pure and noble.
0: Dein Licht strahlt
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0: Deine Liebe
1: we feel your love
0: in, unser
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1: We open ourselves.
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1: Infinite light.
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1: 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Father,
0: das bist du.
1: This you are.
0: Gütiger Alleiner.
1: Kind All One, you love us.
0: Du schmückst die Natur.
1: You adorn nature.
0: Du bist das Wachstum
1: you are the growth
0: und die Reife.
1: And ripeness.
0: Du bist das Leben in
1: you
0: jeder
1: are the life in every in flower, in all being.
0: Geheiligt ist dein Name.
1: Hallowed is your
0: ja,
1: name.
0: Vater.
1: Yes, Father,
0: wenn wir deinen Namen
1: when
0: heiligen,
1: we make your name holy,
0: heiligen,
1: holy
0: in, unseren Gedanken,
1: in our thoughts,
0: heiligen,
1: holy
0: in, jedem Blick,
1: in every look,
0: dann
1: then
0: schauen wir deine
1: we
0: Gegenwart.
1: Behold your presence.
0: Die Gegenwart
1: the presence
0: in, der Blume,
1: in the flower.
0: Im Samen,
1: in the seed,
0: im Tier,
1: in the animal.
0: Du bist das Leben,
1: you are the life
0: in, allen
1: in
0: Formen,
1: all forms.
0: Du bist die Kraft,
1: you are the strength
0: Bewegung,
1: in the bird.
0: Bewegung,
1: you are the movement.
0: Es fliegt.
1: It flies.
0: Du bist der Anfang
1: you are the beginning of all being.
0: Du bist das Ende der Materie
1: you are the end of matter and the beginning for us in the eternal life.
0: Du bist das Alpha und Omega.
1: You are the Alpha and Omega. You are the Great All One. Your stream flows unceasingly, the omnipresent love that permeates all spheres. It permeates the purification planes, the matter. It is present.
0: In, jedem
1: in every sign,
0: in, jedem Mensch,
1: in every person,
0: in, jedem Wort,
1: in every word,
0: in, Gestik,
1: in every gesture,
0: bist,
1: you are
0: ist dein
1: hallowed is your name,
0: gütiger,
1: O eternal kind one.
0: Unser Reich kommt.
1: Our kingdom comes.
0: Es kommt zu
1: it
0: uns
1: comes to us
0: auf vielfältige
1: in manifold ways and means.
0: Das Reich
1: the
0: Gottes
1: kingdom of God lives
0: uns.
1: In the midst of us.
0: Spüren wir es?
1: Do we feel it?
0: Empfinden wir es?
1: Do we feel it?
0: Im Kätzchen?
1: In the little
0: Spüren
1: kitten?
0: Wir es?
1: Do we feel it in the horses?
0: Erleben wir
1: Do
0: es,
1: we experience
0: wenn wir
1: it when we walk on the grass? And do we feel our brother, our sister in us? When we feel all this, we feel God in us, and we behold the infinite life, His power. God, the fullness gives us inner and outer beauty. We should not be in need. We may receive just as we give selflessly. Just as we give selflessly, so may we receive, for we are children of God. Our inner being is rich. When we have developed the inner wealth, then our external life will be one worthy of a child of God, noble, gentle, humble, free, imbued by the love of the Father. And we will dwell and live in a way that fits our consciousness, which is close to the Father, to the beauty of heaven. For as it is in heaven, so shall it be on earth, among the children of God, who love the eternal Father selflessly. And the kingdom will come, the kingdom of God on earth, just as has been promised. People will love each other selflessly, and the angels of God will be among them. And they will adore, praise, and glorify the Eternal in all things, because they love, respect, and cherish one another.

0: Dein Wille geschieht wie im Himmel.
1: Your will is done on earth as it is in heaven.
0: Ja, liebe Geschwister.
1: Yes, dear brothers and sisters, when His will is done, then the earth gives of itself, because the people are with God and thus with the earth as well. The earth gives itself in fullness to those people who have opened up the inner fullness, who strive to fulfill the will of God. They think and work as God wills it. They strive to live with one another, to be there for their neighbor, to respect him and cherish him. Lord, You are the life in our children who are Your children. For in the stream of the All, You are the Father, Mother, God, who envelops us, who loves us, who guides us. And so, the will of God shall and will be done in our young ones, for the kingdom of God is emerging. You give us this day our daily bread. The one who lives in God does not have to live in want. The one who raises his sensations and thoughts to God will receive from God, and what he needs is there for him and beyond that. For children of God will never go hungry, because they have opened the fullness in themselves. Manifold, yes, countless life. We work together for our neighbors. We help each other. We stand by for our neighbor. And so the life awakens, and our daily bread is given us, just as it has been promised. The Word of God in the books and cassettes are impulses for our inner life. Let us not just look into them. Let us feel deep into the Word, and we will sense the content of the words, and not just read the Word itself. The Spirit of our Father meets us in manifold ways and means. He is everywhere, in every letter, for there is nothing which does not come from Him. Nothing which is not carried by Him. The Spirit God is also in our human ways. When we surrender our humanness to Him, then He radiates. He helps us and transforms the negativity, and the negative becomes radiating positive energy. The books and cassettes, which are guides, help us in this, but we ourselves have to strive to draw closer to Him.

0: und vergib uns unsere Schuld.
1: And forgive us our trespasses, as we forgive those who trespass against us. As long as we are divisive, we will build fences. When this divisiveness falls away from us, then our soul will blossom like the most beautiful meadow, full of diversity, all-encompassing. As long as we are not with our neighbor, we are against him, and we destroy. We tear down what our neighbor has built up. We intrude in the life of our neighbor, because we do not have ourselves in hand. When we have torn down all our human aspects, then we respect and cherish our neighbor and his property and goods, which are also the property and goods of God. As long as we live behind the bars of our human ego, we do not see our neighbor. But God, the love, offers us our bread. God, the love, gives us our drink. He calls us to our meal, and when we eat consciously, when in full awareness we absorb the essence, God the life, into us, and when our soul begins to shine, then it lives solely from the power of God. You lead us in time of temptation. The tempter is always underway, and as long as we have desires in relation to this world, pressing wishes, he will tempt us through our desires. He tempts us in manifold ways. He steals into our inner being by way of our sensations and thoughts. When we are alert, when we live consciously, then we will recognize him. We recognize him because he tempts us to see the world as the most important. When he tempts us with external things, when he wants to lead us astray with external things, the conscious person feels this and says no to the tempter. However, he knows the correspondences that are still there, the sinfulness, and surrenders it to the eternal Father in Christ. The light becomes stronger in the soul. The person shines more intensely, and the tempter withdraws more and more because he avoids the light.

0: und erlöst uns.
1: And deliver us from evil. He redeems us and guides us into the inner life. He lets us feel the inner life in the external world too, in nature, everywhere that we go on our way. A little pebble pushes through our shoe, it wants to tell us. I am also a part of you. A beetle is moving along the path. We see it. It wants to tell us. I too am a part of you, a creature of God. We walk on the meadow. The grass bears us and speaks to us. I am here for you and carry you. When we live consciously and when we see our brother in the light of God, then we walk with him in the light. And we feel the power of the All in us, the love and wisdom in us and through us. We then feel the heart of the Father beating in us because we have found our way to his heart. For ours is the kingdom and the power and the glory from eternity to eternity. For ours is the kingdom, dear brothers and sisters, and the power and the glory from eternity to eternity. We are immortal beings. In each of us is a spirit body. We call it the soul. After the death of our body, our soul goes back to the cosmic being. Where? We determine this ourselves. Or are we attracted to the earth again? Because we are still close to the earth with our sensations and thoughts. Or do we go heavenwards because we have opened the kingdom of God in us for the most part? Then no sun is strange to us, no planet. Because all things, everything that exists speaks the language of love, and we who have become pure for the most part have become the language of love, the law of the All. We sense the celestial music of the All, because we are again conscious children of the All. We have opened the seven basic powers in us, the law of the All, and can move in all of infinity, because we have brought everything into positive, harmonious movement. The essence of life, the forces of the All.

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0: Wir sind Kinder.
1: We are children
0: des ewigen
1: of the eternal Father.
0: Wir sind
1: we are beings of the all. Often we gaze longingly to the stars. Let us close our eyes and take the essence of the stars into us. And the all power then speaks to us, child. Do not look into the distance. Look into your inner being. For what you think you see in the distance is as essence and power in you. I, the life. You are my child. I am your father and mother. I am God. You are in me, and I am in you. You are immortal. Become aware of this. Whatever your eye falls upon, affirm me in everything. Love your neighbor selflessly, and you will encounter me in your brother and in your sister. Let us live consciously, dear brothers and sisters. And the Eternal Father will come ever closer to us, His children. The love of the child for the Father is the most beautiful communication. How light the soul of the person becomes when the base, the human thoughts withdraw, when they are transformed into positive power through the strength of Christ. The person becomes so very buoyant, happy, and serene from within. When he lets go of all that is deceptive, when he turns to virtue and love. Peace and joy draw into him when the peace dwells consciously in the soul. Joy vivifies the soul and the person. When the person entrusts himself to God in everything that he thinks and does, hope, strength, and love is in us, also in illness and need. Let us go to him. He is close to us. Let us go to him. He stands by us in Christ. Let us go to him in every situation. Let us bring everything to him in Christ. All that makes us human, what leads us into lethargy, into laziness, into aggression. Let us carry it to him, and we will awaken in him. We are light, buoyant, peaceful. Our being is selfless love. the law. This is our goal. This is why we are human beings, in order to develop what in the end is so close to us, the infinity in each one of us, in each soul, and thus in each person, God, the life, the love of our Father.

0: Welcome, dear listeners, to another episode of the series, The True School is Life. Today on the topic, everyone is the architect of his own happiness. The fact that the school called life always presents us with new tasks has certainly been experienced many times by each one of us. And the one who helps us to master this school on earth is Christ, who is in us with his strength and who wants us to find true freedom and inner happiness in our lives. Well, what is happiness? Everyone strives for it. But how can we achieve it? In one of the countless teaching hours from the divine wisdom, Gabriele, the prophetess and emissary of God, gave us help upon help from the treasure of her experience and her opened consciousness in order to draw closer to true happiness, and we would like to read some excerpts from it. Starting from the statement, every human being wants to be happy, Gabriele asked the question, are young people happy? Are they satisfied? Is what people call happiness lasting? Are middle-aged people happy from within and one with life? Are elderly people happy? Are their days filled with the sun of life? Are they content, and do they rest in themselves?
1: According to Gabriele, to be able to think about these questions can be a gain for our life. And Gabriele continued, most people paint a sad picture of their life. Why is that so? Very many people lack their own spiritual life substance. But this neither falls into our lap, nor can one of our neighbors give it to us, even if we often stubbornly expect or even demand it of them. The substance of life arises solely from our own inner being. It comes from the inner life that the individual awakens and builds up more and more by becoming active in the step-by-step fulfillment of God's commandments and the teachings of Jesus of Nazareth. From this comes the true gain in life, a raised feeling of life, of inner cheerfulness, of security, which fulfills us and makes us happy, which motivates us to action and to the right deed, and which radiates into everything we think, speak, and do. This is active, giving life in the spirit of the Christ of God, which makes us rich, joyful, and free in our hearts. Life is the flowing and working of divine energy. Therefore, life is active and creative. Life is giving and leads to unity. Those who close themselves off from this stream of life through their ego-centered, externalized thinking and striving are impoverished in their hearts and poor in energy. All the more do these people wish for happiness, which, as they think, should come to them from without. And Gabriele explains further, many people understand happiness or being happy as the external accommodation of others. However, this idea is merely a human view of happiness or of being happy, a projection of wishful content, happiness through the human energies of others. If such an exchange of human energies occurs, it is just a brief flight of fancy, a flare-up, energetically equivalent to a short circuit.
0: Many, very many people are content with these short circuits. Their antennas are constantly directed outward in an effort to receive energy from there, from fellow human beings, energy in the form of attention, solace, confirmation, encouragement, praise, affection, and ultimately love. They can't be brightened up with anything, with absolutely nothing. The motto of their subconscious is, there is nothing that can make me happy. They remain permanently unhappy because they are convinced that others must fill out their existence. They let themselves go and over time become comfortable in their sordid thoughts. The consequence of this is that they also embody the quality of their thoughts externally. Since they lack mental and physical energy, the horizon of their awareness becomes ever narrower. They become lethargic and stereotypically revolve around their own concerns. Those who do not recognize and come to terms with their passive attitude remain dependent, self-centered, unstable people who are lacking in energy. Their subconscious echolocation constantly targets and scans their surroundings to see if they can tap, flatter, or wrest some energy from one or another of their fellow human beings.
1: Gabriele explained more about people with such a passive, basic attitude. The indifference and lethargy toward themselves and their fellow human beings, ultimately their low energy level, lead to a hefty disparagement of their neighbors. A characteristic feature of the lethargic is that they permanently criticize others, how they should do things better, that they are unqualified in this and that point of view or matter, that they are too narrow-minded, and other such things. These people know everything better. If they are asked why they don't do things better, there is a torrent of accusations as to why these impossible people, these conceited, self-important big shots, actually allow themselves to ask such questions, etc. The last sentence of this campaign of reproaches then goes something like this. Do you maybe think you are better than the others? Why don't you do it better? The know-it-all now has something to talk about again. Both among his peers and at work, the so-called smart aleck is discussed. One looks for and finds this and that, whatever one can find fault with, and pins on oneself the badge of rebuff that reads, I sure gave it back to him good and proper. It continues in this ego jargon day after day. This is the doctrine and pride of the so-called Christian Western world. Pay everybody right back in kind and pillory them. Then you show strength. Jesus the Christ taught us something completely different. He exemplified to us the respect for our neighbor, to show them goodwill and understanding, and to keep peace with them. Jesus the Christ spoke of active faith, of

0: in life are anchored neither in the state, nor in the church institutions, nor in science and economy, but they are in each and every one of us. They become effective when we change our way of thinking, speaking, and doing, that is, our behavior, by becoming aware of the true Christian values that we received from God through Moses in the Ten Commandments and from Christ in his Sermon on the Mount. These are our guides to a fulfilled, peaceful, free, more and more sun-drenched from within, and thus happy life. Whatever politicians, scientists, and economists may promise us will be of no use in our time. The unknowing masses lean on the unknowing worldly teachers, so that it can be said, the blind lead the blind, and both fall into the pit. Gabriele explained more, telling us how we can begin so that we find our way to a fulfilled, peaceful life. She said, each of us is the architect of their own fortune. We don't have to wait. We don't have to depend on whether the other person means well with us, whether the employer will continue to give us work, whether the surgeon will place the knife precisely on our body and properly cut out the diseased organ, whether the life partner will love us despite adverse circumstances, whether we will continue to be an unlucky person, and much more. We ourselves have it in our hands to nourish our being on the ascendant and experience again in life. We don't need to wait until people are well disposed toward us. Start today and now to change your thinking, and from now on, you begin to become another person.
1: Gabriele gave us many, many tips on how we can become new people, independent and free. Tips that we can start with right away. Gabriele said, thinking about the following principles brings the first gain. Thought and action that is willed by God makes others happy and strong of hope. At the same time, happiness and the light of hope return strengthened to your heart.
2: Another principle is, remain in the awareness that you should do to others as you would have them do to you.
0: Or, never wait for outside help. As far as you can, help yourself. Leave everything else to God. If you help others to help themselves, you will be helped by the spirit of love that is in you.
1: Do not expect others to make sacrifices to make you happy. If you do, you are, as it were, inviting unhappiness. This is not a gain in life, but an immediate dismissal of life, because life contains all that is beautiful and good. It can make you valuable to others. Therein lies the gain of life.
2: Make each minute of your day spiritually fruitful, and you will experience a time that is rich in blessings.
0: Another principle. Do not harm any being, neither human nor animal, plant or stone. Endeavor to increase the well-being of all people, beings and life forms. In this way, you will increase your inner happiness and the communication to the all-being, because in the long run, only that serves us that serves all beings.
1: Those who give their best each day, oriented to the fullness that is God in them, without expecting thanks and recognition, will very soon learn and experience that they are giving from the fullness that knows no limits.

0: realize again and again, anew, that whatever we persistently think, both positively and negatively, is what we become. That is then carried out in us and in our environment.
1: Move great thoughts in yourself, because you are greater than you think.
2: Stay with your rules for life. Stay with yourself. Stop waging a battle against your neighbor. That is lost life force.
0: Be alert toward yourself. This is the chance to quickly change yourself toward the positive.
1: Reconcile with your neighbor. Do good.
2: Cultivate God-willed thoughts. Be willing to help and be understanding.
0: Learn to belong to yourself. Become one in and with yourself. Then you will also make and keep peace with your fellow human beings.
1: Again and again, collect your positive thoughts and direct them toward the powers of the Christ of God in you. Actualize His teachings. Then you will gain the strength to successfully fight every weakness, and you will be the victor.
2: Gabriele continues, become aware daily that your inner being is a cosmic being. The powers in you are the kingdom of God. They serve all things and all people. For this reason, think about the true welfare of all human beings, all beings, all being. That is the common good.
0: Gabriele gave another principle. Only those who have become spiritual heroes are truly forbearing. Their soul is above the all-too-humanness in this world. Those who have attained heroism and forbearance with Christ will never consciously harm a human being or an animal or a plant, nor will they betray their fellow human beings.
2: Anyone who has become empty of every all-too-human quality will be full of light. But the one who is divided between one time God, then again the world, joins the darkness. Jesus said, either for or against me.
1: And Gabriele encouraged us. The application of these rules for life strengthens our faith, consolidates our trust in Christ, and increasingly establishes the connection with Him, who is the power, the light, and the true life in us. Dear listeners, we are at the end of a powerful teaching hour, rich in content, and we are free. God, our Father, created us as free beings, as His sons and daughters. Thus, the countless teachings from divine wisdom are also an offer that we can accept and try out if we want to. During this teaching hour, Gabriele has given many hints and also specific rules for life that help us to attain contentment and inner happiness. Which one appealed to us the most? As we heard, everyone is the architect of his own fortune. If we want, we can start with this sentence, with this principle, and step by step become the reformer of our lives. For today, we take our leave of you until the next time when it is again. The true school is life. Goodbye and greetings in God.

0: Healing. How much hope sounds out in this word? Healing is balm, comfort, and rescue, and inner peace as well. The word healing denotes the process of healing, of becoming whole. Doesn't almost every person have something to do with a smaller or larger health problem that afflicts them? So what person does not need healing?
1: God is the healing and helping power in every person. God heals. That is the title of a book by Gabriele, the prophetess and emissary of God, that we would like to present to you. Healing, becoming whole, and to finally be healthy has to do with a fundamental inner order of a person. Our life of feelings and thoughts, the consciousness of the person, has a powerful influence on our well-being. We promote this with our positive orientation to God, the source of strength in us. On this, fundamental help is conveyed to us through this book, as well as the knowledge that the Eternal Spirit, the bringer of healing and life, God, the Love, never forsakes humankind. With understanding and memorable words, Gabriele explains how we can activate the powers of God in us in order to strengthen soul and body. The book God Heals from Gabriele Publishing House, The Word, is available with 64 pages and for only 5 euros.
0: There is another book title that we may present to you today, which also deals with healing. It is entitled, Recognize and Heal Yourself Through the Power of the Spirit. Many of us sense or even know that the self-healing forces are inherent in us. In this book, we receive detailed explanations about how illness comes about and can be intensified, and how a healthy spiritual attitude and way of life can contribute to increased health, improved performance, and well-being. This revelation from the Spirit of God, given through Gabriele, gives us insight into the anatomy of the soul body. Get to know the elementary meaning of the 7 consciousness centers and how they can be activated, for the consciousness centers form the etheric tree of life in the human being, which provides all the organs of the body with the healing forces.
1: This fascinating book gives practical tips and recommendations for the activation of the self-healing forces through the power of the Spirit. What is more, learn about the unimagined effect of healing plants and various types of fragrances, colors, and sounds. 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This fundamental work of 386 pages, Recognize and Heal Yourself Through the Power of the Spirit, is available at Gabriele Publishing House, The Word, for only 18 euros.
0: God heals, and Recognize and Heal Yourself Through the Power of the Spirit. Both of these significant works on the topic of healing can be acquired together in a package for only 23 euros. Order at Gabriele Publishing House, The Word, or call the number 0049-9391-504-843.

For all people who want to find God, the free spirit in themselves, who strive for a peaceable humankind, a life of love for God and neighbor, the word of eternal truth from the kingdom of God is given to us. The great cosmic teachings of Jesus of Nazareth to his apostles and disciples who could understand them with explanations by Gabriele. Through Gabriele, the great teaching prophetess and emissary of the kingdom of God in our time, Christ himself reveals the law of true life, which he taught in the inner circle of his apostles and disciples more than 2,000 years ago. For the first time in the history of mankind, his great cosmic teachings are available to all people, for he, the free spirit, taught much more than what is contained in conventional traditions. The great cosmic teachings give us an understanding of the eternal divine laws. They allow us to sense into the deep life in our soul that is our homeland. And we experience who we are in truth, cosmic beings, children of the infinite love on the way back to the eternal kingdom of God, from where we all once went away. The great cosmic teachings of Jesus of Nazareth were interpreted and explained by Gabriele. Gabriele shows us how we can apply them in our daily life, in the family, at work, or during our free time. We learn, for example, to understand our fellow man in the right way, to assuredly recognize life in every situation, and to concentrate in the right way, and much, much more. We find our way to the free spirit, to God in us. The great cosmic teachings of Jesus of Nazareth to his apostles and disciples who could understand them are now collected together with all the explanations by Gabriele in a noble collective volume. It is a mighty work of teaching for all people on their way into the new era, the era of the Christ of God, the Messianic and Sophianic Age. Order the book, The Great Cosmic Teachings of Jesus of Nazareth, at Gabriele Publishing House, under the telephone number 0049-9391-504-843 or online at gabriele-publishing-house.com or write to Gabriele Publishing House, Max Braun Street 2, 97828 Altfeld in Germany.

0: Gott zum Gruß, liebe Hörerinnen, liebe Hörer.
1: Greetings in God, dear listeners. The inner devotional is given to us through Gabriele, the prophetess and emissary of God for our time, through whom the Spirit of the Christ of God has been speaking to us for many years. Through Gabriele, Christ gave countless revelations, among them also the great cosmic teachings of Jesus of Nazareth to his apostles and disciples who could understand them. They are written down in a book with the same title. During the inner devotional, the tenets of the Lord are read section by section, and Gabriele then gives us explanations on them so that we can better understand the deep content of the tenets and especially what they also mean for us in our daily life. Deep in the innermost part of our soul, we are pure spirit beings whose home is in the pure being. And perhaps it will go for the one or the other today, as it has been for many listeners, when Gabriele gives the explanations to the great cosmic teachings of the Lord, our innermost being is addressed, and we gain an inkling of our eternal homeland. But listen to them yourself. And if you want, put aside the daily thoughts, become calm, and attune yourself to the following inner devotional now.

0: Christ admonished us. Remember, God is always present. God is love. He loves each one of you. Do not leave the recognition that God is present as mere knowledge, that God, our eternal Father, loves you and me, indeed all of us. Only the actualization, that is, the spiritual knowledge that is lived, gives you the certainty and dynamism in the Spirit of God, the life in the being.
1: Jesus of Nazareth gave the people of his time on earth an understanding of this. Christ said it to us in the cosmic teachings. God, our eternal Father, loves each one of us. How often do we hear, "I am lonesome, I am forsaken, I am alone"? Externally, this may seem to be so, but it is not the spiritual reality. We should not affirm these emotional turmoils, for they are nothing more than a depiction of our self-pity. If we constantly input, "I am lonesome, I am alone, I am forsaken," we thus separate ourselves more and more from our neighbor and remove ourselves from the great unity. All that is pure lives in the all-unity of the mighty Creator Spirit. Nature is in constant communication with the Divine. The bush that stands alone, the flower that stands alone, are never lonesome. The beetle that sits alone by the wayside, the horse that grazes alone in a meadow, they are not lonesome. Whether a form of life is here or there, it is always in constant communication with the All, with a stream of the Eternal Creator Spirit. No matter how far a life form may be from the others, all are very closely linked through the communication of the Creator love, because the life, God, is in everything. The one who makes an effort to affirm the life, God, in everything, and to strive for the life in God, comes into positive communication more and more with the positive powers in his neighbor and with the creator powers of nature. He feels taken into the great cosmos, into this mighty universal spirit, into the life. Then the feeling of being lonesome and forsaken recedes. The soul opens like a wonderful rose in summer and spreads its fragrance. The rose does not ask, "What does my neighbor think of me? Does he see me? How does he perceive or register me?" The rose does not look enviously at the lily, and the pansy does not want to be the rose. A spring flower does not wish to bloom in summer. Each and every life form feels itself in the Creator power and, according to its consciousness, passes on what it has developed. That is living in the Spirit of God. Therefore, let us realize that we are never alone. God is always present. Let us change our way of thinking. Let us drop the words lonesome, alone, and forsaken from our vocabulary, and instead practice becoming aware that God is present. He is always with us because He is in us. Then our field of vision will change. We look deeper and further and will no longer heedlessly pass by our fellow people. And for their part, they will greet us in a friendly fashion, address us, and perhaps approach us. We will also then do what God wants in our marriage and family. We will very gradually build a connection with our neighbor and no longer bind ourselves to him or her with the words, "I am lonesome" or "I am forsaken." We also bind ourselves to our neighbor. Let us free ourselves of these binding, divisive words and have the experience that God is present. God is present in the family, in the marriage, in our occupation, and at work. Then our view will expand, and we perceive more. We also grasp our neighbor as a spiritual part of our soul. Let us remember that it is not our knowledge that brings us spiritual farsightedness, but the actualization of the eternal laws. This is spiritual knowledge that is lived, that we should carry out day by day in order to draw closer to our goal of becoming divine again. From the actualization grows the experience and the certainty that God is reality, that God is in us, and that God is present in everything that we think, say, and do. This brings inner joy and dynamism. This is the energy and dynamism for God and for our neighbor. This leads us to refrain from our mine and me, from what binds us, and to attain a connection with our fellow people. That is the true growth in the Spirit of God. We become calmer, more peaceful, secure, selfless, and thus more loving. We understand ourselves and also understand our neighbor. That is the way toward the goal of becoming divine again.
0: Another word from Christ. The being is present. In the being there is no yesterday, no today, and no tomorrow. Matter is transitory. The being is everything in all things. Through this, matter is refined and becomes the being, because God is the present in all things. The present in all things is the everlasting, the being. For this reason, the transitory, the yesterday, today, and tomorrow will transform into the being which is.
1: Yesterday, today, and tomorrow are terms like time and space. We human beings have created time and space ourselves through density. As long as our bodies cast shadows, they cannot be permeated. And as long as everything that is on the earth and in the sphere of matter casts shadows, there is limitation. We call this time and space. Time contains yesterday, today, and tomorrow. But if we overcome yesterday, today, and tomorrow, if we leave these words in our vocabulary merely as terms so that we can be understood in our life on earth, then the present comes into our life, the divine. As long as we bind ourselves to yesterday, today and tomorrow, to time and space, we separate ourselves from our neighbor. For example, we say, our neighbor has driven away, our neighbor has gone away. These words separate us. With this, we are saying, as it were, that he has forsaken us and is now separate from us. He is gone and no longer here. This is what our vocabulary, our terms in time and space signal. However, if we have developed the positive of our neighbor in ourselves, then we may indeed say with our vocabulary, he has driven away, he has gone away, but our neighbor remains close to us in our inner being. Consequently, he has merely left externally, but he is alive in our inner being. This awareness also brings us the closeness to God and at the same time the closeness to our neighbor. We cannot express this in our language. With this we recognize how limited the human language is. It registers as form only the divine that has been transformed down, reversed. But as human beings, we cannot get along without words. Let us see the word as a form, a vessel, which we, according to our thoughts, our sensations and feelings, fill with meaning, with the content of our consciousness. Now, it depends on the following. What do we put into our words? The meaning in the word is what is significant.

0: Christ tells us again and again, matter is transitory. What does he want to say to us with this?
1: In this time, we are experiencing everywhere mighty eruptions on the earth and in the earth. Many are now asking themselves, how long can matter still hold up? God did not create it, rather, he permitted it because of the wrong behavior of the fall beings. It behooves us to now fulfill the task of recognizing ourselves in the density of our human aspects as a child of God and of successively refining ourselves to again become the image of God. Just as the individual refines himself, he contributes to refining the earth, to raising its vibration. However long this process may take, thousands of years or longer, what is that in the Spirit of God? Perhaps less than the blink of an eye. But what was drawn into the depths through the fall event must be brought to the heights again, that is, transformed up through the refinement of all that is burdened and through the refinement of the material planets and the planets of the purification planes. This is contained in the words of the Christ of God, our Lord, when in his great cosmic teachings he says, "For this reason, the transitory, the yesterday, today, and tomorrow, will transform into the being which is." Dear brothers, dear sisters, we, humankind, as well as the souls in the spheres of purification, must undertake this transformation. As human beings, we have all contributed to this density, our sinfulness that has not been cleared up. Our contribution to the density is what we take along with us to the soul realms. There, our part must be expiated in manifold ways, all according to the nature of our contribution. The being is the eternal present. It is the now, the today. Thus, today is the present. To go into our inner being, the kingdom, our true being, means to fathom, to recognize ourselves as the being of the eternal being, and to clear up with Christ our human ego, what opposes the eternal being. We will be able to do this only if we are alert day by day. If we do not let our thoughts be drawn into the past or into the future, we should live in the present in order to recognize and clear up our human aspects. Then we will attain the degrees of purity of our soul. The purer our soul becomes, the more light it radiates into our physical body. This is spiritual evolution, our path into the eternal homeland. Christ spoke in the following sense, "In my Father's house there are many free dwelling places. Take possession of the kingdom." This means that He is keeping ready for us our spiritual dwellings that we once left. We will be there again as pure beings because we live eternally and will return through Christ, our Redeemer.
0: We continue reading in our book. The vision of the Pure One is the pure that he perceives solely in himself, in his pure temple. There the Most Holy, the Eternal Law, God, shines and reveals itself continuously.
1: The Pure One beholds the pure in himself, because everything pure is omnipresent power in the pure. The pure being perceives the divine forms and all divine powers in itself. Therefore, what the divine being radiates is revealed in the pure being, because also in the pure being, the law is sending and receiving. It is similar with us human beings. If our soul is pure for the most part, we grasp in ourselves, in our pure temple, the divine that is also active in the non-divine. That is the perception of the pure soul in the human being. The pure one also registers what is not pure and addresses it insofar as this is lawful. However, he no longer becomes inflamed about the impure, that is, he no longer gets upset about the human aspects, because he has no cause for this nothing in him that corresponds to this negativity. What the person has stored as negativity is the potential that he can understand. When aspects of this potential are stimulated, then he grasps these only in himself, namely, in his memory bank, in his brain. We often call this memory bank the intellect.
0: And we continue reading in our book, the pure one beholds what the impure one does not see.
1: The impure one cannot recognize the pure, because the impure sense of sight sends only what is impure, and the senses that are turned without receive only the impure. The pure one also beholds the impure, because he is above it.
0: Christ tells us in the great cosmic teachings, the pure one perceives in himself solely the eternal truth, because he himself has become the truth, the all-encompassing law, the I Am. He allows nothing impure in the temple of love. On the other hand, the impure one perceives only the impure, namely, what he is himself, the impure. The pure one beholds and recognizes in himself the pure, the truth. He speaks the language of pictures, the truth, in himself, because he has become the truth himself. The Word of God is the law. It is the truth that manifests itself as the living picture in the innermost part of the soul. To wherever the pure one looks, he beholds in himself only the law picture, the pure, and outside of himself he sees the reflection, the impure.
1: The divine beings, the souls and human beings, have the language of pictures. The pure being sees the pure in itself, the impure souls and people, the impure. However, everything is movement. It is a pictorial life in which the Pure One grasps the movement and the word of the pure. The impure soul and the impure person see the movement and themselves, the impure.

0: In our book, The Great Cosmic Teachings of Jesus of Nazareth to His Apostles and Disciples Who Could Understand Them, we read, "As Jesus of Nazareth, I, Christ, instructed my apostles and disciples from different perspectives of life. Again and again, I pointed out to them the absolute law and explained the law of sowing and reaping. I spoke to them in the following sense. The sea of infinity is the stream of the All. Move more and more in the sea of infinity as the Sun of Love and Justice. Then you will be the life and will no longer ask about life."
1: Christ revealed, the sea of infinity is the stream of the All. Dear brother, dear sister, it is the eternal law in which we should move more and more to be divine again, because we are on earth to again become divine. Then, as it says in the great cosmic teachings of Jesus of Nazareth, you will be the life and will no longer ask about life. The life that the Eternal One means is the absolute law, the eternal being. It is the absolute life. The human life is not absolute. The days of each individual differ according to what he has felt, thought, and said in his life. On closer examination, each day is another world, another life. Have we already thought about this at all? Each of our days is another life. But it is not the life of God. It is the life of our feelings, sensations, and thoughts. That which we have entered in our soul and in the stars. We shape our human life ourselves. Just as we shape it day after day, that is how it comes toward us. The eternal being is not merely streaming light, because God is not merely the stream. From the stream, the Eternal created the spiritual forms, the heavens with their worlds, with the edifices, with the animals, the plants, absolutely perfect and thus divine. The being that has become form shows itself to the spirit being in pictures in its inner being. We human beings also take in the earth and all that we encounter, then register it in pictures and finally see it in our brain, because our pictures are reflected there. Each day contains different pictures for us in which we move. That is our personal life, our ego life, but not the life and the movement in the stream of God. However, we should strive for this, as the Lord said to us, "The sea of infinity is the stream of the All. Move more and more in the sea of infinity as the Sun of Love and Justice." Once more we recognize that there is only one principle. It is the Divine. If it is turned around, reversed, then it is the non-divine, but ultimately it is one principle. We human beings live and move in our ego pictures, in our person law, in our self-love. The divine world moves in the eternal law, in the sun of selfless love and justice. We insist on our rights by saying, I am right. The brothers and sisters of the eternal homeland, the spiritual world, the eternal being are just. Justice is openness. Rights are encoded and closed. Each one who insists on his rights encodes his ego because he does not apply openness, the principle of the law of God. This is how we shape our earthly existence, and in this shape, the day approaches us. The I am guides. The base ego controls us. This is why each day shows itself differently. One day brings joy, the other brings sadness, according to what we have entered in our conscious mind and subconscious, in our soul and in the stars. This is the mechanism of control that is active in the day. And so, we are faced with a question. Can we influence this control, for example, our sadness? An example. We are sad. And so the whole picture in us is sadness. This state of being sad has many aspects that show themselves in pictures. For example, we are depressed, disheartened, despondent, worried, and much more. We move in our sadness. Sadness is a collective term for the sum of many feelings, sensations, and thoughts. However, our sadness is completely tailor-made for us and our day. We see ourselves in the picture. We see which aspects of sadness have taken hold of us today and perhaps know why we are sad. Now, if a friend comes with a small gift or gives us hope, then the picture changes immediately. We are happy. The sadness recedes because we suddenly feel and think differently. What happened? Our neighbor turned to us and brought us something. This little impetus from without made other aspects vibrate in our disposition, in the world of our feelings, sensations, and thoughts. Through the influence from without, our condition was lifted, and already a new picture formed, a picture of joy, in which we now move with our feelings, sensations, and thoughts. Thus, our days are quite changeable, all according to what they bring us and how we react to our neighbor or to the various situations. This is then our life. It is our ego life, ultimately, always an unsettled life. Why? Because we are dependent on our fellow people. The picture of our days, of our life, is dependent on our neighbor, who gives us hope, who brings us a little gift, who helps us, who gives us a friendly word or an encouraging smile, and much more. Therefore, we are not determining our life ourselves. We do not act of our own accord. We do not act, but merely react. In this way, we are constantly in a state of expectation regarding how our neighbor will approach us, what he will say to us, what he will give us, how he will motivate us. Through this, our days are very changeable, and we will come out of our self-created ego life only with great difficulty. In the end, we do not live our life. We are pulled and driven, one time here, then again there. We are controlled and manipulated by our own weaknesses and human aspects. If we are oriented toward receiving energy from people, then we do not rest in ourselves. As soon as we go into a state of expectation, we are like leeches. Our nervous system becomes tense because our senses are turned to without. The love stream of God can hardly flow via a tense nervous system. We become restless. Our rate of vibration decreases because we become poor in energy. If we recognize this, the question arises, how do we attain the inner independence? Where is the hold? Let us change our way of thinking. Let us no longer look to our neighbor for orientation when we are sad. Let us not continue to nourish our humanness, the sadness, the self-pity. Instead, let us bring to mind the nearness of God. In our sadness, let us create a divine picture that the stream of love embraces us and permeates us, that God always loves us, that He is our Father, that He is our eternal homeland, that He keeps the heavenly dwelling places free for us until we find our way back to Him. All this is hope from the Spirit. If we let ourselves be motivated by these inner impressions, we will become more and more steadfast. Let us give ourselves a little present. Each one of us has little desires. Let us fulfill a small desire when we are

our personal aspects, out of our human aspects, out of weakness, out of our sins. We become stronger and are glad when the day again points out something negative to us, because we know that the negativity is there so that we can conquer it with Christ. When hours come in which it is hard for us to turn back and change our ways, then let us bring to mind this inner picture of hope, of the love of our Father, of peace, and of secureness in Him. There are many situations in the day in which we can create this positive picture so that we may find our way out of the situation, the difficulty, as soon as possible. Through this positive, lawful picture of life, it is, so to speak, the call to God for support and help. He will also give us support and help, and we will master the situation with Him. In this way, we become stronger in Him. We do not lean on people, but call on God and find a hold in Him. This is what the Lord wishes from His human children. If we turn to Him again and again in this way, we will very soon experience the mighty I Am, His absolute law, and the stream that flows through us. And we will move in this stream more and more, because we have become certain that God supports us.

0: Christ said to us, as long as the person lets himself be shown upon by human beings, he does not radiate, then he is dependent on the shine of his neighbor. If a person is dependent on the shine of people, he does not know the radiance of the sun that dwells in him.
1: Christ revealed, as long as the person lets himself be shown upon by human beings, what does that mean for us? If we rely on people, if we expect this and that from people, for instance, that our neighbor help us instead of getting on with it ourselves, then we let ourselves be shown upon by our neighbor and do not radiate ourselves. The person who only lets himself be exalted by his neighbor does not develop his true values, the inner life. Why is this so? Because he does not master the situations with Christ, but leans on his neighbor, who is supposed to exalt him, who is supposed to serve him, help him, and make his life, his ego life, agreeable to him.

0: Thus, the one who lets himself be shown upon by people does not radiate, because he does not actualize, because he does not make use of the days in order to enter his divine heritage and move more and more in the stream of life.
1: What does this mean? If a person is dependent on the shine of people, he does not know the radiance of the sun that dwells in him.
0: With this, the Lord wants to say to us, this person does not orient himself to God. He does not ask God for support and help. He does not speak to God, his Father. He looks only to people and expects from people. For this reason, the indwelling sun in him cannot radiate through him and set him aglow. The person then continues to move in his ego life, day after day, in his human pictures, and does not come out of the shadows of the human ego toward the sun of justice.
1: More words from Christ from the work of Revelation. For every single one, the eternal law is, you stay the true self. Then you are the true self and do not expect the shine of your neighbor, because you, the true self, yourself radiate. Only the shine is satisfied with the shine. Both then stand in the twilight and are of the opinion that they have the highest and the greatest, because they shine on each other.
0: The true self is the selfless love. It is the eternal law. It is us, each one of us, in the pure being. For God, our eternal Father, beheld us in his heart and created us as beings of love, as the true self, the law of love. If we are the true self, that is, if we have again become the law of the infinite, eternal love, then we radiate the eternal love and are not dependent on the illusion of love, on the transformed, selfless love, the self-love. We no longer depend on our neighbor. We no longer stand in the twilight of human, egocentric communication that says, if you give to me, I will give to you. If we have found our way from egocentricity to a life in God, the I am, then we are in the light of God and radiate the light of God. This results in steadfastness, closeness to God, and communication with the eternal being. We will then no longer shine on each other with our illusion, the base ego. We will then no longer want to shine before our neighbor, because we radiate the love and wisdom of God. We no longer need our neighbor's praise, his recognition, his human assurance, because we are. The person who is does not want to be anything, nor does he want to have, because he possesses the fullness. Our path leads us to this. Each one of us must follow this path sooner or later. If not as a human being, then as a soul in the spheres of purification. Because our divine body is immortal, and in every soul, the Redeemer spark is the way, the truth, and the life. Therefore, it is only with Christ that we can reach our eternal Father, and each one will find his way to him, because the Eternal keeps us in his great heart of love. How long we journey to the Eternal Being is determined by ourselves. Whether we go through suffering, misery, fear, worry, and illness, or whether we walk the direct path of love by recognizing our sins in good time, by repenting of them with the strength of the Lord and committing them no more, this we in turn determine ourselves. In this do no more, and in the actualization of the laws of God, the infinite love opens for us. Once we no longer commit the sinful, we begin to love God more and more, thus establishing communication with God, the love. This means that we will not have to suffer through our faith, because we were and are reminded in good time, before suffering, worry and the like descend upon us. If we are alert, if we follow the path of remorse and of clearing up, then we will not fall into the veil of bitterness. Christ catches us in good time because we are following the path of remorse and of clearing up and of no longer committing the sins. Thus, we journey on the path of love into the cosmic law, to the cradle, to the birthplace of our life, into the kingdom of God. As human beings, we are often oriented to people. We talk about sticking together, about being friends that help and support one another. But when we look more closely at this, then we have to ask, is this truly sticking together, the true friendship and help? If we are honest, then often we have to admit that it isn't really friendship, but being chummy. We shine on each other and think that we have the highest with this, because we confirm each other. But we do not affirm each other in our spiritual being. Instead, it is our ego that communicates with our neighbor's ego. In this way, we mutually confirm and reinforce our human ego. The being, the divine I am, is the truth. Our human ego belongs to the shine, and thus to deception, the lie. It hungers for the energy of being confirmed and exalted. To attain these, the ego disregards the true values, the values of truth, of loyalty, of integrity, of openness and honesty. Perhaps we feel it is a minimal digression from truthfulness when we say friendly things to our neighbor that are not vivified from our heart, when we half-heartedly agree with him and flatter him. But what can develop from this is often of great consequence. If we act in this way, then we deceive and lie, not only to our neighbor, but we are not true to ourselves either, to our eternal self, which is the truth. From this grow bindings, disloyalty, and much more.

And so we are called upon to use our days and ask ourselves daily, am I moving in an ego life or in the divine I am, in the stream of the eternal being? Dear listeners, let us become aware that each one of us is the temple of the Holy Spirit. In each one of us is the justice, love, and wisdom of God. If we enter our temple, if we pray to God in our inner being, then we are very near to Him.

Dear listeners, with this we take our leave of you for today. Until next time, a very warm greetings in God.

0: Vor Jahren durfte ich...
1: Many years ago, I, Gabriella, was privileged to receive via the prophetic word, Godfather words, which are good for all people on all continents. A small book developed entitled Father Words for You Too. Jesus of Nazareth taught us human beings according to the following, and call no man your father on earth, for you have one father who is in heaven. A father word to us human beings. The world does not know me. The world is not the earth. The world is all that lives on earth and does not raise itself to God the Eternal. This world is the worldly ones who view the planet Earth as the only true and real, who can raise their horizon only as far as the clouds. Beyond that, all is deaf and dumb to them. The one who has no eyes for me, God, in all things, does not see me. The one who has no ears for me, God, does not hear me. The one who has no refined sense of smell does not smell the fragrance which streams from the life which I am. The one who craves only the delights of the world does not taste what life offers him for daily consumption. He reaches for animal products because his sense of touch has not been refined either. It is not noble and delicate. Despite everything, my child, I love you in the very basis of your soul. My child, great is the love I have for my children.
0: Obwohl kein Mensch meine Liebe erahnen kann.
1: Even though no human being can have an inkling of my love, I love them all in the very basis of their soul. See, everything pure that exists is the expression of my love. All beings and all things bear within the divine which I am. Everything pure bears witness to an impersonal that is not oriented to the personal Creator Spirit, which I am. See, my child, every movement of your body, every breath, everything that you sense in the very basis of your soul bears witness to a mighty, eternal, omnipresent power.
0: Auch das Kind, das mich ablehnt.
1: Even the child who rejects and slanders me, who takes my name in vain, who does violence to the life, see, also in the very basis of his soul, I am the power, the light, and the love. In the very basis of the soul of each person flows the impersonal love, the eternal life. My child, I do not strike back. I do not punish. In all being, I give myself in the soul of each person. Just as the sun does not ask the human children, is how I am shining pleasant to you? Or is it okay with you that I shine? See, my child, the sun gives and gives. It follows its course indefatigably. The sun gives and gives to the moon and the stars, which in turn give to the earth and to the human beings. The whole solar system gives, including the earth. See, from this you recognize in a small way the great, universal giver, the Spirit of Love. My child, the hearts of my children, which beat for me in the right way, receive my love increasingly more, for they turn their hearts to me. Just as the calyx of a flower surrenders to the sunlight, to absorb the sun's rays deeply into itself. Oh, recognize my all-giving, impersonal love. The more my child surrenders to me, the all-life, and strives for this itself, the more he will receive my power and my love.
0: Wandere einwärts zum Ursprung deiner Seele.
1: Go within, to the origin of your soul. Become my image, in order to gradually shine for all people and beings, for all being. My child, this is love. I am. And you may be.

0: Ein weiteres Vaterwort an uns Menschen.
1: Another father word to us human beings. Become love. The thinking that is focused on the person, that revolves around one's own personal concerns, is all too human, often sinful. The more a person thinks about himself, about his own welfare, the more limited his consciousness will become. The one who thinks only of himself, who puts only himself in the center, is still far from me, the eternal life, which is love.
0: Ich bin das ewig gebende, unpersönliche, das vorurteilslose Leben, die Fülle.
1: I am the eternally giving, impersonal, impartial life, the fullness. I am who I am in all things, also in you, my child. I am the fullness in all things, in each person, in nature, in each stone, in each animal. I am the life. Be aware of this. The fullness is the life. I am in everything, and I am in you.
0: Denke weise. Wenn du dich
1: think wisely when you are afraid of people and things, then they are outside of your true self.
0: Durch die Furcht
1: through fear, you lend people and things the power to dominate you. Think wisely about this. Remember that in the origin of your soul, I am the fullness, the love and protection.
0: Viele meiner Kinder sorgen für die kommende Zeit.
1: Many of my children worry about the coming time. Therefore, in this time, they have only that to which they are oriented, or much less, depending on how much doubt and fear they bring into their planning for the coming time. And so, my child, the person is limiting himself, who clings to a thinking that is focused on the person, who strives to possess everything possible, to provide for every eventuality that may take place in the coming time at all.
0: Mein Kind, werde davon frei.
1: My child, become free of this. Do not worry about what could be the day after tomorrow, but be consciously in me each day. If you knew that you would be departing from the temporal on the morrow, then you should plant a tree today for those who remain behind, but only if you have an inner urge to do this. This is the life. This is the right way of thinking and acting. This is the life in the spirit, which is impersonal love. This makes you free.

0: Ein weiteres Vaterwort an dich, an uns alle.
1: Another father word to you, to all of us. Eternity should be the goal of every individual. You are a child of eternity. Be aware of this. There is no interruption to life, for everything is life.
0: In der ganzen Unendlichkeit,
1: in all of infinity, there is no standstill, and so not in you, in your life either. Dead are only the person and the soul which focus all their striving and aspirations on the external world, on matter. The heart's desire of the soul will one day be where its treasure is, either on matter, to which it paid homage as a human being, and whose delights and vices it considered to be its true self, or it takes the path to the eternal wealth of life, which is the eternal homeland. Every person bears within the filiation of eternity, of infinity, also in time and space. Do not tie yourself to the awareness, to the thought that everything consists of time and space. Learn to let your awareness soar to all the spiritual, timeless universes, from order to mercy, and link with the universal spirit that is everything in all things. This awakens in you the thinking in terms of eternity, the awareness that life lasts eternally, the unending beauty and the pure life, which I

0: Ein weiteres Vaterwort.
1: A further father word.
0: Die Schönheit der Seele ist die ewige Liebe.
1: The beauty of the soul is the eternal life. The beauty of the soul is its purity. You, my child, attain this beauty through a noble disposition and sublime thoughts. Through thoughts of order, thoughts of peace, thoughts of unity, the more you live this sublimity, the finer your thoughts will become. Yes, your entire disposition, through which your soul becomes more beautiful, yes, more pure. Only beauty and nobility can flow in turn from a beautiful, pure soul. Out of a soul filled with great love, only love can in turn stream forth. From a heart and a soul that is filled with my peace can in turn only peace flow. And out of a harmonious person, only harmony in turn can flow. Because through the love for me, the person is filled with harmony. Think about this. All that is in you finds expression in your nature. It marks your type and your behavior patterns.
0: See, wenn es dir bewusst ist, dass ich die Liebe, Harmonie und der Friede in allem bin.
1: See, when you are aware that I am the love, harmony and peace in all things, and when you recognize in depth your all-to-human aspects, the self-love, the disharmony, the fight against your neighbor, if you repent of this and clear it up, then gradually you will encounter the love which I am in you. For good thoughts link. Good thoughts contribute to peace. Good thoughts awaken you to love. Endeavor to walk the path of peace. Let love and peace grow in your nature. Then, bit by bit, you will feel that you are a child of love. Then, you will also give peace to the world, because in your life you have rectified what is against peace. Do not fight against your neighbor. Reconcile with him, and you will begin to live. True life is peace. True life is love.

0: Dear listeners, dear original Christians, brothers and sisters worldwide, once again, we may greet you from the tent of God for all the nations of this earth, the Ark of the Covenant of the Free Spirit, the shelter of his eternal word through his prophets and prophetesses, from Abraham to Gabriele. The program for today contains the word of revelation of the Christ of God, the co-regent of the Kingdom of God through his prophetess Gabriele, given in the spring of 2019 with the title The Messianic Sophianic Age, I Come Soon, I Am the Christ of God. The word of revelation of the Christ of God, who was once in Jesus of Nazareth, is the first part of a three-part program series. The second part that continues this series gives explanations about the eternal law of God given from the open consciousness of the prophetess of God, Gabriele, with the title, Everything is Communication, Spiritual Divine Teachings from Gabriele, the prophetess and emissary of God, given in March 2019. In the third part, God, the Eternal, gives a revelation and speaks the eternal word through his prophetess Gabriele, entitled, And the Word Became Flesh and Still Dwells Among the People. Dear fellow people, these are truly very earnest, deeply enlightening and moving revelations that we may present about the eternal being, about the fall event, about the makeup of the Kingdom of God, about the divine spiritual atomic light ether, and about communication and evolution, about the messianic, sophianic age, and much, much more. All in all, a great cosmic arc from the love for God and neighbor, given for leading home all willing children of God, for the times of times are changing rapidly. We begin reading the word of revelation of the Christ of God, the Messianic Sophianic Age, I Come Soon, I Am the Christ of God. 2,000 years ago, Jesus of Nazareth, the incarnated Christ, was asked by his apostles and disciples, When will you come in power and glory? I answered, thus speaks Christ, I come soon. 2,000 years on earth have passed. Few people think about the fact that in eternity, 2,000 years means little, if not to say nothing. Eternity has neither past nor future. Eternity is simply eternal, without time and space. Eternity is the eternal law of eternity. It is God, the Eternal, from order to meekness, also called mercy. It is the seven basic powers of the eternal being. The being is the Kingdom of God, the primordial, principal God, the spiritual, atomic power of the light ether, is the primordial love and primordial wisdom. From this primordial being, primordial love and primordial wisdom emerged the eon courses of the seven basic powers, in each of which the other basic powers are respectively contained as further eons. All seven times seven eons orbit the center of the being, the sanctum of God, and receive the creating and drawing power for their further course in the eternal being. All being receives the inexhaustible light ether from the center of being, from the sanctum of God. In himself, the primordial spirit, God, beheld his work of creation, the all being. In himself, in the flowing light ether, he beheld his works and placed them in his seven basic powers. It is the law of unity, of the love for God and neighbor. The image of creating and drawing God, the primordial love and primordial wisdom, is the entirety in the image of creating and drawing in the light ether. From this, in the rhythm of creating and drawing, emerge the first seven entities, the sons of the heavens, the bearers of the law of the being. The first seven sons of the heavens are the first created beings. They are also called the princes or regents before the throne of God. From the primordial image of the sons of heaven, the first manifested beings of creation, the cherubim, the seraphim, emerged. Cherubim and seraphim are the stock duals for the nation of families, that is, nation of children, for the life in the father-mother being. In this primordial God orbit of creating and drawing, the kingdom of God continued to expand. Four planes of evolution, the same as planes of development, are integrated in the kingdom of God. The four planes of development are the let there be for the nation of children. The total picture of the being comes forth from the primordial love and the primordial wisdom. In this course of the law, the Father, Mother, God is the giving, pulsating life, which is unity, the being in the being, the kingdom of God. The first son, the co-regent of the kingdom of God, emerged from the dual principle of the Father, Mother, being.
1: Christ, the Son of God, and co-regent of the kingdom of God, continued to reveal. With a desire of several spirit beings to fashion creation in a different way than as the primordial spirit, God, had beheld it, the fall began. For the repatriation of the fall, the co-regent of the kingdom of God, the first son in the father-mother being, assumed the task of turning a part of his inheritance as co-regent into the energy of redemption for the fallen children of God, as a protection for the core of being in every soul, which is the essence of the kingdom of God. The times of times passed, and I appeared in Jesus of Nazareth as the announced one. The co-regent of the kingdom of God, who I am, incarnated in Jesus of Nazareth. From the first hour as a human child, the wave of annihilation of the adversary from below persecuted me to destroy every undertaking from above, from the kingdom of God. It was similar for the princes of heaven who incarnated in a human body in times to times, as it was for me as Jesus of Nazareth. All who brought the message from the kingdom of God in order to give an understanding of their eternal being to willing and seeking people were persecuted and mistreated accordingly, often all the way to death. Whether it was the eternal word through the prophets of God or through me as Jesus of Nazareth, the message from the kingdom of God was always the same. God is the love for God and neighbor. In my mission as Jesus of Nazareth, there was an additional development that went far beyond the message of the prophets of God. My additional mission as the Son of God in Jesus of Nazareth was the liberation of souls and ensouled human beings from the wheel of reincarnations in order to release and free them from all that the opposing forces, the Father from below, as I called the adversary,

0: up only those souls which, as human beings, knowingly, that is, without hesitation, go against the law of love for God and neighbor, against the absolute divine law of freedom that every soul bears within itself. It is the Ten Commandments of God and the Sermon on the Mount of Jesus the Christ, the essence of the love for God and neighbor. The one who wants to and does release himself from the wheel of reincarnations takes the Ten Commandments of God through Moses and the teachings in the Sermon on the Mount seriously, just as they were taught. The Ten Commandments of God and the Sermon on the Mount are the lawful steps to the kingdom of God, to the Father, Mother, God. That is the path of liberation from binding and reincarnation. The cross on Golgotha without the corpus is the sign of liberation from the binding wheel of reincarnations. The simple, yet rich in content words, "It is finished, it is done. Father, in your hands is my spirit," reveal that the mission of Jesus of Nazareth is fulfilled.
1: We continue reading in the revelation of the Christ of God through the prophetess and emissary of the eternal kingdom, Gabriele. Christ said, "Time passes, but not eternity. What are 2,000 years in the spirit of eternity? The prophets and prophetesses of God and many God-conscious men and women prepared my coming as Jesus of Nazareth, and at the same time build up the cosmic radiation for the new age, the new era, toward the kingdom of peace of the Christ of God, of the spiritual Messiah. Through the prophet Isaiah, God the Eternal introduced the turn of time. Even though I, the Son of God, was not yet incarnated in Jesus of Nazareth and the "it is finished, it is done" had to still take place, the Eternal announced it through Isaiah and prepared the spiritual divine chronicle for it. The Prince of Wisdom, the third basic power before God's throne, once in Isaiah, prepared the divine atmosphere in order to make the Eternal Word after Jesus of Nazareth become what is now announced, "I, Christ, come soon." As revealed, the Messianic Sophianic Age, the Christ Age, the new era, was prepared by the prophet Isaiah and carried into the world by other righteous men and women. Thus, my coming was prepared long since, and the atmospheric Christ chronicle for the new era was laid out, the foundation for the kingdom of peace of Jesus, the Christ. The estrangement from God is defeated. The system of divide, bind, and rule, which is world-oriented, will gradually come to an end. The Eternal in me, the Christ, gives the directive into this world. My Son, the Christ of God, is victorious. The powerful, with the prognosis of power and the solidarity of church and state, are merely temporary. God, the Eternal, the law of freedom, does not have the time of human beings. Therefore, it is not comprehensible to human beings when this world-oriented time comes to an end. Although the end is still conditioned by time, it is already visible. Humankind itself provides the signs for when this world and this time comes to an end. Silently and without much ado.

0: the new era unfolds. The messianic Sophianic age under the sign of the lily, Sophia. I, Christ, come soon. I, Christ, do not come as a human being. I appear as the spiritual Messiah, the liberator, and as the King of the Kingdom of Peace that is lighting up and which will be ushered in by the new era. Sophia, the divine wisdom, holds my throne ready, which is building up more and more in the Christ of God atmosphere. I will sit on the Christ Sophia throne and reign according to the law of the All One, which is the love for God and neighbor.
1: In his message from the kingdom of God to us people, the Christ of God continued, "It is as it is. The present and coming atmospheric events bear the signs of the passing of this time and of the times to come. From generation to generation, the times will become more light-filled. During these times of transformation, the times to come will no longer be determined by the people who are bound by religious constraints. It will be an ongoing cosmic peeling process. With the atmospheric layers, it will take place in a similar way as with an onion. The entities of God, his guardians of the law, carry out the cosmic peeling process. Among other things, the task of the divine wisdom is to prepare the souls in the purification planes for God, the eternal, and to show ensouled people the path into the life that is the love for God and neighbor. The doors and gates into the kingdom of heaven, stand open. On this earth, one can read and also hear about the path to there in the Sophia Library and in the pearl from the Sanctum of God, the Tent of God, in the Ark of the Covenant of the Free Spirit for all the people of all the nations of this earth. The eternal word of the All-One God is set there. It comes to souls and human beings by way of the Christ of God chronicle, the Christ atmosphere, and by way of the prism suns of the sanctum. In the tent of God and in the Sophia Library is largely written what was announced by the prophetesses and prophets of God. I repeat, it is set by the prince, the cherub of the eternal wisdom, once in the prophet Isaiah, who brought it in revelation through the prophetess of God, Gabriele, for the new era that is building up. Come, O come, all here, from all the nations of the earth, and immerse yourself in the word of the eternal God, which is also my message, that of the Christ of God. For thousands of years, my coming, the life in the Spirit of God, was announced by the prophets of God. My coming was announced again and again. It is not a new announcement. I, the spiritual Messiah, come soon. After my life on earth in Jesus of Nazareth, centuries upon centuries went by. My coming as the spiritual Messiah was revealed to many enlightened men and women. Over the course of these times, the messianic, Sophianic age, the new era, the building of the new Jerusalem was very gradually revealed. Despite all resistance from the forces of the opposition, a mighty time was introduced, the new age, the coming of the spiritual Messiah, of the Christ of God, who I am.
2: Christ, the Son of God and the co-regent of the Kingdom of God, revealed more. He spoke, The old fever of belonging to a religion still holds many people under its spell. With a centuries-old feverish compulsion, the compulsion of religion, many people still accept everything as it was forced upon them from childhood on by religious leaders of various religious castes. I, Christ, once in Jesus of Nazareth, did not found a religion and appointed no religious leaders like priests, pastors, bishops, cardinals, nor did I choose any so-called holy fathers. I did not endorse any churches and temples. How could I? I taught that every soul and every ensouled human being are themselves the temple in which God the life dwells. In Jesus of Nazareth, I praised God, the omnipresent power, the eternal spirit, the life in me, in human beings and souls, in the nature kingdoms, in the entire universe, the all. For God, the eternal, is the all-one free spirit, the omnipresent life. In many so-called religious ideologies, it is said that I, Jesus of Nazareth, was a prophet, which is ultimately true. In all the prophets of God, divine beings were incarnated in order to show the people in their respective time and language the way to the life and to prepare the coming of the spiritual Messiah. However, at all times, and all the way into this time, humankind has barely grasped and grasps what the messengers of God, the prophets of God, proclaimed and proclaim. Also in this time, most religious believers do not understand that I, the Christ of God, once in Jesus of Nazareth, announced my coming, and this over and over again, until the culmination point is reached, the coming of the spiritual Messiah. As Jesus of Nazareth, I taught the law of life, which is the way to the eternal Father's house, to the eternal dwellings waiting for purified, that is, cleansed souls. In its religious compulsions, humankind did not and does not listen to the prophets sent by God. Just as little did they listen to the proclaimer of God, the prophet Jesus of Nazareth, the Son of Man, who was the embodiment of the Son of God in the human being, Jesus. Into the present time, many people still let themselves be fettered to religious constraints, to an acrobatics of faith around the little child of Bethlehem. They believe in and adhere to crucifixes and bind themselves to ecclesiastical sacral institutions which have incorporated my name, Christ, the Son of God, into their numerical code, the same as a deposit slip, in order to do business with my name. Their dignitaries in cassocks, too, are the means and the end for this. The ecclesiastical constraining money press has many miracles at hand with which it empties the pockets of many believers, and at the same time, as the ecclesiastical authority in Germany, it lives off the state treasury, which, among other things, not only the church faithful have to fill, but all citizens, regardless of which denomination they belong to, even if they are atheists. The ecclesiastically shaped state horse is insatiable, and the writer has no conscience and does not hesitate to hand the appropriate ecclesiastical offering plate to the people in order to increase and secure the church and personal sinecures.
0: The Christ of God also talks about his Redeemer deed in his revelation. He explained the following. Through the power of the All Just One, the prophets of God and all faithful men and women, including me, the Christ, have cut off the adversary's taproot, his most covetous desire, the dissolution of the creation of the being. The sacrifice of Jesus of Nazareth on the cross was not the sacrifice of suffering for human beings and souls, but for overcoming death through resurrection and the love for God and neighbor, by which the dissolution of souls and the dissolution of the primordial eternal creation was prevented. The cross without the corpus, without the corpse of Jesus, is the sign and the way to the Father's house. Likewise, it is also the sign of the resurrection to the eternal life, to the eternal being. I, Christ, am the resurrection and the life. I come soon. Deep in the core of being of each soul is the spark of life, which I am in God, the eternal. Thus, I am the way, and for each soul, the resurrection to the true life, which is inviolable. I repeat, the Father from below, the adversary, has lost. Although he has had the cross with the corpus positioned for 2,000 years. My mission is fulfilled. The Christ of God, the Son of the All Highest, not only resurrected and returned to the Eternal Father, but he has also brought to all souls the resurrection to the true life, no matter to which religious faith the insouled human being still belongs. Religions, regardless of the religious orientation they profess, are a means to an end for the respective rulers of a nation. No matter what religions and state coffers demand, religion is religion. State is state. Both are part of the veil that still lies over the people. As revealed, the atmosphere of the Christ of God is established. It stands because of the prophets and prophetesses of God, of the many men and women who are faithful to God, and because of the fulfilled task of the Son of God, the Christ of God.
1: I come soon, thus speaks the Christ, the Son of God, through Gabriele, the prophetess of God in our time. And he continues to announce, the prophets and prophetesses of God and all righteous men and women are the escort of the spiritual Messiah. They have made their contribution to the liberation of all souls and ensouled human beings and to the liberation of the animals, of the entire Mother Earth. The cosmoses of the fall, which were once inhabited by the fall beings, will also very gradually be led back into the eternal law of the kingdom of God. In this connection, the purified souls will also return to the eternal Father's house as beings of the being. Many souls and people are of the opinion that this is still a long way off. But what are 1,000 years in eternity? My call resounds in all cosmoses of the fall. It is directed to souls and to the ensouled human beings on the earth. Awaken, I, Christ, the spiritual Messiah, come soon. Together with the wisdom of God, the third basic power before the throne of God, I, the Christ of God, fetch home everything that lets itself be taken home into the eternal kingdom of peace. For understanding, may the meaning of the messianic, Sophianic age be repeated once more. A new heaven and a new earth. Cherubim and seraphim, in accord with the Son of God, fetch home and at the same time retrieve what is outside the wall of light of the eternal being of the kingdom of God. Despite the fact that some beings turned away from God with the compulsive thought of being able to do everything better than the creator of the all, from which polytheism arose, everything has been accomplished by the all-one free spirit, the eternal law of love for God and neighbor. The primordial, eternal law has no violence in it. Consequently, God, the eternal, is not a tyrant, but solely the law of love for God and neighbor. The true God is not an advocate of violence, not a warmonger or weapons expert, or a grave digger. He is exclusively the way to life, the law of love for God and neighbor. All the prophets of God, all God-filled men and women, rejected the murder of human beings and animals. They taught the one true God, the commandment of unity, which is the love for God and neighbor. People who feel bound to time and space seldom look any deeper. Words such as, "this will take a long time," also suggest the play on words of a short time. The Christ of God reveals, "Verily, the times of times change in eternity. Time and space, a long time or a short time, belong to the transience, for the light reflexes in the universes will increase, indicating what has been announced. I come soon. I come in the spirit of my Father, who is also the Father of every soul and of every ensouled human being."
2: We continue to read in the Revelation of the Christ of God. Christ speaks, "If the human being would have the deep and free belief that he has a soul, and that the cleansed soul will again become a heavenly being, a spirit being, then soul and person would have taken a large step on the path to the eternal one God and Father, who is in heaven and who works through his prophets and prophetesses and through enlightened people. The Spirit of truth moves people in all the nations of this earth to follow the path to him, who is the law of the unalterable love for God and neighbor. As Jesus of Nazareth, I taught aspects of the eternal law, as, for instance, all that you expect from others, do this for them first, for this is the law and the prophets. May the one who wants to be first be the last of all and the servant of all. Love God, who is the all-love, with all your heart and with all your soul and with all your thoughts, and then you begin to love your neighbor as yourself. You cannot love your neighbor and set the war machinery in motion against others. That would be hypocrisy and attempted fratricide. I, Christ, am the way to the true eternal love and to the eternal life. No one will come to the eternal Father except through me. May people be advised to make peace with their neighbor as long as they are underway with them. For no one knows when they will see one another again. For who knows what tomorrow will bring? Your yes should be a true yes, and your no a real no, for anything else can be your downfall. No rich person will enter the kingdom of God as long as he hoards his wealth and knows that his neighbor suffers hardship and hunger or is starving to death. Anyone who uses the measure of his baseness on his neighbor will be measured accordingly when the time is right. The one who asks and fulfills the instructions of the true life can also be given to and helped. The one who fulfills the truth, which is eternal, and acts accordingly, is prudent and insightful, for he builds his spiritual house on the rock, Christ. Thus did I teach the facets of the eternal law.
0: Christ, the co-regent of the kingdom of God, continued to reveal. The prince of the divine order, one of the seven guardians of the law before God's throne, was incarnated in the prophet's garment of Moses. Moses brought the commandments of God, the essence of the laws of the kingdom of God. The one who follows the commandments of God through Moses, step by step, begins to fulfill the law of the all-one God more and more. As Jesus the Christ, I taught the commandments that are in connection with the Sermon on the Mount. People who dedicate their thoughts and lives to the commandments of God and the Sermon on the Mount will never call for wars, never kill or have killed. They respect the law of peace, which is the love for God and neighbor. As revealed, not only ensouled human beings are part of the eternal law, the all law of love for God and neighbor, but also the animals and nature, the entire all creation without exception. The one who includes the commandments of God and the Sermon on the Mount in his thinking and behavior, in his path through life, understands what the word incarnation law means. The revealed incarnation law belongs to the fall law, to cause and effect. It developed through the allures of divide, bind, and rule, in which it is one against the other. That is the fall thought. Due to this divisiveness, each one is responsible for his own thinking, speaking, and doing. Loneliness developed through the divisiveness. One person takes the step-by-step path to the true life, while the other follows the path of a carefree attitude and indifference in terms of the commandments of God and the teachings of the Sermon on the Mount and makes his own laws. In this context, he inevitably takes upon himself the repetitions of life on earth, the multiple incarnations. This can be a long way for a soul, over and over again from birth to birth. The ways from birth to birth are also called the paths of expiation or the wheel of reincarnations. Via the wheel of reincarnations, of embodiments, the human paths can become very difficult, especially when the soul that incarnates again and again as a human being changes religions. Through the change from teachings of gods to teachings of gods, the mystical numbers emerged, which the human beings of the present time also call numerical codes. As already revealed, these numerical chains, numerical codes, also called mystical numbers, originated after the fall of the divine beings from the kingdom of God. Their gods were already included in the cosmic hierarchies of the fall that they created for themselves through the loan of the light ether. Each so-called god had its fall number, its mystical number, which it proclaimed in order to recruit more fall beings. This is not surprising, because this system reaches into the present time. In the times of times, the gods of the fall built religious structures for themselves, religions with self-chosen leaders. These based themselves on charismatic people, or even wrongly, on the prophets of God, integrating them into the religious guilds. Up to the present time, every religious adherent must ask himself which god, that is, which god of religion, he worships and serves. May it be repeated. The eternal all-one God is the God of freedom. Because this is so, the one free God did not found any religion, neither through the bearers of his word, the prophets, nor through his Son, the Christ of God and Jesus of Nazareth. Religion is conditioning by numbers and dependency by numbers. Every religious adherent belongs to a fall number.
1: In the prophetic word through Gabriele, the emissary of the kingdom of God, the Christ of God continues to reveal. He says, God the eternal is the eternal law, the omnipresent being. The being, the omnipresent law, God, is to be viewed as follows. In the smallest is the all law, the whole, and in the all law is the smallest. God, the omnipresent spirit, is simply omnipresent. Therefore, no religions are needed, because the eternal all-one is the all-law, that is, the being in all things, omnipresent. What God, the eternal, revealed through me, the Christ of God in Jesus of Nazareth, is as it is. You, the soul in the human being, are the temple of God, and God, the omnipresent spirit, dwells in you. When it is said, in the smallest is the all law, then this means that the omnipresent spirit is also in every drop of water, in the grain of sand and speck of dust, in all of infinity, and not lastly, in every particle of the soul, and in the entire cell system of an ensouled human being. Therefore, may it be repeated again. You are the temple of the all-one God, and God, the all-one, that is, the all-law of the love for God and neighbor, dwells in your soul. In many a person, the question arises, what does the all-law, the all-being, have to do with the teaching of reincarnation, with the incarnation law of the soul? I, Christ, explain. In the language of my prophetess, I, Christ, the Son of God, will choose the appropriate words that are simply characteristic of human beings to make the deep correlations understandable when it comes to insights into the sequences of the law for journeying souls. As already revealed, the wheel of reincarnations and the cosmic purification planes, the planetary pathways, exist from cosmos to cosmos. God, the eternal, The law of infinity is the free spirit of the love for God and neighbor. This means that every soul and every ensouled human being has within the love for God and neighbor, the law of freedom, which means God in you, God in infinity. When the ensouled human body passes on, its soul leaves the physical body. The questions of many people are, what is a soul? Where does the soul come from? What is a spiritual divine body, a spirit being? The soul is finer material, that is, made of a finer substance than the substance of the material body. That is why the soul is described as finer material and the physical body as coarse material. The finer material body, the soul, is in communication with a coarse material body, only in a conditional way. Every soul is made up of a particle structure, of the very finest energetic substances which are equal to the light ether. Everything, absolutely everything, is based on energy, up to the tiniest particles, which are no longer perceived by the human eye. The particles of the soul are similar to the particle structure of the divine body of the divine beings. The divine body of a spirit being is unburdened. In contrast, the particles of the soul of an individual human being are burdened with various inputs.
2: We continue reading in the Revelation of the Son of God, Christ. The human being talks about matter. In reality, everything is energy and everything is based on spiritual atomic interaction. Since the divine primordial atoms are also in all the types of atoms of matter, the spirit, God, the infinite law, is always present, that is, omnipresent. What I, the Christ of God, describe only briefly means that matter is nothing other than transformed down primordial atomic light ether. All material structures are condensed spiritual atomic energy. Every material form, be it however small and hardly recognizable, is atomic energy. It is transformed down primordial atomic light ether. The considerable amount of primordial atomic light ether, which the contrary beings received as alone from God the Eternal, is to be redeemed in the times of times when it has been shown that their system of desire and wanting does not function. The false system they tried out, wanting to eliminate God, the Eternal One, has slipped to such an extent during the times of times that one can speak of energetic explosives, among other things, also through the principle of divisiveness, one against the other, one country against the other. The knowledge about the quantum principle could provide a certain breakdown of what breath and the breath of God signify, and what content the terms fine material, finer material, and coarse material have. Despite all the efforts regarding this, the statement remains, everything is primordial atomic light ether. The times of times are approaching the end time. What the Eternal God gave as a loan to the rebellious ones with their know-it-allness to take with them is tied to the times of times, that is, to space and time. The time for the loan is running out. Here and there, it has already run out, even though the wheel of reincarnation is still turning. May it be repeated for understanding. The spirit being is fine material, which means that it is compressed primordial substance of the being, compressed primordial law of the love for God and neighbor. The homeland of every pure being, of every spirit being, is the kingdom of God, the life in eternal families and in the clans of the being. It is the eternal home of the divine beings. As revealed, the soul will be a soul for as long as its finer material body, the particle structure, is burdened. If a soul incarnates, that is, if it becomes a human being, then it brings along the pros and cons of its particle structure, which then gradually become noticeable in the physical body. No one other than the person himself imprints his soul. This, in turn, marks its person. Freedom is in the law of life.
0: Christ, the Son of God and co-regent of the eternal kingdom, continued to explain. An incarnated soul can come from the wheel of reincarnations or from one of the purification planes. In the wheel of reincarnations are the souls that want to incarnate again, including heavily burdened souls that either want to expiate the state of their souls as human beings or want to live their imaginary world as human beings. All degrees of consciousness, where the souls on the cosmic pathways or the ensouled people on the earth, are free beings in every respect. Every free being decides about itself in terms of which path it wants to follow and what this means for the being. All souls on their pathways, also those that are in the wheel of reincarnations, see in images what might happen to them in their coming incarnation, their pros and cons. All the pros and cons, that which the soul has stored in its soul particles, is revealed to it only in illusion, and only what will come to bear for this coming incarnation. So it is only the steps that it has to recognize and bear in its approaching incarnation. As Jesus of Nazareth, I essentially taught, repent and clear up with your neighbor as long as you are on the way with him. Which means, among other things, as long as you can still encounter one another as human beings, that is, as long as you still exist in the temporal. Once more, the repetition points out. The wheel of reincarnations suggests that there can be a number of incarnation pathways. But after a certain period of time, the parting of ways or crossroads is shown to the soul, which people call the Redeemer path or path of liberation. This means that a soul, depending on its burden, can walk the path of incarnations unimaginably often. The cycle is death of the physical body, exit of the soul from the physical body, re-entry into a new physical body, and so on and so forth. This goes on until a certain crossroad, and then it is out of the wheel of reincarnation and onto a cosmic soul path, again determined by itself, to the next steps which imply a higher life. What the journeying soul encounters on each of his cosmic soul paths, it has within itself as living pictures. Every person feels, senses, thinks, speaks, and acts in pictures from which these picture sequences of the soul result. The pictures of the soul show in forms, colors, and respective pictorial impressions what the soul has inflicted on itself as a human being. On its journey from cosmos to cosmos, everything that has not been cleared up comes to the soul. Everything that it had inflicted on itself as a human being and is not remedied. Should the pathways of the soul be ever so rough, no soul is lost. If the soul in the spheres of purification or the person in the earthly garment is willing to recognize its wrongdoings, its causes, to repent, to remedy them, and to no longer commit the wrongdoing it has recognized, then the liberating redemption, the Christ of God, will be active in the primordial basis of the soul.
1: In his revelation, the Christ of God speaks clearly and frankly. Humankind is standing at the crossroads. In the present time, it is no longer primarily the person who is called on, but his soul. On the cross, I, Christ, the co-regent of the kingdom of God, once in Jesus of Nazareth, accomplished the crossroads for souls leading out of the wheel of reincarnations, and thus abolished the possibility of the destruction of souls. I, Christ, will make true what I promised to the people of that time as Jesus of Nazareth, which the present time will also experience. I, Christ, come soon, the spiritual Messiah, the appearance for the new era. Sophia, the divine wisdom, has announced me and presented me with a mild ruler crown, the wreath of light of the seven stars. I, Christ, am the way of the new era and the way to the eternal, all one God, the one Father who is in heaven. Just as all prophets and prophetesses of God and all righteous men and women in God taught the path of peace, the path of truth that leads to the life, so did I, Christ, also teach it, and still do. In me, the Christ, they are all present life, no matter during which age and with which time-conditioned words the path to the Father's house was and is taught. The Word of God is the truth and is not ever lost. The eternal Word, the truth, cannot be obfuscated by the Baal system of church and state, and therefore the repetition. The cherub of divine wisdom brought the word of the prophets of God into the present time through the prophetess of God of this time, through his spirit dual, who is still in the earthly garment. The word has returned and is taught in the present time through the prophetess of the present time in unity with the cherub of divine wisdom once in Isaiah. His mission is fulfilled. Therefore, the words of the Eternal, my word does not return to me empty. It has been fulfilled and is to be heard and read exclusively in the tent of God, in the pearl from the sanctum of God, the ark of the covenant of the free spirit, God. Every soul and every ensouled human being bears within the certainty that the Redeemer power of the Christ of God, who I am, is not lost, that is, dissolved. The earth and all that the planet earth bears is subject to transformation, which means the earth and the entire material cosmos and all further dense cosmoses are being spiritually structured and transformed.
2: Christ, the Son of God, continues, "It is as it is. The cross of resurrection is the fulfillment for each soul. Every soul has the freedom to decide when it will walk the path to the eternal kingdom of God, and whether it will take this direct path or go by way of incarnations, that is, by way of becoming a human being, which means in the wheel of reincarnations. I repeat, a divine being shows every soul in pictures what can come toward it during a reincarnation, or what will come to it on the path to the higher being through the finer material cosmoses in order to overcome it. The times of times now indicate the transience of the times. The father from below, the adversary against God, stalked and continues to stalk every person who believed and believes in the eternal truth in order to extinguish it. Despite all this, the signs become visible in time. Horse and rider, church and state show their true face more and more. Because the divine prophetic spirit is not belligerent and is not religious, over the course of time, everything that is stored in the soul will come to the soul and to the person. The disparagement of the prophets, their suffering, and the murder that I, Jesus the Christ, also had to suffer by way of the death of agony on the cross are signs and traces that are being uncovered more and more by the eternal truth. People of the coming generations will see the shadow world that still exists here and there as a deterrent and draw conclusions from it, recognizing how it has fought the eternal word to cover up the traces of eternal truth and, if possible, to wipe them out. It is becoming more and more visible. The gods of religion cannot help the people because they are mere supernumeraries of state and church. Solely the fulfillment of the eternal law of the Father who is in heaven, who is goodness, love, and meekness, the same as mercy, reveals to human beings and souls the way to the true life, not the fighting gods that have no value whatsoever. It is finished. What does that want to say to the people? No religion can unlock this statement, but the sinner alone, himself, the person who has placed his thoughts and life into the hands of the Father in heaven, who is the love for God and neighbor. Only this path leads to the life and frees soul and person from the sinful, not the dominant power of religious compulsion.
0: We continue reading in the Revelation by Christ, the co-regent of the kingdom of God. He says, "The true God is love and does not compel. God, the eternal, is the law of eternity that declares no wars nor fights. The law of love for God and neighbor is the sign of victory, also concerning the future of humankind. It is as it is. God is eternal presence. I repeat, thus the Christ of God. For the more light-filled time and for the people who want to comprehend the life of the being in its depth, the primordial eternal love for God and neighbor does not strike. It does not defend itself. It does not fight against the neighbor. It does not kill, and thus it does not take to the field to conquer. As Jesus of Nazareth, I described the perpetrator of the fight against one's neighbor as the father from below, who was a murderer from the beginning and still practices his sacrificial cult in the still sinful world. The murderous doings started with the beginning of the fall. That the sinful world was this way and is still this way today, although with a certain tactic of covering things up, shows the state of this world. What was yesterday still takes place today as well. What the kingdom of God has announced through all the torchbearers of yesterday and of today is deceitfully and subtly assigned to the hidden system of eradication, which it serves to the people in falsified form. The new era brings the truth. I am in God, the eternal Father, Mother God, the truth and the life. This conveyance has the light in it. I am the spiritual Messiah. I come soon. Let it be repeated. The eternal God, the Father from above, fetches home and retrieves what is due because the energetic loan to the fall realm, to this dark world, is coming to an end. The fall, the system of divide, bind, and rule, is defeated by the eternal law of the love for God and neighbor. The numerical codes as well that went out from the religious consortium at the beginning of the fall have worn out, although many people are still members of a religious group and dependent on numbers. No matter how the religious conglomerate and its dependents still call themselves at this time, the fall, the law of divide, bind, and rule, is defeated. The heavenly spark, also called the Redeemer spark, shines in every soul. The heavenly spark is freedom. It is the way into the kingdom of heaven, not the enforced baptism of water, one of the many stamps of religions. Take note, you people in the world still shaped by many gods. Every soul and every ensouled person is liberated from the pressure of the Father from below, who is a murderer and had the dissolution of souls as his goal. No matter how this or that religion presents or calls itself, in the spirit God, who is freedom, there is neither religion nor coercion. Every soul and every human being chooses for himself. The content of each individual's feelings, sensations, thoughts, words, and deeds show him the way, not some kind of religious means or other. The innermost being in every soul and in every ensouled person lives in God, who is freedom.
1: Christ, the Son of God, continues speaking. May it be repeated. Every soul and every ensouled human being is the temple of God, in which the almighty power of the love for God and neighbor dwells. You, O human soul, are free. Choose for yourself. It is your decision. A new era is dawning. It is the messianic, Sophianic age, the age of the lily, the new era. With the words of appearance, which I, Jesus the Christ, promised the apostles and disciples, I come soon. A more light-filled era, the new era, was introduced. I am the light of the world, the Son of the All-Highest, and the co-regent of the kingdom of God, once in Jesus of Nazareth. The Messianic era is the era of the appearance, the era of preparation, which Sophia, the divine wisdom, introduces.

through the prophetess of God for the present time, Gabriele. As revealed, the eternal word is being fulfilled, just as the eternal All-One revealed through his prophet Isaiah. My word does not return to me empty. It has returned and is exclusively in the pearl from the eternal sanctum, in the tent of God among the people for all the nations of this earth with the Sophia Library to be read and listened to. That is the place where it can be heard and read, and nowhere else. There it is evident for the people of the new era in the messianic Sophianic age under the sign of the lily. Come all to me, the Spirit of the Christ of God. Let yourselves be guided, you souls and ensouled human beings. So it is, and so will it remain. I, Christ, repeat, for all seeking people, the word of the Eternal is evident, written and spoken in the pearl from the Eternal Sanctum, in the tent of God among the people for all the nations of this earth, in the Ark of the Covenant of the Free Spirit. I am the spiritual Messiah, the coming one, the light for the new era, the Christ of God, once in Jesus of Nazareth. Dear fellow people, the words of the Christ of God that we were privileged to read to you, we do not wish to attenuate with a lot of words as we take our leave of you. We wish you and all of us the insight and strength for our next steps back into the eternal homeland, to our eternal families in the kingdom of God. Goodbye and greetings in God.

0: Gedanken für den Tag.
1: Thoughts for the day.
0: Guten Morgen.
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0: Jeder Tag ist lehrreich. 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
1: Each day is instructive. It wants to tell and teach us much. 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
0: Man muss lernen zu lächeln.
1: One must learn to smile, even when it's difficult.
0: Auch dann, wenn die Last,
1: even when the burden that is to be borne today is hard to bear. Smile and remain faithful to God in the awareness that God is present.
0: Dann wird ein Strahl seiner Sonne,
1: and then a ray of his sun will brighten your mood again. I wish you a light-filled and bearable day.
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1: Welcome, dear viewers, dear listeners. We're happy to have you with us for the 19th program of the series, The Great Cosmic Teachings of Jesus of Nazareth to His Apostles and Disciples Who Could Understand Them. When hearing this title, each person starts thinking, perhaps the name Jesus of Nazareth stayed with many a one, and he asks himself, how is it possible that we receive knowledge today about what he taught 2,000 years ago in the small circle of his followers, so that we can experience the teachings of the Spirit of God, whom we can also call the Free Spirit, the All Spirit of Infinity, took for himself an interpreter who translates the heavenly language into our human words. It is Gabriele, whom people of all cultures worldwide know today as the prophetess and emissary of God in our time. Or perhaps you took special notice of the words great cosmic teachings and you ask yourself, what's that? They are schoolings that help us to look deeper and to fathom our true eternal life. During a series of teachings, Gabriele explained these teachings of the Free Spirit in detail and gave many practical exercises to go with them. So they are practical teachings that each person, no matter of what age or from which culture he comes, can try out in his daily life and can thus gain experience. And for us, too, who are reading these teachings here, they point out many learning steps with which we practice and work. Gabriele's explanations have been compiled into a 5-volume work together with the great cosmic teachings of Jesus of Nazareth. Today we will continue reading from the 2nd volume of explanations.
2: The All Spirit speaks in his great cosmic teachings. Your eyes are the light of the soul. You see only yourself. You hear only yourself. With your feelings, sensations, thoughts, words, and deeds, you draw the picture of your soul. The picture of your soul is your consciousness. Every state of consciousness perceives what corresponds to its state. It is what goes into it. It is what it is. It is what it radiates, and it is what it passes on at the same time.
3: Gabriele explains about this. Your eyes are the light of the soul. Light or shadow look through us. Our soul looks through our eyes. In this way, it perceives the physical world into which it was born. Soul and person see their surroundings in accordance with light or shadow. The person reacts accordingly. We see, hear, and register what our senses signal to us. Our reactions, too, are in accordance with our perception. According to the light or shadow of our soul, we react either lawfully or unlawfully. There is nothing between the either or.
4: Gabriele explains more about this. We see and hear according to the state of our soul. We see ourselves and hear ourselves only as long as our soul is shadowed, as long as it looks through our eyes, hears through our ears, and acts through our other senses with a limitation of our human ego. Everything is consciousness. We perceive our environment through the momentary condition of our soul, which tends either toward light or toward shadow. This is how we see our environment And this is also how we react. We express what we see and what we hear. Is our expression reality or illusion? If the light of the soul looks through our eyes, then we speak the truth, the law. When the shadows of our soul, our correspondences, look through our eyes, then we see only what corresponds to our human ego. Beyond that, there is nothing for us. We live either in reality, the being, or in unreality, in deceptive illusion.
2: Gabriele explained the following. And so what we are, reality or illusion, is what we emit. What goes out from us comes back to us. More than that, we cannot comprehend. This is the state of our consciousness. Beyond this, we perceive nothing. Therefore, for us, this means, develop and unfold yourself on the path of spiritual evolution. We are placed in the day, so that day after day, we clear up the human aspects we have recognized. As we dissolve our sinfulness, our consciousness expands. We see more and perceive more deeply. We hear more and listen more deeply into the bottom of materialism. Through this, we also grasp the deeper interrelationships between light and shadow. Through the transformation of our shadows into light, we gradually find our way to the origin of our life, to God, to our reality as a being in God, to our divine heritage.
5: The free spirit continues in his axiom. Can your neighbor see the same picture that you have drawn with your world of feelings and thoughts, with your words and deeds? Even what you describe is seen differently by each one, all according to his pictorial awareness. Every person also sees his surroundings differently, again, entirely according to the pictures of his consciousness, which he himself has predetermined. The sounds, too, which come up in your pictorial life are also heard differently by each one. Gabriele again gives us an understanding of these words. We continue reading. We can experience that this is so. Let's try it out. At home, in our families, in our living communities, in our circle of friends. Let's take a picture. Each one looks at one and the same picture. The individual writes down what he perceives in the picture, including his feelings and sensations. We will see that each one sees something different. Each one will also have different sensations and feelings.
2: Gabriele continues with more help so we can better understand. She explains, after a vacation together, we can also see that each one has felt the vacation days differently and has seen the landscape in different ways. We could test this and see that it is so. We note down, what did the individual perceive? What did he see? What did he hear? What did he feel and think? With this test, we recognize that each one noticed something different. Something different moved each one. Why is this so? Because no one has the same state of consciousness as his neighbor. We perceive our environment according to our state of consciousness, according to the light or shadow of our soul. Also noises, let aspects of a person's world of thoughts, which consists of colors, forms, and tones, light up and be discerned. Let's do another exercise. Everybody listens to the same melody. What does each one feel? What does each one think? How does he react? Each one perceives different resonances, which in turn trigger different feelings, sensations, and thoughts according to the individual state of consciousness.
3: The All Spirit continues. If you call your neighbor's attention to certain sounds or colors or forms, then despite your description, he in turn will perceive the sounds differently than you, and he will also see the colors and forms differently than you. Dear fellow people, how can we understand these words? What do they mean for us, for our life? Gabriella gives us the following explanations. When we hear these principles of the law, we should ask ourselves, what is our life on earth? Is it the eternal life, the truth? Or is it an illusion? With our words, we have created terms for ourselves. For example, the color red is simply red to us, because each one has approved of this term. Is what we call the color red, the tenor of consciousness, really red? Or have we merely given this color a name? What is this color called in other cultures? When someone coins this term, then others copy it. And so, our human terms are an agreement according to appearances. One says red, others adopt this term and think it is reality. But according to the laws of God, this doesn't have to be so. The same holds true for forms. We have our terms for this, which we approve of, and based on this approval, we think it is so. But according to the laws of God, this doesn't have to be so.
4: Gabriele continues explaining. We coin a term for a certain tenor of awareness because we presently understand it this way and not differently. We call it this because we see it this way, and we see it this way because we, our soul, our person, are conditioned this way. We thus realize that our world is relative and not absolute. We live in a world of terms, in a world of illusions, in the world of our programs. What we have programmed into ourselves is what we comprehend, what we understand. We set up our seeming reality for ourselves with terms. For instance, we say that we are sick. For us, illness is a term. According to the law of God, illness is merely the outflow of disharmony. However, the term illness connects us with all other terms that were programmed into our brain in connection with the term illness. In this way, we reinforce what we call our illness. We bind ourselves to this term, to this program.
3: In Gabriella's explanations, we learn more about these correlations. We read, And then, when the flowing out of the disharmony takes place, we call this disharmony illness. We imprint it with the stamp illness. We affirm this imprinting, thus expanding on it and manifesting it in our body. Then we speak of our illness. In reality, it would be a flowing out of our disharmony, a movement in which the positive power is already active in order to have a healing effect. With our term illness, we bind the outflowing disharmony in our body. In the eternal law of God, there is no illness, because there are no terms, no illusion, but solely the truth, which is reality. The Spirit of God is truth and not illusion. All pure beings are in the truth and understand each other because they live in the one law, the absolute law, the law of God.
0: Gabriele führt weiter aus.
1: Gabriele continues. We people live our person law, what is personal to us, which for us means our character. But we have to gradually raise ourselves above our character, our personhood, above our ego law, in order to find the truth. According to human terms, we are the person, but according to the law of God, our eternal being is manifested law. As long as we live in our person law, we speak past one another. Each one may speak his mother tongue, but in reality, each one speaks his own language, because each one places into his word a completely different way of seeing things, a completely different tenor of awareness. Therefore, each one speaks his own language, despite having the same mother tongue. And so, what we place into our word corresponds to our state of consciousness. We now understand what human limitation means. It is being reduced to our human self, to our personal thinking, feeling, and wanting. As long as we relate to our patterns of thinking, that is, to our terms, to our human aspects and programs, we live in limitation, and limitation is illusion.
4: Dear fellow people, therefore Gabriele encourages us to get out of the confines of the human ego, out of the limitation of deception and illusion. We have to look more deeply. We have to listen into the words. We have to look through the external in order to experience in its depth the eternal being, the positive, the divine. Only then will our life become interesting. Only then will we feel what limitation means and what it means to live in boundlessness. The unlimited consciousness, the divine, is in each one of us. The unlimited in us knows about all things, sees through all things, and hears what is lawful in everything. That is our life in the eternal being. Our path leads us there. Each day we have to make the decision for light or darkness. The path into the light is the path of expanding our consciousness.
2: The All Spirit says in his axiom, it is possible that your neighbor even perceives more sounds than you, or sees more color nuances than you, or that the forms have another shape for him than what you see. Who can prove to whom that he hears the right sound, or sees the right color or the right shape. No person can prove something to another, because each one sees, feels, senses, and thinks differently.
3: Let us listen to Gabriela's explanations on this. If we believe the words of the Lord, then the question is posed to us, who is right? Many say, I'm right. But each one sees and each one hears something different. The one perceives more sounds, the other in turn sees other colors. And so, who is right? Can we prove that we hear more sounds than our neighbor? Can we prove that the color red is really red and that the other color is yellow? Can we prove it? Can we prove it based on our terms? Because we have the term red in our awareness. Whether it really corresponds to its color vibration as it is in the eternal law is questionable. We thus recognize that all terms are relative, and the relativity of the term is never the truth.
4: We continue reading in the axiom from the Spirit of God, the Free Spirit says, many people say, I can prove it, when a person has stolen from them. Can a person really prove that he was stolen from? Or was only that taken from him which he had stolen from his neighbor in a former existence? Both, the one who was stolen from and the one who stole, violated the law of God, for neither one should take something from his neighbor and call it his own. You say that you can prove that your neighbor lied. Did your neighbor really lie? Or did he only say what you move in your world of feelings and thoughts, and which, in the last analysis, you yourself are? Recognize that everything has two sides, unless you are divine. Then you are the truth and live all consciously. Then you will also not get upset either, but will speak the truth, you will clarify everything, and then leave it at that.
2: And so, dear fellow people, we learn that many things are not as they seem to us human beings. Gabriele explains for our better understanding. We often see only the momentary situation and say, of course, I'm missing my wallet. And since my neighbor has it, this means he stole it from me. The one who knows the causal law will not be satisfied with this external point of view. When someone steals from us, then that is the harvest behind which is a seed, a cause. When we apply the spiritual law, what the person sows is what he will reap, to ourselves, then when our feelings surge up, we recognize what cause may lie behind the harvest, because the surge of our emotions is brought about through feelings, sensations, and thoughts. These are aspects of a former seed. We continue reading Gabriela's explanations. Now it depends on us. Do we want to look at ourselves and repent and clear up the aspects of our seed? Or do we just disregard them? Then we continue to sow. These occurrences are small things in the law of cause and effect. Just as it functions on a small scale, so it is also on a large scale. Collective guilt is also a part of the law of cause and effect. For instance, when a million people are part of an event, Each one has his share in this collective guilt. The one who, as a human being, ignores the impulses of grace from God, the admonishments and warnings because he has turned completely to the world and its temptations, has to bear that part of his guilt that he may have created in a former life.
3: Gabriele explains, these causes that were created on the earth are magnetic. They may possibly draw us again to incarnation and to that country where the causes become effective, perhaps in the chaos of war or in natural disasters and so forth. According to the law of cause and effect, we suffer only that which we ourselves have caused. Nothing beyond that. Not one bit more. That is the justice of the law of cause and effect, and not legislation. When we argue by claiming that the other is guilty, then we strive to push through our supposed rights. In this way, we close ourselves off from self-recognition. The guilt remains and may possibly continue to build up and will hit us as an effect if we do not gain insight into the situation in time.
4: The free spirit continues in his axiom. The one who finds fault with his neighbor and is moved by this for a longer period of time can be certain that he himself is stricken with this fault. With that which you find fault in your neighbor, you expose yourself, through the principle of sending and receiving, to those forces you have called up through your feelings, sensations, thoughts and words. Recognize yourself and change yourself so that, transformed, you may enter the spheres of salvation. We read in Gabriele's explanations how these words can become a concrete help in our life. These words from the All Spirit refer to the law of correspondence, an aspect of the causal law. We recognize ourselves in our neighbor when we belittle, blame, condemn, accuse him of faults, and at the same time are annoyed with him. A person who takes such things as a reason to look for the causes in himself and to clear them up decreases his burdens. He changes and transforms himself in the light of God and becomes free.
2: The free spirit, God, our loving Father, wants us to find ourselves, and he helps us thereby in many ways and means. In his great cosmic teachings, the All Spirit says, I give you an exercise for self-recognition. Each one looks, for example, at the same area of a landscape. Each one sees different aspects in it. What the one sees, that is his picture and not the picture of his neighbor. A small animal moves in the landscape picture. Each one registers the animal, and yet each one sees and senses it differently. The perception of the individual is part of his picture and not the picture of his neighbor. The picture of each individual is the picture of his state of consciousness. Just as the individual sees and hears, feels, senses, and thinks, so is his state of consciousness with which he registers the picture, sees the colors and forms, and hears the sounds. Who can prove that the little animal looked as he perceived it? Everything is relative. Since each one sees, hears, smells, tastes and touches out of his viewpoint, out of his present consciousness radiation. Since each person has a different state of consciousness, he perceives the reflections which he calls matter accordingly.
1: Dear viewers, dear listeners, an eye-opening program which contains much help and exercises to help us look deeper, to listen into things, thus getting to know ourselves. We can look forward to an interesting time with these exercises for self-recognition, and we'll be very glad if you tune in again for the next program. Next time, we'll receive a new and much deeper look into the golden rule for life. Do not do to another what you do not want to have done to you. In addition, we'll learn all that curiosity can bring with it, and we'll learn how the great all-magnet of love, God, our eternal Father, calls us through the free spirit and guides us back to our eternal homeland. You can read what we read today in the second volume of the Great Cosmic Teachings of Jesus of Nazareth to his apostles and disciples who could understand them, with explanations by Gabriele. For today, we wish you all the best. Until next time, a warm greetings in God and goodbye.

For all people who want to find God, the free spirit in themselves, who strive for a peaceable humankind, a life of love for God and neighbor, the word of eternal truth from the kingdom of God is given to us. The great cosmic teachings of Jesus of Nazareth to his apostles and disciples who could understand them with explanations by Gabriele. Through Gabriele, the great teaching prophetess and emissary of the kingdom of God in our time, Christ himself reveals the law of true life, which he taught in the inner circle of his apostles and disciples more than 2,000 years ago. For the first time in the history of mankind, his great cosmic teachings are available to all people, for he, the free spirit, taught much more than what is contained in conventional traditions. The great cosmic teachings give us an understanding of the eternal divine laws. They allow us to sense into the deep life in our soul that is our homeland. And we experience who we are in truth, cosmic beings, children of the infinite love on the way back to the eternal kingdom of God, from where we all once went away. The great cosmic teachings of Jesus of Nazareth were interpreted and explained by Gabriele. Gabriele shows us how we can apply them in our daily life, in the family, at work, or during our free time. We learn, for example, to understand our fellow man in the right way, to assuredly recognize life in every situation, and to concentrate in the right way, and much, much more. We find our way to the free spirit, to God in us. The great cosmic teachings of Jesus of Nazareth to his apostles and disciples who could understand them are now collected together with all the explanations by Gabriele in a noble collective volume. It is a mighty work of teaching for all people on their way into the new era, the era of the Christ of God, the Messianic and Sophianic Age. Order the book, The Great Cosmic Teachings of Jesus of Nazareth, at Gabriele Publishing House, under the telephone number 0049-9391-504-843 or online at gabriele-publishing-house.com or write to Gabriele Publishing House, Max Braun Street 2, 97828 Altfeld in Germany.

0: Guten Morgen, lieber Zuhörer, liebe Zuhörerin.
1: Good morning, dear viewers, dear listeners. God, our Father, has given you, me, and each of us a new day. He wants us to make use of this day, his gift.

0: Jeder von uns ist heute Morgen mit anderen Gedanken erwacht.
1: Each of us awakened this morning with different thoughts. What thoughts are the ones that come up already early in the morning? Are they thoughts of joy and love? Thoughts that rest in God? Or are they thoughts that we could describe as all too human thoughts, egocentric thoughts, thoughts that contain disparagement or envy or fear or other things that want to unsettle us already in the morning?
0: Gott, unser Vater möchte, dass wir uns entscheiden.
1: God, our Father, wants us to decide. Either we clear up what our thoughts show us, or we build on them by already in the morning reinforcing what unsettles us through more of the same kind of thoughts. The decision lies with us, but each decision also has its consequences. If we clear up what the day shows us, then we clearly feel how things get easier in our life. If we continue to move the sinful aspects, then it gets harder. We have the choice. God, our Father, wants us to again find the way back to Him in our eternal self. Christ wants to lead us on this path. He gives us the strength to master our life. This is why the path to our eternal self begins with self-mastery through the strength that we receive from Christ. With Him, we can clear up our sinful aspects. He points out to us what is sinful in our thoughts, and at the same time shows us how we should act so that we slowly, step by step, can overcome what makes our thoughts so all too human.

0: das, was er uns als Jesus von Nazareth sagte.
1: What he said to us as Jesus of Nazareth, go and sin henceforth no more, he also says to us today. If we turn to him in trust, then he can guide us so that we recognize our sinfulness, repent of it, make amends if this is still possible, and in the future act in such a way that is in accordance with his teachings and the Ten Commandments of God. Christ then transforms the negative energies, the sinful aspects, into positive, pure powers, which then touch us more and more and point out to us in time our active, all too human aspects. In this way, each day we can clear up with Christ what needs to be cleared up today, before our causes, our sins, become effective in our body and in our surroundings.
0: Je mehr wir unser Sündhaftes bereinigen,
1: the more we clear up our sinful aspects, and we can do this every day, every hour, yes, every minute, our soul will become more light-filled, lighter and freer. We come ever more into communication with the pure cosmic powers. We draw closer to God.

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1: the more our soul cleanses, the finer and purer we will feel, think, speak, and act. In this way, we open up the cosmic life, our true life, step by step. Dear viewers, dear listeners, could this not also be a path for you? How would it be if today you ask yourself, how do I think? How do I speak? How do I act? Am I for or against my fellow people? Am I for or against what is brought home to us in the Ten Commandments of God and in the Sermon on the Mount of Jesus? The one who analyzes his feeling and thinking with the question, why do I think, speak, and act this way and not differently, will gradually recognize himself more and more, and, if he wants to, will attain the mastery over his all-too-human aspects with Christ.

0: Gehen Sie heute so in den Vormittag?
1: If today you go into the morning this way, then at noontime you can pause briefly and ask, how was my morning? Was it still mostly negative? Or were there already positive aspects there? An honest accounting and an honest request to Christ for His guidance and help let us overcome many a thing that may have previously seemed hopeless. Be glad for each step that you could take at His hand and thank Him, for this fulfills the best requirement for a good afternoon. During the afternoon too, you can again watch yourself and, from what you have recognized, make your decisions with Christ. In the evening, after the work is done, it would also be good to again look back at the day and visualize what was already good on this day. The joy over this gives, in turn, the strength to still wholeheartedly tackle during the evening what was still all too human. A day that is closed in this spirit leads into a free evening and a good night, thus giving us the best conditions for tomorrow to be even better than today. In this spirit, a sister who could perhaps give you one or the other suggestion for your day from what she herself has experienced and learned, wishes you a good day and the certainty that one is here who never forgets us, Christ.

0: Meditation.
1: Meditation.
0: Meditiere.
1: I meditate so that I find my way to the heart of God, the great life, and open up in order to strive toward Him, the All One.
0: Wir bemühen uns nun,
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0: Wir schicken sie,
1: we send them away from us.
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0: Wir werden stiller.
1: We become more still.
0: Wir atmen ein.
1: We breathe in and draw the breath down into the stomach and pelvic area.
0: Nun,
1: now we breathe out slowly through the chest area.
0: Während dieser Atmung lösen wir.
1: During this breathing, we free ourselves from our still active thoughts and daily difficulties.
0: Was uns noch
1: we give what still oppresses us over to the inner flame, the Christ flame, the fourth consciousness center, which is located between the shoulder blades near the heart.
0: Wir werden stiller.
1: We become more still.
0: Die Gedanken,
1: our thoughts and difficulties recede from us. Our breathing now becomes more shallow. Our breathing becomes normal. We let it breathe in us. We no longer watch our breath, but we turn to our inner being, to the fourth consciousness center. We imagine a white flame in the fourth consciousness center, which is effective between the shoulder blades near the heart.
0: Frei von Gedanken.
1: Free of thoughts and aligned with the inner light, we let the meditative powers flow into us.
0: Ich bin ruhig.
1: I am calm.
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1: I am still.
0: Gottes Kraft,
1: the power of God respirates my soul and my earthly body.
0: Stille.
1: Stillness. 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

0: Christi bescheint mein Herz.
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0: soul and man. 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
1: In mir fließen die ewigen Kräfte der Ort.
0: The eternal forces stream in me, the forces of order, will, wisdom and earnestness, the holy forces of patience, love and mercy are flowing.

0: The ethereal tree of life in me glows in the fire of righteousness. 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All areas symbolize the power in the following words: I am the life. 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
1: Ich bin die Barmherzigkeit.
0: I am the mercy.
1: Ich bin die Liebe.
0: I am the love, the patience,
1: Ernst,
0: the earnestness,
1: die Weisheit,
0: the wisdom,
1: der Wille,
0: the will,
1: die
0: and the order.

0: in Gott.
1: I am the life in God, and God is the life in me.
0: Ich bin ewig seiend.
1: I am eternally being, because God is in me.
0: Ich bin das Licht.
1: I am the light of His light.
0: Ich bin
1: I am the child of His consciousness.
0: Ich bin in Christus.
1: I am in Christ, and Christ is in me. I strive for perfection in thoughts, words, and deeds. Stillness.
0: Unendliche Stille.
1: Unending stillness pulsates through me. The life is awakened in me. I am the life in God, and God is the life

0: Haben wir uns schon einmal Gedanken gemacht?
1: Have we ever thought about why we are human beings? When in us, in the very basis of our soul, there is this wonderful divine being, a being of perfection, a being from the kingdom of God. Now we are human beings. Why? We say quite simply, well, we have shadowed ourselves. We have sinned, as it is often called. That is, we have committed errors. We have violated our true being, the law of life, which is love. Therefore, we are human beings now. But why? Simply because we have violated the law. Shall we now say, well, yes, I have violated the law of God. Now, I will just have to bear my causes as effects. That is not quite true. We are on earth to learn, from morning till night. And many a one will say, well, I have learned a profession to earn my living, the livelihood for my family. Over time, many a one will realize that learning, that is to say, that our existence, for example, is not exclusively about learning a profession. We have, as we say, sinned. We have made mistakes. Therefore, we should learn to recognize our mistakes in good time, to clear them up with the help of Christ, and to no longer do them. If we do this with an alert heart each day anew, because each day is for each one of us the master that shows us what needs to be cleared up today. At the moment in which we are alert and recognize our faults, our wrongdoing, we also say our sins, which the day reflects to us, and repent and clear up them, we will not fall into the effects. Then we will work our way out of the law of sowing and reaping. We humans have the habit of saying, what happens to me today, the worry, the problem that I have to deal with today, that is the fault of the other person. We project our wrongdoing, which stirs us up, onto our neighbor. We always find someone to blame. And if it's not a person, then it's nature, it's the heat, it's the rain, or it's the rush that someone else imposes on us. Always the other one. However, we ourselves are the object by which we can learn. We ourselves. But because we always project our mistakes on the other one, we do the same with God. God is taking his revenge on us. God decides for us. God hates me. God condemns me. God punishes me. God may even send me into eternal damnation. He is the one who, as we say, does not love me, us.
0: aber das Gesetz der Liebe.
1: But God is the law of love, and out of the law of love, he has beheld and created us as pure beings. And as he created us, he loves us. He loves the perfect being that is in the very basis of the soul. Love cannot hate. Love cannot condemn. Love cannot punish. Love loves. God is love. And everything that we think of or attribute to God is our own wrongdoing. Just as we are with others, or for example, with nature, with the cold, with the heat, with the warmth, and much more, we are with God, our Father, as well.
0: Das Gesetz Gottes ist durch und durch Liebe.
1: The law of God is love through and through. The law of God is perfect. And if we have to learn, then we are imperfect. We should not be alarmed when we make mistakes. The one who learns is imperfect. And the one who learns makes mistakes as well. But the mistakes are not so important if we become watchful and recognize the errors in time and with the help of the Spirit, repent and clear them up. This makes our soul brighter and we become more sensitive and perceptive. We can feel into our neighbor and know what he needs. However, we also feel in our solar plexus when our nervous system is distressed. Then this means, aha, the day is showing me one or a few mistakes. Or, if my neighbor irritates me and the solar plexus, the central nervous system is distressed, that is, if we are agitated, then the day wants to tell us something via our neighbor. Our sense of sight and our sense of hearing also help with this. To wherever we look, from there, something comes towards us. It comes into our world of thoughts. If we hear something, it stimulates our world of thoughts. And whoever is alert learns. He learns on himself, from his world of thoughts, from his feelings, from his whole behavior. This means the soul becomes brighter, the human being freer, and the causes are reduced, and no more effects come. And if they do come, then they are minimal. Again, to learn. Therefore, we are on earth to learn. And the one who learns knows that he makes errors. And the errors are not at all so serious. If we question them and with his help repent, clear them up, and no longer do them. But then we also have the strength to approach our neighbor and say, not everything that was between us was always in order. I want to tell you, it is okay. And to say that, to have this freedom, makes us freer and happier. Therefore, we are human beings. In order to become free of our faults, that is, our sins,
0: können wir Tag für Tag,
1: and we can do that day after day, because the day is the master. It shows us what we can learn. And the one who does this feels that there is a mighty power in him, a power of love, a power that gives trust, a power we can turn to that helps us. We are the object on which we can learn, and whoever thus does it begins to live. In our prayers as well, we can learn to become more sensitive. In our prayers as well, we can learn what we can do for our fellow people, for nature, for the animals. Prayer is a great, a powerful help when we feel into our prayer thoughts. Indeed, when we look more closely at the images that rise up in a quiet, very quiet prayer, and feel for how our fellow people are doing, how the nature kingdoms are doing, this empathy becomes a very fine feeling, a part of our sensitivity in everyday life. If you want, we could go into feeling in this prayer together. If you want, you could sit in an upright position. Those who would like to can close the eyes. One thing, please. I pray and put some thoughts into words, and then I let these words stand, and you can feel into this word of prayer or into the words of prayer, because deep prayers bring images. And if we feel into these images, then we develop compassion, and compassion in prayer is the most beautiful and sublime prayer. It makes us sensitive, free, and we feel how we can help. Then, if we clear up our ego, which only looks out for itself, and see and feel how others suffer, how others feel, how others are doing. Christ is always the center of our prayer. Christ is the light in the vicinity of our heart. We feel to within. We feel the light streaming through us. We feel His presence in us.
0: Mit der Kraft des Christus Gottes.
1: With the power of the Christ of God, we think of our sick brothers and sisters. Sick brothers and sisters, rise up in the picture. We feel into their suffering and fear. We sense that they need our help. And be it in deep, profound prayer. With the power of Christ, we think of the starving and homeless children in our world. Children with big eyes and thin bodies. Children,
0: schauen uns an.
1: Look at us.
0: Wir fühlen und empfinden
1: in we feel and sense into these images. We feel a deep compassion in the proximity of our heart. It grows very calm in us, and the light flows into our conscience and says, they need you, you, you, each one. Feel into these images. Let them become effective in you. You feel compassion in prayer.

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We think of the animals in the waters, and in the air. Let us feel into the pictures. And now we hear the shots of the hunters in this picture. In this picture we see how the animals are caught in the waters. Now we feel into these pictures. Unrest, fear, murder and death, pain and suffering in the animal kingdom. It may not leave us cold. We must feel warmth and compassion. That is prayer. That makes us free.

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1: With the power of the Christ of God.
0: Denken wir.
1: We think.
0: An die Tiere.
1: Of the animals.
0: In den Schlachthöfen.
1: In the slaughterhouses.
0: Wir denken an die Tiere.
1: We think of the animals that are kept as slaughter animals. Pictures come of how they are driven into the animal transports. Pictures come. It must hurt in the proximity of our heart, hurt in the proximity of our solar plexus, the feeling, the sensation signals to us, God is love, God is life, God calls me. Bring help as it is possible for you. In the picture, the fear of the animals rises and develops. The cries of the animals in the slaughterhouses. The unspeakable hardship in the experimental laboratories, they call us and ask us, do not just pray for us, but feel with us. The shot is fired. The animal falls. It is hung, partly alive. The flesh is prepared, made ready for human consumption. In prayer, feel within and sense. To pray means to have compassion. To pray means to learn. To pray means to recognize ourselves in prayer. To watch ourselves. Whether we are indifferent to the concerns of people, plants and animals, Mother Earth, or whether we pray in pictures. To pray in pictures makes us sensitive. To pray in pictures helps us to accept the day as the master who teaches us what we can learn and clear up of our all-too-human aspects. Prayer is help. Prayer is learning. Prayer makes us sensitive. Prayer brings us closer to God. When we pray with feelings and sensations, when compassion rises, we are stimulated to become free from our all-too-human aspects in order to be there for Christ, for the great love that calls us in prayer through people, plants, animals, also through minerals, through Mother Earth.
0: Nehmen wir uns noch ein klein wenig Zeit.
1: Let us take a little more time
0: ein Gebet
1: to become a prayer ourselves and to let grow what flows out of us and shows us what we can learn on ourselves in order to draw closer to the great love, our true inner being. We linger for some time in the stillness, and each one can let his prayer concern rise as a picture.

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0: Eine Bitte an uns alle.
1: A request to all of us.
0: So ähnlich zu beten.
1: Try to pray in a way similar to what we were privileged to experience together in this hour.
0: Würden die Menschen
1: if
0: so
1: people
0: beten,
1: would pray in this way, they would all have compassion for their fellow people,
0: das große
1: and the great suffering would stop.
0: Denn wer mitfühlt,
1: for the one who empathizes and sympathizes will no longer do the same and similar things that take place in the world. Therefore, the request.
0: Lernt von Herzen zu beten.
1: Learn to pray from the heart.
0: Diese Gebete,
1: these prayers are compassionate prayers. They make us free and sensitive.
0: Und sie geben uns die Kraft,
1: and they give us the strength
0: zu beten
1: to
0: in die
1: pray
0: Herzen
1: into the hearts of those who cruelly harm both human beings and Mother Earth.
0: Beten
1: to pray is to have compassion and to bear responsibility. Then our prayers also become powerful prayers of thanksgiving, and we pray to the power of love.

0: Guten Morgen, liebe Zuhörer, liebe Zuhörerin.
1: Good morning, dear listeners. The new day is already stirring in our feelings and thoughts. Already upon awakening, the young morning of the day wants to show us what it has to say to us. If we want to listen to it, we should pay attention to our feelings and thoughts, to what they want to tell us. These are the first stirrings of our new day. Perhaps they say, what I feel and think is me and not someone else. That's true. It is no other. Only we, ourselves, are our feeling, sensation, thoughts, words, and actions. But what we feel and think this morning, for example, has been stimulated in us by the new day, which for each one is his day. Why and how come? The day awakens when a continent turns toward the sun. Similar to the sun, the planets, which each minute face the Earth in a different constellation, also radiate to us. In the rhythmic course of minutes, hours, days, weeks, and months, the finer cosmos is also integrated in the cosmos of the purification planes, which already in the early morning stimulates what we have resolved for ourselves through our personal inputs, that is, through our feeling, sensing, thinking, speaking, and acting. These inputs are stored in our conscious mind and our subconscious, in the soul, in the cell systems, and in the repository systems of both the cosmos of matter as well as the cosmos of the purification planes. The learning tasks of our path through life result from this.

0: Im Laufe des Tages kommt dann
1: during the course of the day, triggered by the radiation of the planets, what is intended for the individual on this day will come to each of us as a learning task to be mastered.

based feelings and thoughts are stimulated by what we have stored in the planets, which have registered our sinful, base, ungodly patterns of behavior. In contrast, the positive language of the day comes from higher spheres, from more light-filled planets, where our light-filled and sunny feelings, sensations, thoughts, words, and actions are also stored. Higher, purer feelings and thoughts, but also lower qualities, have a message for us. To figure them out means to monitor how we react to them, harmoniously or disharmoniously, and what the qualities that are reflected in our feelings and thoughts want to convey to us. It is always good to get in touch with the first impulses of the day, to become aware of them, to weigh them accordingly, and to draw the first conclusions for the day ahead. This is how we take our day into our hands. When midday comes, then the morning should be concluded by us, not by saying that it is now past, but by letting it pass by us once more. If we want the morning not to transfer certain situations, conversations, or behaviors to the past and thus to our future, then we should clear up what is still open in our book of life, that is, in our world of programs, and is still preoccupying us. If we do this before lunch, then not only our soul will thank us, but also our digestive organ, because then we are more balanced, that is, calmer, and will also eat more slowly and consciously. Everything that went out and goes out from us is in our hands. Our behavior is decisive for us, for our life, which also includes the afternoon. And when evening comes, we should look back on our day's work and ask ourselves, how did our day go?

Was everything that we set out to do properly carried out or discussed? Or were some things, for example, conversations or work procedures interrupted or cancelled? If so, why? To what extent did we contribute to this? If we move many a thing back and forth in our thoughts, then we are certainly not yet in balance.

To attain balance, we should weigh our behavior by asking, why? There is always a reason. Because where a conversation or a workflow is perhaps suddenly interrupted, some things have broken open in our world of feelings or thoughts. What? This is decisive for us. If we clarify it to then resolve it, then we become calmer and more balanced. The end of the day is then a haven of peace and a good conclusion to the day, which also has an effect during the evening.

0: Gott zum Gruß.
1: Greetings in God, dear listeners. The absolute law is our true life, our true being. Gabriele, the prophetess and emissary of God in our time, received it from Christ in 1990 by way of the prophetic word, as it can be expressed in human words and written down in the book, The Great Cosmic Teachings of Jesus of Nazareth to his apostles and disciples who could understand them. To this, Gabriele said the following.
2: Der Wille Gottes, unseres ewigen Vaters, geschieht.
3: The will of God, our eternal Father, is done. We have come together in his name to receive his strength more and more, so that we may once again become what we are, deep in our souls, cosmic beings, children of the infinite love. We are living in a mighty time of change. The Spirit of God is pouring out his horn of plenty. We receive the inner path from the level of order to the level of divine earnestness. Beyond this, we receive the absolute law and thus may immerse in our spiritual heritage. We may feel into the life of our soul, which is our homeland. And in this way, we experience who we truly are. A treasure from the heavens has been given to us. If we are prepared to receive the treasure, then we will also raise it, because the treasure is God, and God, the life, is in us. If we want to grow closer to God, we have to learn the divine laws again and apply them. Otherwise, we cannot unite with the Great Spirit, God, our Father. We pray to God, our Father. We hear about God, our Father, about Christ, our Redeemer, and about the spirit beings of the heavens. For some people, God is merely a word, something abstract. They still feel far from God. Why do many of us still feel far from God? Because we have not yet realized what God, our Father, has given us. He gave us immortality because he is immortal. He gave us every cosmic radiation because we are his heirs. He gave himself to us completely.
2: Wer ist Gott?
3: Who is God?
2: Gott ist Geist.
3: God is spirit, power, streaming life.
2: Gott ist das Licht,
3: God is the light that permeates us. God gave himself the spiritual form, the eternal Father. He is a spirit being, just as we too are spirit beings in the pure being. However, in his radiation, he is unsurpassed. God is flowing energy. The eternal Father, on the other hand, is a being, just as we are also divine beings in the divine being. Only once we are totally permeated again by each cosmic radiation will we live as drops in the ocean God and again be one with God, our Father.

0: In the book, The Great Cosmic Teachings of Jesus of Nazareth to His Apostles and Disciples Who Could Understand Them, we read, I am the Alpha and Omega, the beginning and the end of the material universe and the soul realms. In me and with me you shall grow into the eternal life, where I am in the Father, just as you too are with me in the Father. There is neither beginning nor end there, because God is and we are in God. For I, the Christ of God, raise all things to the light of truth. And now the exposition of our sister.
1: Alpha und Omega.
2: Alpha and Omega.
1: Ich bin das Alpha.
2: I am the Alpha.
1: Das Alpha in Gott.
2: The Alpha in God means the beginning of creation, of the pure being that became form. God, the primordial power, breathed out, and it was. Very gradually, spiritual suns and planets formed out of the inexhaustible source of the primordial power. Spirit beings, animals, plants, and minerals. This eternally expanding divine heavenly mechanism is the eternal imperishable being, our homeland. God, the power, the light, knows no beginning. God, the light and the power, was and is eternally because God is. I am the Alpha and the Omega, the beginning and the end of the material universe and of the soul realms. The Alpha is also the beginning of the fall planes. Through the fall, soul realms and matter came into being. Through the fall thought, parts of spiritual planets fell. They broke away from the pure being and arranged themselves outside of it. Beings of the fall fell with them, and with them the nature kingdoms as well, because the life in God is a whole. The heavenly bodies, the beings, the animals, the plants, and the minerals are a part of life. That is unity in God. And God gave the unity to the fall beings to take along with them on their journey all the way to matter. God, our eternal Father, allowed the fall, because every child has free will. He was and is with his renegade children. His light, His power, continued and continues to flow to them. Everything that is the life from God, because God is the life. Therefore, God is also in density, in matter, because in matter too, He is the indwelling life. Since God is in all things, God is also in the beginning, in the Alpha, and likewise in the end of density, in the Omega. Through Christ, His first beheld Son, the co-regent of the heavens who is one with Him, everything will be transformed and led back into the eternal light again. God, the flowing light, knows neither beginning nor end, for He is. Just as He, as a being, went forth from Himself, the flowing light, He also created us, the pure spirit beings, His children. We are in His image, light that became form. God is the Father-Mother God. In the Father-Mother principle lies the longing for children. Consequently, He created the eternal being that became form, the heavens, with His children, with the spiritual families who, in turn, live in the great family of God. Like the Father-Mother God, the dual principle is the giving and the receiving. The Father-Mother God is the primordial Father. The duals call themselves dual Father or dual Mother. They are the principles from God, the positive, the giving, the male principle, and the negative, the receiving, the female principle. Thus, God breathed the giving and the receiving into the beings, just as He Himself is giving and receiving. God breathes out and in. Infinity expands unceasingly. There is no standstill. God continuously creates spiritual heavenly bodies. The spiritual children come forth from the union of the dual principles, from the giving and receiving, so that the heavenly being, our homeland, expands and is populated more and more. Dear brothers and sisters, all of us, each one of us, bears a soul within. Once the soul purifies itself, it will again become a light-filled being of the heavens, a spirit being. On the way to God, we return into the primordial stream. We return to our spiritual families, to the spiritual kin from where we went forth. Our true life is there. There is where we belong, and there we will also be again, through Christ, our Redeemer. Christ has set out to lead us back. He walked the path over this earth to Golgotha. He gave to each soul and each human being from His light potential, which leads us home. That is why the soul can reach the Father only through Christ, through no other power, no matter what it calls itself. Christ is the redeeming power, and the path back into the eternal being goes by way of Christ. Christ is our way and our goal. He is the inner light, the inner life. To find our way to Him means to find our way to ourselves, the true self in us. In the words, In me and with me, you shall mature into the eternal life. Christ addresses each one of us in order to say to us, come to me first. Find yourself in me. Then you can return with me into the consciousness of the eternal being as the eternal being.

0: In unserem Buch lesen wir.
1: In our book we read, in God there is neither beginning nor end, because God is and we are in God.
2: God is the flowing eternal law. He has no beginning and no end. He is eternally being. Let us grasp the difference. God is the flowing, omnipresent law. The Father, the form, came forth from His law. He is a spirit being. In the fullness of His light and in His radiation power, He is infinite and inconceivable. He is sublime. God is in every word that we speak. God is in every thought, in every sensation, in every stirring. In everything that we do is God as well. For God is the being, the stream of life that flows through everything and maintains everything. God is always present. God is in every particle of our soul, in every cell of our body. God is in every component of matter. In every movement is God, because God is the life. Dear brothers and sisters, let us take as a task to become aware. God is. Wherever we go, God is. Whatever comes toward us, God is. God is at the place of work. God is in our work. God is in our conversations. God is always there. God loves us. Let us trust God, and then we develop confidence in Him. Let us call on Him in every situation, a sincere request for help, and God makes His presence felt. God is the positive power in every problem, in every difficulty, in all adversity, in every sin. God is the pure. If we want to ask for forgiveness, we ask God that He stand by us. And He stands by us. When we sin, God calls us in time because He is in our feelings, sensations, thoughts, in our words. God is always the silent listener in us. God leaves us the free will. But if the child comes to God, who is the eternal listener, then God becomes active in us and in what we are asking for, and helps us to solve our problems. He helps us in conversations. God helps us at every step and turn, because He is the love, the giving power. God is the father-mother principle, the creator power, also in the nature kingdoms. When we go through nature, we are going with God and are going through God, through His mighty stream, through nature, which in turn He is.
3: Gott ist.
2: God is. Once we make ourselves aware of this again and again, then it begins to come alive in us and in our daily life as well. This task and exercise, God is, can help us. For example, when we walk by people, when we want to disparage them, then we will very quickly notice how suddenly an inner push comes that says, stop. I am in your neighbor. Link with your neighbor, and you will learn to understand me.
3: Denn Gott ist.
2: Because God is.
3: Durch die Worte,
2: through the words, God is, the clear sensation for the good, the divine, is awakened and strengthened in us. On the other hand, we also recognize more quickly and in finer nuances what is not divine, the base humanness. We learn to clearly differentiate between the egocentric and the selfless. Our conscience gradually reacts more subtly so that we become more certain in our decisions. The selfless love is the true life that is divine. We are on earth to become divine. That is, to become selfless love.

0: in unserem Buch.
1: We continue to read in our book the great cosmic teachings of Jesus of Nazareth to his apostles and disciples who could understand them. I am the Christ of God. I, the Christ of God, raise all things to the light of truth.
2: Let us look into the one word, truth. Truth. What does this word say to us? There is only one truth, and it is God. And God is absolute. There is nothing to quibble about, nothing to doubt. There are no ifs or buts. God is. The truth is sure of itself. It does not argue. It does not dispute. It clarifies, but it does not defend itself. It does not have to prove itself. It is. It is independent, untouched by opinions, conceptions, theories, and points of view. The truth is and remains irrefutable. We cannot reach for the truth to change it. The one who changes it to suit himself changes himself, but never the truth. The truth is absolute, always giving and helping. We can rely on God, the truth. He is always there. God is always present. In all areas of our life, wherever we may be or go, God is. Let us become aware of this, dear brothers and sisters. God is there to help us. The Spirit of Truth wants to help and serve us. He wants us to be well. He wants us to become healthy and stay healthy. He wants us to be happy because He, God, is the happiness. God wants us to be peaceful and joyful because He is the peace and the joy. Let us become more and more aware of this in our daily life. Whatever we do, wherever we go, God is with us everywhere. God is. God loves us. He helps us. He serves us. God wants the best for us because He is our Father. Where there is truth, everything is open and apparent. The truth has no secrets because everything is true. Only the person who has to hide the untruth has secrets. Once we learn to be truthful in everything that we think, say, and do, then we find our way to the truth. The word truth bears the entire eternal law in itself. The truth is our spiritual heritage, because we are divine law that became form, and thus the truth. Dear brothers and sisters, let us become truthful, truthful in our feeling, thinking, speaking, and doing. Let us take this into our life on earth. Become truthful in everything that you think, say, and do. Then you will find yourself, and you will find yourself in the true self, as the eternal self, in God. Once we are imbued with the truth, that is, once we are truthful through and through, then we are also selfless, impersonal, and certain. Then we also have the strength and, from this, the courage to impersonally address and express everything according to the situation and state of consciousness of our neighbor. The truth is the selflessness. It is impersonal and also phrases everything impersonally. In the truth lies the honesty, the uprightness, from which, in turn, the sense of fellowship, the genuine brotherliness comes forth. The truth is always the connection. It excludes no person, because the truth is the same as unity. Everything is united in God. If we are not truthful, then we are outside the law, outside the truth, and separate ourselves from our neighbor. Truth is also clarity, and clarity, which is the truth, is always simplicity. The law of God is simplicity, and everything simple is ingenious. This is why it is the greatest. The law, God, is the whole in all things. Let us become aware that in a speck of dust is all of infinity. The opened degree of consciousness, the developed facet from the eternal law, finds expression in the form. That is, it is expressed in the speck of dust. Once again, let us think about our spiritual heritage and also about free will. Our spiritual heritage contains free will. If we rebel against God by disregarding the eternal laws, then that lies in free will. God will not hinder us. By rebelling, we step out of the eternal law and create our own laws. Just as we create them for ourselves is how we live, how we think, how we suffer. The pure being the law, is no longer able to guide us. We cut ourselves off and become separate from God. God does not intervene, and He will also not intervene in this material life, because He, God, gave us free will. Much will change through the power of the stars. In fact, everything will be transformed by the law that we human beings have created ourselves. What you sow, you will reap. God is the freedom, and we are His children, not vassals or servile ones. The divine law, the free will, makes us children of God and heirs to the eternal kingdom. Dear brothers and sisters, let us become aware that through free will, we will also freely return to God. We are not forced by God to do anything. God, our loving Father, impersonally gives us the strength again and again to believe in Him, to trust Him, to feel Him, to perceive Him, and thus to draw closer to His eternal law, our spiritual heritage, until we completely fulfill the laws of God and thus return as perfect drops into the ocean, God, into the eternal law. As freely as we left the eternal being, the eternal law, so will we also return freely. Then we can move freely in the eternal being, because freely and without coercion, we have again become heirs to the Spirit of God and children of the infinite eternal freedom. A few more remarks about freedom. The human being has made of himself what he is today. The tools with which he put himself together are his sensations, thoughts, his words, and his deeds. Every person decides about himself at every moment. Our thoughts, words, and actions, our whole attitude toward our fellow man and toward our life are, through our burdens, like rough chisels. With this, we shape ourselves. With this, we create our external structure. If we fulfill the law of God more and more, then our sensations, thoughts, words, and deeds are like a finer chisel. This means that our human thoughts are coarse. They shape us accordingly. Once we turn to the eternal law, we become ever finer. Then we take the finer chisel and chisel out our true being. We decide ourselves which chisel we use, the rough or the finer chisel. At every hour, at every minute, at every moment of the day, we decide ourselves either for our humanness and thus for the demonic satanic, and then we fall victim to the fall law, or we decide for God, and then we grow more and more into the law of the heavens, into our spiritual heritage. Dear brothers and sisters, God is.

0: Then we will take the fine chisel. We become finer because we become nobler. Our soul becomes more beautiful because it becomes purer. Dear brothers and sisters, the words God is want to take up communication with the highest consciousness, God.
1: So machen wir eventuell die Erfahrung,
0: perhaps we thus experience that our state of well-being is raised when we have awakened in our inner being the awareness that God is. We can align better and also work better and with more concentration. If we affirm again and again that God is, then in our consciousness, we want to draw closer to God. Indeed, He is in everything, in every thought, in every word, in every stirring and movement, in every moment is God.
1: Vergegenwärtigen wir uns nun,
0: let us now bring to mind, God is. When we make ourselves aware of this again and again, then we automatically call up the following sentence in our inner being.
1: Und ich bin göttlich.
0: And I am divine.
1: Aus diesen beiden Worten,
0: from these two words, God is, logically follows,
1: und ich
0: and
1: bin
0: I
1: göttlich.
0: Am divine.
1: Gott ist,
0: God is. He is always with us. This awareness, God is, should take root in us. And then we will have the best helper at our side.

0: Und mit diesen Worten,
1: and with these words, dear listeners, we take our leave of you until the next time with the warm greetings in God.

For all people who want to find God, the free spirit in themselves, who strive for a peaceable humankind, a life of love for God and neighbor, the word of eternal truth from the kingdom of God is given to us. The great cosmic teachings of Jesus of Nazareth to his apostles and disciples who could understand them with explanations by Gabriele. Through Gabriele, the great teaching prophetess and emissary of the kingdom of God in our time, Christ himself reveals the law of true life, which he taught in the inner circle of his apostles and disciples more than 2,000 years ago. For the first time in the history of mankind, his great cosmic teachings are available to all people, for he, the free spirit, taught much more than what is contained in conventional traditions. The great cosmic

teachings give us an understanding of the eternal divine laws. They allow us to sense into the deep life in our soul that is our homeland. And we experience who we are in truth, cosmic beings, children of the infinite love on the way back to the eternal kingdom of God, from where we all once went away. The great cosmic teachings of Jesus of Nazareth were interpreted and explained by Gabriele. Gabriele shows us how we can apply them in our daily life, in the family, at work, or during our free time. We learn, for example, to understand our fellow man in the right way, to assuredly recognize life in every situation, and to concentrate in the right way, and much, much more. We find our way to the free spirit, to God in us. The great cosmic teachings of Jesus of Nazareth to his apostles and disciples who could understand them are now collected together with all the explanations by Gabriele in a noble collective volume. It is a mighty work of teaching for all people on their way into the new era, the era of the Christ of God, the Messianic and Sophianic Age. Order the book, The Great Cosmic Teachings of Jesus of Nazareth, at Gabriele Publishing House, under the telephone number 0049-9391-504-843 or online at gabriele-publishing-house.com or write to Gabriele Publishing House, Max Braun Street 2, 97828 Altfeld in Germany.

0: empfinden wir uns als Wesen aus Gott.
1: Let us feel ourselves as beings from God. With a mighty, radiant, incandescent body. The incandescent body, our true being, we ourselves, is in the midst of our physical body. It permeates our arms, legs, feet. It permeates the whole body. It permeates the head. It is in the midst of the physical body and radiates to without. It permeates all the organs, every nerve, every blood vessel. It consists of countless particles. Similar to our physical body that consists of cells, this incandescent body, we ourselves, we feel into the midst of our physical body. We feel into our incandescent body, into our true self. Who are we? Each one of us focuses on himself, on his true being. Who am I? I am
0: ein universelles Wesen.
1: A universal being.
0: Was hat das universelle Wesen in und an sich?
1: What does the universal being have in and of itself? Peace.
0: Was strahlt mir aus dem Wort Friede zu?
1: What radiates toward me from the word peace?
0: Liebe.
1: Love.
0: Selbstlose Liebe.
1: Selfless love. What does the selfless love contain? What radiates towards me from these words?
0: All.
1: The all.
0: Ewiges
1: eternal all. From eternity to eternity,
0: unvergänglich,
1: everlasting.
0: Mir kommen die Sonnen,
1: the suns and planets draw ever closer to me.
0: Ich durchdringe das
1: I penetrate the blue of the firmament.
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1: for I see
0: die Welten
1: the worlds in the radiance of the primordial light in myself.
0: Das Firmament,
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0: weiß Gold umhüllt mich.
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1: It fills me.
0: Ich schaue tief.
1: I look more deeply.
0: Nichts ist mir fremd.
1: Nothing is foreign to me.
0: Alles, was
1: everything that is around me is so near to me. It is in me.
0: Ich schaue nicht mehr in
1: die I no longer look into the distance.
0: Denn ich schaue die
1: For I behold infinity in me.
0: Ich schwebe nicht
1: I do not hover in the all. I walk and move about.
0: Auf lichten Straßen,
1: on light-filled pathways,
0: es sind die Strahlung
1: they are the rays of the planets.
0: Es ist, als wäre fester Boden
1: it is mir. As if there were firm ground
0: Und
1: under me, and yet everything is very subtle, irradiated,
0: rein.
1: Pure.
0: Ich spüre mich
1: I feel myself weightless
0: und doch
1: and yet
0: ein Wesen.
1: A being.
0: Nicht allein.
1: Not alone.
0: Es begegnen mir
1: many beings
0: viele
1: encounter me.
0: Die geistigen Augen schauen.
1: The spiritual eyes behold.
0: Ich erkenne sie alle.
1: I recognize them all because they are in me as essence.
0: Mein herrlicher Bruder,
1: my glorious brother,
0: meine herrliche Schwester,
1: my glorious sister,
0: ich verneige
1: mich I bow down
0: vor dem göttlichen
1: before the divine in you.
0: Und auch
1: And also before you, yourself, because you too are divine. We know ourselves to be eternal, for we know each other eternally. Nothing is foreign to us all.
0: Wir sind das All im All.
1: We are the all in the all.
0: Ich wandle weiter.
1: I continue on.
0: Ich spüre,
1: I feel there is no above, no below, no in front, no behind, no to the right, no to the left. Everything is in me, and what I see is irradiated and vibrates in me, myself.
0: Kein Hauch von Gegensätzlichkeit.
1: Not a breath of unlawfulness. Everything is pure. Everything is symphony. I listen.
0: In mein inneres
1: Spherical sounds of infinity draw into my inner being.
0: In me,
1: I hear the finest tones of God's nature. In me, I hear the subtlest tones of the animal world.
0: Der Weg, auf dem ich wandle,
1: the pathway on which I walk,
0: die Strahlung der Planeten,
1: the rays of the planets,
0: singen das Lied des Alls.
1: Sing the song of the
0: ich
1: All.
0: Vernehme es in mir.
1: I hear it in me.
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0: Die Natur ist reinste Symphonie.
1: Nature is purest symphony.
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1: is fully irradiated, just as I too am irradiated.
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1: of the finest forces of the All,
0: singt das Lied der Unendlichkeit,
1: sings the song of infinity. I hear it in me.
0: Es ist die Symphonie,
1: it is the symphony of the eternal law.
0: Die Symphonie meines Wahnsinns.
1: The symphony of my true being.
0: Die Symphonie der Liebe.
1: The symphony of love.
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1: The selfless love.
0: Aus wenigen Worten strahlt das All.
1: The All radiates from few words.
0: Überall bin ich zu Hause.
1: Everywhere I am at home.
0: Genommen habe.
1: Because I have taken up dwelling in me, in God, my Lord and Father.
0: Ich wandle weiter.
1: I continue on.
0: Da und dort sind herrliche Bauwerke.
1: Here and there are glorious structures. Dwelling places of primordial substance that fit harmoniously into the landscape.
0: Ähnlich wie Rabatten sieht das Leben,
1: similar to borders, the life draws through the dwelling planets. Borders of flowers in the most glorious colors and forms. I continue on and see glorious ponds. I see mighty wellsprings in the radiance of the primordial sun. Everything for inner edification and insight and love of the child that I am. The homeland, the eternal homeland, the planets so laid out as it corresponds to the mentality of the spirit beings that dwell on the planes, the planets. Everything created from the power of God. From the might of infinity. Everything is beauty, radiance, and symmetry. Very gently, I hear the bubbling of water. It is the symphony of inner love.
0: Bewegung ist in allem.
1: Movement is in everything.
0: Weil Leben Bewegung ist.
1: Because life is movement.
0: Ich bin zu Hause.
1: I am at home.
0: Ich spüre,
1: I feel.
0: Wo ich auch hingehe,
1: no matter where I go.
0: Wohin ich auch schaue,
1: wherever
0: ich
1: I look.
0: Bin zu Hause.
1: I am at home.
0: Alles, was mich umgibt,
1: everything that surrounds me, everything that vibrates in me, is mine.
0: weil es sein
1: because it is the being.
0: Alles, was mein ist, ist auch
1: everything that is mine
0: dem Nächsten das Seine
1: is also the neighbor's. It belongs to us.
0: Schöpferische,
1: creative,
0: unendlich schöpferische Kräfte,
1: unendingly creative forces are in us.
0: Spüren.
1: We feel.
0: When
1: the primordial sun pours out further forces into infinity,
0: these
1: become active and are creative again for new worlds in the mighty heavens, the heavenly planes.
0: Ich bin.
1: I am.
0: Ich gehe weiter.
1: I continue on.
0: Ich betrete.
1: I step.
0: Ein himmlisches Gebäude.
1: Into a heavenly building and know myself to be at home there. I am. Yes, I recognize what is given to me primordially, eternally. The beings of love come toward me.
0: Beings,
1: I myself in my neighbor,
0: see in mir.
1: They in me, I in them.
0: Vereint.
1: We are united, linked eternally.
0: Der Mensch regt sich, war ich fort.
1: The person stirs. Was I gone?
0: Ich war nie fort.
1: I was never gone. I was always there in the eternal being. The there disappears. Unity.
0: Einheit und
1: Unity and love.
0: Ob als reines Wesen.
1: Whether as a pure being or as a human being.
0: In Gott bin ich.
1: I am in God. I remain in God. I am in the eternal heavens, also as a human being.
0: In der ewigen Familie bin und bleibe ich.
1: I am and remain in the eternal family, also as a human being.
0: In der ewigen Dualverbindung.
1: I remain in the eternal dual relationship, also as a human being.
0: Meine Geistkinder.
1: Also, as a human being, my spirit children, who are also the children of the Father, Mother, God, remain in me, because they were spiritually procreated also through me.
0: Wer bin ich?
1: Who am I?
0: Ich bin das strahlende Wesen im irdischen Leib.
1: I am the radiant being in the earthly body.
0: Das kosmische Wesen.
1: I am the cosmic being in infinity.
0: Ich bin ewiglich.
1: I am eternally.
0: Ich bin nicht nur reich.
1: I am not only rich, I possess everything,
0: weil alles in
1: because
0: ist,
1: everything is in me,
0: als Mensch.
1: Also as a human being.
0: Im Inneren besitze ich die
1: ganze in my inner being, I possess all of infinity and thus also the essence of this earth, also as a human being.
0: Tief in unserem Inneren vernehmen wir.
1: Deep in our inner being we hear.
0: Lass du als Mensch.
1: As a human being, let the essence of the earth reverberate in you. And the vibration of the essence of the earth speaks. Do not confine yourself, O cosmic child.
0: Du stehst mitten im physischen Leib.
1: You are in the midst of the physical body. Take this as a tool so that with many others you let the earth become more light-filled. The essence of the earth speaks, I come to you. You are a human being. Communicate with me. Do not confine yourself, for you have accepted the tool, the human being, in order to fulfill what you are and what is in me. The All. The All. And the earth speaks in you, in me, in each one. Take me back. Take also those back that dwell on me. For all are the essence of the All. The great heart of the All is beating in me. It is the heart of the Father, Mother, God. I am. I am in the midst of my physical body. I, the essence of the All. In order to cleanse the earth, to cultivate the earth, to lead the people back with the power of the All. Of the Father, Mother, God.
0: Vater.
1: Father.
0: Wir sind nicht getrennt.
1: We are not separate from you.
0: Wir sind in dir.
1: We are in you.
0: In
1: uns. You are in us.
0: And so,
1: as human beings, we retain the knowledge and the awareness. We are beings of the All. We stand in the midst of our physical body that is our tool for the great totality. Because everything should again become as it is in heaven.
0: Reinheit,
1: purity,
0: Schönheit,
1: beauty,
0: selbstlos
1: selfless love.
0: das Strahlen
1: the incandescent law of the All.
0: Danke, Vater,
1: thank you, Father, that we are in the earthly garment for you. Thank you, Father, that we may be active for you. Thank you, Father, that you give us the forces of the All in order to bring about in our physical bodies that which we have taken on as a task.

0: Welcome, dear listeners. It's great that you've tuned in again to The True School is Life, today with the topic, Divine Psychology. This much as a preview. Divine psychology has nothing to do with the psychology taught at the universities of this world, where attempts are made to analyze and understand people's behavior and thinking on the basis of scientific surveys, whereby the other person, one's surroundings or upbringing, are usually blamed for a certain behavior. Divine psychology teaches instead, recognize yourself. You may ask how that goes. We will read about that today from one of the many teaching hours that have been given to us in our time through the divine wisdom, God's prophetess, Gabriele. We can also say that we are learning in the University of the Spirit. From the divine wisdom, we at first learn the following. God knows us. God knows who we are. And God also knows how we can observe ourselves. Psychology asks us questions. In spiritual psychology, we question ourselves. God is the center in our soul and radiates unceasingly through the soul in the person, that is, via the circulation of the seven basic powers in us, which we call the seven consciousness centers. We talk about our five senses and about our feeling. With our five senses, we feel, and what we feel is then our feeling. Our feeling passes on what it feels to the sensations. This results in thoughts, and then in words and actions. And she explained further, our feeling is thus closest to the soul. The Spirit of God gives impulses via the feeling. We do not immediately think, but rather we first feel. We feel with our eyes. We feel with our ears. We feel with our sense of touch, with our senses of taste and of smell.
1: And what happens to what we take in through our eyes, ears, our senses of touch, taste, and smell? We read about this from the teaching hour. Let's go back to understand it better. A newborn child. It moves by the power of God. It is life, movement. But the brain of a newborn is not yet programmed. So it has to learn to feel and hear at the same time. It looks and listens. It looks at the person, and the child does not know who it is looking at or what it is looking at. And the mother says, I am the mother. I am your mother. The child hears that. I am your mother. It suddenly looks at the person, mother. This gradually enters the brain cells. It begins to take in nourishment. The taste buds program the brain. What the child does not have as a program yet, it, the newborn, rejects. So, as we say, it has to very gradually adapt from breast milk to food. And very gradually, the child takes in the various tastes via the taste buds, again by feeling. And then the mother or the father says, that is a vegetable. That's a vegetable. And gradually the child registers that these are vegetables. And what it feels also enters the soul. These are the completely normal life programs that we need to be able to live as human beings. And then the child gradually begins to touch. And we ourselves know how difficult it is for a newborn baby until it can touch something. But when it touches something, the mother or father says, that's soft. That's hard. Careful, it's prickly. Gradually, instead of prickly, the child says pricked, pricked. And that's how it is programmed. It doesn't have the right program yet, but the newborn baby stores them by feeling and by hearing from its mother. And the mother places her child in the grass. The child touches the grass. What does the mother say? Grass, green, flower, white, blue. Very gradually, by seeing, feeling, hearing, smelling and tasting, the child absorbs the corresponding programs. And everything it feels also enters the soul.
2: These are the normal life programs that we need as human beings. Thus, we continue to learn. In the further course of our lives, it all depends on what we do with what we have input. Then our sins gradually also have an effect on our world of feelings. And the Spirit of God works through our world of feelings. Why by way of our world of feelings? Because via the feelings and sensations, pictures come and then thoughts and words. Dear fellow people, when we close our eyes, close our ears, and neither see nor hear for quite some time, what moves in us? Only what we have stored. It can no longer move at all. We open our eyes, we hear again, we eat, we touch, and already the storing begins again. We see, and what do we think? Possibly what we have already stored ourselves, or new sensations come to life that, in turn, enter the soul. More on these storing processes that take place continuously is explained in the teaching hour. Psychology asks us questions. And how can we question ourselves? Only by way of what we ourselves have stored. Is it sinful? Is it divine? God in us, who knows about all things, gives unceasingly. Thus, He sends unceasingly and touches our world of feelings. Subtle feelings come up and we think. Or the fine feelings control our feelers, the eyes, ears, the sense of smell, taste, and touch. This is how we can perceive ourselves. We see something and thoughts come up. What thoughts? Based on the Ten Commandments and on the Sermon on the Mount, we can say, these thoughts are divine or not divine. We can observe ourselves through our own feelings. When we speak, what are we saying? And what are we thinking? God in us is with us at every moment, so that we may recognize ourselves through our feelings, which are very close to the soul body, which practically absorb the impulses of the divine and the soul. And via the cycle of the seven basic powers, the seven consciousness centers, we then experience what we think, what we speak, what we feel and sense. The sensations are already somewhat coarser, and the images come with them. The thoughts make us aware of the images. And then the next thing, what do we say? Do we say it? What do we do? Dear listeners, we now hear the next passage from this fascinating teaching hour in the original voice of Gabriele in the background, voiced over by the translation.
0: So we can constantly question ourselves. It is often the case that we have deluded ourselves in our world of thoughts. For example, we have told ourselves, well, we're good, everything is fine with us. We see something and suddenly realize that we are getting unsettled. The world of feelings is already giving us impulses. Our nerves kick in. And then we cover it up and say, I'm not interested, I'm good. I've made a lot of progress on the spiritual path, for example. Everything is fine. That is how our thoughts deceive us. But through the self-monitoring that we experience in ourselves through Christ, we can question our own feeling in order to see whether it has really signaled to us what we think in our conscious mind. We can question our own body when it suddenly becomes unsettled. Why? What is underlying the feelings? That's what I was thinking. I was thinking, I'm good. This isn't a part of me anymore. It's his business. And yet, I am agitated. The feeling has made my body vibrate. It wants to tell me something other than what my thoughts are telling me. And now we begin to analyze ourselves. And we ask, well, is my thought really my feeling? And since everything is energy, we can also question our thoughts ourselves. What you are saying to me, is that also my feeling? Is that also the impulse from the divine? And if we don't start thinking right away again, but are for once quiet, calm, which means listening into our world of feelings, then we listen into our spiritual centers. And via one or more of these centers, then come the impulses. What you are thinking is not according to me, the feeling. Check yourself. Analyze yourself. Are you acting as you are thinking? Our feeling frequently asks us the same questions. It never says, it is this way or that's how it is. Why? Because when the divine in us gives us the impulses, it never says to us, that's what's missing. It guides us, and as far as we go along with the guidance, as far as we are prepared to analyze ourselves, it helps us. This is, in turn, the law of free will. And we will suddenly sense from the centers, from the world of feelings,

0: I want to look better than I am.
1: Als ich bin. Und dann
0: and then the divine impulse comes again. Why?
1: Woran mangelt es dir?
0: What are you lacking then?
1: Und so
0: and this is how the divine guides us to self-recognition. And God guides us in such a way that we have to question ourselves again and again. Thus, an excerpt from the teaching hour of the Divine Wisdom in the original sound. We'll now read several passages. Gabriele gives us a very practical help for our daily self-recognition. She says, it's very interesting for all of us if we practice this at home. We sit down, close our eyes, close our ears, sit very still, not to feel, and just let the images come. Everything that we have stored in our conscious mind comes up. The moment we open our eyes and listen again, our body moves. Completely different impulses come in again. We store. We store every moment through the five feelers. And through these five feelers, God tells us what you see and what you think. Is it in accordance with my laws? If not, then go into your world of feelings and experience yourself in your subconscious. Experience yourself in your own soul and clear things up. And how can we clear up what we are feeling or what we are thinking, what we have said or done? Again, by way of remorse. And we attain remorse only through the world of feelings, again, through the help of the divine in us. If we think in our conscious mind, oh dear, I regret what I did, I'm sorry from my heart, truly, I don't want to do it anymore. No feeling comes up. We just reel off our old programs, our patterns, that we've input through our hearing. What should we do to develop remorse? We have to go to our level of feelings again. We have to again ask the helper in us, Christ in us, who knows us, who knows about all things, who stands by us at every moment, the divine psychologist, if we want to call him this. We ask for remorse, and what do? We feel, as it were, into our sins. With what do we feel into them? Again, with our senses. We feel into the picture that we have before our inner eyes. What were we thinking? What did we say? What did we do? And then comes the question, do I want that back? Do I want that back? We may not question our conscious mind, but our feeling. And the feeling makes us again aware of what we will experience if what we input comes back to us. And this often results in remorse. What you don't want others to do to you, do not do this to anyone else, or do to others as you would have them do to you.
2: We continue learning in the teaching hour. True remorse means I can clear things up and do first what I expect of myself. In this way, we clear up the sins that we have recognized. We partly clear up what is in our soul and can often recognize and clear up the root

0: so that hardly the same or similar thing grows back, which means that we rebuild the same or similar thing with our feelers. That would actually be the spiritual psychology. And the divine psychologist, if you want to call him that, is Christ, our helper, our redeemer in us. Once we are aware of how the cycle of clearing up goes, once we are aware of all that the days bring us, of how valuable the days are, and if we have begun this self-analysis with ourselves and recognize all that is behind these, only then will our life become interesting. And only then will we know that it means to live more and more in God, to become free, to become happy, to live in the being. However, when we have discovered something, we should not, as someone once expressed it, analyze it to death. We should do it with Christ. And if we are aware of one aspect that we recognize as a mistake, we work on it on the path of clearing it up. Once we have largely dealt with it, then we know we can continue with self-recognition, with self-questioning, with self-analysis. God, Christ in us, knows us. He knows every flaw, every weakness. We partly know ourselves. And so I would say that self-knowledge and self-analysis is the quickest way to Christ, to the perfection of the soul.
1: It was also explained in the teaching hour how our conscience can help with self-analysis. First of all, we receive subtle impulses through our feeling. Recognize yourself, go to the root, and clear it up. And if we don't do this, then the feeling, we can also say the bad conscience, comes through the world of feelings, and we experience it in the world of sensations. And this world of sensations is stronger. It is a part of our conscience, again, given via the guardian spirit or via Christ in us. So first, the subtle feeling. Do it. Recognize yourself and clear up. If we don't do it, if we ignore it, then the admonishment comes. And that is the conscience. And if we also shut out our conscience, then a new burden follows. A bad or guilty conscience. Each of us know that, and it doesn't feel good. But as we just heard, the conscience is something very valuable on the path of self-recognition, which we should never push away, but always keep alive. At the beginning of the teaching hour, how a child begins to learn, how it stores, was explained. Here, nearly at the end of the teaching hour, we hear more about this. We want to read this passage for the conclusion. It says, "Thus, we recognize how important the parents are for the child. Yet, how important for God are we as His children? He is constantly here. He gives unceasingly, so that we turn back again to Him. And that is the transformation. He helps us to recognize the sinful, to clear it up, and no longer commit it, so that we fulfill His laws more and more, and can be with Him again. So, as the parents rejoice over their child, which very gradually learns to speak, which very gradually learns to touch, to walk, to feel, how much more does God, our Heavenly Father, rejoice when we learn to live His laws in order to return to Him?" Dear listeners, that is the goal for every soul, to return to the Eternal Father, to the Eternal Homeland, the Eternal Being. For this, Moses brought us the laws of God, the Ten Commandments. For this, Christ brought us his teaching, the Sermon on the Mount. And for this path home to the Father's house, the divine wisdom has been giving us schoolings upon schoolings, teaching hours upon teaching hours for approximately 5 decades. Each one a pearl in itself for every seeker of God who has set out on the path to God in us. If you like, tune in again for the next program of The True School is Life. Until then, we take our leave of you. Goodbye and greetings in God.

Jesus of Nazareth loved the animals and campaigned for them. He, the Christ of God, unmistakably says today through the mouth of a prophet, "Human beings shall deliberately kill neither people nor animals, nor slaughter them for consumption, because as creatures of God, they are their second neighbors." Learn the truth about the teachings of Jesus of Nazareth, also about how he treated animals. Read the Great Christ Revelation, "This is my word, Alpha and Omega," given through Gabriele, the teaching prophetess and emissary of God in our time. Order from Gabriele Publishing House under the phone number 0049-9391-504-843 or online at gabriele-publishing-house.com.

0: Dear viewers, we greet you very warmly from the tent of God among the people for all nations of this earth. The Ark of the Covenant of the Free Spirit is located in the tent of God, the shelter of the eternal Word of God in its pure and unadulterated form. The eternal Word, the truth, has been given over millennia through all the prophets of God, from before Abraham and after Abraham until Gabriele in our time, through whom the kingdom of God reveals the eternal Word of the all-one God. Today, we would like to continue reading from the book entitled God Heals by Gabriele, the teaching prophetess and emissary of God in our time. Mankind is in the school of life. The earth is his place of learning and probation. We should recognize this opportunity and thus endeavor to purify our soul, the cosmic good, by orienting ourselves to the true goal of life already as a human being, and by activating and increasing the flow of the inner forces, the divine powers, which are also the forces of healing. We have to work on ourselves so as to be born anew in the Spirit, indeed, to become whole again, thus attaining the healing from the Spirit. We have to keep the laws of life, and then we will awaken the source in us, which wants to fill every cell of our body. Everything is within. The all salvation is the Spirit that dwells deep in our soul. It is the power that heals soul and person. This inner power, which is the life and healing force in our soul and in our body, can come into effect by way of prayer and meditation at higher levels of stillness and silence. However, prayer means that I actualize in my life all the prayers and requests that I express. If I pray for healing, then I should think healing thoughts into my inner being and no longer talk about illness. If I pray for peace, then I should forgive my neighbor and ask him for forgiveness. The selfless, positive thoughts that I send to my neighbor by seeing the positive in him will bring peace in me. If I begin to love my neighbor and do not criticize his faults and weaknesses, my love and prayer open my heart.
1: Gabriele explains further. The right prayer always goes hand in hand with living in the right way. I attain higher levels of stillness and silence only if my sensations and thoughts are noble. If I also see the good in my neighbor, if I do good, and if I act selflessly, then it becomes still in me. My negative feelings and thoughts become more and more silent. Then I will say only what is important, good, and wholesome. This is stillness and silence on a higher level. This does not necessarily mean that all thoughts are silent, that there is absolute stillness in my thoughts. Oh no, noble and God-filled thoughts can also be me. This too is stillness. This too is silence. Only when we have become still within, we will gain ever more distance to our base thoughts and tendencies. Then the Almighty Spirit, the inner healing and life force, begins to be increasingly active in us. We receive healing from within and become whole. To strive toward this state of wholeness means to change our way of thinking, to orient ourselves anew. Life is vibration. This basic truth is all-encompassing. In a human life, one kind of vibration is of particular significance for our well-being and our woe. It is our thoughts. Thoughts are immeasurable powers. What we think becomes a reality unless we grasp our thoughts in time and surrender them to the inner light, asking for forgiveness and that they be transformed. Then we are again free of the negativity that we have just thought, which we have projected into the ether, and which would certainly have come back on us. Thoughts are like seeds. They take root, grow, and bear their kind of fruit. That is, according to our thinking, speaking, and acting. If we want to make our life happy, if we want to reap health, harmony, peace, love, and joy, then we must first sow the corresponding seed in our feeling, thinking, and acting.
0: Gabriele continues, to achieve inner healing, it must be clear to us that every thought strives for actualization, the positive as well as the negative thoughts. The more often a thought is thought, the stronger is its power and its effect in our soul and in our body. If, for example, we direct all our aspirations, strivings, and desires toward one thought, the slightest stimulus from the realm of thoughts, often from the realm of the subconscious, will project that thought into the realm of consciousness, of reality, and will enslave and torment us. If we observe ourselves, we have to realize that we are dilettantes of life as long as we remain slaves to our negative thoughts. Thus, we must realize that every illness, every indisposition, every blow of fate is the result of our own feelings, thoughts, and actions. Through our thoughts, we ourselves create the positive energies that allow our soul to blossom and become whole and bring peace and health to our bodies. We ourselves create the negative energy fields which also affect us, burden our soul, and bring about further thought impulses, that is, they attract the same or similar things from the realm of thoughts. What we attract and retain in our thoughts through further activity stays with us and becomes increasingly effective in us, depending on how often we think the same or similar things. If there is but a trace of sorrow and worry in our soul, this trace can be intensified into a gigantic complex by an impulse from outside. We begin to think something, but do not monitor our thoughts. We allow them to return to us again and again, and, in addition, keep thinking the same or like things. This intensifies the negative energy and has a corresponding effect in our body. The consequences of this can be blows of fate, grief, hardship, and illness. For this reason, mastering thoughts is the same as mastering life. This means that thinking right means living right. The one who does not pay attention to his thoughts and does not gain mastery over himself will fall under the suggestive power of his surroundings, for thoughts and ideas always emerge under the influence of the atmosphere created by our fellow people as well. As long as we haven't even learned to shield ourselves from our own thoughts, the thoughts and ideas of others can penetrate our consciousness and try to control us. It is exactly these thoughts, provided we move them in us, which can have an effect, inducing spiritual as well as physical illness.
1: Gabriele explains, we must realize that all feelings and thoughts elicit processes in the brain that subsequently affect all our cells and organs. Every single cell has a cell consciousness. We can, for example, awaken it by transmitting thought waves of good health, thus stimulating it to function positively. Just as every cell has a cell consciousness, the nerves too have their nerve consciousness. The internal organs have their organ consciousness, and our glands and hormones have their consciousness as well. We can influence our entire body by way of thoughts. The more positive our thoughts and feelings are, the purer is our soul and also our body. Through this, we reach a field of higher vibration that makes it easier for us to surround ourselves with higher, positive, and nobler thoughts. Nothing will happen on its own. We have to make the effort and make of our life what is right. We have to reshape our life so that it become rich in wisdom and strength. This means conscious living. The high energies will then transform the base in us, that which mostly still unnoticed clings to us, and we will live a fulfilled life. We will live through each day, each hour, and each minute consciously and experience this as a delight, because we thereby accumulate positive energies. These make our life rich and thus as God wants it. Despite all our efforts, it is possible that we continue to be plagued by the same base thoughts, things that we are yet unable to remove from our consciousness and which recur again and again. Then we should ask ourselves whether irreconcilable thoughts are still in us, and whether we have already asked forgiveness of our neighbor. If so, then we should further question ourselves, did we do so with the honest intention of completely letting go of what happened, or are we still holding something back in us? Perhaps we still want to achieve this or that. Perhaps we are still slightly envious of our neighbor. Perhaps we still want to force something or arouse pity because we want to see ourselves in the role of the sufferer or disadvantaged one.
0: Gabriele concludes, if therefore, out of self-love, we have retained even the trace of a negative thought, then this thought will plague us. The more we think it, the more we build up a new energy field. Its influence on us will increase more and more until we have to admit that our request for forgiveness or our apparent act of forgiving was ineffectual. This is our fault because we did not let go of everything, because we retained traces of negative thoughts with which we ultimately merely wanted to aggrandize ourselves. We magnified these traces with our thoughts and allowed them to develop into a new complex which will influence us again as before. However, if we wish to clear up this small trace that still remains in us, to discard it entirely, then we can make use of a consciousness aid such as, I can do everything through the power of Christ in me. If we repeat this consciousness aid several times a day, also when we lie down to rest in bed and upon awakening before we get up, then we reach a higher level of vibration spiritually and physically and gain ever more distance from the thoughts, from the trace that wanted to influence us. This consciousness aid, I can do everything through the power of Christ in me, should be spoken with a feeling of quiet assurance and trust. Then, according to the degree with which we turn to the Spirit of Christ, we will receive the strength that we need to overcome those things that are still pending. Dear listeners, we have come to the end of our reading for today from the book God Heals by Gabriele, a unique book of great value to all of us. If you would like to, tune in again for the next reading from the Tent of God Among the People for all the nations of this earth. Until then, greetings in God.

0: Healing. How much hope sounds out in this word. Healing is balm, comfort, and rescue, and inner peace as well. The word healing denotes the process of healing, of becoming whole. Doesn't almost every person have something to do with a smaller or larger health problem that afflicts them? So what person does not need healing?
1: God is the healing and helping power in every person. God heals. That is the title of a book by Gabriele, the prophetess and emissary of God, that we would like to present to you. Healing, becoming whole, and to finally be healthy has to do with the fundamental inner order of a person. Our life of feelings and thoughts, the consciousness of the person, has a powerful influence on our well-being. We promote this with our positive orientation to God, the source of strength in us. On this, fundamental help is conveyed to us through this book, as well as the knowledge that the Eternal Spirit, the bringer of healing and life, God, the Love, never forsakes humankind. With understanding and memorable words, Gabriele explains how we can activate the powers of God in us in order to strengthen soul and body. The book God Heals from Gabriele Publishing House, The Word, is available with 64 pages and for only 5 euros.
0: There is another book title that we may present to you today, which also deals with healing. It is entitled, Recognize and Heal Yourself Through the Power of the Spirit. Many of us sense or even know that the self-healing forces are inherent in us. In this book, we receive detailed explanations about how illness comes about and can be intensified, and how a healthy spiritual attitude and way of life can contribute to increased health, improved performance, and well-being. This revelation from the Spirit of God, given through Gabriele, gives us insight into the anatomy of the soul body. Get to know the elementary meaning of the 7 consciousness centers and how they can be activated, for the consciousness centers form the etheric tree of life in the human being, which provides all the organs of the body with the healing forces.
1: This fascinating book gives practical tips and recommendations for the activation of the self-healing forces through the power of the Spirit. 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This fundamental work of 386 pages, Recognize and Heal Yourself Through the Power of the Spirit, is available at Gabriele Publishing House, The Word, for only 18 euros.
0: God heals, and Recognize and Heal Yourself Through the Power of the Spirit. Both of these significant works on the topic of healing can be acquired together in a package for only 23 euros. 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
1: 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Nerves and muscles are controlled by our thoughts.

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1: dear listeners, you are cordially welcome to another reading under the principle, Find Yourself, Words of Life. Even one sentence can brighten our disposition. Today we will again read several chapters from the book written by Gabriele, the prophetess and emissary of God in our time, with the title, A Lot of Life. We are merely guests on earth, becoming older or being old. The time of our life on earth passes by relentlessly, and so we will all grow older. However, this doesn't mean by a long shot that we have to be old. Under the headline, Being Young is an Inner Attitude, there are many old people. Gabriele writes the following, Being young is not only a phase in a person's life cycle, but an inner attitude, which is not tied to any time or age. Whether a person is young in years or older is not decisive. It depends on what he makes of his life. That is what counts and gives him some indication of how young he is spiritually. The development of a person's earthly existence depends on his thoughts. For as a person thinks, so will he be in old age at the latest. Deep in the soul of each person, creative wellsprings flow, whether young or old. Anyone who clogs up the creative wellsprings, on the one hand by daily making accusations against others, and secondly, by constantly complaining about everything that the day brings him, the person will not find his life. And anyone who leads a dissolute life or after his occupational training thinks, now I've learned enough. What I have as knowledge and skills is enough, will grow old, because he revolves around himself, which means he narrows his consciousness. If the person becomes enmeshed in the network of such and similar behavior, he can be sure that he will not only grow older from year to year, but already in his young years, even when his skin is still young and elastic, he can be old. Many wrinkles alone say little. Withering, aging is inevitable. It is based on a law of nature. Solely a person's attitude toward aging decides how vigorous the elderly person is. People say that our present society has too many old people. Meant by this is that there are more and more old people and proportionately ever fewer young people. Gabriele continues, I would like to add that there is a relatively large percentage of those who, often already in middle age, are shaped by a resigned, pessimistic attitude toward life. The lack of an inner perspective of their life has largely taken away their drive, vigor, and a fresh sense of purpose. Laboriously, they more or less drag themselves, dissatisfied, grouchy, and unhappy, through their days on earth. Rarely is the question asked, why this is so? The present time with its externalization gives us the answer. The many stimulations, above all, those that reach us via internet and television, move the young people. They then make claims that are seldom fulfilled. It is unfortunately the case that in our society there are many old people, but in contrast, few elderly who personify the wisdom of life, who contribute in society to uphold a certain stability of values, which, among other things, can be an incentive for younger people. In today's society, each one strives to make a good place for his ego, so that he still get a decent piece of the social cake, which is becoming ever more meager anyway.
2: The next chapter in Gabrieles book contains a piece of advice for young people, and it is, don't mope around. To live consciously means to consciously learn. In this chapter, Gabriele writes, the hope that things could get better again is disappearing primarily among the youth. The fear of social decline is going around like the plague. In the areas of education and occupation, many young people see ever more limited chances for themselves to climb several rungs higher on the ladder to success. Unfortunately, they frequently have to experience that they are booted out by the intellectual old people who cling to their position. And as the sensitive young people recognize, these are often precisely those who, without any characteristic of wisdom, want to bring home to society their pearls of wisdom. Frustrated, many a young person has given up thinking about what talents may still slumber in him and to weigh whether it isn't worth it to dig these out and further develop them. Many ask themselves if it is of any use at all to continue learning. Gabriele continues, a piece of advice to young people. Don't let yourselves mope about. Don't give in to the pressure of passions, which are so enticingly placed before your eyes, for instance, by advertisements, television, and internet. Instead, rely on the strength in you and on your talents, of which each person has brought several into this earthly existence, and which he should bring to blossom and mature. To live consciously means to learn consciously, to affirm each phase of life and to spiritually make the most of it. The higher quality of life, which, while growing old, is to be expanded and built upon, does not only depend on the age of a person, but on his spiritual attitude. Anyone who has stopped working on himself will also not develop any ethical moral values either, nor will he let any good fruits develop in order to contribute them to society. The latter can also be connected with external success. But anyone who understands more and more what life truly signifies will become increasingly independent of external circumstances that increase his status. Gabriele continues to write from her experience. For true wisdom in old age, it is best to lay the foundation when still young. The right attitude for a positive perspective in life says, to serve true justice, the balance of life, which means to learn without paying attention to age, and to promote the predispositions for existing talents. To learn means to gain clarity in the orientation toward a higher goal in life, and then to follow what has been recognized.

0: Life on earth has reached its high point, and a person's wanting and urging gradually diminish. Then many a person talks about his hobby, his favorite pastime, which presently can't be pursued to the extent that he desires, because occupation, family, and other things still take priority. The days are still filled with work and responsibility, also in the family. However the years go by, the children grow up and become independent. Little by little, they go their own way to make their own experiences in life. This means that the family gets smaller. Frequently, uneasiness and anxiety enter the disposition of those left behind, the father or the mother or both parents, for they've now gotten older. Above all, anxiety becomes widespread when, in addition, still another life partner has left the family group or takes another path, that is, when a breach in the smaller growing family is unavoidable, or even when retirement is imminent, which, due to the tense situation at work, hits many an elderly person earlier than expected. This means that the small family will now have to get by with less income.
1: Gabriele schreibt weiter.
2: Gabriele continues. In our present society, many, very many people find themselves in this precarious situation, which for many a one seems hopeless. When a person comes into such and similar situations, he often gives up much too quickly. How would it be to give oneself courage and not view the situation as hopeless, to not feel pushed aside or even booted out, but instead to discover life anew? I would almost say, so writes Gabriele, to conquer life, that is, his life.
1: Nun aber sein Leben. Bis dahin hat der Mensch
2: until now, the person has mostly been able to develop himself and to live only in a limited fashion. Ultimately, he often had to lower his sights, for instance, in consideration of the family, of his job, of society. He restrained himself, fit into the requirements. That was surely also good and justifiable. But now, he may explore his possibilities. He could dig the long-desired hobby or perhaps even a buried talent out of the drawer of his consciousness and take a closer look at it. He could weigh what might still be possible today, what he could still do today, or for what he could still work today, which would bring him joy and also serve others. We should not be content with so-called unavoidable situations. For anyone who wants, there is always a solution. Age also offers us many, many possibilities. Above all, when the compulsive urge for great success at work recedes, when wishing and wanting come into more tranquil paths and old age requires calmness of disposition, many a one can discover his abilities and qualifications that have slumbered until now and bring his hidden talents to unfoldment and, if he wants to, place these in service of his fellow people.
1: Gabriele schreibt weiter.
0: Gabriele continues. Let's for once look very realistically at our situation. Let's say goodbye to what lies behind us. Some things were good, others less so. From them, we can learn and put what we've recognized into practice under totally different auspices. Let's cast off the old. Now the motto is off to new.

0: new shores, which means let's organize our life anew. If we manage to see this turn in our existence as an opportunity to change our perspective, then surely possibilities of giving our life a new good meaning will occur to us. Previously, a number of things stood in the way of long-cherished good resolutions, which could now possibly bear fruit. If we firmly envision this, then hope will rise up, along with the confidence that many a thing will improve. However, letting go of things we've been used to for decades is a process, because our thoughts, for instance, have been running in the same old track for a very long time. We can support this process, this transition, by, for instance, changing around the furniture in our apartment or room. It can also be helpful to look through all our old clothing. We could pass on some pieces. What still appeals to us and fits in our new plan for life, we hang back in the closet, in the process, and as if automatically, ideas occur to us of what an alteration shop could still easily transform, so that we would again like to wear it with a new awareness. In youth, many a one not only felt challenged, he challenged himself through his pushing and wanting. Today, since things have calmed down around us, or when we have eventually reached retirement age, we should not stop continuing to challenge ourselves and continuing to learn. If we have just begun to take our life in hand again, we already feel an upwind. It is a happy feeling to learn that many a thing can be rearranged and filled with new meaning. Then we will not sit or hang around senselessly and uselessly. We will not morosely stir around in the soup of our past and mope about our situation. Then we will discover that here and there, support will be needed that we can give, if it is desired, or a situation suddenly needs someone to help out in order to deal with an increased workload and many other things. A co-worker who gladly fulfills small or larger tasks can be useful everywhere, especially when he restrains himself and expects neither praise nor any other affirmation for his ego.
1: Gabriele fährt fort.
2: Gabriele continues, to restrain oneself and to be selflessly there for others is a virtue that could be practiced and perfected during one's older years. If an elderly person has once realized this, if it becomes his basic attitude, then he has in hand the key to a fulfilled life. Also in old age, and life then rewards him in its way. As stated, he gains a lot of life through this, for to continue to serve in old age is a task that makes particularly older people rich in their inner being. Waiting for life to surprise us with a new gratifying content without our doing anything is all too often in vain. We will not become happy in this way. On the contrary, the dissensions built up in our world of thoughts fall over us, the passive, complaining, waiting people. They want to be moved again by us and supplied with misery energy so that they can take possession of us more and more, and suck the strength out of us. In this way, however, we willingly relinquish ourselves to those whose goal it is to draw us ever deeper into the self-imposed darkness. And that would be given away, that is, wasted life. That doesn't have to be, writes Gabriele. We ourselves have our life and our fate in hand. Let's take the new chance. It's worth it, and not only for now and today, not only for this life on earth. So much can still change, not lastly, we ourselves. You will realize how much joy and happiness it brings to selflessly give joy to others.
0: Dear listeners, that brings us to the end of our reading for today from the book by Gabriele, A Lot of Life. We are merely guests on Earth, becoming older or being old. If you like, tune in again when it is Find Yourself, Words of Life. Even one sentence can brighten our disposition. We wish you many good experiences with discovering your life anew and take our leave of you with a warm greetings in God.

0: Liebe Zuschauerinnen und liebe Zuschauer.
1: Dear viewers, dear listeners, a very warm welcome to another program in our series entitled Reincarnation, Life's Gift of Grace. We greet you as original Christians, greetings in God. We are very happy to have Gabriele, the prophetess and messenger of God, with us again today. We ended our last conversation with a question which we would like to begin with today by raising it again. How do we get out of the wheel of reincarnation, out of the cycle of being born, of dying, of spending time in the soul realms, of being born again, of dying again, of the soul slipping in and out of the body over and over again? Is there an end to this at all?
2: Yes, yes, there is an end. And in the previous programs, we already heard that God gave us the Ten Commandments through the prophet Moses. The Ten Commandments are the divine laws from the kingdom of God, so that as human beings, we can better understand how we take our path back to the eternal homeland, to our Father, and how we can stride forward on it, out of the wheel of reincarnation, as you ask. Through the Ten Commandments, we can measure and check everything we think, say, and do.
1: And approximately 1,200 years after Moses came Jesus of Nazareth, the Christ of God, and gave us the power of redemption. In his life and with his sovereign teaching, the Sermon on the Mount, he gave us an understanding of the loving Father, so that we can learn the love, which is also in our true being. He told us, "Do not think that I have come to abolish the law or the prophets. I have not come to abolish them, but to fulfill them." Furthermore, he essentially said, "I am the truth, and I am the way back to the eternal homeland." The Sermon on the Mount is the law of the kingdom of God for a better life, also on this earth. Thus, the Sermon on the Mount guides us to a higher consciousness and leads us into the new era. May the one who wants to be saved save himself through a higher consciousness.
3: It is always said that the Sermon on the Mount cannot be fulfilled, cannot be lived. But we human beings should learn to understand that words are merely shells. The words of the Sermon on the Mount contain the whole law of the kingdom of God. Anyone who merely reads the Sermon on the Mount will say that it cannot be fulfilled. But when we read it consciously, sentence by sentence, and think about it, when we feel into the words, then we notice and recognize that in each word, the law of life is rich in substance, tangible and recognizable.
2: So the Sermon on the Mount of Jesus, the Christ, is a great help to develop a higher consciousness and to apply the rules for life in our life. And in it we hear that each of us is the temple of the Holy Spirit. Jesus taught us to go into our inner being. Dear viewers, dear listeners, simply try this out for yourself. You will notice that something stirs in your inner being. And that which is stirring in us is perhaps the answer from the Spirit of God in us. Perhaps a picture comes that shows you that you should reconcile with someone. Perhaps you also recognize that you should do something. Perhaps you also recognize that you should be thankful for something. When you learn to pray to within, then something will move in you, in all of us. The teachings from the Spirit of God are guidelines for all of us. If we follow these impulses, then our soul will cleanse itself.
4: Wir sollen nach innen beten.
3: We heard that we should pray to within. It is still difficult for many of our fellow men to understand how to pray to within.
4: Wohin sollen wir beten?
3: To where should we pray?
4: Jesus lehrte uns.
3: Jesus taught us. The first step, to go into a quiet room, that is, to withdraw. Surely we can find a quiet corner, a quiet niche in one of our rooms. Let's just simply sit down in this quiet niche, in a peaceful corner. We light a candle and begin to pray. We say, to where should I pray then? First, we pray as usual with our head, simply to within. But later, where then, to where should I pray is the question. Original Christians have learned to pray in the vicinity of the heart, of the physical heart, because near the physical heart shines the light of the Christ of God, the redeeming light. It is an inner force that wants to support and help us. And so we pray to within, into this light power. Then we notice that something happens, as Gerhard said. We become more peaceful. We become quieter. We become more concentrated. We notice that something is present, which stands by us and helps us. It is the power of the Christ of God in us. It is the redeeming, the liberating power. When we notice and sense this, the desire grows to pray into this power. If we are willing to question our prayers in the awareness that step by step we should also actualize, that is, fulfill what we place into the power, into the redeeming power, we will feel a certain freedom. And from this freedom grows inner happiness, joy, and a joyful beginning to master our daily life. And so to pray to within, into the power, plain and simply means to pray. We then notice that we are drawn into this power and our prayer changes. It becomes more profound. And why? Because this inner power which shines near our physical heart also helps and supports us in prayer. And in time, the signals from this inner power are security, joy, and thankfulness that we are not alone. Someone is there who, the Spirit of the Christ of God in us, the omnipresent Spirit who ultimately accompanies us every step of the way.
2: In the midst of the hectic activities of the day, it's not always so easy to go within as you just explained to us so wonderfully. But my experience is that when we've managed to do this, we find out more quickly what needs to be done on this day, which tasks the day will bring to us, and how we can master them with His help in our inner being.
3: The day brings many things, also much that is negative, which brings our nerves into movement. But we original Christians have also learned that often a quick prayer helps. Lord, help me. I'm turning completely to without. Help me. Find my way to within, to you, to your help, to your strength. Nothing else. This inner call during our daily routine, be it only in thought, and God hears us.
5: And when we pray a quick prayer to within, as you just described, then something also moves in us. And it can also be that we really have pangs of conscience. And we then suddenly say to ourselves, halt, stop. Now I'm really going against what I've been taught from God my Father. And now I'm violating God's commandments. Or suddenly I think, no, now I'm really acting against the teachings that I've received from Jesus of Nazareth. And it could also be that through the inner prayer, I suddenly sense, oh no, now I'm really burdening my soul. And ultimately, I'm also turning away from the Christ light in me. And perhaps I then realize that actually it's my soul calling, free me. And maybe I'll start feeling melancholy. If then, from the very bottom of our heart, we really have the deep desire that we indeed free ourselves and that we really want to take the hand of Christ and return to the Father's house, then a truly deep feeling of remorse will come. And then what I've done to my neighbor hurts me when I've caused him harm. Then I will go to him, apologize, and ask for forgiveness. I want to make amends for it too. And if I've done something in my thoughts, perhaps harboring spiteful or ugly thoughts, then I will not run to him. Instead, I ask for forgiveness in my thoughts. We can become aware of all this through inner prayer, when we become still or when we say a quick prayer.
1: You just talked about acting against our fellow man, but we can also realize that we've acted against the life of animals or plants or even the life in all of nature. And then we have the obligation to ask the Creator for forgiveness, because the Creator is the life. It is His creatures against whom we've acted, and He also forgives us. And if we no longer do the same and like things, then our soul cleanses, and we feel that step by step we can fulfill the spiritual laws of life, for example, the Ten Commandments that we've already heard about, or the sovereign teaching of the Sermon on the Mount. Then we experience that the Sermon on the Mount can be lived.
2: Through the divine prophecy of today, given through Gabriella, we have gained clarity regarding the important topic of reincarnation. And in the book, Cause and Development of All Illness, a Christ Revelation from 1986, we can read the following, and I quote, a soul can incarnate and go through many earthly lives in the human garment until, through self-recognition and actualization, and by accepting my deed of redemption, it walks the spiritual path of purging and cleansing its base ego, thus increasing the Redeemer light effective in it. Sooner or later, every soul and every human being has to undergo the purging of the soul, either in this life on earth or in further lives, or as a soul in the spheres of purification, in order to again become the conscious image of the Eternal Father. End of quote.
1: And so this means that we don't necessarily have to be born as human beings over and over again. As soon as the soul has become more filled with light and no longer tends toward reincarnation, toward the earth, it can also purify itself step by step in the spheres of purification, in order to then be able to walk the path back to the eternal homeland. Here too we again see the great gift of grace of the Christ of God to us, His children. And so we don't really have to reincarnate unless we are drawn to matter again. If there is nothing else in the soul's awareness than the desire for earth, the soul will tend again toward a new incarnation. But if a certain purging process has taken place, such souls will no longer feel in themselves the pull toward earth, toward re-embodiment. They can then purge or cleanse themselves and continue to develop in the so-called purification planes as well. However, the way through the purification planes can also be more difficult and prolonged for the souls. For this reason, many souls press toward incarnation again, because the soul in the beyond has to endure, suffer, feel and experience in pictures what it did to others as a human being. For example, how it treated its fellow man, how it may have brought him away from his path, how it influenced and coerced him, perhaps even to the point of committing deeds such as murder or manslaughter.
3: We heard about the purification planes. What are purification planes?
2: When an infinitely long time ago, the children of God separated from God, they fell from the pure worlds into deeper worlds. Different levels or planes formed. Depending on how much these spirit beings increasingly turned away from God, and these planes, which fell out of the pure worlds, are what we call purification planes. Thus they are the steps or levels leading back, which the soul or the spirit being has to walk on its way to its Father. Level by level, it goes back again to the eternal homeland, to God, and so they are spiritual worlds.
3: These levels are levels of energy. They contain mighty, finer material solar systems, pieces, parts of planets from the eternal being that feel coarser than the absolutely fine material realm. And that's why we call these purification planets. We also say purification planes, finer material. If the soul is not yet absolutely perfect, that is, fine material, it is finer material and tends toward corresponding finer material planets, which attract it, and where the soul then has its place of residence until a further purging has taken place. Then comes the next step.
2: Gert told us before that it's a gift of grace that a soul from the purification planes can lead another life on earth. By what do we recognize this grace? Here on earth, we receive help and support through the Spirit of the Christ of God, so that we do not have to experience or suffer through the burdens in our soul. These are impulses in our conscience. They are thoughts telling us that we can recognize and let go of our unlawful, wrong way of thinking, speaking, and acting. And so, we don't have to suffer what could have been a blow of fate, a misfortune, or illness at all. We can clear it up before it hits us. And so, the soul burden dissolves, and then, when we leave this life on earth again, it is possible that we go into higher purification planes in order to complete our way back to our Father.
1: Actually, we cannot call reincarnation anything other than a gift of grace. Origen, the early Christian teacher, who passed on the teachings of Jesus of Nazareth, reported extensively about it. Even though only fragments of his writings still exist today, we know that he talked about it. In the 3rd century after Christ, he wrote that the Jews in Jerusalem, with whom Jesus spoke when he was on earth, knew about reincarnation. And of all the followers of Jesus of Nazareth at that time, Origen gave the clearest description of the teachings of reincarnation in early Christianity.
2: Origen is often said to be the best-known early Christian. Who was he, and what did he teach regarding reincarnation? Could we explain this again for our viewers and listeners?
1: Well, Origen and his teachings are counted as part of early Christianity, as we already mentioned. According to him, all rational beings come forth from God and are eternal. Why? Because God is eternal. Origen taught that souls exist already before they enter the flesh. One says that they are pre-existent, which means that they already exist before they enter the body. And this is the essential prerequisite for the fact of re-embodiment. Origen also taught that all souls will return to God, their Father.
5: Yes, but totally contrary to this and right up to this very day, the churches say that the teaching of reincarnation did not exist in early Christianity, and they also deny that all souls can return to God. In addition, they dispute the pre-existence of the soul. Isn't that true until today?
2: Yes, that's true. And this is even more astounding because in his time, Origen was initially a scholar of world renown. At first, he was even supported by his bishop in Alexandria, Demetrius. But as he became more and more popular, Bishop Demetrius fought against Origen out of envy and wounded vanity.
1: The case of Origen was probably the first conflict between an early Christian and the authority of the church hierarchy that was forming at that time. The fight for the truth was, already back then, a fight for the power of a dogmatic system which acted with the most brutal violence against dissidents. In the 3rd century, it was even forbidden to read Origen's writings. Anyone who didn't want to endanger his own life could not oppose this. And so, already during the 3rd century after Christ, it was the power of the developing church that wanted to triumph over the true teachings of Jesus by way of the utmost brutality. And to this end, right from the beginning, any means used were fine with it, really any means, as the gruesome history of the church proves.
2: Well, why weren't people allowed to read Origen's writings? If these writings are not true, this can be proved. And the church could have proved this already back then. Why do people and their teachings always have to be eradicated in such cases?
1: But that's obvious. If the church hadn't put a stop to the teaching of reincarnation, then this church institution never would have become so large, and it never could have been able to bind people and souls to itself to such an extent.
5: Now I have a question. When and how was Origen really condemned, and why?
1: This actually happened 300 years after his death, and it was the result of pressure applied by Emperor Justinian in the 6th century in Constantinople. Justinian himself dictated the anathemas against Origen, which cursed as heresy the teachings of the pre-existence of the soul and the restoration of all that had fallen.
2: So, who put Emperor Justinian under such massive pressure that he issued this anathema? Because today, in the church institutions, the anathemas still exist.
1: Well, whenever an alleged heresy is supposed to be branded, it is cursed. But what actually is a heresy or false teaching?
2: A theologian named Castiglione defined it very simply. We designate all those as heretics, that is, false teachers, who do not agree with our point of view. Until today, Catholic doctrine claims to be the sole possessor of the absolute truth. Therefore, from its point of view, everything that diverges from it is heresy, that is, false teaching.
3: According to our point of view, what's that supposed to mean? They call themselves Christian. Our point of view, what does that mean? According to our opinion. And you can't weigh and measure Jesus the Christ according to opinion, but according to the truth. And the truth always lies in each individual.
2: Actually, that's quite a candid admission. He doesn't say, everything that is untrue is heresy. Instead, he says, what does not agree with our point of view? And so, that is an opinion, an idea, and the difference to this would be the truth.
3: According to our opinion, according to our point of view, all of this means the doings of man, and is nothing other than a false teaching. What comes from man cannot come from the truth. The human being is three-dimensional. What does he, the human being, think he can come up with unless it comes from God?
1: That is why Christ said, I am the way, the truth, and the life. Not the opinion of some person or other. Instead, Christ is the truth.
3: And no theologian is the truth, but Christ is the truth. And Justinian, who brought about these anathemas, was a human being and is not Jesus the Christ. He is not the way. And so right from the start, it is a false teaching.
2: Now one could say, who then really knows what God wants and what Christ wants? And here one could actually refer to the denominations. But what is their reference? They refer to the prophets of the Old Testament. They ostensibly refer to Jesus the Christ too, even if they don't do what he says. And so, they do say that God sends his messengers, his emissaries, to convey his truth to the people. And where have they been for the past 2,000 years? Have they now slipped into the theologians? Of course not. Why shouldn't God act in our time just as he always has? In our time too, God speaks to us human beings through his messenger. And so, we don't have to search for the truth somewhere or other. We don't have to interpret the words in the Bible or somewhere else. Instead, there are very simply God's words to his human children at all times, as well as during the present time. That's where we find the truth. And anyone who doesn't want to believe this should once question the logic of why God should remain silent today.
3: Well, and it is said that the Church affirms the prophets of the Old Testament, that it affirms the teachings of Jesus the Christ. But theology teaches something different, and the Church does not follow what the prophets of the Old Testament and Jesus taught. Why? Because it thinks it knows better. And it was because of this know-it-allness that the fall developed.
1: And Jesus the Christ didn't curse anyone. Can we find anywhere that he cursed someone or other? But he did say, woe to you, scribes and Pharisees. Or he also said, woe to you, blind guides. These were the words of Jesus of Nazareth to the scribes and Pharisees.
3: And why did Jesus say this? And why are his words valid until today? Because the church institutions still believe they know better, and that their know-it-allness came from Christ.
1: And Jesus the Christ didn't even curse Satan when Satan wanted to tempt him. Instead, he said, get behind me, Satan. What kind of presumptuousness is it to curse 5.5 billion people on this earth or to accuse them of heresy. That can't have anything at all to do with Jesus the Christ.
2: Many a person who becomes aware of these correlations might get somewhat upset about how the truth can be so reversed into its opposite. But we also have to say that each person has his free will. Everyone can believe whatever he wants. He can choose the religion he wants. Only one thing is really dishonest, and that's when a religion is described as Christian that turns the teachings of Jesus, the Christ, into their opposite. And it's more than legitimate that we clearly point this out.
3: Every theologian is a human being, and the spirit of the Christ of God is also in every theologian. Thus, we could also address the theologians in our program. Why does the church have to act so cruelly against its fellow man? And at that, over and over again, why this eradication all the time? I'm addressing the theologians here. Why? Why send people into eternal damnation? Why?
4: Jesus hat doch solches nicht gelehrt.
3: Jesus did not teach such things. Each one of us does have a conscience. Why don't the theologians ask their conscience whether they really teach and do what Jesus of Nazareth taught? If one theologian feels addressed by this and reflects about it, he could give us an answer, or he could go to his church and say, we have to turn back and change our ways. We need to strive for the inner religion, for the teachings of Jesus the Christ. And we should confess to our faithful that we have deviated from the teachings of the Nazarene.
4: Das wäre eine Versöhnung.
3: That would be reconciliation also with the many, many souls and people that they cursed, that they eradicated, that they sent to damnation, and for the fact that still today they teach damnation. How many of the church faithful are afraid of damnation? Jesus didn't teach damnation. You theologians, please help so that the church apologizes and lets mercy prevail. Particularly in our time, mercy, get down off your high horses. The poor are standing in front of it. Distribute the church's wealth, and you will live what Jesus taught us.
2: Original Christianity has existed at all times, and the original Christians were strongly resisted and persecuted. But original Christianity has never entirely dried up, and we can actually say that original Christianity has risen again here and today. The original Christianity that ultimately continues the true teachings, the teachings of Jesus the Christ. Incidentally, parts of them are still contained in the Bible, even though this is disputed again and again. And the Spirit of the Christ of God teaches reincarnation again through the prophetic word of today, through Gabriella, who the Eternal calls his prophetess and messenger.
1: Dear viewers, dear listeners, in our roundtable discussion, we don't talk about past life regression, for this has something dubious about it. A kind of bitter aftertaste if we don't really know about the detailed circumstances of reincarnation. Through the divine revelations of the new era, of the present time, through Gabriele, we have received detailed information about reincarnation and very profound insights. If you would like to inform yourself further on the topic of reincarnation, we recommend the book that accompanies this program with the same title, Reincarnation, Life's Gift of Grace.
2: What did the great deed and help of Jesus the Christ consist of? It has already been said that through his deed of redemption, the fall event was decisively turned, thus preventing the dissolution of all forms. This is a very important message that has been delivered to mankind through the divine prophecy of our day.
4: Christus brachte allen Menschen und Seelen die Erlösung.
3: Christ brought redemption to all men and souls by transferring to each person the spark of light of the redeeming power. That light which shines for each soul and each person on the way to the Father's house. The Redeemer spark is freedom. Every person and each soul has the strength and the freedom to return to God. The redeeming power is the light of the Sermon on the Mount, which comes from heaven. The Sermon on the Mount that is lived is the light and the certainty for each person that his soul will break away from the wheel of reincarnation. And so the Sermon on the Mount is an essential factor on the soul's path to the Father's house.
2: What hope-filled and uplifting words, away from the eternal damnation to God in freedom. And so we could say that since the "It is finished" of Jesus, the Christ, on Golgotha, the opponent of God has lost his game. Christ is the Savior right up to this very day. The divine beings, the heavenly forms of the being, are protected through the Redeemer deed of Jesus, the Christ. For this, he used a part of his divine heritage, which since then, as we heard, is in our soul as a spark of light. This spark of light protects our divine being, the soul, in us.
3: And this spark of light is also the life, the strength in each one of us. And each person can pray into this spark of light, which shines near our physical heart. That is the inner prayer.
2: Dear viewers, dear listeners, we have heard about this praying into our inner being. And Jesus also taught us, the one who hears these words of mine and does them may be compared to a wise man. And so, the wise person follows Jesus the Christ and fulfills his prayer in his daily life.
1: Dear viewers, dear listeners, many of you have called and requested that we again repeat the wonderful poem that is attributed to Hermann Hesse. It can be found in the book to this program, Reincarnation, Life's Gift of Grace. The life that I chose myself. Before I came into this earthly life, I was shown how I would live this life. There were the troubles, there was the grief, there was the misery and the burden of suffering. There was the vice that would seize me, there was the delusion that captivated me. There was the quick rage in which I rampaged. There was hatred, arrogance, pride, and shame. But there was also the joy of those days that are filled with light and beautiful dreams, where neither lamentation nor vexation exist, and everywhere the fount of gifts flows freely. Where love gives the bliss of letting go to the one still bound in the earthly garment. Where the person who escaped the human pain as chosen one thinks of spirits on high. I was shown the bad and the good. I was shown the fullness of my failings I was shown the wounds that ran with blood. I was shown the angel's helping deed. And as I so beheld my life to come, I heard a being asking the question whether I dared to live this life, for the hour of decision was at hand. So once more I weighed all the bad. This is the life I want to live. My answer resounded strong and decisive, and I quietly took on my new fate. And so I was born into this world, so was it as I entered this new life. And I don't lament when often I'm not glad, for I affirmed it when not yet born.
0: Denn ungeboren habe ich es bejaht.
2: Dear viewers, dear listeners, this brings us to the end of our program series, Reincarnation, Life's Gift of Grace, and we hope we were able to answer some of your questions on this topic. Once more, we recommend a book with the same title. For today, we want to take our leave of you. We wish you and all of us a God-filled time. Goodbye and greetings in God.

You are the true source of life. From a text by Charlotte Roche. As accompaniment for the free communities. You are the one true source of life. You speak a word and it grows light. If you are here on earth, my guide, I walk in safety and will not err. Yet without you, beloved Father, the most beautiful brings me no gain. O God, may I ever long for home, whenever near you I am not. As I walked on many a busy street and had dear people all around me, yet replace you, Lord, they couldn't do, for still my heart would empty be. Without you, Lord, my life deep down would never have a meaning sound. O God, may I ever long for home, whenever near you I am not. Thus will I walk at your side, whate'er may be, you are with me. Through bright and even cloudy days, mine Father, I do belong to you. And softly does it in heart so sound, and guide my gaze toward homeward bound. O God, may I ever long for home, whenever near you I am not. With loving greetings and linked in the love for God and neighbor, Gabriele.

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1: The call of many original Christians to all original Christians worldwide and those who think in the spirit of the love for God and neighbor. Watch over the word from our eternal homeland. 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Watch over the word of love for God and neighbor, which is our eternal homeland.
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3: Watch over the word of peace. 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Watch over the word which is our path into the eternal kingdom, into the Father's house. Watch over the word from the cornucopia of the divine wisdom. Watch over the word of the Christ of God. Watch over His word, eternal presence.

0: a neighbor is the highest good. It is our true eternal being.
1: In this awareness, we take our leave. His word, eternal presence, greetings in God.

For all people who want to find God, the free spirit in themselves, who strive for a peaceable humankind, a life of love for God and neighbor, the word of eternal truth from the kingdom of God is given to us. The great cosmic teachings of Jesus of Nazareth to his apostles and disciples who could understand them with explanations by Gabriele. Through Gabriele, the great teaching prophetess and emissary of the kingdom of God in our time, Christ himself reveals the law of true life, which he taught in the inner circle of his apostles and disciples more than 2,000 years ago. For the first time in the history of mankind, his great cosmic teachings are available to all people, for he, the free spirit, taught much more than what is contained in conventional traditions. The great cosmic teachings give us an understanding of the eternal divine laws. They allow us to sense into the deep life in our soul that is our homeland. And we experience who we are in truth, cosmic beings, children of the infinite love on the way back to the eternal kingdom of God, from where we all once went away. The great cosmic teachings of Jesus of Nazareth were interpreted and explained by Gabriele. Gabriele shows us how we can apply them in our daily life, in the family, at work, or during our free time. We learn, for example, to understand our fellow man in the right way, to assuredly recognize life in every situation, and to concentrate in the right way, and much, much more. We find our way to the free spirit, to God in us. The great cosmic teachings of Jesus of Nazareth to his apostles and disciples who could understand them are now collected together with all the explanations by Gabriele in a noble collective volume. It is a mighty work of teaching for all people on their way into the new era, the era of the Christ of God, the Messianic and Sophianic Age. Order the book, The Great Cosmic Teachings of Jesus of Nazareth, at Gabriele Publishing House, under the telephone number 0049-9391-504-843 or online at gabriele-publishing-house.com or write to Gabriele Publishing House, Max Braun Street 2, 97828 Altfeld in Germany.

0: Dear listeners, welcome to our series on the Sermon on the Mount of Jesus of Nazareth, on the high ethics that give us orientation for our path of life here on earth. In order to live in peace with our fellow human beings and also with nature and with the animals. 2,000 years ago, Christ, the Son of God, was on earth in Jesus of Nazareth to teach the people the law of love for God and neighbor. Today, the Christ of God speaks to us through the prophetess and emissary of the eternal kingdom, Gabriele, and leads us into the whole truth, also about his life and work as Jesus of Nazareth. His life and his teachings are presented in the work of Revelation, "This is my word, Alpha and Omega." In it, Christ himself explains, corrects, and deepens the excerpts from his Sermon on the Mount, which were passed down in an apocryphal gospel and from which we read a section today. Our program begins with the cause of woe. In the gospel text that is the basis for this work of Revelation, it says, "Woe unto you who are rich, for you have received your consolation in this life. Woe unto you who are sated, for you will hunger. Woe unto you who laugh now, for you will mourn and weep. Woe unto you when all people speak well of you, for so did their forefathers with the false prophets."
1: Jesus of Nazareth said, "Woe unto you who are rich, for you have received your consolation in this life." The Christ of God revealed about this the following. People who look upon their wealth as their property are poor in spirit. Many who are rich in earthly goods were given in the cradle the spiritual task for their earthly life to be an example to those rich people who tie themselves to their wealth with hardened, relentless hearts and whose sole thinking and striving is to increase this wealth for themselves. A person who is rich in earthly goods and has recognized that his wealth is a gift which he has received from God only to bring it into the great whole for the well-being of everyone and to administer it there in the right way for all, is the one who actualizes the law of equality, freedom, unity, and brotherhood. He contributes as a selfless giver so that the poor do not live in privation and the rich in luxury. In this way, a balance will gradually be established, an upper middle class for all those who are willing to selflessly fulfill the law, pray, and work. Thus, very gradually, the true humanity of a community arises, whose members do not collect personal earthly riches, but rather consider everything given to them by God to be common property. If a rich person considers money and property as his own and is esteemed in the world because of his wealth, then, as the effect of his causes, he will live in poor countries in subsequent earthly lives, and there he will beg for the bread that, as a rich man, he once denied to the poor. This will happen as long as such incarnations are still possible. The soul of such a rich person will also find no rest in the spheres of purification. The souls that are poor in light and had to endure suffering and hunger in the earthly garment because of him, will recognize him again as the one who denied them what could have helped them out of the entanglement of the human ego. Many will accuse him, and then his soul itself will feel how they suffered and hungered. In this way, a soul that was rich and esteemed as a human being in the earthly garment can suffer great need. This need is much greater than if it had had to beg for bread in the earthly garment. Recognize, according to the laws of the eternal, everyone who selflessly keeps the commandment, pray and work, is due the same. For God gives everyone what he needs and beyond that. However, as long as this commandment is not yet kept by all people, there will be the so-called rich on the earth. It is their task to divide their accumulated wealth and to live just as those who selflessly fulfill the commandment, pray and work. If, in this way, they think of the welfare of all and not of their own, the inner wealth will gradually turn to without, and no person will hunger or live in want.
0: Christ continues to reveal, "Woe to you, you rich ones, you who call your money and property your own, and make your neighbor work so that your wealth may increase. I say to you, you will not behold the throne of God, but will continue to live there where the feet of God are, on earth, again and again in earthly garments, as long as this is still possible. Even if you promote social service establishments, but you are yourselves so much wealthier than those who are supported thereby, then you are nevertheless servile to the Satan of the senses, who wants the differences between rich and poor. Through these differences, power and subservience, envy and hatred emerge. These give rise to dispute and wars. For this reason, those who cling to their wealth, even though they, now and then, think of the social good, serve the Satan of the senses, and act against the law of life, against equality, freedom, unity, and brotherliness. The one who considers money and property as his own and hoards them for himself, instead of letting these material energies flow, is, according to the law of life, a thief. For he denies his neighbors a part of their spiritual heritage. For everything is energy. The one who ties it up through me and mine acts against the law, which is flowing energy." Christ also deepens the following statement in his Sermon on the Mount. "Woe to you who are sated, for you will hunger." He reveals, "The wealthy, sated person who fills only his barns is empty at heart. He knows only the mine and thine. His senses and thoughts revolve around my property, my possessions, my bread, my food. All this belongs to me. This is his world. Such a person will one day hunger and live in want until he realizes that everything is the being. Everything belongs to God and to all people who strive to do the works of God, to fulfill the selfless love and the law of life for the earth, pray and work. People who speak only of mine and thine are light poor people who already in this incarnation are preparing another sojourn on earth or a long journey of their soul in the realm of the souls, and in both cases, in the garment of a beggar. The soul that is dazzled by material things unconsciously hungers for light because it is poor in light. It compulsively tries to compensate for this with outer things, such as earthly wealth, greed, gluttony, alcoholism, or other cravings and pleasures. It is insatiable.
1: Jesus of Nazareth continued speaking in his Sermon on the Mount. Woe unto you who laugh now, for you will mourn and weep. The Christ of God deepens this. The one who laughs and mocks his neighbor will one day be very sad and will cry over himself, because he failed to acknowledge those whom he made fun of and mocked. He will have to recognize that, in the end, he had laughed at, scorned, and ridiculed himself, because the one who judges and condemns his neighbor, who laughs at him, who scorns and ridicules him, judges, condemns, laughs at, scorns, and ridicules me, the Christ. Recognize, the one who sins against the least of my brothers sins against the law of life and will have to suffer for this. At the same time, he has bound himself to the one he held in disdain. Therefore, be on your guard and practice self-control. It is not what enters through your mouth that defiles your soul. Rather, it is what goes out from your mouth that burdens soul and the person. Christ also explains the last sentence of the calls of woe, which says, woe to you when all people speak well of you, for so did their forefathers with the false prophets. He reveals about this. If you flatter your fellow people so that they praise you and hold you in esteem, then you are like the counterfeiters who, for the sake of their own advantage, pay with false money. It was and is similar with the false prophets as well. They were and are esteemed by the people because they flattered the people and because those of high standing among the people were in league with them, having promised themselves personal profit and gain through this.
0: In his revelation, Christ also turns to future generations which will live on a cleansed, peaceful earth. He says, recognize you people in the kingdom of peace. In the sinful world, many righteous prophets and enlightened men and women as well were slandered and persecuted by the rich and the powerful of this world, by church leaders and their adherents, and many of them were tortured and killed. At all times, the satanic used as tools those who wanted to keep and increase their earthly wealth for themselves, who strove for power, and those who were servile to the rich and powerful as well. You must know this so that you understand why the old sinful world perished in such a terrible way. Among others, false prophets were also those who may very well have preached the gospel of love, but themselves did not live accordingly. And they were also all those who called themselves Christian and behaved in an unchristian way in their life. They were often lauded for their eloquence and were honored and praised because of their wealth and prestige. Oh, see, nevertheless, in the course of time, all the true prophets and enlightened ones contributed to the fact that the crystal of inner life, with its many facets of the eternal truth, sparkled and shone more and more. In this way, the kingdom of God on earth was very gradually built up. Christ closes with the words, "Dear brothers and sisters in the kingdom of peace, it is up to you to cherish, care for, watch over, and preserve this now perfect, sparkling and shining crystal, the inner life, like a precious flower. It is the law of the love and wisdom of God, His order, His will, His wisdom, His earnestness, His kindness, His infinite love radiation, and His meekness." Dear fellow people, the Christ of God urges the people of the new era, the people in the kingdom of peace, to cherish and nurture their inner life like a precious flower. A challenge also for us people today, which we can take to heart today if we want to, in the awareness that we are at the beginning of the new era.
1: Now, after the explanations on the cause of woe, we read another section from the Sermon on the Mount of Jesus of Nazareth. Its title is, "You Are the Salt of the Earth." In the text of the Gospel, it reads, "You are the salt of the earth, for every sacrifice must be salted with salt. But if the salt has lost its taste, with what shall one salt? Henceforth, it is good for nothing but to be poured out and trodden underfoot." Christ reveals about this, "The righteous are the salt of the earth. They will repeatedly point out the deplorable state of affairs in this world and lay their finger on the wounds of sin. For much harm has been and is being done in this still sinful world, and many people became victims for the sake of the gospel. The righteous who became victims shall be rehabilitated by righteous men and women, for everything shall become manifest through the salt of the earth. Now, in this time of radical change from the old sinful world to the new era, the era of light, the righteous will bring injustice to light and will cause it to become evident so that those who have done wrong may recognize themselves and atone for it. However, you righteous ones who are the salt of the earth, beware that the salt does not lose its taste, that you therefore remain in righteousness and do not let yourselves be led astray. For who shall bring righteousness into this world, and who shall point out the deplorable state of affairs and sins that people have created? Surely, only those who know my name and are recorded in the book of the Lamb. The one who is no longer the salt of the earth falls among those who abused and still abuse my name for their own purposes and have persecuted, slandered, and killed the righteous. When the salt of the earth loses its taste and the person disregards his neighbor, he will succumb to his own causes. Figuratively speaking, he will trample himself underfoot. His not yet expiated causes will then bring about illness, infirmity, and grief. The light, poor soul will live in want and will feel on its own soul body what it has caused to its neighbor.
0: We read another passage from the Sermon on the Mount as it has been passed down in the Gospel of Jesus. "You are the light of the world. The city that is built on a hill cannot be concealed. Neither does one light a candle and put it under a bushel, but on a candlestick, and it gives light to all who are in the house. Let your light so shine before the people that they may see your good works and praise your Father who is in heaven. Christ reveals about this. I am the light of the world. In the mighty turn of time, more and more hearts were kindled by my light. The people recognized the eternal truth in my words. Ever more people walked the inner path and accepted the gift of life, the teachings and lessons from the eternal truth, in order to draw closer to God, the eternal being. Many men and women became my faithful ones, for they fulfilled the will of God. They became brothers and sisters in my spirit and became the pioneers for the new era who laid the foundation for the kingdom of God on earth and began to build upon it. Dear listeners, these words of the Christ of God, which were spoken into the future, are being fulfilled through the works of the divine wisdom. We are at the beginning of the age of the lily. Through radio and television, through books and publications, people worldwide are learning about the word of the Eternal through his prophetess and emissary, about his commandment of the love for God and neighbor, and are beginning to live accordingly. The Sermon on the Mount of Jesus of Nazareth is an invaluable guide in this, with which each one of us can learn and practice every day to draw closer to God in us, in all freedom. We take our leave of you for today and will be glad when you join us again next time. Until then, goodbye and greetings in God.

the church doctrine of eternal damnation is a mockery of God. Jesus of Nazareth did not teach this. He brought the message of God's unending love, of the one eternal Father for all his children. And he, the Christ of God, also teaches again today through the mouth of a prophet that no soul is lost. Read, "This is my word, Alpha and Omega, the great Christ revelation given through Gabriele, the prophetess and emissary of God in our time." Order under the telephone number 0049-9391-504-843 or online at gabriele-publishing-house.com.

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1: The call of many original Christians to all original Christians worldwide and those who think in the spirit of the love for God and neighbor. Watch over the word from our eternal homeland. 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Watch over the word of love for God and neighbor, which is our eternal homeland.
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3: Watch over the word of peace. Watch over the word of unity of people, nature, and animals. Watch over the word which is our path into the eternal kingdom, into the Father's house. Watch over the word from the cornucopia of the divine wisdom. Watch over the word of the Christ of God. Watch over His word, eternal presence. It is the love for God and neighbor, the glad tidings of peace and the unity of all being. God is love. Therefore, watch over nature and all that is a part of her. Love, the same as the love for God and neighbor, is the highest good. It is our true eternal being.
1: In this awareness, we take our leave. His word, eternal presence. Greetings in God.

0: Welcome, dear listeners. It's great that you've tuned in again to The True School is Life, today with the topic, Divine Psychology. This much as a preview. Divine psychology has nothing to do with the psychology taught at the universities of this world, where attempts are made to analyze and understand people's behavior and thinking on the basis of scientific surveys, whereby the other person, one's surroundings or upbringing, are usually blamed for a certain behavior. Divine psychology teaches instead, recognize yourself. You may ask how that goes. We will read about that today from one of the many teaching hours that have been given to us in our time through the divine wisdom, God's prophetess, Gabriele. We can also say that we are learning in the University of the Spirit. From the divine wisdom, we at first learn the following. God knows us. God knows who we are. And God also knows how we can observe ourselves. Psychology asks us questions. In spiritual psychology, we question ourselves. God is the center in our soul and radiates unceasingly through the soul in the person, that is, via the circulation of the seven basic powers in us, which we call the seven consciousness centers. We talk about our five senses and about our feeling. With our five senses, we feel, and what we feel is then our feeling. Our feeling passes on what it feels to the sensations. This results in thoughts, and then in words and actions. And she explained further, our feeling is thus closest to the soul. The Spirit of God gives impulses via the feeling. We do not immediately think, but rather we first feel. We feel with our eyes. We feel with our ears. We feel with our sense of touch, with our senses of taste and of smell.
1: And what happens to what we take in through our eyes, ears, our senses of touch, taste, and smell? We read about this from the teaching hour. Let's go back to understand it better. A newborn child. It moves by the power of God. It is life, movement. But the brain of a newborn is not yet programmed. So it has to learn to feel and hear at the same time. It looks and listens. It looks at the person, and the child does not know who it is looking at or what it is looking at. And the mother says, I am the mother. I am your mother. The child hears that. I am your mother. It suddenly looks at the person, mother. This gradually enters the brain cells. It begins to take in nourishment. The taste buds program the brain. What the child does not have as a program yet, it, the newborn, rejects. So, as we say, it has to very gradually adapt from breast milk to food. And very gradually, the child takes in the various tastes via the taste buds, again by feeling. And then the mother or the father says, that is a vegetable. That's a vegetable. And gradually the child registers that these are vegetables. And what it feels also enters the soul. These are the completely normal life programs that we need to be able to live as human beings. And then the child gradually begins to touch. And we ourselves know how difficult it is for a newborn baby until it can touch something. But when it touches something, the mother or father says, that's soft. That's hard. Careful, it's prickly. Gradually, instead of prickly, the child says pricked, pricked. And that's how it is programmed. It doesn't have the right program yet, but the newborn baby stores them by feeling and by hearing from its mother. And the mother places her child in the grass. The child touches the grass. What does the mother say? Grass, green, flower, white, blue. Very gradually, by seeing, feeling, hearing, smelling and tasting, the child absorbs the corresponding programs. And everything it feels also enters the soul.
2: These are the normal life programs that we need as human beings. Thus, we continue to learn. In the further course of our lives, it all depends on what we do with what we have input. Then our sins gradually also have an effect on our world of feelings. And the Spirit of God works through our world of feelings. Why by way of our world of feelings? Because via the feelings and sensations, pictures come and then thoughts and words. Dear fellow people, when we close our eyes, close our ears, and neither see nor hear for quite some time, what moves in us? Only what we have stored. It can no longer move at all. We open our eyes, we hear again, we eat, we touch, and already the storing begins again. We see, and what do we think? Possibly what we have already stored ourselves, or new sensations come to life that, in turn, enter the soul. More on these storing processes that take place continuously is explained in the teaching hour. Psychology asks us questions. And how can we question ourselves? Only by way of what we ourselves have stored. Is it sinful? Is it divine? God in us, who knows about all things, gives unceasingly. Thus, He sends unceasingly and touches our world of feelings. Subtle feelings come up and we think. Or the fine feelings control our feelers, the eyes, ears, the sense of smell, taste, and touch. This is how we can perceive ourselves. We see something and thoughts come up. What thoughts? Based on the Ten Commandments and on the Sermon on the Mount, we can say, these thoughts are divine or not divine. We can observe ourselves through our own feelings. When we speak, what are we saying? And what are we thinking? God in us is with us at every moment, so that we may recognize ourselves through our feelings, which are very close to the soul body, which practically absorb the impulses of the divine and the soul. And via the cycle of the seven basic powers, the seven consciousness centers, we then experience what we think, what we speak, what we feel and sense. The sensations are already somewhat coarser, and the images come with them. The thoughts make us aware of the images. And then the next thing, what do we say? Do we say it? What do we do? Dear listeners, we now hear the next passage from this fascinating teaching hour in the original voice of Gabriele in the background, voiced over by the translation.
0: So we can constantly question ourselves. It is often the case that we have deluded ourselves in our world of thoughts. For example, we have told ourselves, well, we're good, everything is fine with us. We see something and suddenly realize that we are getting unsettled. The world of feelings is already giving us impulses. Our nerves kick in. And then we cover it up and say, I'm not interested, I'm good. I've made a lot of progress on the spiritual path, for example. Everything is fine. That is how our thoughts deceive us. But through the self-monitoring that we experience in ourselves through Christ, we can question our own feeling in order to see whether it has really signaled to us what we think in our conscious mind. We can question our own body when it suddenly becomes unsettled. Why? What is underlying the feelings? That's what I was thinking. I was thinking, I'm good. This isn't a part of me anymore. It's his business. And yet, I am agitated. The feeling has made my body vibrate. It wants to tell me something other than what my thoughts are telling me. And now we begin to analyze ourselves. And we ask, well, is my thought really my feeling? And since everything is energy, we can also question our thoughts ourselves. What you are saying to me, is that also my feeling? Is that also the impulse from the divine? And if we don't start thinking right away again, but are for once quiet, calm, which means listening into our world of feelings, then we listen into our spiritual centers. And via one or more of these centers, then come the impulses. What you are thinking is not according to me, the feeling. Check yourself. Analyze yourself. Are you acting as you are thinking? Our feeling frequently asks us the same questions. It never says, it is this way or that's how it is. Why? Because when the divine in us gives us the impulses, it never says to us, that's what's missing. It guides us, and as far as we go along with the guidance, as far as we are prepared to analyze ourselves, it helps us. This is, in turn, the law of free will. And we will suddenly sense from the centers, from the world of feelings, that thought is not in accord with my life. And then again, from the world of feeling comes, why not? How do you act? How do you speak? And then again, very subtle thoughts come. And the thoughts may say, I want to look better than I am. And then the divine impulse comes again. Why? What are you lacking then? And this is how the divine guides us to self-recognition. And God guides us in such a way that we have to question ourselves again and again. Thus, an excerpt from the teaching hour of the Divine Wisdom in the original sound. We'll now read several passages. Gabriele gives us a very practical help for our daily self-recognition. She says, "It's very interesting for all of us if we practice this at home. We sit down, close our eyes, close our ears, sit very still, not to feel.

0: what you see, and what you think, is it in accordance with my laws? If not, then go into your world of feelings and experience yourself in your subconscious. Experience yourself in your own soul and clear things up. And how can we clear up what we are feeling or what we are thinking, what we have said or done? Again, by way of remorse. And we attain remorse only through the world of feelings, again, through the help of the divine in us. If we think in our conscious mind, "Oh dear, I regret what I did. I'm sorry from my heart. Truly, I don't want to do it anymore." No feeling comes up. We just reel off our old programs, our patterns that we've input through our hearing. What should we do to develop remorse? We have to go to our level of feelings again. We have to again ask the helper in us, Christ in us, who knows us, who knows about all things, who stands by us at every moment, the divine psychologist, if we want to call him this. We ask for remorse. And what do? We feel, as it were, into our sins. With what do we feel into them? Again, with our senses. We feel into the picture that we have before our inner eyes. What were we thinking? What did we say? What did we do? And then comes the question, do I want that back? Do I want that back? We may not question our conscious mind, but our feeling. And the feeling makes us again aware of what we will experience if what we input comes back to us. And this often results in remorse. What you don't want others to do to you, do not do this to anyone else, or do to others as you would have them do to you.
1: We continue learning in the teaching hour. True remorse means I can clear things up and do first what I expect of myself. In this way, we clear up the sins that we have recognized. We partly clear up what is in our soul and can often recognize and clear up the root, so that hardly the same or similar thing grows back, which means that we rebuild the same or similar thing with our feelers. That would actually be the spiritual psychology. And the divine psychologist, if you want to call him that, is Christ, our helper, our redeemer in us. Once we are aware of how the cycle of clearing up goes, once we are aware of all that the days bring us, of how valuable the days are, and if we have begun this self-analysis with ourselves and recognize all that is behind these, only then will our life become interesting. And only then will we know that it means to live more and more in God, to become free, to become happy, to live in the being. However, when we have discovered something, we should not, as someone once expressed it, analyze it to death. We should do it with Christ. And if we are aware of one aspect that we recognize as a mistake, we work on it on the path of clearing it up. Once we have largely dealt with it, then we know we can continue with self-recognition, with self-questioning, with self-analysis. God, Christ in us, knows us. He knows every flaw, every weakness. We partly know ourselves. And so I would say that self-knowledge and self-analysis is the quickest way to Christ.

0: to the perfection of the soul.
1: It was also explained in the teaching hour how our conscience can help with self-analysis. First of all, we receive subtle impulses through our feeling. Recognize yourself, go to the root, and clear it up. And if we don't do this, then the feeling, we can also say the bad conscience, comes through the world of feelings, and we experience it in the world of sensations. And this world of sensations is stronger. It is a part of our conscience, again, given via the guardian spirit or via Christ in us. So first, the subtle feeling. Do it. Recognize yourself and clear up. If we don't do it, if we ignore it, then the admonishment comes. And that is the conscience. And if we also shut out our conscience, then a new burden follows. A bad or guilty conscience. Each of us know that, and it doesn't feel good. But as we just heard, the conscience is something very valuable on the path of self-recognition, which we should never push away, but always keep alive. At the beginning of the teaching hour, how a child begins to learn, how it stores, was explained. Here, nearly at the end of the teaching hour, we hear more about this. We want to read this passage for the conclusion. It says, "Thus, we recognize how important the parents are for the child. Yet, how important for God are we as His children? He is constantly here. He gives unceasingly, so that we turn back again to Him." And that is the transformation. He helps us to recognize the sinful, to clear it up, and no longer commit it, so that we fulfill His laws more and more, and can be with Him again. So, as the parents rejoice over their child, which very gradually learns to speak, which very gradually learns to touch, to walk, to feel, how much more does God, our Heavenly Father, rejoice when we learn to live His laws in order to return to Him? Dear listeners, that is the goal for every soul, to return to the Eternal Father, to the Eternal Homeland, the Eternal Being. For this, Moses brought us the laws of God, the Ten Commandments. For this, Christ brought us His teaching, the Sermon on the Mount. And for this path home to the Father's house, the divine wisdom has been giving us schoolings upon schoolings, teaching hours upon teaching hours for approximately 5 decades. Each one a pearl in itself for every seeker of God who has set out on the path to God in us. If you like, tune in again for the next program of The True School is Life. Until then, we take our leave of you. Goodbye and greetings in God.

0: Der Ruf vieler Urchristen.
1: The call of many original Christians to all original Christians worldwide and those who think in the spirit of the love for God and neighbor. Watch over the word from our eternal homeland. Watch over the word from the kingdom of God. Watch over the word of love for God and neighbor, which is our eternal homeland.
2: Hütet das Wort des Friedens.
3: Watch over the word of peace. Watch over the word of unity of people, nature, and animals. Watch over the word which is our path into the eternal kingdom, into the Father's house. Watch over the word from the cornucopia of the divine wisdom. Watch over the word of the Christ of God. Watch over His word, eternal presence. It is the love for God and neighbor, the glad tidings of peace and the unity of all being. God is love. Therefore, watch over nature and all that is a part of her. Love, the same as the love for God and neighbor, is the highest good. It is our true eternal being.
1: In this awareness, we take our leave. His word, eternal presence. Greetings in God.

0: Hello, dear children. I'm Mannequin. By the way, I'm almost as big as you are. Actually, you can't see me, but I'm here. I'm an imp, actually a story imp. And imps are nature beings. There are lots and lots of them in nature. We like to laugh, just as you do too. We like to sing and dance and hop around, just like you. And we experience a lot and also have lots to do. So there's lots and lots to tell. Now, let's see what kind of a story we've brought along for you today.
1: Mannequin, may I tell the children what you told me about the wonderful woods where the bear was in the midst of a flock of birds?
2: Hallo, liebe Kinder.
1: Hello, dear children. I want to tell you a nice story called Blackbird, Thrush, Finch and Starling and the Bear with a Flock of Birds. On a glorious summer day in July, an elderly brown bear strolled slowly and unhurriedly through the woods. He ate a few blackberries here and a few raspberries there. The blueberries also tasted very good to him. Then he took a little pause. He sat on the woods floor, leaning against a tree, watched the ants and their work, and listened to the humming of the bees, which were also very busy. Then he looked up at the crown of the trees and listened to the song of the wind, which today sang for him, the brown bear.

0: Brown Bear, Trotter Bear was very close to nature. So he talked with the trees, bushes, shrubs, and the moss. He talked with all forms of life. Very often he also spoke to God, his creator, and thanked him for a long bear life, during which he had already been privileged to experience many nice things. Now and then he took a short snooze. And then, after some time, he was again fresh and rested to amble through the woods again. Through the connection with the Creator Spirit and nature, he saw with the eyes of his part soul when the gnomes went to work. He knew where the elf village was and visited the elves now and then. He also liked being alone and held a dialogue with the Creator Spirit. But today, he was in the mood for company. When he had again rested up, for elderly bears need several rest pauses during the day, he made his way to a glade where he met a big flock of birds.
1: Good day, your dear birds, greeted the bear.
0: And they all answered, good day, Trotter Bear.
1: What are you doing there? Asked Trotter Bear. Are you having a meeting? Hopefully I'm not disturbing you, am I?
2: No.
0: The answer came right away from the flock of birds. We are practicing. Today, a chickadee brought along a new text for a song of praise of the Creator God. And now we are practicing the melody to it. As you see, continued the blackbird, several songbirds are here. Larks, thrushes, finches, starlings, chickadees, and blackbirds. And all that can sing well are invited to join in.
1: Oh, said Trotter Bear, totally happy. May I stay here with you for a while? Maybe I can help or even sing along a bit.
0: Okay, said the thrush. Try your luck. We'll sing it first, and you just need to sing after us.
1: The conductor, a wren, gave the starting sign, and soon all were trilling away.
0: They twittered and warbled in the highest tones.

0: Oh, that's so nice, thought Trotter Bear and joined in.
1: Und brummte los.
0: Brumm, brumm, brumm, brumm, brumm, brumm, brumm. And the tones got ever deeper. The bear thought he really wasn't singing so badly. Hardly had he thought this when the birds twittered, "That's much too deep, Trotter Bear. That won't do." "Or maybe yes," suddenly asked someone from the group of birds. "How about if we sing the high tones and Trotter Bear boom in the deeper notes? We'll sing the whole song with several voices, and the bear sings the bass."
1: "Oh, yeah,
0: oh yes, please," Trotter Bear happily said. "I want so much to sing a song of praise for the Creator Spirit, even when I boom and don't sing as nicely as you." Trotter Bear learned the text, and the bird sang the melody for him. And so they rehearsed for several hours. Trotter Bear had to pay close attention to know when he was to sing his part. He thought, "Practice makes perfect," because he sensed it was getting ever better. The bear and the flock of birds had great joy in singing and were really cheerful. The wren didn't get tired of conducting, and all the others weren't too tired to sing. And they sang the following song. "O beloved heavenly Creator God, you are so adored. We sing a song of praise for our Lord. Life is joyful. You are with us and we flourish ever lightful. O Creator Spirit, great Creator Spirit, you work in us and in all brothers and sisters of the Eternal Being. We glorify you in thus so being." It was a glorious song. And it was a glorious summer day on which the bird sang happily and the bear happily boomed along. Again and again they practiced, and each time it went a bit better. The singing attracted other animals from the woods. Deer, foxes and wolves, squirrels, birds, and many more who lived in the woods came. They came to the singers from all four directions. Who else joined in? Nature beings, gnomes, and elves listened to the light-filled and joyful singing. When the singers gradually came to an end, all were satisfied and happy in their hearts. Then, all at once, it became very quiet. In their inner being, all the animals thanked the great Creator Spirit for their new song of praise. The little elf Elfri spoke, "Oh, do please sing it again." And so they sang. It sounded so beautiful. The elves joined hands and danced their elf dance. And now it was time to part.
2: Kam die Zeit des Aufbruchs.
0: The animals went back to their homes again. Only the singers stayed together. One of the group of singers said, "Let us pray once more and give thanks for this wonderful day, which we were privileged to experience together."
1: "Oh,
0: yes," boomed Trotter Bear. "It was so nice. Thank you so much, dear little birds, that I could sing with you. Such a beautiful day." In their hearts were joy, happiness and contentment. And surely the mighty Creator Spirit was also happy with his creatures, which were at one with each other and which praised him, thus honoring him in their hearts. Although they were a very diverse group, birds, bear, and elves, each has something specially positive in and about itself, and that unifies.
2: Yeah.
0: Well, How nice it would be if all people and living beings on this earth were happily united, just like this group of singers in the woods. Dear children, don't forget to give thanks and to daily overcome your faults and weaknesses with the help of the Eternal Father in heaven, thus becoming peaceful and happy. Realize that only that person can change the world for the good who changes himself for the good, who himself is peaceful, happy, and at one with his fellow humans.
3: Right on,
0: said the bear. Mannequin, do you also say that?
4: Mm-hmm.
0: Well, children, Mannequin and I take our leave of you for today. All the best, and until next time.
5: So, that was it for today. I'll be glad to have you with us again next time. I'm Mannequin, the Story Imp.

0: Dear listeners, we greet you very warmly from the tent of God among the people for all the nations of this earth. The Ark of the Covenant of the Free Spirit, the shelter of the eternal Word of God in its pure and unadulterated form, is located in the tent of God. The truth which is contained in the eternal Word of God has been given over millennia through all the prophets of God, from Abraham until Gabriele in our time, through whom the kingdom of God reveals the eternal word of the all-one God. Today, we would like to conclude our reading from the book entitled God Heals by Gabriele, the teaching prophetess and emissary of God in our time. Gabriele writes, "With positive thoughts alone, there is no way we can banish serious illness. However, if we project our thoughts into our inner being and address our cells and organs, it prepares our bodies for the healing waves of the Spirit. Nevertheless, what we are thinking should be affirmed in our sensations and feelings. In other words, thoughts, sensations, and feelings are of one will. Our pure being, the core of being of our soul, does not form a unity with the illness. With positive thinking, with thoughts of being whole, we have to expand our consciousness and raise it so that it may establish a stronger communication with the core of being of the soul, with the Absolute Spirit. This leads to an increased flow of the Spirit, which then brings about the wholeness of the soul and healing in the body. Thus, it is possible for the Spirit of God in us to dissolve the illness and cause it to disappear, just as the sun does with the clouds. However, we must take the first step. We must expand and raise our consciousness and establish a stronger communication with the core of being, the divine in us."
1: Gabriele continues, "People often seek the power of inner healing via prayer, meditation, positive thinking, and a purposeful diet, by striving toward their inner being, where the source of life flows. Nevertheless, they are not wholly successful in reaching the spheres of vibration where healing by the Spirit of God becomes possible. If we are more or less in harmony, if our thoughts are mostly positive, and yet, despite everything, we feel that we are not raising our consciousness, then we should take a look within ourselves. We should take a close look at our family, whether conflicts, quarrels, trouble, hatred, or other signs of discord are present. Such disturbing impulses can affect a person who has turned within. They can prevent him from attaining the harmony that makes it possible for him to establish a closer contact with the inner physician and healer. If there is disharmony in the family, it is recommended that the ill person himself endeavor to bring harmony into the family. Easily remembered sentences that serve as consciousness aids can be helpful here, such as, "My family consists of children of God," and "Only perfection and harmony can reign in my family of the children of God." And "The consciousness of each one is filled with peace and love." If we program ourselves with these thoughts and send out these positive thought waves to the family, many things can change. Of course, according to the state of consciousness of each one, how close he is to God, or how far he may still be from the eternal. Thoughts are powers, both positive and negative. But let us be patient and understanding and trust that a change takes place in the family as well. Let us see our neighbor as a part of ourselves. Then it is possible for us to meet him with understanding and tolerance and with a love that heals many a wound in the soul.
0: Gabriele explains further. We should become aware of the following and program ourselves accordingly. God, our Lord, created no illness. Therefore, illness does not exist in his reality. So we should never think that we are ill. We let go of the feeling of illness and think health toward us. Our self-consciousness will then awaken and give us strength in abundance and peace as well. The one who asks for the healing streams has to focus his thinking on the healing power, on the truth, and become aware that he is a child of God and thus a spiritual reality. If we penetrate the thick clouds of the superficial world of appearances and grasp our spiritual nature, we can say with full conviction, I am a child of God. To become capable of positive thinking, of developing thoughts of health, we may not regard ourselves as physical beings. To be human is to be inconsistent and susceptible to illness and destruction. On the contrary, we should recognize ourselves as an eternal, indestructible being, which may blossom in God, its Lord and Father. No matter how critical our present condition may be, no matter how debilitated we are, all this is not important. It is only an external appearance. The external appearance is a silhouette and is not the same as reality. But whatever is not real is a fallacy. Fallacy causes us to accept as reality things that have no real existence. And so, what does not really exist is non-existent. We must learn to completely change our way of thinking and align our feelings and thoughts with the laws of life. Then we will arrive at the truth, which is God in Christ, who makes us free. We have to turn our thoughts away from the evils that plague us in our thoughts or in our body and strive to have affirmative and upbuilding thoughts that promote health. Let us think thoughts of health.
1: We continue reading in the book, God Heals. If we recognize and acknowledge that God is our life, then nothing but God can exist. Therefore, let us allow God to manifest himself in us by affirming the divine. Negative thought complexes will recede, and it will be brighter, more harmonious and friendly in us. Illness is evil. God did not create evil. Therefore, evil does not exist. Even if evil is present in the external, in the material world, it does not really exist in God, in our true being. That is why we should affirm our true being. God created the absolute pure spirit being, the spirit body which is in us, with all its light and power. And that is why we should not affirm the existence of illness. Otherwise, we endow this phenomenon with a power and tenacity that it does not possess of its own accord. A person should not accept what does not exist in the spiritual, in the true reality. All power is in the truth, in the spiritual reality. We should affirm this power. Therefore, we have to learn to change our way of thinking. Not until mankind, that is, each one of us, has learned to change its way of thinking, will mankind flourish through the power of God. It becomes healthy and happy, joyous, peaceful, and harmonious. Spiritual healing, that is, healing by the Spirit of God in us, is a process of becoming free from the evils that we ourselves caused. However, the Spirit, God, can become increasingly effective and can lead us to liberation only where the person himself has created the necessary conditions. The essential requisite is that the person turn to Him, who is the life. A person must change his way of thinking and now replace negative, aimless, and brooding thoughts with positive, purposeful, upbuilding, and supporting thoughts. Prayer is the direct expression of the connection with God. However, our prayer thoughts have special power only if we actualize in daily life what we are praying for.
0: Gabriele writes, "If I ask for health, I have to make the effort in my life to think thoughts of health and not of illness into myself, thus preparing myself for the healing waves. If in prayer I ask for peace and harmony, I have to try to see the good in my neighbor and to affirm his positive qualities. I may not talk negatively about him. Whatever I send out comes back to me. If I wish my neighbor peace and harmony and see him in the light of the divine, that is, positively, then what I have sent out, peace and harmony, will come back to me. I become whatever I have asked for in prayer. If I wish to be loved, then I must first strive to love my neighbor, just as I am, I emit. Just as I emit, it comes back to me as an echo." That is why we have to change our way of thinking. The right kind of prayer always goes hand in hand with the right kind of living. It bears within the fulfillment of our life and is of the greatest significance to us human beings. To pray in the right way means to live in the right way. To pray in the right way means to fulfill God's laws, to forgive and love our neighbor, and to send good, positive, loving thoughts to our most implacable enemy. This is the prayer that is lived. It finds its way into our inner being and opens our consciousness to the healing waves of Christ. The one who is able to pray from the heart in this way, asking God for strength and help, will also receive. Yet if their prayers are not immediately answered, most people lose faith in God and complain about the lack of success of their prayers. In this way, they uproot the seed which they planted earlier in faith, in the fertile and productive soil.
1: Gabriele continues, "We must realize that an honest and truthful prayer, a prayer that is lived, is already fulfilled in the world of reality. True and honest prayer inevitably leads to fulfillment, because what has been affirmed and lived already exists in the inner world. God, our Father, is the fullness. He placed all of creation in us. Thus, everything is contained in us. We should recognize that the harvest already exists in the seed, even if it is not yet discernible to the physical eye. If we water the right kind of seed with the right kind of prayer thoughts and life-affirming powers, we will receive. A prayer lived in this way comes from deep faith and trust in God, our Lord, and in our Redeemer, Christ. If we know that what we wish for is already present in us, it is up to us alone to develop these forces with positive thoughts and a positive life. God also has the characteristic of patience. We think that if we pray today, the seed in us should germinate on the following day or in a week's time, and the harvest should show itself. We cannot expect what we pray for to materialize immediately before our eyes. Every attitude of

0: what is good for us? We don't, because we do not know the burdens of our soul. Everything serves to the growth of our soul. This is why we should never demand from God, but ask of Him. He alone knows what is good for the salvation of our soul.
1: Gabriele explains to us, thus let us practice patience by preparing our body for the healing waves. We can first attain the highest blessings when we have become mature enough for them through a corresponding life that is the will of God. Therefore, we must recognize that even suffering is necessary for the progress of the human soul until it has reached a certain high level. Suffering can also be the outflowing of a still present soul burden. In this case, it cannot be fully erased by the Spirit of Christ, the inner physician and healer, but at best alleviated. Only the one who has reached a certain height of development will no longer need to bear suffering. To find our way out of a painful life, we should examine ourselves daily. What do we speak? Do we speak badly about others? Do we say kind things about others? Are we pessimistic or optimistic? Do we talk about unimportant everyday matters? Do we talk about profit and riches or about spiritual progress? We must recognize that the answers we give to these questions are decisive for the course of our life and for our further fate. Once it is clear to us that we harvest the fruit of every word we have said, will we surely watch what we feel, think, and say in the future? Positive, loving thoughts and words are true prayers. Sharp, malicious words are not only harmful to others, but they strike back at our own life and health. On the other hand, loving words, which soothe and gladden the excited emotions of others, are also conducive to our own health and happiness. It is written, what you sow, you will reap. Therefore, we should sow the field of our life with good seed, and then we will harvest good fruits, for example, health and happiness.
0: We read in the book, God Heals, by Gabriele. How often do we say that our prayers were not heard? What was the reason for this? We must realize that the law of cause and effect holds true everywhere. Many think that prayer is easier and requires less effort than self-sacrifice and putting oneself out for others. However, a monotonously recited prayer is certainly easier, but it has little effect in our inner being, nor does it contribute to becoming healthy and to harmony, happiness, and joy. It is not a prayer that is lived. The one who fails to awaken his prayer to life by activating it through his living deed can also never receive. Sooner or later, we must all recognize that only the one who has also planted a good seed in the field of life will have a good harvest. To attain spiritual healing, all of the following is necessary. We must gradually become free of our base feelings and thoughts. Each day, we must become more aware of the fact that we are cosmic beings, children of God. We must learn to ask for forgiveness and to forgive our neighbor. If we learn these things step by step, we will sense the inner freedom

0: That is, the release from all that is negative. The negativity wants to pull us down and bind us to such human emotions as hatred, envy, enmity, and the like. The honest intention to ask our neighbor for forgiveness or to forgive him is already the first step. It is the goodwill, the readiness to do it completely. So that we free ourselves from thoughts of hatred or of enmity and fill ourselves with love, we should withdraw for 5 minutes every morning and every evening to a quiet room or to a quiet corner in a room. There, we should feel, think, or say the following sentences into our inner being. I am a child of God. May love fill my heart. I do not want to hate or to bear enmity in myself. I love the one who is not well disposed toward me.
1: Gabriele writes, if it is possible for us to always give selfless love, in time, love will also come to us. The one who sows love will reap love. This is a law of the Spirit. Whatever we send out, we will receive. However, love does not have to be like a mild whispering breeze. It can also be the earnestness with which we say what is necessary according to the law. Love is enlightenment. Love is when our feelings, thoughts, and words are selfless. That is love. Thus, what we send out will fall back on us. It will take root in us and afflict us accordingly. This is why we need to live a pure and selfless life, to be able to receive healing powers. Gabriele closes this book, God Heals, with the following words for our heart. Love is the highest power in the cosmos. Love is our true nature. May every one of us again attain this highest cosmic power, the love, so that we can help mankind and the individual human soul to flourish and progress. This is what I wish with all my heart for my fellow people. Greetings in God, Gabriele. Dear listeners, we have come to the end of our reading from the book God Heals, written by Gabriele, the prophetess and emissary of God in our time. It can be a true guide for all of us, a manual that leads to physical and mental health in unity with God. For today, we take our leave of you from the tent of God among the people for all the nations of this earth and wish you all the very best for a prosperous and healthy life. Greetings in God.

0: Herzlich willkommen, liebe Zuschauer, liebe Zuschauerinnen.
1: Welcome, dear listeners, to the third part of our short series on the Ten Commandments of God. About 3,000 years ago, God, the Eternal, gave the Ten Commandments through the prophet Moses. They provide orientation for dealing with our fellow human beings and also with nature and animals. The Ten Commandments of God have nothing to do with religion. They are excerpts from the eternal law of love for God and neighbor, and give us practical and concrete help in all situations of life for changing our lives to the positive and for attaining life and peace. In our time, Gabriele, the prophetess and emissary of God, has been active for nearly 50 years, revealing to all people of all cultures the eternal word, the eternal truth from the kingdom of God. From her open consciousness, she has given and still gives in countless teaching hours, instructions and tips for a life in the Spirit of God. She also explained to us the Ten Commandments of God and interpreted them with the words of the present time. Today we begin with the seventh commandment of God, "You shall not steal." Gabriele explained to us about this. The word steal could be divided into two categories. The first category is theft. The second category is stealing. How quickly we say, but I don't steal. Can we claim this so easily when we know that everything is energy and that our time is also an energy factor? Who is a thief? For example, we could call those people thieves who purloin money and valuable things. Another can be called a thief who steal the time of their fellow people. For example, who carries out long, useless conversations with lots of ifs and buts and doesn't get to the point. Or they hold forth in so-called small talk and never get to the end. Or when someone demands something from another, which they could have done themselves. Or when the one quarrels with the others, because each one wants to be right and none wants to admit to the other their little bit of factual accuracy.
2: Gabriele erklärt weiter.
3: Gabriele explained further. Wasting time, which is like wasting energy, applies to many situations, in manifold variations, which cannot all be listed here. This and much more is the robbery of energy, whereby the one steals more or less energy from another. Each of us could certainly contribute a whole gamut of examples that are tantamount to theft or stealing. But what's concerned here is not more knowledge about which forms of stealing exist, but what concerns each of us personally is the question, when do we violate the commandment, "You shall not steal"? The eighth commandment of God says, "You shall not bear false witness against your neighbor." Gabriele said about this, to bear false witness means to say something untrue about another, to claim something untrue about oneself before the court and to make false statements about others. To tell our fellow people what they want to hear, to flatter them, to confirm them in their behavior, but also to think about them differently than what we say, is also deceitfulness and violates the Eighth Commandment.
1: Gabriele explained further, the claim that our opinion is the truth can also be put in this category. An opinion always means that we don't precisely know.
4: Our opinion, which we see as truth, is usually a thinking process on our side, a pattern of thought, something we've thought up and that seems logical to us. We then declare this as our opinion. But since an opinion bears witness to not knowing, it can be untrue. That can be considered as bearing false witness. To bear false witness could also be untrue gossip, which we spread in order to achieve a certain purpose with it. With gossip, you can incriminate others. This also violates the Eighth Commandment. Thus, we should not bear false witness against our fellow people, but should think more often about ourselves, whether we have ourselves under control in terms of our thoughts and words, because what goes out from us is energy and comes back to us at some time or other, whether we spoke or speak out the truth or untruth. Before conversations, those who demand moral values should ask themselves the question, is what I want to say true? Or would it be false witness against my neighbor? When we make the effort to think about the Eighth Commandment, about bearing false witness, and that everything is energy, including our thoughts, then we should realize that we, every single one of us, are the guarantors for what we emit, whether it is the energy of thoughts, words, or deeds. Can we guarantee that what we say corresponds to the truth? For this reason, we should be the monitoring mechanism over ourselves, the scales. We should become more and more clear about the fact that everything is energy and that every bit of energy that goes out from us, whether positive or negative, comes back to us. To deliberately bear false witness can be called lying.
0: Das neunte Gebot Gottes lautet,
1: the ninth commandment of God reads, you shall not covet your neighbor's wife. Gabriele explained about this. The word covet contains desire, wanting to possess, the desire to take what I covet in order to consider it my property. The mine and for me, wanting to make something my own can be broken down with the one word, covet. When we want to make our coveting come true, then in the meaning of the ninth commandment, the wife, that is the woman, is the property of the one who has acquired her through desire. Figuratively speaking, we can then say that she, the woman, has become the slave of the one who willfully and knowingly coveted her. The same thing can be applied to the man, the husband, or even to a child who is coveted, that is, abused for physical purposes. When a man covets a woman, or a woman a man, or even a man a child, then the question automatically arises, for what purpose? As stated, desire is usually related to the body, through which dependency often develops, that is, modern slavery. If the female slave or the male slave, culminating into compulsive child abuse, has been enjoyed to the full and thus is no longer of interest, then bitterness, emptiness, a feeling of being thrown away and exploited becomes widespread in those who have been dropped. The child that was robbed of its innocence is left behind, often empty, physically and mentally burned out. From this, hatred and perhaps even the desire for revenge often develop. And it would be better for someone who covets and abuses a child if they had not been born. Jesus said the following drastic words about this. But whoever causes one of these little ones who believe in me to sin, it would be better for them to have a great millstone fastened around their neck and to be drowned in the depth of the sea.
3: Gabriele explained further. The word covet has other aspects, such as furtively luring away so-called skilled personnel from big business and firms in order to bring in their know-how or to spy out company secrets, whereby both concern prestige and money. Figuratively speaking, this can also be called a slave trade. Many more, even countless, examples could be given. But may one thing be established: desire has very different facets. In any case, let it be said that those who can be purchased and fall for the coveting, the desire, become modern slaves who hand themselves over to their purchaser and thus are and remain unfree until they remember what would actually be the first step toward freedom. It is, stay true to yourself. The second step could be, pay attention to the lines that are laid out to catch you. The third step would be, don't let yourself be lured away. Make your own application by acquiring a good, specialized professional training, which gives you joy and with which you earn your salary. For all good workers are worthy of their salary. The fourth step could be, watch out for flattery, which comes before coveting and desire. Ask yourself, what happens when the train of lust has left the station? Who are you then? Perhaps a burned-out car that doesn't really know which track it's standing on.
4: The tenth commandment of God says, you shall not covet anything that is your neighbor's. The tenth commandment of God through Moses, so Gabriele, lets us look deeper when we look at our earth, which God gave to all people so that it could nourish his human children. What has humankind made of the planet Earth? Ultimately, an island divided into parcels. Those who have inherited and acquired money and property possess a correspondingly large piece of land, a large parcel of land, which they call their property. Others possess only a little tiny piece of this big divided up cake called earth. Still others have no parcel of their own. They are workers who earn their bread and that of their family. They, their wives and children live from these earnings, just scraping by. The owners of large parcels, the big capitalists, have the work done by so-called workers and employees on the parcel they own, their parcel island. They themselves live splendidly and enjoy, ultimately through the work of others, the mine and for me, that is their life. They don't need to earn their daily bread like the workers, the employees do. The others do it for them. The workers, the employees, receive their salary from this, and the owners their capital, which they invest accordingly in order to thus increase their property. Gabriele continued that this inequality, which is growing ever greater, can lead to envy, hatred, covetousness, and the like, cannot be denied. When we think about the fact that in our time, the rich are becoming ever richer and the poor ever poorer, and how much more clearly does the Tenth Commandment ring in our ears today? Jesus of Nazareth said already, it is easier for a camel to go through the eye of a needle than for a rich person to enter the kingdom of God.
1: Gabriele explained further, This statement can be related to the parceling of the planet Earth. The words of Jesus trouble the rich still less than formerly, when still more heart was weighed on the personal test bench and the works of neighborly love were measured. Today, everyone is their own best friend. But what counted yesterday also counts today. No one can take their money and property along with them into the beyond. So as it was for the rich earlier, so it is also today. No one can go through the so-called eye of a needle, because the heavenly kingdom is still far away for rich people. Where then will their poor soul be when their wealth no longer counts? The law of sowing and reaping will bring it all into balance. For this reason, it is not worth it to covet your neighbor's property. Dear listeners, that brings us to the end of today's program on the Ten Commandments of God. Gabriele's comments make it clear that God's commandments have lost none of their relevance since Moses. On the contrary, they are more topical than ever, especially in our time, since they teach us how to deal ethically and morally with life in its entirety. This includes not only our fellow human beings, but also the Mother Earth, with the diverse life that she sustains, including animals, plants, and minerals. A possible change of mind in times of climate change and of war toward a life in peace and unity at the beginning of the Messianic Sophianic Age. With this, we take our leave of you. Goodbye and a heartfelt greetings in God.

Jesus of Nazareth loved the animals and campaigned for them. He, the Christ of God, unmistakably says today through the mouth of a prophet, "Human beings shall deliberately kill neither people nor animals, nor slaughter them for consumption, because as creatures of God, they are their second neighbors." Learn the truth about the teachings of Jesus of Nazareth, also about how he treated animals. Read the Great Christ Revelation, "This is my word, Alpha and Omega," given through Gabriele, the teaching prophetess and emissary of God in our time. Order from Gabriele Publishing House under the phone number 0049-9391-504-843 or online at gabriele-publishing-house.com.

If you have a physical illness, we would like to indicate that the content of the following meditation is not meant to prevent anyone from consulting a physician of his choice.

0: Der innere Arzt und Heiler.
1: The inner physician and healer. The healing of body and soul through the power of the Christ of God. In calmness lies the power for healing.
0: Christus ist der innere Arzt.
1: Christ is the inner physician and healer, the healer of our soul. The human body is the covering of the soul, which surrounds the soul. Every human body has the self-healing forces which the person can activate through a positive life dedicated to God. If the soul of the person becomes more light-filled as a result, the Spirit of the Christ of God will radiate his helping and healing forces more intensely through the soul of this person to his self-healing forces. The self-healing forces that have been intensified by the helping and healing Christ then have a positive effect in our body, so that the healing of the physical body is possible.
0: Durch die Christus-Gotteskraft,
1: we human beings receive grace upon grace through the power of the Christ of God, so that with his help we recognize our all too human burdens, which are the obstructions which make the self-healing forces of our physical body tired, thus endangering our health or our becoming healthy.
0: Die Aktivierung der Selbstheilungskräfte.
1: The activation of the self-healing forces through the inner physician and healer, Christ, does not exclude the visit to a medical doctor. The Spirit of the Christ of God in the very basis of our soul, as stated, is the helping, loosening and redeeming Spirit. He gives us the strength and strives to have us recognize the unlawful, the negative, which we people have input into our soul and into our physical body, and that have an effect on our body, and that we rectify or dissolve it with his help, provided that we are ready to examine our habits of thinking and speaking, as well as our behavior patterns, in order to rectify the negative we have recognized. For the contents of our thinking, speaking, and behavior are absorbed by the cell systems of our body, and in a certain span of time, they are also absorbed by our soul. As we have come to know, everything is based on energy. Also, our self-healing forces are energy that carry out what we input into our conscious mind, into our brain, through our thinking, through all our behavior. Thereupon, our brain signals our physical body with what we have thought and spoken towards it.
0: Das Gehirn ist
1: the brain is the sending station of the physical body, which receives what we transmit to it.
0: Übertragen. Dementsprechend verhalten.
1: This is how the functions of our body perform.
0: Das Gehirn gibt dem Körper.
1: The brain gives the body signals, for example, through pain,
0: Unwohlsein,
1: feeling unwell,
0: Gereiztheit,
1: testiness,
0: und gibt auch
1: and gives our senses corresponding warnings so that we, the person, can recognize that not everything is in order in the cell system of our body.
0: Registriert der Mensch nicht, was
1: if the person does not register what his body signals to him, so if he does not heed the signals, then the person will also not rectify what these signals want to tell him. The self-healing forces, which are always concerned about maintaining or healing the body, grow weak, and then illness can be the result. The self-healing forces of the body are always concerned to keep the body functioning efficiently and strongly.
0: Wenn der Mensch jedoch dagegen steuert,
1: however, if the person goes against this through a negative feeling, sensing, thinking, speaking, and acting, then the self-maintaining, that is, self-healing forces gradually give way. The person then experiences the effects of what he entered into his soul and into his brain as burdensome, into the commando center of his body. How often are we not despairing when we have visited this or that doctor and despite all efforts note that healing does not progress? A doctor or physiotherapist may very well be able to help our body, but we, every single one of us, is asked to change in a positive way so that the self-healing forces can become active and supply the body with the necessary energy so that we physically improve and gradually heal.
0: Ein guter Helfer, sodass unser Körper,
1: a good helper for the holistic healing of our body, the healing of soul and body, is in the end ourselves. When we use our existence on earth and change our thinking, our whole conduct, so that the inner physician and healer can activate the self-healing forces, and the doctor of our trust can care for our physical body. This would be the holistic healing of soul and body. We should be our own psychologist in order to activate the self-healing forces. The rules of life from Jesus of Nazareth help us with this. These rules are, among others, draw the beam from your own eye first, before you think and talk about the splinter in the eye of the others over and over again. So, those who analyze their own beam tries to examine the contents of their own patterns of behavior in order to rectify, for example, what is against this rule, whereby the Ten Commandments of God and the Sermon on the Mount of Jesus also give hints.
0: So kann gesagt werden.
1: So it can be said that the root of all evil lies in each one of us. For starting from our inputs into our brain, this burden of ours falls upon our body and our soul. And so, the causes of all evil have a cycle.
0: Der Anfang heißt,
1: the beginning is the brain,
0: dann Körper,
1: then the body,
0: dann Seele,
1: then the soul.
0: Im weiteren Verlauf
1: in its further progression, it is soul
0: dann Körper,
1: and then body.
0: Ich wiederhole.
1: I repeat.
0: Der innere Arzt und Heiler.
1: The inner physician and healer is the healing power in our soul. When we rectify our not good behavior patterns, then our soul becomes more light-filled. Via the light-filled soul, the inner physician and healer then radiates to our self-healing forces. Through this, the body receives increased energy and life force. Jesus of Nazareth taught us, go forth and sin no more. This means that we should rectify the wrongdoings we have recognized and no longer do these step by step. If we want to have our soul become more light-filled with the spirit of freedom, with the inner physician and healer, so that more energy flows to our body, then we strive to attune our soul and our body to becoming healthy. For this, as far as it is possible, we take up an upright posture.
0: Wie es uns also möglich
1: so, as it is possible for us, we place the backs of both hands on our thighs and draw them toward our body.
0: Wer möchte, kann seine
1: whoever wants to can close his eyes.
0: Sollten drängende und grüblerische
1: if pressing and brooding thoughts should still prevail in our nervous system,
0: dann wird
1: our breathing will help us when we deeply inhale and exhale, so that our thoughts very gradually recede from us.
0: Wir atmen tief.
1: We breathe deeply in and slowly out.
0: Wir atmen
1: tief. We breathe deeply in and slowly out.
0: Wir atmen bis
1: we breathe in all the way down to our abdomen and breathe out via our mouth or nose.
0: Wir atmen bis in den Bauchraum hinab.
1: We breathe in all the way down to our abdomen and breathe out via our mouth or nose.
0: Dabei beobachten wir unseren Atem.
1: We watch our breathing, how it comes and goes, comes and goes, comes and goes.
0: Wir atmen tief.
1: We breathe in deeply into our abdomen
0: und langsam
1: and slowly out again.
0: Wir atmen tief.
1: We breathe deeply in
0: und langsam aus
1: and slowly out.
0: Wir bleiben dabei, unseren
1: we continue to watch our breathing.
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0: Unser Atem.
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0: Ruhig und tief.
1: Calm and deep is our breathing.
0: Unsere Nerven.
1: Our nerves relax. And our muscles loosen up.
0: Ruhig und
1: our breathing
0: geht
1: is calm and deep.
0: Wir empfangen.
1: We receive.
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1: We are surrounded by the helping and healing power.
0: Helfende und
1: helping and healing energies are flowing.
0: Unser Atem bleibt.
1: Our breathing remains calm and deep.
0: Ruhig und
1: calm and deep is our breathing.
0: Ruhig und tief.
1: Calm and deep remains our breathing.
0: Öffnen Sie sich für die nun gesprochenen.
1: Open yourself to the now spoken words that bring healing without thinking.
0: Lassen Sie die heilbringenden Worte in Ihren Körper strömen.
1: Let the words that bring healing flow into your body so that they also touch your soul.
0: Fühlen Sie sich.
1: Feel yourself taken into the helping and healing stream.
0: Sie atmen ruhig.
1: You are breathing calmly and deeply.
0: Der heilende Christus Gottesgeist.
1: The healing spirit of the Christ of God is love and mercy.
0: Liebe und
1: love and mercy flow in your breathing.
0: Ihr Atem nimmt die
1: your breathing accepts the healing and helping energies.
0: Liebe,
1: love and mercy heal.
0: Aus ihrer Seele,
1: from your soul flow the healing forces of the Christ of God.
0: Sie strömen zu ihr.
1: They flow to your self-healing forces
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1: into your body.
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0: zu Organen,
1: to the organs,
0: Blut und Lymph,
1: the blood and lymph vessels.
0: Sie durchströmen.
1: They flow throughout your physical body.
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1: Love heals.
0: Liebe heilt.
1: Love heals.
0: Energien der Liebe und des
1: energies of love and of peace flow through your body.
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0: Ruhig und tief.
1: Calm and deep is your breathing.
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1: the cosmic energies flow into your body.
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1: and to all the functions of your body.
0: Zu Organen,
1: to organs,
0: Drüsen,
1: glands, muscles,
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1: to the blood and lymph vessels.
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1: Love heals.
0: Liebe heilt.
1: Love heals.
0: Sie lassen die kosmischen Energien strömen.
1: Let the cosmic energies flow, for your breathing is calm and deep. Cosmic healing and helping energies are flowing.
0: Ruhig und
1: your breathing, the life force in your body, flows calm and deep. It is flowing. It is flowing.
0: Sie sind durchströmt.
1: You are flooded throughout by the helping and healing power of the Christ of God.
0: Christus.
1: Christ,
0: der innere Arzt,
1: the inner physician and healer, is active in you.
0: Seine Kraft,
1: his power flows through your soul
0: in ihren physischen Leib,
1: into your physical body.
0: Die Selbstheilungs,
1: the self-healing forces are active.
0: Die Selbstheilungs,
1: the self-healing forces are active.
0: Sie wirken in ihr,
1: they are effective in your body.
0: Die Selbstheilungskräfte sind,
1: the self-healing forces are active.
0: In ihrem,
1: they are effective in your body.
0: Es hilft. Es lindert.
1: It is helping. It soothes. It gives strength for healing.
0: Heilende Christus Gottes Energien.
1: Healing energies of the Christ of God flow through your soul.
0: In ihren Körper.
1: They stream into your body.
0: Strömen zu allen,
1: they stream to all the components of your body.
0: Alle Bausteine des,
1: all the components of the physical body are respirated by the salvation of life.
0: Wir bejahen,
1: we affirm the healing and helping energies in all the components of the physical body.
0: Sie sind gekräftigt.
1: They are reinforced by the helping and healing power of the Christ of God.
0: Heilende Ströme,
1: healing streams flow into your physical body.
0: Liebe hilft.
1: Love helps.
0: Liebe heilt.
1: Love heals.
0: Bleiben Sie ruhig.
1: Remain calm.
0: Atmen Sie tief.
1: Breathe deeply in and out.
0: Christus hilft.
1: Christ helps.
0: Christ
1: heals.
0: Christus wirkt.
1: Christ is effective in your soul.
0: Heilende
1: healing energies flow through the soul into your physical body.
0: Heilende Kräfte.
1: Healing forces build up more and more the self. Healing forces.
0: Segnende Kräfte.
1: Blessing forces are active in soul and body.
0: Die Christus Gottes.
1: The power of the Christ of God is effective in soul and body.
0: Sie atmen ruhig.
1: Breathe calmly and deeply.
0: Ruhig und tief geht ihr Atem.
1: Your breathing is calm and deep.
0: Sie fühlen nun eine gewisse.
1: You now feel a certain balance between soul and body.
0: Es ist die
1: it is the cosmic harmony of energy. Harmony is flowing.
0: Liebe
1: love helps.
0: Liebe
1: love heals.
0: Es strömt.
1: It is flowing.
0: Harmony
1: is flowing.
0: Sie sind entspannt.
1: You are relaxed. Nerves and muscles are relaxed.
0: Alle
1: all the components of your body are respirated by the healing and helping power.
0: Es strömt das Leben in Seele und
1: the life flows in soul and body.
0: Heilende,
1: healing and helping energies are effective.

0: Bleiben Sie ganz.
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1: Each day, the positive and the negative comes towards you, towards us.
0: Das Negative bringt der Tag.
1: The day brings the negative with it, so that we can rectify it.
0: Sind Sie bereit?
1: If you are prepared to clear up the not good and to no longer do the same and like things, then your soul will turn ever more light-filled and your body ever brighter. You feel more free, loosened, and day by day feel the helping forces more that want to draw ever nearer to you and go with you through the day.
0: Diese Stunde ist einzig den Menschen gewidmet.
1: This hour is devoted solely to the people who call on the power of the Christ of God in order to receive it in their soul and in their body.
0: Darf ich Ihnen ein
1: May I wish you a blessed life, a blissful feeling of being surrounded by the free spirit, the spirit of the Christ of God. God with you. God with us all.
0: God zum Gruß.
1: Greetings in God. Gabriele.

0: persecution in the form of ostracism, character assassination, slander, and agitation all the way to breach of law. You do not believe that such things are possible in a country like Germany today? And yet it is a fact. Read the book The Persecution of the Prophetess of God and of the Followers of Jesus of Nazareth, The History of the Cruelty of Church and State. Infamous lies are spread about the Eternal Word and Gabriele, the Prophetess of God in our time. Children, women and men of good standing are insulted and persecuted. Their civil rights are curtailed. People lose their jobs merely because they openly profess to the free spirit, God, and His Son, Christ, and do not bow to the dictates of the mainstream churches. For it happens, as at all times, that the cults of priests go against the eternal word of the free spirit. Read the facts and learn more about the background in the book The Persecution of the Prophetess of God and of the Followers of Jesus of Nazareth, The History of the Cruelty of Church and State. Order at Gabriele Publishing House, The Word, under the telephone number 0049-9391-504-843 or online under gabriele-publishing-house.com.
1: You are the true source of life. From a text by Charlotte Roche. As accompaniment for the free communities. You are the one true source of life. You speak a word and it grows light. If you are here on earth, my guide, I walk in safety and will not err. Yet without you, beloved Father, the most beautiful brings me no gain. O God, may I ever long for home, whenever near you I am not. As I walked on many a busy street, and had dear people all around me, yet replace you, Lord, they couldn't do, for still my heart would empty be. Without you, Lord, my life deep down would never have a meaning sound. O God, may I ever long for home, whenever near you I am not. Thus will I walk at your side, whate'er may be, you are with me. Through bright and even cloudy days, mine Father, I do belong to you. And softly does it in heart so sound, and guide my gaze toward homeward bound. O God, may I ever long for home, whenever near you I am not. With loving greetings and linked in the love for God and neighbor, Gabriele.
2: A dog looks at you expectantly. A cat withdraws and hides. What's going on in the animals? In the book, You the Animal, You the Human Being, which has higher values, you learn what influence our feelings and thoughts have on animals and how we can communicate with them. Read, for instance, how the animal scent a person's thought pictures and how we can convey to them in pictures what we are planning, for instance, when a trip to the veterinarian is intended. All animals are children of creation and live in God, the loving Creator Spirit. How do we treat them? In this book, a revelation from the eternal kingdom given through the prophetess of God, Gabriele, we learn people of the new era will live with the animals, plants, and minerals. They will understand one another because they speak one language, the language of selfless love. A unique book which teaches us to respect all life, to refine ourselves, and to find a new way of dealing with animals. You the Animal, You the Human Being, Which Has Higher Values? 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

Dear children and dear parents, welcome to a new episode of the Lyobanese School for New Jerusalem for another time under the sign of the Christ of God, the love for God and neighbor. From previous programs, you may remember that this is a spiritual school and the Lyobanese School for New Jerusalem is indeed international, being broadcast in different languages through television and radio. Thus, we are a very big family that attends this Lyobanese school together in many, many countries worldwide. However, we know that Lyobanese is talking about a completely different school, a spiritual school. It practically encompasses our entire life on earth. In this international school, Lyobanese wants to teach high ethics and morals to us human beings. You may remember that Lyobanese is a heavenly being who guides and teaches the spiritual children in heaven. Therefore, since she does not speak the human language, our great sister Gabriele, the prophetess of God in our time, who understands the language of heaven, has translated and written down in human words for us what Lyobanese wants to tell us here on earth. In our program today, Lyobanese wants to explain to us more about what we can learn in the spiritual school. Namely, it has to do with why we are actually on this earth. Let's listen to what Lyobanese tells us. Dear child, you are on earth in order to lighten your soul burdens more and more. The shadows of your spirit body, which lives in your earthly body. You should dissolve the shadows with light-filled feelings, thoughts, words, and with active spiritual selfless actions. Then, instead of the shadows, bright, radiating divine light will shine. Then you will have expanded your consciousness, and in this way you will also be closer to God, our Heavenly Father. On earth, you are in a spiritual school. During your life on earth, on the way to the Heavenly Father's house, you learn how a person should think, speak, and act divinely. That is, how they should live. That is the spiritual school for all people. Each day, you receive smaller and larger tasks from God, your Father. They are given to you by God and by your guardian angel according to your age on earth. The Spirit of your Heavenly Father and of your guardian angel help you to fulfill and put into practice what you have recognized. This means that in the Lyobanese School for New Jerusalem, we learn to make good use of the many impulses that each day gives us in order to learn how to feel, think, speak, and act lawfully. That is, how to live a God-pleasing life on earth. In order to recognize ourselves in our behavior, we, all of us, receive tasks each day, which help us to transform our negative aspects into the positive. You see, dear children, our task on earth is to become divine again. And we are not left alone. Our conscience speaks to us unceasingly. Lyobanese says, for example, when you are angry, then your conscience says, the way you are now thinking and speaking is not good. You are angry because you did not get this or that. That is not good. Or you are angry because your brother or sister gave an answer to your question that you did not want to hear. Your conscience asks you, why didn't you want to hear this answer? Or if you don't want to go to bed, or someone even hit you, then ask yourself, why did this happen? When you react angrily, this always has one or more reasons.
If you have found them, then you know what is happening inside you. The conscience is either the spirit of your Father in you, for you are the house, the temple in which the spirit of your Heavenly Father dwells, or it is your invisible guide, your guardian angel, who admonishes you. Dear children, have you ever noticed that when you quarrel with another person, you often have an uneasy feeling afterwards, something like an annoyance about what just happened? This is the conscience which Lyubeny speaks of. It wants to make you think before you continue with your behavior. Lyubeny explains that since we often do not even notice our own misbehavior, our conscience is the help and warning from our Heavenly Father or our guardian angel. You see, dear children, this is why our conscience is so very precious, and we should listen to it at any given moment. Many things that we see on internet, on television, or in computer games, all the violence that we often see there as well, dull our conscience and cloud our consciousness, the fine sensations from our soul. Yet this conscience is the best compass for checking our reactions and acting according to God's commandments. Dear child, perhaps you too have reacted angrily in more than one situation. Lyubeny explains what is going on inside us during such a moment. Dear child, you have heard that like always attracts like. This is why nothing in life happens by chance. If two like vibrating, ugly and bad thoughts come together, then the result is like an explosion. The person is angry, they explode and speak ugly words or strike out. So when you are angry, you send out ugly and unkind thought beings. And with words, you release more negative energy. Your fit of anger may have occurred because the shadows of your soul attracted what your neighbor sent out. Therefore, the fit of anger was triggered not only by your friends. Through their behavior, they touched the shadow of your soul. This shadow began to vibrate more strongly and broke out in you as anger. Before this outburst, during and after your anger, the spirit of your Heavenly Father and your guardian angel endeavored and continue to endeavor to enlighten you with the following love sensations. Dear child, first look at yourself before you blame your friend or your supposed enemy in your anger. Look at yourself, whether you aren't still expecting something from them, or whether you are angry because they did not give you the answer that you wanted to hear. Perhaps you wanted to be flattered. Or if your friend or your supposed enemy has hit you, ask yourself, how did you behave? What thoughts did you have toward your neighbor, your friend, or parent enemy? Were your thoughts loving or hateful? Therefore, look for the shadows in yourself and not in your friend or apparent enemy. I think Lyubeny sums it up perfectly. I know from my own experience that in most conflicts with others, we tend to search for scapegoats or try to put the blame on others. However, if we analyze our reactions properly, in most cases, they turn out to be a mirror of our own behavior, which touch similar shadows in our soul. And these, in turn, make us explode and react badly towards our neighbor. Of course, we should practice the following: to first look at ourselves before blaming or even attacking others. A great help is the golden rule, which says, do not do to others
what you do not want to be done to you. Since Liu Banyi wants to help us make good use of our days on earth and to learn how to behave and live as our Heavenly Father wishes, she explains further. See, dear little brother or sister, that is the school of life of our Heavenly Father for his earthly children. The spirit of our Heavenly Father and of our guardian angel admonish, help and protect according to the behavior of the child. The instructions for our life from our Heavenly Father and from our guardian angel are very comprehensive. It is possible that there are several shadows in your soul which the spirit of your Heavenly Father and of your guardian angel want to lighten together with you, so that your soul becomes more light-filled and brighter. Thus, if you pay attention to your conscience and follow the good and loving sensations and thoughts, or you pay attention to the loving words and admonishments of your parents, who have also been chosen by God for you, to protect you, to take care of you, to help you and to guide you on your way into becoming a teenager and an adult. Therefore, when you are obedient, which doesn't mean submissive, and your parents protect you, take care of you and guide you according to the laws of selfless love, then you are in the best of care. God, your guardian angel, and your parents take care of you. So you receive a lot of help in the spiritual school of life. Your grandparents and your relatives can also give you many a good piece of advice. Aside from all this selfless care, you will also visit the worldly school in which you can develop your spiritual and human abilities. According to the law of God, the following sentence applies to everyone. Live in order to learn and not learn in order to live. Dear children and parents, what do you think of today's explanations by our spiritual teacher Liu Banyi? Isn't it a great gift for all of us to learn from her in this spiritual school? With Liu Banyi, we not only learn why we sometimes behave negatively, but above all, how to solve the problems that we have with other people and thus to gradually clear up our shadows. Remember, we always have God's helping hand because we can always turn within, become quiet, and ask our Heavenly Father for his help. Dear children, do you realize what this means? That in moments of pain and sorrow, none of us is ever alone. That not only your parents, grandparents, and friends are at your side, but that also your Heavenly Father is there with you, God in you. For today, I will say goodbye for now, wishing you, dear friends, wonderful and successful days. Until next time, goodbye.

Welcome, dear children and parents, and all you young people, to a program from the series Liobani, the School for a New Jerusalem, for another time, under the sign of the Christ of God, the love for God and neighbor. How are you today? Are you satisfied with how people treat each other? How people treat our Mother Earth and the animals? Or do you worry and wonder what things will look like on the earth when you are grown up? We, each one of us, whether young or old, are asked to change our consciousness and to shape it with how we imagine another world, a peaceful and happy world. Yet how can we accomplish this? Liobani explains it to us. Liobani is an angel being who leads and teaches the spirit children in the kingdom of God. From her experience, she would like to explain a lot to us human beings and help us. But since she is a heavenly being and therefore does not speak the language of people, Gabriele, the prophetess and emissary of God, translates Liobani's language of heaven into our human words. What Liobani would like to tell us, we can read in the book Liobani, I Advise, Do You Accept? In this book, for example, Liobani describes a situation in a streetcar. Two passengers start an argument. Both feel offended and go at each other. While at it, one of them stumbles and bumps into other passengers. He catches himself and holds on to a hand grip, but another passenger falls to the floor. It was only one impact, but still, it causes various reactions with the individual passengers. One of them holds on and doesn't think about it anymore. Another is able to catch himself. A third one falls to the floor. This person now starts a fierce battle of words. He yells at the supposed culprit even though this person already apologized. He even apologizes again. I myself was pushed and therefore bumped against you. I couldn't catch myself in time. But the person, upset, continues to yell, and the one who apologized now lets himself be drawn into a vehement argument. Both parties are now in inner turmoil. Very human negative thoughts of anger and agitation shoot through their heads. Have you ever experienced something like this? Or perhaps it reminds you of another situation in your life in which a small trigger led to a huge turbulence. Liobani explains what happens in such situations using this example. Both send out negative thought seeds. These are vibrations, and they call up the same or similar vibrations in the realm of thoughts. The realm of thoughts is everywhere, in the atmosphere, on the earth, and around people who think many pointless thoughts. Everywhere there are concentrations of thought powers that people have sent out and continue to send out daily, indeed at every hour, at every minute. These thoughts vibrate into the realm of thoughts and trigger the same or similar thoughts. In this way, virtual concentrations of thought energies often arise that are attracted and called up. They are thus reinforced and then come back to the sender and influence him. And it is what happens with the two people arguing. The thought waves they sent out come back, now reinforced, and influence in turn their agitation and their words. This means if a person is upset and is not alert and does not put his thoughts in order in time, then his angry outburst
becomes more fierce. Then, influenced by the thought waves that come back from the realm of thoughts, he gets ever more caught up in the situation. So that's what happens when situations escalate, when you get totally angry about a little thing. My own bad thoughts are amplified by very similar thought waves and continue to escalate. If this is the case with each one of us, what happens when we watch how people act against each other on television, on the internet, on the cell phone? How they act out their aggression and spite toward their fellow people with words or even do violence to them? If we think the same way, on the one hand, with our thoughts, we might even increase the concentration of the thoughts and thus perhaps even make a situation worse. And on the other hand, the negative thought wave could also spill over on us and we become aggressive ourselves. So where does this lead to? If we let ourselves be carried away by negative thoughts, what do you think? Do you want thought waves of others to carry you away? Liobani speaks of another world. She wants peace. She wants justice, harmony, and freedom. That is why she explains to us what we can learn from such situations, as for example, the quarrel in the streetcar. Let us read on. Through this occurrence, both infuriated participants are shown from the law of sowing and reaping what human aspects still lie in each of them, and, triggered by this situation, what they now should recognize, that which each one of them ultimately still is. Happy the people who know about the law of sowing and reaping and can take themselves back in time from such outbursts and recognize where they have to work on themselves. At every moment, God, the eternal power of our Heavenly Father, gives soul and person the opportunity to recognize himself by his positive or negative thoughts, whether he merely thinks them or speaks them out, or even acts upon them. The grace of the Father streams to humankind unceasingly. At every moment, God's grace gives every single person the strength to recognize and examine himself in time, before the person gets upset or before some misfortune.

world as well. We are not alone in this. God, our Heavenly Father, is in us, and with His strength, we can do it. What we have read today was only a small excerpt. Léobanie has explained a lot more to us. If you want to continue learning with us, tune in again when it is Léobanie, the School for New Jerusalem, for another time, under the sign of the Christ of God, the love for God and neighbor. Until then, dear children, dear parents, all the best to you, and goodbye.

Good Thoughts for a Good Night from Liu Banyi. Good evening, dear children. The day is drawing to a close. The sun is going down, and nature grows quieter. Before you too go to bed, we'll hear, if you want, something from Liu Banyi, the angel being from our eternal homeland. Good thoughts that will go with us into the night. Liu Banyi says, "Dear child, God's will is that you learn to love all people, animals, and plants. Through this, your soul becomes pure, luminous, and bright, and you will look heavenward more and more. Through the love for people, animals, and plants, you will also recognize the heavenly bodies, the shining stars in the universe, as part of your soul, because your soul has in itself as light and power the countless rays of the suns and planets. The love for everything that lives lets you become peaceful and content. People who are in the light of God are connected with everything that lives. They see not only this world, but also what is happening behind the things of this world, that is, God's ruling hand. They see the spirit beings, the guardian angels, and they see the light that every little animal, every plant, and every stone bears within itself. It is the light, God. It is the power of our Heavenly Father. In this way, you experience your true homeland and also get to know it again. In this way, trust and belief in God also develop, because with God, you will master everything that comes your way as your life on earth continues.

Those were the good thoughts from Liu Bani for a good night. And now, I also wish you a good night. Sleep well.

0: Guten Morgen, liebe Zuhörer, liebe Zuhörerin.
1: Good morning, dear listeners. The new day is already stirring in our feelings and thoughts. Already upon awakening, the young morning of the day wants to show us what it has to say to us. If we want to listen to it, we should pay attention to our feelings and thoughts, to what they want to tell us. These are the first stirrings of our new day. Perhaps they say, what I feel and think is me and not someone else. That's true. It is no other. Only we, ourselves, are our feeling, sensation, thoughts, words, and actions. But what we feel and think this morning, for example, has been stimulated in us by the new day, which for each one is his day. Why and how come? The day awakens when a continent turns toward the sun. Similar to the sun, the planets, which each minute face the earth in a different constellation, also radiate to us. In the rhythmic course of minutes, hours, days, weeks, and months, the finer cosmos is also integrated in the cosmos of the purification planes, which already in the early morning stimulates what we have resolved for ourselves through our personal inputs. That is, through our feeling, sensing, thinking, speaking, and acting. These inputs are stored in our conscious mind and our subconscious, in the soul, in the cell systems, and in the repository systems of both the cosmos of matter as well as the cosmos of the purification planes. The learning tasks of our path through life result from this.

0: Im Laufe des Tages kommt dann
1: during the course of the day, triggered by the radiation of the planets, what is intended for the individual on this day will come to each of us as a learning task to be mastered. Base feelings and thoughts are stimulated by what we have stored in the planets, which have registered our sinful, base, ungodly patterns of behavior. In contrast, the positive language of the day comes from higher spheres, from more light-filled planets, where our light-filled and sunny feelings, sensations, thoughts, words, and actions are also stored. Higher, purer feelings and thoughts, but also lower qualities, have a message for us. To figure them out means to monitor how we react to them, harmoniously or disharmoniously, and what the qualities that are reflected in our feelings and thoughts want to convey to us. It is always good to get in touch with the first impulses of the day, to become aware of them, to weigh them accordingly, and to draw the first conclusions for the day ahead. This is how we take our day into our hands. When midday comes, then the morning should be concluded by us, not by saying that it is now past, but by letting it pass by us once more. If we want the morning not to transfer certain situations, conversations, or behaviors to the past and thus to our future, then we should clear up what is still open in our book of life, that is, in our world of programs, and is still preoccupying us. If we do this before lunch, then not only our soul will thank us, but also our digestive organ, because then we are more balanced, that is, calmer, and will also eat more slowly and consciously. Everything that went out and goes out from us is in our hands. Our behavior is decisive for us, for our life, which also includes the afternoon. And when evening comes, we should look back on our day's work and ask ourselves, how did our day go?

Was everything that we set out to do properly carried out or discussed? Or were some things, for example, conversations or work procedures, interrupted or cancelled? If so, why? To what extent did we contribute to this? If we move many a thing back and forth in our thoughts, then we are certainly not yet in balance.

To attain balance, we should weigh our behavior by asking, why? There is always a reason. Because where a conversation or a workflow is perhaps suddenly interrupted, some things have broken open in our world of feelings or thoughts. What? This is decisive for us. If we clarify it to then resolve it, then we become calmer and more balanced. The end of the day is then a haven of peace and a good conclusion to the day, which also has an effect during the evening.

0: Dear listeners, we greet you warmly to this series, The Inner Path to the Cosmic Consciousness. You will be listening today to the program number 18 on the level of order, the first level on the path to God in us, on the path into the Messianic and Sophianic age under the sign of the Lily. The inner path of the Christ of God is a helping hand offered to all people on all continents, so that we again become aware that we are not from this world. We are children of God, beings who come from a glorious spiritual homeland where our eternal Father wants to have all of us back with Him. We live on the earth to learn, to free our soul from its shadows, from its burdens, and thus, step by step, again become conscious sons and daughters of God, peaceful, noble, and kind, people who live consciously in His love and in His freedom. Already Jesus of Nazareth said to us, "You are the temple of the Spirit, and God dwells in you." But what does our temple look like? What are our feelings, sensations, thoughts, and words like? Our behavior? Do they correspond to the Ten Commandments of God and to the Sermon on the Mount, the teachings of Jesus of Nazareth? Or what should we change in and on ourselves to put and to keep the order of our temple? On the level of order, on the inner path of the love for God and neighbor, we receive the inner tools, as it were, that we need to cleanse our temple, our inner being, and to keep it pure, so that the flame of the Christ of God can shine ever brighter in us. These are the explanations, exercises, and tasks on the inner path that are given to us from the kingdom of God. They were revealed by the cherub of divine wisdom, our spiritual teacher, Brother Emmanuel, and Gabriele, the prophetess and emissary of God in our time, gave us further helpful suggestions to them. Christo, Jeanette, and I, my name is Bettina, will now read from the teaching text as pupils among pupils. If you would like to, take paper and pen at hand, because today as well, we will be hearing about concrete tasks and sentences of note, which you can write down if you wish.
1: In our previous program, we received exercises for the ennoblement of our sense of touch. Gabriele explains to us in this teaching text the meaning and purpose of these exercises. The task of the soul in the earthly garment is to ennoble itself and thus draw closer to its goal, which is the divinity. If we live more closely linked with God and communicate with the positive powers in ourselves, in our neighbor, in nature and in the stars and planets, we will also absorb only positive powers, including the positive powers adhering to material objects such as furniture, chairs, fabrics, clothes, etc. The positive powers serve us, they promote the spiritual in us and prepare us for higher things. Positive powers contribute to our spiritual and physical strengthening and to the stimulation of our nervous system. In many cases, they deter viruses and harmful bacteria and lend wings to our positive sensing, thinking, and feeling. Gabriele then gave us a further task for the refinement of the sense of touch. Thus, when we touch something, whether at work, at home, or underway, we should do it consciously, from within, in connection with the eternal. Our spiritual schooling on the inner path thus has the effect that we work more with our stabilized and expanded consciousness, so that we grow closer to our inner goal, to the love, peace, and harmony. In this way, the nobility of our soul also comes out, because our soul is purifying itself and receiving more and more light and strength, the beauty from the kingdom of eternal love. Dear sister, dear brother, Gabriele continues, we all know that we human beings often cannot understand or do not want to understand what we are taught by the spiritual world. That is why, in many cases, we have to suffer the effects of our wrong behavior and experience them on our own body. Nevertheless, we want to strive to grow spiritually through self-experience and actualization, so that we need not suffer all the causes created by us. When we ourselves experience what effect the lessons and tasks revealed by Brother Emmanuel have in and on us, we will also be willing to fulfill the given tasks joyfully and to put them into practice. By doing so, we can spare ourselves much suffering, because recognizing and eliminating the causes created by us in time brings peace.
0: As with the training of the other senses, now follows the exercise of the inner and outer days for the refinement of the sense of touch. Gabriele explained it. Therefore, with these exercises, we want to train our sense of touch and experience on ourselves how necessary it is to refine our senses. Thus, we will again live 2 days from within to without, and then again 2 days externally, that is, without controlling our senses. This alternation, 2 days from within to without, and then 2 days without controlling our human aspects, has the effect that we become aware of many things that lie in our subconscious, perhaps things from the past, which we can then transform with the power of Christ. During the first 2 days, the inner days, we will touch everything that is necessary from within, from our consciousness. Therefore, we touch everything consciously, because on the inner path it is said, whatever you do, do it totally. That is, do it consciously, with concentration. On these 2 inner days, we touch only what is necessary and eliminate curiosity. This does not mean that we should act unnaturally, but should simply train our sense of touch during its usual activity. For example, we do not have to lean against this or that or prop ourselves up with a table or chair. We can stand straight, that is, upright. Once we succeed in controlling our sense of touch, then the way we touch and reach for things will be harmonious. We will not reach for something hastily, nor will we apply excessive pressure on objects and things. We will not lean or prop ourselves up on something here or there. We may recognize whatever is done from within, from our opened spiritual consciousness, will become harmonious in time. We will then do everything that needs to be done easily, nimbly, and cheerfully. During the 2 outer days, we give free rein to our sense of touch. We take hold of things more firmly and apply a stronger pressure to them. We touch everything the eye sees and the sense of touch wants to feel in an uncontrolled manner. However, here too, we do not want to be fanatic, but let things happen as before, when we were not yet consciously on the inner path. Again, we record in our mystical journal what we experience during the inner and outer days. Gabriele continued, dear brother, dear sister, record in your mystical journal only what is essential, the important aspects of the inner and outer days. Record what you experience on the outer days
2: with brief notations on the left side of your mystical journal, and what you experience on the inner days on the right side. There is no time limit for you in doing the exercises. That is, no certain period of time, but you should not do them too often. A good advice. About once every 3 weeks, you can live 2 consecutive days from within and the following 2 days externally. That is, the way you lived before the inner path.
0: There are now a few sentences from Gabriele in the teaching material as consciousness aids for our daily life, which we should think about. Gabriele spoke to us. Dear brother, dear sister, record the following sentence into your mystical journal. People of the spirit, sit, stand, and walk in an upright manner, since their inner attitude is also upright. The following sentences, too, would be an enrichment for us. The one who wants to enter them into his mystical journal can do so. People of the spirit do not walk with a bowed head, with their eyes directed solely to the ground, musingly, even meditatively, and brooding about the past and the future. The following sentence is also a pearl, an enrichment for our mystical journal. It reads, the more light-filled the soul is, the more upright the person is, for his inner attitude corresponds to his light-filled soul, from which positive powers stream. Our sister Gabriele guided us further into the spiritual teachings. Now we come to the subject of exaggerated gesticulation. Exaggerated gesticulation, too, leads us to without. That is, it changes our body rhythm, whereby our nervous system becomes tense. People of the spirit are those who live from within and do not use exaggerated gestures in conversations, regardless of the topic. They remain in harmony. The all harmony is balanced rhythm and sound. Spiritual and inward-oriented people will accentuate their harmonious speech, which is harmonious sound despite the words, with graceful gestures. This is not gesticulation in the usual sense, but a harmonious communication which pleasantly colors or accentuates the spiritual language of a refined quality. People of the spirit stand and walk in an upright manner, as already mentioned, just as their inner attitude is. While standing, their arms are not folded and their hands are not constantly moving. Instead, arms and hands come in line with the upright posture of the body. They hang down harmoniously, or the hands rest in one another in front of the body near the center of order.
1: Our spiritual teacher, Brother Emmanuel, makes every effort to guide us to become true God people who ennoble themselves more and more and express what is divine, pure, and beautiful. This is what he said to us in 1985, and it is as true today as it was back then. Your hands should not be in the pockets of your overcoat or jacket, unless it is very cold and you have no gloves handy. Gabriele explains the following to this. When our arms hang down loosely and harmoniously, and when we walk harmoniously, then the arms begin to move rhythmically. The effect of this posture is that the body straightens automatically. We do not look just at the ground, but also into the distance, to absorb the powers of infinity. The relaxed, rhythmical movements of our arms also bring more energy to the organism. This rhythmic body mechanism actually leads to increased strength. Dear brother, dear sister, Gabriele continues, try it. You should experience on yourself what it means to keep your hands in the pockets of your jacket or overcoat, or to move your arms rhythmically. If we have achieved an upright body posture, then, as mentioned before, our eyes will not be fixed only to the ground and will not absorb only the vibrations that are there close to the ground. The heavy, gloomy thoughts of our fellow men, but will, above all, take in the powers from the all, the universe, because we look into the distance. In the higher spheres, higher powers vibrate. Our inner attitude has its effect on our sitting and walking posture. An upright sitting posture and an upright posture while walking bring about an inner feeling of liberation, a feeling of expanse, and a becoming aware of oneself as I am a child of the cosmos. Brother Emmanuel addressed us with dear friends and admonished us to ennoble our sense of touch as well as all other senses so that the grace of our inner being, the grace of the spirit being, can shimmer through our physical body. He also admonishes us to practice walking in the right, that is, upright way, and to practice a well-mannered spiritual way of movement. Do not cross your arms and legs, nor support your head with your hands. Gabriele continued, this posture indicates pessimism, rejection, and carelessness. Crossing arms and legs also indicates a complicated way of thinking, which resembles a maze. Crossed arms and legs also have a corresponding effect on the aura of a person. A careless, leisurely posture encourages and intensifies the pessimism, arrogance, and carelessness which may already exist in a person. Such behavior can, in the long run, build up further fields of tension, which can discharge in many different ways depending on the correspondences that exist and are effective in the soul and person.
2: Today we have already heard some indications about our posture and about the effects it can have on our disposition, because everything is vibration and communication. Brother Emmanuel, our spiritual teacher, and Gabriela gave us further indications concerning our clothing. Brother Emmanuel said the following. Colors, forms, and sounds also influence soul and person. Soft colors and harmonious sounds stimulate the soul and the person's disposition. Forms, colors, sounds, and fragrances influence the inner being. The external shapes the inner being, and the inner being shapes the outer. If the five senses are turned to the inner being, to the divine, if the soul is light and noble, then the person will dress in an orderly and light way. Of course, according to the season. Dear pupils, neat, clean clothing does not encourage arrogance or the craving for admiration. Rather, the person on the path within, who dresses neatly, brings about humility in his heart. Brother Emmanuel continued, recognize, dear brother, dear sister, nature adorns itself in the most glorious colors and forms in honor of the All Highest. Nature gives itself in the fullness because God is the fullness. Look frequently at the colors and forms of flowers and leaves, how pure and delicate the blossoms are, and how beautifully formed are the leaves, moving gracefully and harmoniously in the wind. The one who regards nature in unity with God recognizes that everything adorns itself in his honor. Gabriella explained about this. Our adornment should be our noble and pure thoughts and fine harmonious movements. The result will be clean, light, and harmonious clothing, because just as it is in our inner being, so is our external appearance, and ultimately our surroundings. The Spirit of God always advises us to choose the golden mean. This means that all exaggeration is not good. The right measure in all things brings about inner contentment and leads many a one out of misery, sad thoughts, and human compulsions. Our spiritual teacher, Brother Emmanuel, revealed the following to us. A pretty dress, a clean suit, have a positive effect from without to within. Colors and forms can attract base thoughts, but they can also banish negative and brooding thoughts. It depends on the form and color of the clothing and how the person reacts to them. Reactions are different, depending on the mood and inhibition of the individual. Light colors, light fabrics, and clean clothing often banish gloomy and sad thoughts. A person purchases his clothing and dresses himself according to his momentary mood. Bright and light clothes should be worn to brighten up a possibly dark mood. What is light, pure, clean, and bright has a positive effect on a person's world of thoughts. Dark colors and dirty clothing can have the opposite effect. Gabriella brought the following to our attention. Every one of us can use these explanations of our spiritual teacher as a mirror for himself.
0: Brother Emmanuel also gave us some glimpses into our eternal homeland. Oh, do not say that the spiritual world has little understanding, little dynamism. Take heart. It is not so serious in the eternal homeland as some of you think. We too adorn ourselves in honor of the Father. All pure being created by God is beautiful and self-luminous from within, and so is every spirit being. Everything pure is self-luminous. Moreover, the beautiful raiments of the spirit beings and the delicate, noble, fine jewelry are indicative of the spiritual life, because in the kingdom of God, the fullness is manifest and accessible to all. Both the male and the female spirit beings wear long flowing robes. They also wear delicate jewelry. The robes of the male principles are wide and flowing. Those of the female beings are girded with a noble belt. In the eternal being in our homeland, there are also celebrations of love. The spirit beings come together for harmonious games and social gatherings. They form round dances and hear the gentle sounds offered by spirit beings on their instruments. Dear listeners, when Brother Emmanuel, our spiritual teacher, talks about our true homeland, perhaps it is also the same for you, that a longing moves in our inner being, the deep desire to return there and again be with our eternal Father as the daughter, as the son that he beheld and created. Today, we have received much help and tasks for working on ourselves and cleanse our inner temple so that we may draw closer to this goal. We will be very happy to have you with us for our next program, so that together and with many people worldwide, we continue to learn on the inner path to the cosmic consciousness, to God in us. For today, we take our leave of you with a very warm greetings in God.

Against the background of destruction, wars, and natural disasters worldwide, many people are looking for a new perspective on the future. With this, the question often comes up, is there a God? And if yes, how or where can I find him? Gabriele, the prophetess and emissary of God in our time, gives us clear and detailed answers today concerning this. In the book, The Free Spirit, God in Us, she writes, we live in the great stream of life, which encompasses the elements, nature, animals and people, and yet we often do not know where our Creator is. The Creator of heaven and of earth, the Creator of nature, of the animals, God is in all things. God in infinity, God in heaven, God on earth, God in the elements, in nature, in each blade of grass, God in every animal, and God in us. Order The Free Spirit, God in Us, by calling 0049-9391-504-843 or online at gabriele-publishing-house.com.

0: Draga braćo, drage sestre, veselimo se da smo se u ovako velikom broju okupili iz mnogih zemalja regije. 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Liebe Brüder und Schwestern,
1: dear brothers and sisters, dear friends and seekers of God here in the hall, in the core community of the Lord in Germany and in the gathering points, dear viewers worldwide, it is truly a great joy that we have gathered here tonight in the gathering point in Slovenia. We warmly greet one another for the gathering of all God seekers with a conscious greetings in God. Many people will surely notice that we have a different setting tonight than usual. Normally, the broadcasts from the core community of the Lord always take place from the Sophia Library, the center of the Free Spirit in Germany. Today, however, we have gathered with brothers and sisters from Slovenia, Croatia, Macedonia, Hungary, Serbia, and Germany. And we are very happy to be connected via technology to the core community of the Lord in Germany, along with the affiliated gathering points in Italy, Spain, France, and Poland. Dear brothers and sisters, dear friends, whoever truly seeks God will also find Him. God lets Himself be found, and He shows us the way back to peace and to unity with people, nature, and animals, in that we step by step fulfill His commandments more and more, and love for God and neighbor blossoms within us.
2: Ja, tudi od mene, prisrčen Bog v pozdrav. Res je lepo, da se lahko danes srečamo vsi skupaj tukaj v Sloveniji. In der Einladung für den heutigen Abend heißt es,
3: the invitation for this evening reads, people of the Free Spirit come together to hear the prophetic word according to the words of Jesus the Christ. My sheep know my voice. Christ and the divine wisdom invite us, and we are delighted that many new people are with us today as well, whose search for God has led them here. To hear the prophetic word, what does that actually mean? Over 2,000 years have passed since Christ lived on this earth in Jesus of Nazareth as a human being among humans, and yet God's firstborn Son, the Redeemer of all souls and people. Through His life, He was a role model for us. He taught and exemplified the law of the heavens for us, making tangible how close God, our Eternal Father, is to us, God in us and we in God. And with this certainty, even after Christ's deed of redemption on Golgotha, many people came together in early Christian communities in order to live His word and carry it out into the world. However, over time, priests of the externalized religions appropriated His teaching, watered it down and distorted it, and abused the name of Christ for their base purposes and machinations. And so, today, the majority of people and nations regard God the Father, the Creator of all life, as a silent, unapproachable God. Many doubt His existence altogether.
1: Yet, we are all privileged to experience once again in this day and age the Kingdom of God speaks to us. Whether the priests and representatives of the world religions refuse to accept this or not, God, our eternal Father, has always stood by us and continues to do so, so that we, as the sons and daughters of God, as we were created, and as we will always be, may return to our true homeland, to the kingdom of God, to the mighty universal stream of love, back to our spiritual families. For Christ already said, as Jesus of Nazareth, "My kingdom is not of this world." And so, over the millennia, it has always been the one stream. From above, from Abraham, Moses, Elijah, Isaiah, Jeremiah, to Jesus the Christ, then through enlightened men and women, in the first early Christian communities, and finally in the various early Christian movements of the European Middle Ages. Whether among the Bogomiles here in the Balkans, among the Cathars in southern France, or the brothers and sisters of the Free Spirit in Germany, it has always been that one true and divine stream from the heavens that has revealed itself in the spoken word throughout the ages, guiding us on the way inward to true life. And yet, the word of truth, the word of love, repeatedly fell on deaf ears and hardened hearts among many peoples, rulers and warriors. It was often fought against and in part eradicated.
3: Yet the kingdom of God has never and will never give up on us. The work of bringing home all people and souls will only be completed when even the last fallen soul returns purified to our eternal home. And so, in our time, God the Father sent His first daughter, the seraph of divine wisdom, Sophia, Gabriele as a human being, once more into an incarnation on this earth with a mission to lead humanity into all truth this time. For Jesus of Nazareth already spoke to His disciples, "I have yet many things to say to you, but you cannot bear them now. But when that one, the Spirit of truth, has come, He will guide you into all truth, for He will not speak of Himself, but He will speak whatever He hears, and He will show you what will come. He will glorify me, for he will receive it from me and will reveal it to you."
1: This mighty event has touched me in my life as well. God, the Eternal One, the All One, spoke and speaks through the mouth of prophets at all times and to all peoples of this earth. Over the course of more than five decades, God, our Heavenly Father, Christ, the co-regent of heaven and the cherub of divine wisdom, also known as Brother Emmanuel, revealed themselves through Gabriele Sophia, the first daughter of God, the seraph of divine wisdom. She brought for us people the fullness of truth in word and writing, for all areas of life, down to the smallest detail and with many practical aids. For this path of love, I am infinitely grateful to Christ, our brother and redeemer, and to the supporting pair of divine wisdom. Through them, I and many, many people worldwide have found God, far from religions and bindings, because He dwells within us, and God in us, and we in God.
3: And we continue to experience that the kingdom of God never abandons us. Following Gabriele's return to the eternal homeland, God the Father, Christ and the supporting pair of divine wisdom keep on extending to us one helping hand after the other on the path of love, now through their spiritual son, the prophet Ulrich. And just as Gabriele, at the Eternal One's request, undertook many journeys in order to give revelations in numerous countries around the world in the 1980s, it is once again possible today for the prophetic word to travel. Although the political situation in the former Yugoslavia made it impossible for Gabriele to visit this region at the time, the upheavals and reconstruction of the past decades have, meanwhile, opened a window of opportunity. As a result, the prophet is able to be here with us today along with several brothers and sisters from the core community in Germany. And anyone who has already seen one or the other of the TV broadcasts knows that the free spirit is calling out powerfully into our time. And so more and more people of the free spirit are coming together to hear the prophetic word. According to the words of Jesus the Christ, my sheep know my voice.
1: Dear brothers and sisters, simple yet powerful words from our heavenly brother Christ, which we can comprehend only with open hearts. Now, to set the mood for the evening, we suggest that we sing the song wherever you are gathered together. Afterwards, let us turn to Christ, who is always with us and in us, and enter into silent prayer.

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1: I am who I am, the Christ of God, and I come to my own. Yes, I am present as a being among you. Grasp in your hearts what this holy hour wants to bring you, the knowledge that there is no death, that the risen Christ of God lives in you. I come to you indeed. I am present as a being among you, for you are my children and my sheep, and my sheep know my voice. You ask yourselves, why are you my sheep? I will explain to you, for as Jesus of Nazareth, many of you have already incarnated with me. And time again, many of you have returned in the early Christian communities, in the early Christian movements of the Paulicians, the Manichaeans, the Bogomils, and the Cathars. Time and again, many of you have taken on an earthly garment in order to serve me, to live according to the Ten Commandments of God and according to the teachings of the Sermon on the Mount, which I, the Christ of God, taught you. Truly, over many, many incarnations, many of you have served me faithfully, have given your lives, and have risen again and again, incarnating to serve me. Throughout the centuries, over and over again, the same souls who incarnated in order to serve me, the Christ of God. Thus, your question is answered. My sheep know my voice. Truly, beloved brothers and sisters, I greet you in your hearts, not only here in this country where I am in the midst of my own, also in all the connected gathering points and in the core community in Germany. I greet my brothers, my sisters in their hearts. Truly, time flies and is fleeing from humankind, and so I come to my own in order to continue building so that a people of God may arise on this earth, so that the kingdom of peace of the Christ of God, who I am, may truly become more and more a reality on this earth. Beloved sisters, beloved brothers, I am who I am, the Christ of God, your brother, but also your Redeemer, the co-regent of the kingdom of God. And I truly go from table to table and refresh your souls. Feel in your hearts how close I am to you, for I love my own, and my own have incarnated once again to prepare the way for me. Yes, what does it mean to build up the kingdom of peace more and more? It means that I am calling you, that I am calling into your hearts once again, just as in the centuries before. But this time, the kingdom of peace will truly emerge in the home country where my sister, your sister, the great prophetess and emissary of God, worked for decades upon decades together with her spirit dual, the cherub of divine wisdom, together, seraph and cherub, the supporting pair of divine wisdom. Beloved brothers and sisters, it is high time, because the Messianic, Sophianic era was proclaimed already several years ago. This means the time of the Christ of God, who I am, has come. My appearance is being prepared by faithful brothers and sisters. It is the time of the Christ. Oh, listen, you peoples of this world, the time of Christ has come. My appearance, my light of appearance is imminent. Truly, I say to the peoples of this earth, come within to me, the living, risen Christ in you, and leave behind everything that external cults and religions want to do to you. Yes, they lead you away from the inner, living Christ who I am, and who I am here in this country, present as a being right in the midst of this room, the Christ of God among my own. Resist the beginnings, beloved sisters, beloved brothers. Do not let yourselves be deceived by those who have been against me for centuries, who for centuries have destroyed the original Christian movements again and again through external brutal violence. I am the love in God, your Father and mine. From eternity to eternity, I am the Son of God, and the Son of God embodies the love of the eternal All-One Father, Mother God, and our Father has sent me, not only so that I, as Jesus of Nazareth, bring you redemption, in that I save your souls from dissolution through the release of my spiritual heritage, which I divided into countless sparks and placed in your souls, so that you truly received eternal life, and I thereby became your foster father. Truly, beloved sisters, beloved brothers, let yourselves be touched in your hearts by the Christ of God. Let yourselves be touched by the love that I am eternally. Brothers and sisters, dear brothers and sisters, come out of the labyrinths of the religions. Do not believe the priests any longer. This world has already fallen into the abyss. That is why I sent the divine wisdom to call all people and souls to turn back in good time, so that they may still find the life that I am, the Christ of God in you, in themselves, and walk the path of the cleansing of the soul. Beloved brothers, beloved sisters, look at your world. What does this world have to offer you? Deception, hardship, suffering, all that which is against the laws of love for God and neighbor. What does this world have to offer you? A few rich people, a few rulers, and the peoples of this earth live in want and sleep enveloped in religions that are far, far removed from the law of life. I am the Christ of God. I am the law of life. I am the life in God, your Father and mine. And I am calling you. I call to your souls. Wake up. Cleanse your souls. And to the young brothers and sisters worldwide, I call out, who of you wants to build up the kingdom of peace with me? Who of you wants to come to the home country of the prophetess and emissary of God? Come here and help to build the kingdom of God with me, because already for incarnations, many of you have the task in their souls, and many young people are called to the home country of the prophetess so as to form a people of God for the Christ of God who I am. Truly, I let myself be found, and I want to establish the people of God. Thus, all occupations are welcome, all talents are welcome. Important is love, the inner love for me, the Christ of God. No one has to be perfect, truly. Feel into your hearts. Is there not a spark of love there for me, the Christ of God, who I am? Come out of the web of lies spun by religions. Come to the living Christ, who I truly am. And I will guide you, and I will make you happy from within. For there is no happiness on this earth that is lasting. The only happiness that lasts is a life filled with meaning in me and with me. Beloved children, beloved sisters, beloved brothers, open your hearts wide, wide open. No matter what country you live in, no matter what continent you are on, if you feel me within you in the stirrings of your mind, if you feel called, put your life in order, learn the language of the home country of the great prophetess, and then make contact with your brothers and sisters in that home country. Truly, you are welcome, for the Christ of God welcomes you. And I have received from the Father the power to establish on this earth a people of God that fulfills the Father's will. Truly, it is high time. The powerful of this world have already led this world into the abyss. Just read the news that is presented to you day after day, even though many call themselves Christian. Untruths, lies, wars and murders, all in the name of Christ. That is an abuse of my name. And the law of cause and effect has absorbed all the abuse of the centuries, indeed of the millennia. And you yourselves know that it cannot go on like this. Look into your world. Look into your forests. Look into your cities. What does it look like there? Look at the poverty. Look at the misery. All of this will spread over the whole earth. Yes, the mass extinction currently taking place in nature, in the forests, in the fields, in the oceans. Surely that will not stop at a thoroughly corrupt humankind. I am love, and I came with a supporting pair of divine wisdom in order to save, in order to bring home, in order to explain to the people about all the abuse of my name through the religions. Truly, I say to you, this world can no longer be saved. Certainly, you can still live for decades, what you call living, but I say to you that a life without me goes more and more toward vegetating away. I say to you, I am the living Christ of God. I am the Christ of God. And I call my own. And my sheep know my voice. I will not forsake you, beloved children. I am faithful to my children, just as many of you have been faithful to me throughout the centuries. Over and over again, you came to serve me. So I do come to you, who are my friends, who have shown me one act of loving service after another in your various incarnations. I will not forsake you. Yet I want to tell you, yes, I want to proclaim to you, the gathering points, too, are truly of great significance, for this world is passing away, and we call out into this world, the Christ of God, who I am, is calling his own. This means that in many countries, brothers and sisters will set out to reach the land of peace, to help build it up. So first, smaller groups will come, then larger groups, and later, entire caravans, for this world is passing away, and misery and hardship will spread over the whole earth. Yet many, many brothers and sisters on many continents have heard my word and are setting out. And many will then need contact points, that is, free communities and gathering points where they can rest. And some will stay and help you, helping to build up the free communities and gathering points, while others will recover from the hardships of the journey and continue on to the home country, where the great prophetess and emissary of God lived truly, and where the people of God is now emerging in my spirit. Beloved brothers, beloved sisters, so you now have clarification regarding the significance of the gathering points, and further gathering points will be established. A whole network will spread across this earth, for I am the Christ of God, and I make true what I have announced. A people of God will emerge, which has its roots in the love for God and neighbor. A people of God will emerge. One will help the other. And the five principles of God, equality, freedom, and unity, of brotherhood and sisterhood, will truly become a reality on an earth that is cleansing itself more and more. Beloved brothers, beloved sisters, I am the Christ of God, and I make true what has been announced. And so, come, those of you who now know that I am your redeeming power within you. Come to me in your heart if you want to begin the inner path that has been taught to you by the divine wisdom. Come to me within you. If possible, set up a prayer niche in your homes where you turn to prayer again and again so that a positive energy builds up. Come here to me. Within you, I let myself be found. Yet as I have already revealed, time is running out and the hours are fleeing from humankind. And so I call once more to all willing brothers and sisters, come here to the home country. Come here to the tent of God on earth and form the people of God together with your brothers and sisters. Truly, it shall be. Now I let my word be silent, yet I still remain among you. I remain among my own who know my voice. And I leave you my peace. The peace of the heavens in your hearts. Know that you are truly loved by your brother, the Christ of God, who I am from eternity to eternity. I am always the same one, always peace, always love, but also the clear word against everything that is against the love for God and neighbor. I am peace.

0: Liebe Brüder und Schwester,
1: dear brothers and sisters,
0: das war er,
1: that was he
0: und ist er,
1: and is he,
0: unser Erlöser,
1: our Redeemer, our Divine Brother Christ, truly present as a being among us. He gave us his love, speaking to us like a beloved brother. And we feel our hearts rejoicing and our soul rejoices because it recognizes him. It recognizes its bridegroom. Yes, the Christ of God wants to wed our soul and lead it back into the pure being and present it to the Father. And I know this. This is our spiritual heritage, and we belong there in the kingdom of God. And for this it is worth fighting for on this earth. Christ has called us all, especially the younger brothers and sisters, to come to the core community of the Lord, to the home country in Germany. And I heard this call several years ago. And then it took a few years, and then I decided to put everything in my life in order and go to the home country to serve him. I think that there is no more beautiful task on this earth. This is our divine mission. Many of us have taken on this mission in heaven to help our brothers and sisters, the fallen souls, to serve him, Christ, to help him lead all souls back into the eternal Father's house so that there may be unity again. And then we will all rejoice together in the kingdom of God once we are all back. I believe that our hearts are now wide open and we can now share our thoughts. Anyone who wishes to share their thoughts with the others.
2: Dobro večer svima.
3: Guten Abend an alle.
1: Good evening, everyone.
3: Es ist schwer zu beschreiben.
1: It's hard to describe, but first of all, I want to convey my great thankfulness that we can take part in such a momentous event here in our countries. And for me, this is also a testament to and an expression of gratitude toward all the older brothers and sisters who dedicated their efforts to building up so that such an event can take place. What touched me most about this revelation is the love of Christ and his call to us younger ones, above all, to come to the core community in Germany. And for some time now, I've been feeling a growing sense of purpose for myself in the fellowship, in working together with my brothers and sisters. And that is why the desire has matured within me and the decision to learn the German language now too and to join the core community in Germany step by step. And for me, there is no greater joy than to feel this brotherhood, this unity, this connection whenever I've already been to the core community a few times on a visit.
0: Dear brother,
1: Christ is 100% pleased with your decision. He said that we have served him faithfully throughout the reincarnations, and that is actually our destiny, to serve him on earth in this reincarnation as well. I don't know what else we can do here other than serve him.
4: Ja, to je resnično Ein prekrasen večer.
3: Es ist wirklich ein
1: It is truly a wonderful evening. We can say that it is a historic event for our region here. We know that the Bogomils, the early Christians, lived here in the region and that perhaps the prophetic word was active here back then, but nothing further is known since then.
4: Našemu najboljšemu bratu Kristusu, večne domovine, da je lahko se zgodil ta večer.
3: Und deswegen
1: danke. That is why I thank God the Father and our dear brother Christ from the bottom of my heart that this event here today with the brothers and sisters from the core community in Germany is possible. And for this, we also express our heartfelt thanks, and I can say for myself that it is a great joy as well. But it is also a commitment and a great encouragement. I can say that I have now gained even more courage for the deed to be active on the inner path with the Sermon on the Mount, with the Ten Commandments of God. Thank you very much.
5: I believe all the brothers and sisters here feel the gratitude we all share toward Christ. Christ said that he is present among us as a being. That means he touches each and every one of us here in the hall, and it is the infinite spirit. He also touches all the brothers and sisters in the gathering points and those watching on television. And the gratitude you just expressed, I think, we can all direct it together toward Christ. Christ is the connecting power and the love within us, and we can entrust ourselves to this power. It can guide each and every one of us. Some of you have already gathered and gained experiences with him over time and know that we can rely on him. In the core community of the Lord in our home country in Germany, but also here. When I look out into the hall, I recognize many faces. I don't know all the names, but I know that there are many, many brothers and sisters here who have truly been faithfully serving in the gathering points for many years, attracting brothers and sisters through their love with connectedness and their work for Christ. And that is

0: justice, for peace.
1: In vielen Orten in Serbien, wo der
0: Völkermord, in many places in Serbia where the genocide of the Bogomils took place, and moreover, all traces of them were obliterated, whether through expulsion, murder, or the confiscation of property. Nevertheless, in many places one still senses the energy of those who struggled together back then. And I am truly glad that Christ mentioned precisely these many people, some of whom are surely among us today. A big thank you.
2: We can all truly be very, very grateful that time and again the Lord has called His own throughout all generations, and that the many of them have remained faithful to Him, as He said today, and He Himself also said that He is faithful and His call holds true everywhere, no matter where people come together in His Spirit and strive to go within, as He called us, come inward to Me. And by living together in peace, positive energies have built up. No energy is lost. And we can feel that this evening He is present as a being among us, because surely many, many souls who carry this mission within them have worked toward this over many, many centuries. And for that, we are also very grateful, we who have been allowed to come here to this beautiful country.

0: Himmlischer Bruder Christus,
1: Heavenly Brother Christ, we come to you in our inner being, in the inner chamber of our hearts, where you have taken up residence, because you gave us your spark of redemption. We come to you, to whom we owe everything. We come to you, who ceaselessly gives us the Father's love and strength for everything that makes up our lives. Nothing is taken for granted. Everything is sustained by your power, by your love. Christ, as human beings, we cannot comprehend the infinite greatness and love that you give us. Even less can we grasp what it means that you are truly present as a being among us, going from table to table and blessing us, pouring your radiation of love into our hearts. We want to learn to no longer identify ourselves with our human nature again and again, but instead to hold fast to your words, be perfect, just as your Father in heaven is perfect, whose children we are. Yet, Christ, you know us. You know that we often still struggle with this, and that the world keeps catching up with us in our daily lives. All the more are we grateful to you for this incredible grace that you are truly present as a being among us, the co-regent of the kingdom of God, the Son of God, who from eternity to eternity, in all infinity, is and will remain the co-regent of the kingdom of God. Christ, we thank you for this hour of grace that you are giving to us. We know that

We also receive the meal through you, through your love. We know that everything that is you, is your spiritual heritage. For the co-regency means that you are omnipresent in the four basic powers of being: order, will, wisdom, and earnestness. And your love for us is the filiation attributes of kindness, love, and gentleness, that is, mercy. In God our Father, you are love. You are our divine brother. And when we have one day returned home to the kingdom of God, we will eternally be brothers and sisters among one another. And you, I may say, our big brother, the great light, whom we are devoted to in love from eternity to eternity. Christ, we have all this spiritual knowledge through you, because you are the prophetic spirit who has guided us into all truth through the prophetic word of the divine wisdom. And before you awakened your daughter, our sister Gabriele, and through Brother Emmanuel awakened her to become the greatest prophetess of God of all time, God's emissary from the sanctum of God, no one knew any of these things. We knew nothing, Lord, before the awakening of the prophetess and emissary of God through you, Christ. Thus, it is only since 5 decades that we have had on this earth the truth from the heavens, which before was there only in fragments within small circles and communities. Yet you came as the Comforter, Christ, whom you promised to us as Jesus of Nazareth, and you guided us into all truth. Lord, we bow deeply before you, before your love and greatness, before your omnipotence, which you are in the Father. Beloved brother, thank you that you came as Jesus of Nazareth. Thank you for coming together with the divine wisdom. And thank you for coming again and again to the core community, present as a being, and also now on this evening, you are truly present as a being among us. Lord, we thank you for this truly holy hour that we are privileged to experience with you. We thank you with all our hearts. And our thanks shall truly be that we earnestly strive to live more and more according to your Sermon on the Mount, and of course, according to the 10 commandments that the Father gave us through the prophet Moses. Thanks to the kingdom of God. Thanks to you, good brother, truly good brother Christ.

0: Dear viewers, dear friends all over the world, we would be very happy to receive your thoughts and comments. WhatsApp +491 151 188 387 42 or write to free-community@god-in-us.de. Dear brothers and sisters, dear friends, we have been truly blessed this evening, and as a small memento of today's events, we also find some lovely gifts on the tables before us. The crystal symbolizes divine wisdom, which is bestowed upon us through the prophetic word, and whose many facets cast a ray of light each day upon a new aspect of our lives as human beings in this school of earth. The explanation for this comes from a revelation of the cherub of divine wisdom known to us as Brother Emmanuel, that is mentioned on the bookmark, "The Eternal Law is Love for God and Neighbor." God's love and His wisdom are inseparable. Love is the divine culture of true life. Primordial wisdom draws and creates it and brings it forth, establishes it in the kingdom of God. The wisdom in God is the primordial principle of being, the primordial being, God's work of the deed.
1: I think we can read these profound words anew every day and also understand a new aspect from them. When we now look onto the tables again, we find another beautiful card with a brief reflection. As we've now so powerfully experienced, Christ has already been calling His own for many, many centuries, and especially in the South Slavic countries, this call reached many, many people as early as the Middle Ages in what is now Bulgaria and Macedonia. The first Bogomils set out to follow the original teaching of peace by Jesus of Nazareth. They strove for a free, self-determined life in God, in peace with their neighbors and with all of creation. Their teachings, which they lived by, found great resonance also in the regions of present-day Serbia, in Bosnia, and in Herzegovina. From Montenegro to Croatia, their cultural traces have been preserved to this day. The Bogomils also left behind numerous memorial stones. In Bosnia, they are called stečki. The motifs sometimes carved into them speak to us. When we now open the card, we see on the right-hand side a woman who has raised her hand in a gesture of peace. At that time, it was the greeting of peace, of openness and hospitality, as one can still encounter it today, especially in Bosnia. And one can say that this greeting from the early original Christian stream connects us in our hearts right into the new era that is now emerging. It is, as divine wisdom revealed to us, as Christ revealed to us earlier, the time of the liberation of the peoples from distress and tribulation through the living prophetic word. And if we look further, we see a mountain panorama on the outside of the card. This beautiful image of sheep being led by their shepherd to the daytime pasture high above a deep ravine can serve as a symbol for us. We actually encountered this very scene in the photo while searching for traces of the Bogomils in the mountains of Bosnia. It was near a small old village named Lukomir. And our Croatian guests will have already picked up on it. Luca means harbor, and Mir means peace. Tradition speaks of good people who, fleeing church persecution, set out to find a new home in this inaccessible mountain world. Good people. That is how the Bogomils were often called in the Middle Ages, just as Bogomil describes a person pleasing to God. And the story goes on to say that when the seekers of a home, after a long, arduous journey, finally reached the site of today's Lukomir and beheld the sheltered high plateau there, they exclaimed with relief, "This is our haven of peace."
0: And we know that the divine wisdom wishes to establish this harbor, this haven of peace with us, first within each one of us through the turning to Christ, who is the unshakable rock, the never-failing source of strength within us, and building upon that step by step in the outer world so that we learn to live and work in the original Christian community and thus find refuge and protection from the turmoil of this world. Dear brothers and sisters, let us once again thank the Kingdom of God that we have received so richly, and let us thank them for never having given up upon us.
2: Geliebte Brüder, geliebte Schwestern,
0: beloved brothers, beloved sisters, the divine wisdom never gives up. The divine wisdom stands for the Christ, for our divine brother, and for the homebringing of all fallen human beings and souls. The divine wisdom is thus responsible for the unity of the Kingdom of God, which is being re-established through the efforts of the Son of God and the divine wisdom, Emmanuel and Gabriele, the supporting pair of the divine wisdom. Unity is being re-established by brothers and sisters who already in the earthly garment turn within, step by step, toward the Christ in us, turning within, based on the Ten Commandments of God, based on the Sermon on the Mount of the Christ of God, in order to increasingly embrace original Christianity, the proof that the Sermon on the Mount can be lived. Truly, the divine wisdom will fulfill everything that is part of its mission. Re-establish, together with Christ, the unity in the Kingdom of God. The divine wisdom has defeated the Satanist, the prophetess and emissary of God on earth, Gabriele, truly accomplished great things through the sacrifice of her heart, just as the Christ of God did on Golgotha with the "It is finished." The messianic, sophianic age has been proclaimed by God's emissary on earth, Gabriele. The messianic, Sophianic age means that only the love for God and neighbor is of significance. Much has changed unnoticed by matter. The new age has dawned and has been proclaimed worldwide. It is the time of the Christ of God. It is the time when His light will soon appear and be recognized as such by many, many people. For Christ is fulfilling His promise, I come soon. As human beings, you can hardly believe and hardly comprehend it, yet it is a cosmic event of unspeakable magnitude for matter, which means God, the Eternal One, our Father, is breathing back the fall and transforming all matter, first into finer material energy, then into fine material energy, and then everything will go back. All the energy of the fall will be transformed again, and there will be peace in the cosmoses, and there will be unity in the cosmoses, and there will not be any more cosmoses outside of the kingdom of God. There will be peace and unity, and all beings from the kingdom of God will rejoice and be thankful to the Christ of God for His act of redemption, and the Father Mother God will be glorified by His children, by the spirit beings whom He beheld and created, and whom you yourselves are as human beings deep within your souls, in the core of being of your souls, which you make shine brightly again through the step-by-step fulfillments of God's Ten Commandments and the Sermon on the Mount. Everything will take place according to His holy will. And even if out there in the world the powerful wage their wars, they will pass away. And all religions will pass away as well. And in the kingdom of peace on this earth, there will be no more priests, no bishops or cardinals, no popes, no church steeples, temples, nothing of external religions will remain. Everything will pass away, for the Christ of God is in the temples of flesh and bone, which means in enlightened men and women, in accordance with the words, God in us and we in God. Beloved sisters, beloved brothers, the wisdom from God, Emmanuel and Gabriele, the supporting pair of divine wisdom, is truly for the Christ of God. And we stand for the Christ of God and for the career of wisdom on earth, until all is fulfilled according to His holy will. Blessed is the one who not only hears, but also does, for the wisdom from God is the deed in God. Truly, take this with you into your daily life and remember this holy hour when heaven was truly very, very near to you and still is near. Yet, everyday life quickly catches up with many a one, so reflect evermore on the inner life, which alone is of significance. For in the spirit of eternity, this matter has already passed away, and Christ is the Prince of Peace. Christ is peace, and Christ is the victor. And though the powerful ones in religions and nations may protest ever so strongly, Christ is the victor, and they will perish by the law of cause and effect that they themselves created. What remains is the love of the Christ of God. Peace, my brothers, my sisters, the divine wisdom greets you in your hearts.

Dear viewers, dear friends all over the world, we would be very happy to receive your thoughts and comments. WhatsApp +491 151 188 38742 or write to free-community@god-in-us.de.

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0: Geist,
1: the mighty Spirit.
0: Der Schöpfer allen Seins.
1: The creator of all being.
0: Er,
1: He,
0: das Firmament.
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1: the colors
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1: and the forms.
0: Das Licht,
1: the light. The power
0: und die Substanz
1: and the substance in
0: Vater,
1: us. Father,
0: du hast alles
1: you have created for us all that is beautiful, pure and noble.
0: Dein Licht strahlt
1: Your light shines on us.
0: Deine Liebe
1: we feel your love
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1: our hearts.
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1: Infinite light.
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1: 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Father,
0: das bist du.
1: This you are.
0: Gütiger Alleiner.
1: Kind all one. You love us.
0: Du schmückst die Natur.
1: You adorn nature.
0: Du bist das Wachstum
1: you are the growth
0: und die Reife.
1: And ripeness.
0: Du bist das Leben in
1: you
0: jeder
1: are the life in every in flower, in all being.
0: Geheiligt ist dein Name.
1: Hallowed is your
0: ja,
1: name.
0: Vater.
1: Yes, Father,
0: wenn wir deinen Namen
1: when
0: heiligen,
1: we make your name holy,
0: heiligen,
1: holy
0: in, unseren Gedanken,
1: in our thoughts,
0: heiligen,
1: holy
0: in, jedem Blick,
1: in every look,
0: dann
1: then
0: schauen wir deine
1: we
0: Gegenwart.
1: Behold your presence.
0: Die Gegenwart
1: the presence
0: in, der Blume,
1: in the flower.
0: Im Samen,
1: in the seed,
0: im Tier,
1: in the animal.
0: Du bist das Leben,
1: you are the life
0: in, allen
1: in
0: Formen,
1: all forms.
0: Du bist die Kraft,
1: you are the strength in, Vogel, in the
0: du bist
1: bird.
0: Die Bewegung,
1: you are the movement.
0: Er fliegt.
1: It flies.
0: Du bist der Anfang
1: you are the beginning of all being.
0: Du bist das Ende der Materie
1: you
0: der
1: are
0: Anfang
1: the end of matter and the beginning for us in the eternal life.
0: Du bist das Alpha und Omega.
1: You are the Alpha and Omega. You are the great All One. Your stream flows unceasingly, the omnipresent love that permeates all spheres. It permeates the purification planes, the matter. It is present.
0: In, jedem
1: in every sign,
0: in, jedem Mensch,
1: in every person,
0: in, jedem Wort,
1: in every word,
0: in, Gestik,
1: in every gesture,
0: bist,
1: you are,
0: ist dein
1: hallowed is your name,
0: gütiger,
1: O eternal kind one.
0: Unser Reich kommt.
1: Our kingdom comes.
0: Es kommt zu
1: it
0: uns
1: comes to us
0: auf vielfältige
1: in manifold ways and means.
0: Das Reich
1: the
0: Gottes
1: kingdom of God lives
0: uns.
1: In the midst of us.
0: Spüren wir es?
1: Do we feel it?
0: Empfinden wir es?
1: Do we feel it?
0: Im Kätzchen?
1: In the little
0: Spüren
1: kitten?
0: Wir es?
1: Do we feel it in the horses?
0: Erleben wir es?
1: Do we experience it when we walk on the grass? And do we feel our brother, our sister in us? When we feel all this, we feel God in us, and we behold the infinite life, His power. God, the fullness, gives us inner and outer beauty. We should not be in need. We may receive just as we give selflessly. Just as we give selflessly, so may we receive, for we are children of God. Our inner being is rich. When we have developed the inner wealth, then our external life will be one worthy of a child of God, noble, gentle, humble, free, imbued by the love of the Father. And we will dwell and live in a way that fits our consciousness, which is close to the Father, to the beauty of heaven. For as it is in heaven, so shall it be on earth, among the children of God, who love the eternal Father selflessly. And the kingdom will come, the kingdom of God on earth, just as has been promised. People will love each other selflessly, and the angels of God will be among them. And they will adore, praise, and glorify the Eternal in all things, because they love, respect, and cherish one another.

Your will is done on earth as it is in heaven. Yes, dear brothers and sisters, when His will is done, then the earth gives of itself, because the people are with God and thus with the earth as well. The earth gives itself in fullness to those people who have opened up the inner fullness, who strive to fulfill the will of God. They think and work as God wills it. They strive to live with one another, to be there for their neighbor, to respect him and cherish him. Lord, You are the life in our children who are Your children. For in the stream of the All, You are the Father, Mother, God, who envelops us, who loves us, who guides us. And so, the will of God shall and will be done in our young ones, for the kingdom of God is emerging. You give us this day our daily bread. The one who lives in God does not have to live in want. The one who raises his sensations and thoughts to God will receive from God, and what he needs is there for him and beyond that. For children of God will never go hungry, because they have opened the fullness in themselves. Manifold, yes, countless life. We work together for our neighbors. We help each other. We stand by for our neighbor. And so the life awakens, and our daily bread is given us, just as it has been promised. The Word of God in the books and cassettes are impulses for our inner life. Let us not just look into them. Let us feel deep into the Word, and we will sense the content of the words, and not just read the Word itself. The Spirit of our Father meets us in manifold ways and means. He is everywhere, in every letter, for there is nothing which does not come from Him. Nothing which is not carried by Him. The Spirit God is also in our human ways. When we surrender our humanness to Him, then He radiates. He helps us and transforms the negativity, and the negative becomes radiating positive energy. The books and cassettes, which are guides, help us in this, but we ourselves have to strive to draw closer to Him.

0: und vergib uns unsere Schuld.
1: And forgive us our trespasses, as we forgive those who trespass against us. As long as we are divisive, we will build fences. When this divisiveness falls away from us, then our soul will blossom like the most beautiful meadow, full of diversity, all-encompassing. As long as we are not with our neighbor, we are against him and we destroy. We tear down what our neighbor has built up. We intrude in the life of our neighbor because we do not have ourselves in hand. When we have torn down all our human aspects, then we respect and cherish our neighbor and his property and goods, which are also the property and goods of God. As long as we live behind the bars of our human ego, we do not see our neighbor. But God, the love, offers us our bread. God, the love, gives us our drink. He calls us to our meal. And when we eat consciously, when in full awareness we absorb the essence, God, the life, into us, and when our soul begins to shine, then it lives solely from the power of God. You lead us in time of temptation. The tempter is always underway, and as long as we have desires in relation to this world, pressing wishes, he will tempt us through our desires. He tempts us in manifold ways. He steals into our inner being by way of our sensations and thoughts. When we are alert, when we live consciously, then we will recognize him. We recognize him because he tempts us to see the world as the most important. When he tempts us with external things, when he wants to lead us astray with external things, the conscious person feels this and says no to the tempter. However, he knows the correspondences that are still there, the sinfulness, and surrenders it to the eternal Father in Christ. The light becomes stronger in the soul. The person shines more intensely, and the tempter withdraws more and more because he avoids the light.

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He redeems us and guides us into the inner life. He lets us feel the inner life in the external world too, in nature, everywhere that we go on our way. A little pebble pushes through our shoe, it wants to tell us. I am also a part of you. A beetle is moving along the path. We see it. It wants to tell us. I too am a part of you, a creature of God. We walk on the meadow. The grass bears us and speaks to us. I am here for you and carry you. When we live consciously and when we see our brother in the light of God, then we walk with him in the light. And we feel the power of the All in us. The love and wisdom in us and through us. We then feel the heart of the Father beating in us because we have found our way to his heart. For ours is the kingdom and the power and the glory from eternity to eternity. For ours is the kingdom, dear brothers and sisters, and the power and the glory from eternity to eternity.

the earth with our sensations and thoughts? 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Then no sun is strange to us, no planet. Because all things, everything that exists, speaks the language of love. And we, who have become pure for the most part, have become the language of love, the law of the all. We sense the celestial music of the all because we are again conscious children of the all. We have opened the seven basic powers in us, the law of the all, and can move in all of infinity because we have brought everything into positive, harmonious movement, the essence of life, the forces of the all.

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1: We are children
0: des ewigen
1: of the eternal Father.
0: Wir sind
1: we are beings of the All. Often we gaze longingly to the stars. Let us close our eyes and take the essence of the stars into us. And the All Power then speaks to us, Child. Do not look into the distance. Look into your inner being. For what you think you see in the distance is as essence and power in you. I, the life. You are my child. I am your father and mother. I am God. You are in me, and I am in you. You are immortal. Become aware of this. Whatever your eye falls upon, affirm me in everything. Love your neighbor selflessly, and you will encounter me in your brother and in your sister. Let us live consciously, dear brothers and sisters. And the Eternal Father will come ever closer to us, His children. The love of the child for the Father is the most beautiful communication. How light the soul of the person becomes when the base, the human thoughts withdraw, when they are transformed into positive power through the strength of Christ. The person becomes so very buoyant, happy, and serene from within when he

lets go of all that is deceptive when he turns to virtue and love. 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Joy vivifies the soul and the person when the person entrusts himself to God in everything that he thinks and does. Hope, strength, and love is in us, also in illness and need. Let us go to him. He is close to us. Let us go to him. He stands by us in Christ. Let us go to him in every situation. Let us bring everything to him in Christ. All that makes us human, what leads us into lethargy, into laziness, into aggression. Let us carry it to him, and we will awaken in him. We are light, buoyant, peaceful. Our being is selfless love, the law. This is our goal. This is why we are human beings, in order to develop what in the end is so close to us, the infinity in each one of us, in each soul, and thus in each person, God, the life, the love of our Father.

0: Gott zum Gruß.
1: Greetings in God, dear listeners. The absolute law is our true life, our true being. Gabriele, the prophetess and emissary of God in our time, received it in 1990 from Christ via the prophetic word and wrote it down in the book The Great Cosmic Teachings of Jesus of Nazareth to his apostles and disciples who could understand them, as it can be expressed in human words. Concerning it, our sister said,
2: Machen wir uns bewusst.
3: Let us realize that everything is in all things, and soul and person should establish communication with everything, because it should become on earth as it is in heaven. Let us now go into the stillness. Let us turn within, for each one of us is the temple of the Holy Spirit. In each one of us dwells the stillness, dwells God. Therefore, let us go into the stillness, let us go within to God. We close our eyes. We become quiet. We watch our breathing. Now we let go of our human thoughts.
2: Unsere menschlichen drängenden Gedanken.
3: We surrender our human pressing thoughts to the Spirit of the Christ of God in us. We let go of our thoughts. They draw away from us. Christ receives our human thoughts and transforms them into positive power. Through this, we become more and more calm, more and more still, because we have turned into our inner being, into our true being, to God. Now, let us imagine a light within us, in our physical body. It is energy. It is the radiating love of God. We now immerse in this light and call on the Holy of Holies in us, God. May God radiate through us. Thereby, we expect nothing, nor do we think. We let the Holy One radiate through us to where we want to send it. Now we call the eternal light. Eternal light, you are the power and the love. Flow into me more strongly. Stream through me. Set me aglow. From the fount of salvation, from your light, I send your love, your light, to all people. We send
2: und denken nicht,
3: and do not think. Now we watch our breathing again. We sink into the inner light ever more deeply. Once again, we call on the holy light, the love of the Creator God, and let ourselves be filled with love, strength, and wisdom. Lord, your light sets me aglow. I live in your consciousness. I send your power, which is effective in me, to the animal and plant kingdoms. Now we let the power stream out and do not think. We let our prayer radiation stream to the animal and plant kingdoms. Once again, we collect ourselves by watching our breathing. We sink ever more deeply into the inner light. Again, we call on the inner light, eternal, glorious Father. You are the light and the power in us. You are the omnipresent Spirit that streams through all things and sets all things aglow. You love your creation, to which we human beings also belong. In all things, you are the love, the light, the homeland, and the salvation. We now send your light that gives us warmth and secureness to the mineral kingdoms. You flow through us to the mineral kingdoms. Our thoughts are silent. Prayers of love, like a light-filled stream, flow. Prayers, like a light-filled stream, draw to the mineral kingdoms. Now we collect ourselves again by watching our breathing. We go ever more deeply into the eternal light. The sun of love embraces us more and more. Once more, we call on the inner light and let ourselves be filled more and more by the love, power, and wisdom of God. We pray in our inner being and call on God, as it were. Beloved Father, all spirit beings, souls, and people are your children. You, kind one, sent us your Son, so that we may again become spirit beings, light of your light, love of your love, power of your power. Kind All One, fill us with the fount of peace and of salvation. Fill us with your love, so that we may feel that we are your children. Kind Eternal Father, your light radiates through us to all our brothers and sisters all over the earth. Our thoughts are silent, for you, O All One, radiate through us to our human brothers and sisters. We collect ourselves again by watching our breathing. Our breathing becomes ever calmer and deeper. The light of God sets us aglow. Again, we may call on the One who dwells in us, who is the love, the Sun, the wisdom, and the justice. He, the Great All One, works in Christ. In Christ and with Christ in us, we radiate the light of love, of solidarity, and of unity into the soul realms, to our discarnate brothers and sisters. Christ, you are protection and salvation. Your light radiates through us into the soul realms. We now let your light radiate. We do not think. It radiates into the soul realms. Now we collect ourselves again by watching our breath and at the same time by feeling within. We notice how calmness and peace come over us. It is the answer of love. Once again, we call on the mighty light in us and ask it to set us aglow. We pray in our inner being, Eternal Sun, you kindness and warmth, you love and mercy. You, Father, you beloved you of our souls, you are so near to us because we are your children. You stream through us with the power of the heavens, which is our spiritual heritage. You set us aglow and have us glow in your love that is our true being. Eternally kind One, with your unending power, we now come into communication with our brothers and sisters of the Eternal Being. The heavens open in us, the regions from order to mercy, The light of the All-One radiates through us and establishes communication with our heavenly brothers and sisters. We let the eternal love stream through us to our heavenly brothers and sisters. Our thoughts are silent. It is streaming. Deep in our soul, we may sense the heavenly connection. Indeed, we may receive, because we send toward heaven, home, to the eternal existence. Father, you, our bliss and our happiness. Brother, you, our Redeemer and our friend. We thank you, Father. We thank you, Brother. Thank you with all our heart. Thank you for the being. Thank you for redemption. Thank you for the inner path. Thank you for the eternal homeland.

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1: Dear listeners, let us again turn to the axioms from the Absolute Law as it is written in the book, The Great Cosmic Teachings of Jesus of Nazareth to His Apostles and Disciples who could understand them. There we read, The one who lives in his innermost being, in God, is divine.
2: A sentence that we have already heard so often, the one who lives in his innermost being in God is divine. But how do we find our way into our inner being? How do we live in our inner being? How can we stay in our inner being? Dear brothers, dear sisters, we can take along the following into the day as a task. Often we say, I have already cleared this or that up. I have already forgiven. And yet, it comes into my conscious mind again and again. The old thoughts keep coming up. Why is this? It is possible that they are awakened memories. When, for example, our neighbor thinks of us and about a situation that has already been cleared up, it can come alive in our world of memories. Then we should examine what our feelings and sensations are like. If our feelings and sensations are pure, then we say no to these old thoughts. We turn to Christ and pray, similarly as we have just learned. Thus, we call on the inner light and let the light shine through us to our neighbor or to our neighbors of whom we are thinking. Through this deep prayer, the thoughts withdraw from us. With this, it becomes easier and easier to rest in ourselves.

0: Liebe Freunde,
1: dear friends, dear listeners, each one of us is the temple of the Holy Spirit. In each one of us is God, the eternal light. We are children of this eternal light, and therefore we may go into our temple and step before the Holy of Holies, before God, before the light in our inner being. Then we feel that security is solely in our inner being, Christ in God our Father. Then we feel that God dwells in our innermost being. He invites us to live in Him, to draw from Him, yes, to dwell in Him. God is. Thus, He is always with us, for He lives in us.

0: immer wieder hören wir.
1: We hear again and again about the inner light. How do we find our way to the inner light? And how can we stay in our inner being, in the light of God? Here is a small exercise for this. When we want to speak, then we take ourselves back with the question, is what we want to say divine? Why do we want to say something? We speak only when we feel that we do not want anything for ourselves personally. We feel this in the fact that there is no urging and no disparaging behind what we want to say. When we do not have our own advantage in mind, we can also check ourselves in how we say something, because in the type of words and their combination, we recognize whether our ego, be it the deep layers of the ego, is speaking, or whether it is impersonal and comes from the fount of life. In this, we recognize whether we give from the innermost being, from the light, or if it is merely our humanness communicating. Dear brothers, dear sisters, if we have taken ourselves back during the day in our talking and thinking, then in the evening we can sense ourselves how we feel. To sense ourself means we perceive ourselves. How was and how is our body rhythm? How was and is our inner and outer bearing? How was and is our behavior? We can also examine ourselves in the mirror. How do we reflect? How do we radiate? We will experience smaller or greater miracles when we consistently do this exercise during the day. The evening will show us a totally different person. These exercises let us recognize how quickly and wonderfully the Spirit of God is able to work in and on us. We experience the nearness of God.

0: In dem Buch,
1: in the book, the great cosmic teachings of Jesus of Nazareth to his apostles and disciples who could understand them, we read another axiom which Christ gave us through the prophetic word.
0: Das ewige Gesetz,
1: the eternal law, the pure, the beautiful, the noble, the fine, the absolute love radiates what goes out from the one who is God-filled back into him and through him.
0: Wie können wir das verstehen?
1: How can we understand this?
2: What goes out from the God-filled person radiates back into him and through him. Because of the principle of sending and receiving. We hear about the being again and again. The being is the divine in all things. Only when we have attained the divine communication with all things, because everything is in all things, do we live in the being. To live in the being thus means to live in our innermost being. The previous exercises help us to experience what it means to live in ourselves and to give from the being, the source, through the communication with the all-power in all things. We hear about purity again and again. We attain the purity of the soul through selfless feelings, sensations, thoughts, words, and deeds. This leads to inner beauty. Therefore, soul and person attain beauty through purity. We see that all things permeate and complement each other. The one who adorns himself with virtue and selfless love attains inner freedom because he has found himself, his true self. Then he leaves his fellow person the freedom. Then the person is noble and fine because the soul has become pure. In this one statement, there is so much that is decisive for each one of us. The eternal law, the pure, the beautiful, the noble, the fine, the absolute love radiates what goes out from the one who is God-filled and then back into him and through him. That is the law of love. This is our divine heritage. Each one of us has to find his way to his divine heritage, to the law of love. And we find our way to the law of love through Christ, our Redeemer.

0: Christus,
1: Christ gave us another axiom.
0: Im Sein,
1: the pure being lives in the being that is eternal and has its existence in the eternal being, because it itself is the eternal being, the eternal law, God. The purity, beauty, freedom, the noble and fine, the selfless love. The pure being is the being in the all stream, in God, in the being.
2: Words from the eternal law, from our spiritual heritage, words whose content is our true life. The purity is our true life. When we turn away from our true life, from the purity, the beauty, the eternal being, then we create our illusory life, which consists of our ego law. It is the reflection, the eternal I am, that has been transformed down and changed. We have built this up with our human feeling, thinking, speaking, acting, and wanting. Our ego law, which encompasses us alone and is stored in the causal computer, in the stars, is what we call the law of sowing and reaping, as a generic term. Thus, what we sow is what we reap. This causal sending and receiving lasts until we have attained the purity of our soul for the most part. In the purity lies the beauty, and in the beauty, in turn, the purity. Both radiate and result in freedom. In the purity, beauty, and freedom lies the noble, the fine, the selfless love. All in all, that is our spiritual heritage. It is our true nature. It is what we are, each one of us, the drop in the ocean, God, the being in the being. The law, God, is flowing energy, is flowing being. As pure beings, we are compressed beings, compressed eternal law in the flowing being, in the flowing law, God. Dear brothers, dear sisters, we are thus on earth to become divine again. The divinity, our true being, is the eternal law. For our spiritual body consists of the eternal law. It is compressed being. In order to be able to move freely in the absoluteness, we have to recognize our spiritual heritage. We have to again activate in ourselves each particle of our spiritual body, each radiation, everything that God has given us, and He, God, our Father, has given us everything. He, the Great Spirit, God, our Father, bequeathed to each one of us the whole of infinity. Our spiritual heritage encompasses the essence of all the powers of infinity, all that is the radiation of the eternal being, everything is compressed in us. It is our spiritual heritage. And we, the spiritual beings, are the spiritual form. Compressed being that is compressed eternal law. In the great cosmic teachings of the Lord, we hear from the eternal law of the heavens, from the absolute law we dip into the causal law now and then in order to better grasp the individual aspects and find our way out of the human nature to our true eternal heritage.

0: Ein weiterer Lehrsatz.
1: Another axiom from the great cosmic teachings reads, the burdened souls in the spheres of purification and the incarnated burdened souls, the human beings, do not live as the being, nor do they move in the stream of the being.
2: Das heißt also,
3: so this means that as long as we are still burdened, parts of our spiritual heritage, of our true being, are covered. For this reason, we do not find our way back to the origin of our life, to be able to immerse again in the stream of God, in order to live as a purified drop in the ocean God. We have to follow the path of self-recognition. We have to learn to understand ourselves, because only if we understand ourselves will we, in time, also recognize ourselves. If we learn to understand ourselves, then we will also gain understanding for our fellow man. In this way, we purify our soul and gain access to our neighbor. Because our neighbor, the positive part of our neighbor, is a part of our true being, of our divine heritage. Only in this way, through self-recognition and through understanding, will we mature into our inner being. Will we attain the connection with our neighbor and gain communication with the nature kingdoms? Then we will also understand what it means to establish communication with the infinite All. Because we are children of the All, heirs to infinity, beings who bear in themselves the entire being.

0: Christus warnte uns.
1: Christ warned us. The one who does not live in God lives in his self-made world, which consists of his human sensations, thoughts, words, and deeds, which he calls his being and his self. This is the small world of the human ego.
2: We thus recognize how the adversary has reversed the highest words. Our small world, the ego world of the individual that consists of our human sensations, thoughts, words, and deeds, we call our being and our self. However, it is not the eternal being, it is not the eternal self. In our human being is the mind, which contains the separation from the eternal being. In our human self is the me, again, the separation. Through human egocentricity, the mine and me, we have placed ourselves in a cocoon world, which we will hear about later on. Thus we see how close together light and shadow are. Words that are spoken out of the actualization and fulfillment of the eternal law bear the divine in themselves light and power. On the other hand, words are our base being. If they are not aglow by the spirit of love, if they are not lived by us, God speaks of the eternal self, of the eternal being. The reverse is our human being, our human self.

0: Christ said further about this. In this small world, the human being lives, he moves in it, and thinks that his existence is solely there. Then he sees only with the eyes of a small world, which can be compared to a cocoon. With this, he then looks only at the small cocoon world of his neighbor. He sees only the surface of life, the reflection, because he lives only in the external world and moves only in his small world, in his cocoon, which he himself has spun with his burdened sensations, thoughts, words, and deeds. That is his state of consciousness.
1: Starting from this state of consciousness, we feel, think, speak, and act as human beings who are imprisoned in the limitation of materialistic, egocentric thinking. We cannot see any further, nor can we understand any further. What we have unfolded, what we have developed, is our state of consciousness. The light of our consciousness radiates accordingly. It irradiates in turn only what is our state of consciousness, the breadth or the narrowness according to the limitation. Since according to the radiation of our consciousness, we live in our own self-made beam of light, it is ourselves that we experience again and again. Let us watch what we think, what and how we speak. All of this tells us who we are. If we move solely around ourselves and our sensations and thoughts, then we live in a cocoon world and see our neighbor only in the beam of light of our human ego. Our fellow people then pass by us, and we do not recognize them. We do not perceive them as brother and sister in the Spirit of the Lord, because we affirm only ourselves, since we look only at our small world. This small world

0: Christus sagt dazu.
1: Christ said about this, the threads of the small cocoon world are like the walls that the person looks at and that he calls the truth. Since the person looks only at the walls of his small, his own world, he also sees only the walls of the small world of his neighbor. And so he merely looks into the mirrors of truth and does not behold the truth itself.
2: From this arises the distortion of truth. What are the walls? The so-called walls are the radiation of the aura. They are the different facets of the light of our soul. For what is stored in our soul particles, light or shadow, radiates through our body and forms the aura, the corona. Our aura is like the beam of light of our consciousness. Only what our soul radiates is what we can somewhat understand, and this is what we speak about. We cannot go beyond this. Our radiation potential, light or shadow, that is our aura. This is the light of our consciousness, our state of consciousness.

0: Liebe Freunde,
1: dear friends, dear listeners, let us become aware that we ourselves decide for or against God. Every moment of the day is given to us in order to decide for or against God. We decide in our feelings, sensations, thoughts, words, and deeds. How do I want to think? How do I want to talk? How do I want to act? We can decide easily if we take the Ten Commandments and the Sermon on the Mount in hand, for they are excerpts of the law from the Eternal Being, and they point out to us whether we live according to the laws of God. Let us become aware that God is, thus He is in each one of us, for each one of us is the temple of the Holy Spirit. Let us go ever more often into our innermost being, into the inner light, to God in us. Then we will sense that in us is the inner helper and the inner advisor. And so God is always with us. This should take root in us, then we will live more consciously.

0: Liebe Hörerinnen,
1: dear viewers, dear listeners, with these thoughts, we take our leave of you until next time with a warm greetings in God.

0: Liebe Geschwister,
1: dear brothers and sisters, it is wonderful that we are able to gather together as the core community of the Lord for the building of the kingdom of peace of the Christ of God. We are delighted that many guests from various countries, as well as some brothers and sisters from the gathering points, have accepted our invitation to our original Christian community gathering and can now spend this evening with us here in the hall of the Sophia Library, the center of the Free Spirit. Let us greet one another with a heartfelt greetings in God. Also connected via technology tonight are our brothers and sisters in the gathering points that have been established in Slovenia, Croatia, North Macedonia, Serbia, in Italy, Spain, France, Hungary, and Poland. Although outwardly we are separated by hundreds of kilometers in some cases, on several occations we have already been able to experience and feel that we are connected in our hearts by the same goal and that deep within one feels no distance. And we are very happy that via radio or television, you, dear viewers and listeners at home, can also participate in our original Christian community gathering for Pentecost, and we warmly welcome you. The invitation to today's community gathering reads, Pentecost, the speaking God for the life in all being. The celebration of Pentecost stands for the outpouring of the Holy Spirit nearly 2,000 years ago, but what does that mean today? Then, as now, we can connect with this Spirit at any time. We are daughters and sons of a loving Father who has never ceased to speak to us and pour out His love. He lets Himself be found deep within our souls. When we look out into nature, we find Him everywhere. He is the life in the bird flying above us. He is the life in the tree whose leaves rustle in the wind. He is the life in the raindrop that falls to the earth. He is the life and the love in us, in every animal, in every plant, in every stone, and in every stone. Yet, since we often still struggle to perceive Him within us and around us, God has spoken and continues to speak to us, His children, at all times through prophetesses and prophets. And even in our time, we have been privileged to hear His word for over 5 decades through Gabriele, the seraph of divine wisdom, and now, without interruption, through the prophet Ulrich. 2 weeks ago, the prophetic word was given in Slovenia, and Christ spoke loving and strengthening words to a people with a very long original Christian history, fragments of which are still preserved today. It was a powerful appeal to follow Him. God speaks to us untiringly because He longs for His children and wants to bring every single son and every single daughter back to our eternal homeland. Thus, He entrusted His first beheld Son, the Christ of God, with the mission of bringing home all fallen souls. And Christ carries out this mission tirelessly, full of love and care. He said, "My sheep know My voice." When I let this sentence sink into my heart, I feel a deep certainty that this is the truth and a longing to follow this truth. It feels like something blossoms within me when Christ speaks to us, just like right now, everything is blossoming in nature, bathed in light and warmth, always oriented toward the sun, the radiating light. For us human beings, orienting ourselves toward the light means to fulfill the love for God and neighbor. And to love our neighbor also means to stand up for them. In recent days, I have been thinking a lot about what it means to stand up for someone. Anyone who has ever experienced someone standing up for him, advocating for them, knows what a warm, grateful, brotherly or sisterly feeling that evokes. At the same time, it is a terrible ache when, in time of hardship, no one stands up for you. Christ came to this earth as Jesus of Nazareth in order to stand up for us. And he still continues to stand up for us for so long until we come home. And that inevitably brings me to the question, do I also stand up for him? And how can I stand up for Christ? By putting the Ten Commandments and the Sermon on the Mount into practice step by step. By truly taking the five principles and striving to live by them. Through the divine wisdom, we have received countless aids and pointers on how we can stand up for him, for Christ, because divine wisdom is the act of love and the care for one's neighbor. For me, it is a deep inner joy to be allowed to stand up for him step by step. Let us now turn our feelings within and allow God's love to fall into our hearts with the song, God is Love. Afterward, we can join together in prayer and invite the kingdom of God into our midst.

God is the pure love. He's speaking to you through the whispering wind, through the animals too. He gives you the forests, the mountains and the dale, the clouds and the heavens, the countless stars above. Sometimes when you're feeling lost and all alone and have no sense of unity, then go deep into your innermost being. Let all things go and turn to me. God is the pure love. He's speaking to you through the whispering wind, through the animals too. He gives you the forests, the mountains and the dale, the clouds and the heavens, the countless stars above. In the stillness can be heard the word of God. By He who loves Him above all, His creation spirit lives in every word. For all things pure will serve His call. God is the pure love. He's speaking to you through the whispering wind, through the animals too. He gives you the forests, the mountains and the dale, the clouds and the heavens, the countless stars above.

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1: I am who I am, the God of infinity, the one God of all true prophetesses and prophets. I am the one God, the light of infinity. I am the one God of love who embraces you, my beloved children. I am always the same, yesterday, today, and in all eternity. I am truly love itself, and my love calls my children to turn back, to return home. Oh, my children, I have truly been calling out to you time and again through prophetesses and prophets. I pour out my spirit over you so that you may comprehend that you are not merely human beings. I pour out my spirit over you and bring you together to the one people of love, which I am in you. Oh, see the past. My love was given to you through my Son, who, as Jesus of Nazareth, gave you an understanding of my nature, and he returned, together with a supporting pair of divine wisdom, and for decades imparted the fullness of wisdom and love from me. The outpouring of the Holy Spirit has truly been revealed in unprecedented abundance. Everything is written down. Everything is present here in the Sophia Library in word and sound. Can you imagine what that means? The outpouring of the Holy Spirit, which I, God, your Father, Mother, God am, revealed to you the fullness of his Spirit through the supporting pair of the divine wisdom and through my Son, the Christ of God. And everything, absolutely everything that human beings in the three dimensions are capable of understanding has been written down and can truly be experienced here in word, sound, and in part also in image. Thus, you can learn what it means to receive the Holy Spirit. The Holy Spirit, who I am, has truly come to touch your hearts, to soften your hearts for me, your Lord and God, who I am, from eternity to eternity. I have truly come in my Son and in the divine wisdom, your sister Gabriele, my daughter, the seraph of divine wisdom. She taught you, schooled you, revealed and revealed my eternal Holy Word, the outpouring of the Holy Spirit through a prophet. Thus, the abundance has been given to the peoples of this earth, truly, the fullness from me, your Father, Mother, God, teachings upon teachings, schoolings, interpretations of the eternal law, the outpouring of the Holy Spirit, who I am, from eternity to eternity. What more should I give to my children on earth, since everything has already been given? Truly, you peoples of this earth, only few have accepted and taken to heart the word. Only few people, as compared to the people on this earth, are learning based on the Ten Commandments and the Sermon on the Mount of my Son, the Christ of God, to walk the path inwards in order to cleanse their souls so that they may become more filled with light and, through the light of their souls, brighten their surroundings more and more, shining upon their fellow human beings so that they may reflect what is going on with my brother, with my sister. Why have they become so peaceful? You see, my spirit, which becomes the fruit within you, wants to keep on spreading seeds so as to touch many people and souls, because a people of God shall emerge which fulfills my holy will. Why have so many people among the nations of this world closed their ears to my word? You peoples of this earth, you do indeed hear, but have you taken to heart what I have revealed to you? Or have you remained the same old ones, content to listen, to let themselves be lulled by my word? Know this, you are succumbing to deception. Those who hear my word, recognize and accept it as truth, simultaneously also commit themselves to fulfilling step by step what they hear. Otherwise, they burden their soul. Beloved children, to read and to hear the fullness that is given to you, the outpouring of my Spirit here in the Sophia Library and in the tent of God, is, as it were, also an obligation for you to perform the works of love for God and neighbor step by step, that is, to fulfill them. To fulfill means that you integrate my seven powers of order, of will, of wisdom and earnestness, of patience, of love and mercy, step by step in your lives. And once you have taken the first steps, the desire will come alive in you to be here on this earth not only for yourselves, to put your lives in order and then to continue on the inner path in my will. Those who have grown strong in my will are drawn, as it were, as if automatically into the community, and community means living in the community according to my will, following the five principles of equality, of freedom, of unity, so that brotherhood may truly arise on this earth, and above all hovers justice. I am a God of justice. Truly, whatever a person sows, that the person will reap. And a person who merely listens and lets himself be lulled, what will he reap? Oh, see, your souls can become cleansed only through selfless deeds, through selfless love. And this can truly move mountains, for it has an attracting effect on all the seeking sisters and brothers on the whole earth. This is how a people shall come into being, because your souls become more light-filled and radiate, and the Christ of God in you can become increasingly active, can give you impulses of love, impulses of wisdom from me, God, the Eternal One, your Father. Oh, see, you have heard. The human being is the temple of flesh and bone. You yourselves, then, are the temple of flesh and bone. You yourselves are the light. You yourselves are the life from me, your Father, Mother, God. Why, I ask the peoples of this earth, do so many still run after external religions, after blind leaders of the blind? I have never been present in a priestly caste. I have never been in a church made of stone. What then is the purpose of the church steeples in this world? Truly, they will come crashing down. And in the kingdom of peace of my Son, the Christ of God, there will be no more external temples, no churches of stone. There will be no more priests, no more religions. All the external trappings will perish. Therefore, as human beings, you do not need any religious authorities whatsoever, for I, the God of eternity, am in you, and you are the temple of flesh and bone. Look into the world, my children. Look into this world. What have the religions brought about? What have the powerful who have allied themselves with religious leaders brought about? The state of this world. Time and again I reveal to you, come out of these organizations of cruelty upon nature, upon people. Do you not know that many religions are burdened with such grave violations of the laws that truly an unspeakable karma weighs upon them? Come to me. I am in you, the God of love. Come to Christ, my Son, your brother, in you. He lets himself be found, and you know that he has given you his Redeemer power for the strengthening of your souls, so that you may find the way home. O you peoples of this earth, you people in the nations who are indeed often inclined toward complacency, wake up, for the hours are fleeing from humanity. Do you truly want to remain as you are? Do you wish to remain merely hearers of the word and waste the energies? Do you not want to become Christians of the deed who take in hand the Ten Commandments in my Son's Sermon on the Mount? Do you not want to mature step by step into the love for God and neighbor, so that you may also receive the love for God and neighbor? O see, you peoples of this earth, wake up. Break free from your bindings to religions. I am a God of love and a God of freedom. Absolute freedom. No one is bound. No one is bound even by a promise. Everyone is completely free to come to me and to come to Christ. I expect nothing, but I give my love. And those who receive my love and grasp all that my love encompasses will mature and eventually come to the insight that they also want to become this love. I am the eternal love, and my Son, the Christ of God, goes after every human being, every soul, with the love that he received from me. Beloved children, I am who I am, a God of love. I am not in the religions. Do understand this. I am not in the dogmas, nor am I in the tabernacle or in a host. All of this is the work of man, of human beings who want to keep you away from me, the living God, who want to lead you elsewhere to the worship of the God of the underworld. Have you still not understood that you are the temples of flesh and bone? You are the light of the God who I am in you. You bear the light of the Christ of God within you. You are beings from me, spirit beings, eternal flowing light created you. You are my images, spirit of my spirit, love of my love. And so I call and call out into this world through the mouth of a prophet. Why do you not hear my call? Why do you still remain the same as before, taking a tiny step here and there and believing that is all it takes? Through Christ, my Son, I want to form a people that does my will. I want to form a people so that it may be on earth as it is in heaven, and so that the people in the kingdom of peace may truly behold the Christ of God and all the beings of light with whom together they form the kingdom of peace on this earth. Everything else will pass away, truly. Everything else will pass away. All the riches of this world are injustice. All the riches of this world harbor oppression, wars, slavery, transgressions against the law of love for God and neighbor. All of that has already ceased to exist. All the rich people who believe they can rule have already ceased to exist. They too have heard, it is easier for a camel to go through the eye of a needle than for a rich person to enter heaven. Why do so many pursue this external wealth, desires, wishes? All of that has already ceased to be. And the Christ of God in you, in the temple of flesh and bone, is the victor. He is eternal life in me, God, your Father, Mother, God. I am who I am, and I send my Spirit to my own. I strengthen you in your will to do what is contained in the love for God and neighbor. At all times, I help my children who strive to take a step into the love for God and neighbor. Why, you peoples of this earth, do you cause yourselves such unspeakable suffering? Do you really believe that things will always continue as they are? Where do all these illnesses, all these worries and hardships come from? It is you yourselves. Where do all these many, many catastrophes come from? Because you, the human beings, are the catastrophes. Why do you not believe in the law of love, which I am? Truly, I am the spirit of love, and I give you my love. Just as you turn toward me, I radiate my love to you. The more you open yourselves for my love, the more you receive, the more you become healthy, the happier and more joyful you are, and the more you find the way into the community where no one is higher or lower. All brothers and sisters are equal. No one is more esteemed than another. All ethnic groups, all are equal. You are brothers and sisters in me, your Lord and God. I beheld and created you all as brothers and sisters. And you were once brothers and sisters in the eternal kingdom before you went to incarnate. Why do you have such a hard time in this world? Why is there so much mine and me here, so much above and below, so much wealth, so much poverty? You are brothers and sisters, and as such, you should rediscover yourselves and take the steps toward the five principles of equality, of freedom, of unity, of brotherhood, so that justice may also be alive on this earth. Truly, I am your Father, Mother, God of love, who, as you say, is the Holy Spirit. Yet there is not a single church saint in my kingdom. There are no church saints. I, who am the life, the Creator God, the God of Abraham, Isaac, and Jacob, the God of divine wisdom, of Emmanuel and Gabriele, I am life. And aside from me, there is no life. Beloved friends, beloved children, truly, I am a God of love. I want to take you by the hand and lead you back with my Son, the Christ of God, to the eternal homeland before unspeakable suffering takes place on this earth, before unspeakable catastrophes come. How long have you already known about this? For decades, I have been giving revelations over and over again, and yet there are only so few. A great people could have emerged long since, yet I do not give up calling and calling. But I also admonish and say to all who hear my word, anyone who hears my word and affirms it also obligates themselves. Otherwise, they burden their soul. And those who hear my word and dismiss it as if it were nothing have already pronounced judgment upon themselves. I am truly who I am, the one God of love, and there is no God but me. I am who I am, eternally the same, and I give my spirit to my children. My spirit flows to them through nature. My spirit gives them my word in everything they encounter. You do not hear me only because your souls are still shadowed and you are unaccustomed to becoming still. Truly, become still and receive my word in nature. Receive my word in the temple of flesh and bone. For I am the eternal word in all my creation. I am who I am, the Father, Mother, God of my children, and I do not forsake you. But I leave you the peace of the heavens and my word of love in your hearts. Amen.

0: Liebe Brüder, liebe Schwestern.
1: Dear brothers, dear sisters.
0: So sanfte Worte.
1: Such gentle words.
0: So voller Güte.
1: So full of kindness and love.
0: Das kann nur eine.
1: Only one is capable of this. Only the loving Father, Mother, God, who knows His children living here on this earth, seeking Him, and who knows what struggles we face here, where we go astray, and what paths we sometimes take in our search to find Him. We commemorate the message of Pentecost and the outpouring of the Holy Spirit, and what the Father has given us today was truly the outpouring over us human beings, over all souls who want to hear Him. And an image came to me as He spoke. It is as if a gardener goes into the garden and looks at his little plants, which are still very young. And he gives them love, he gives them warmth, he gives them water, he gives them the nourishment they need so that they can grow, blossom, and live out what they are in their origin, children of love, children of infinity. And this is what he reminded us of again this evening. We are his children, and we may make ourselves aware of this every single day. We do not need any blind leaders of the blind. We need Christ. We need the Ten Commandments. We need the Sermon on the Mount, the inner path. All of these are support and help for us so that we can find the way to Him and take the steps toward Him. He asked a question. He asked several questions tonight. Two of them stuck with me. Once he said, "What more should I give you?" Everything has been said. We find everything here in the Sophia Library, the center of the free spirit. I think we should let this term have an effect in us for a moment and consider what it means. The center of the free spirit is here, and we are allowed to be here. We can read helpful works on every situation, on every topic. Works given to us through the divine wisdom over 5 decades. It is such an infinitely great treasure. And he also said, "Do you not want to become Christians of the deed?" And I know only one answer to this question, namely, with my full heart, yes, I want to give my heart to this and help and serve, so that the kingdom of peace can be built up here and as many souls as possible can be reached through the Christ of God in their hearts. Dear brothers and sisters, it is sometimes not so easy after such words, especially when they touch us so deeply and actually also inspire the stillness within us to speak about them, or perhaps to express one's feelings, what is in one's heart. But nevertheless, I would also like to ask all of you, everyone is warmly invited to express their heart, to share, so that we can hear from one another and also learn from one another. And if you would like to say something, please feel free to speak up. We look forward to it.
2: Today, I experienced the Father as a loving Father who says, I told you through Abraham. I told you through Moses. I told you through Isaiah. I gave you my Son, the Christ of God, that he might lead you into all truth. And throughout the many centuries, I have sent God's prophets and prophetesses time and again, and now I have sent you the primordial wisdom and the primordial love, the cornucopia of divine wisdom for 50 years. May I explain it to you once more? This is how it seemed to me. What I desire is for you to become once again the beings that you are at your very core, and for you to form a people on this earth, which is a product of the fall, a people that lives together in my spirit and in the spirit of the Christ of God, so loving, so kind, so warm, the kind Father.
1: I felt like the greatest power of the universe is speaking to us with infinite gentleness. He has none of that rigmarole and all that mystery about God. It doesn't exist. He is simply there and tells us we belong to Him and that we should come back home again. And He also tells us how. I was also deeply moved that he uses this time to lead us again and again to the love that lies deep within us as well.
3: Bueno, a mí cada frase que ha dicho hoy el padre me ha llegado muy profundamente porque todo eran aspectos importantísimos para mi momento actual.
4: Also bei mir war das so,
2: for me it was so that all the words God the Father spoke, sank very deeply into me, and I'm especially taking with me this aspect that hearing His word obliges me to put it into practice as well. And I'm also taking with me His infinite love, which He poured out over us, and I have no words to describe it.
1: Dear Mar, I think what you're saying is beautiful, and thank you very much for your words. It is true that the greatest gratitude we can show to the prophets, to all men and women who have come, but also to the Father, to the Christ of God, is by truly putting into practice step by step what we have understood and letting it to come alive more and more. And I also find this image you describe beautiful. You take it with you in your homeland, just as the Father said earlier, my spirit shall bear fruit within you from which new seeds will arise. And that is how I imagine it, how the true love for God and neighbor then spreads by way of the gathering points being distributed across all spheres.
2: Yes, I think this powerful revelation has once again shown us and brought before our eyes and ears that this God really has absolutely nothing to do with the God that the churches have been trying to sell to humankind for centuries. The church and the priests have shaped this belief, this phrase, faith alone is enough, and have drummed it into the people for centuries, precisely to control them. And I have the feeling that God the Father spoke out very powerfully against that today as well, because it's simply not enough to just approve of a teaching. It's about changing myself, stepping out of my comfort zone, and that's when things really get exciting.
1: When the Father said that again today, I have given you everything here for 50 years, He has been expressing His law through Christ, the divine wisdom in our human words, so that everyone has the opportunity to recognize where this free spirit is in himself, and that is the inner path in very practical terms. Brother Emmanuel taught it through Gabriele for many, many years. Everything was written down, sometimes viewed from the left, sometimes from above, sometimes from the right, so that everyone can truly find themselves in it and with Christ dissolve their imprints that do not correspond to God's law. He is there. He lets himself be found. And I think it's wonderful. God is not far from us. He said we can also perceive him in nature. This doesn't work overnight, but he does give us little signs time and again, like when we suddenly hear a bird singing in the garden in the morning. Yes, who is speaking to us there? It could be our Father conveying a message to us that also goes with us through the day in a different frame of mind so that we can simply draw closer to him step by step.
2: The Father also told us today what happens when we apply his teaching. He said that here in the Sophia Library, everything, absolutely everything, is given, and that this means we can learn for ourselves to receive the Holy Spirit. That means we are then completely independent of any external structure, of any religion, even independent of a prophet. We can then truly perceive in everything that surrounds us, like a fish in water, that he is there. And I think that is truly the step for people to let go of these religions, these structures. When you

0: Because I thought I could find him there. And these images came to me of all these walls with figures, black faces, really sad and full of fear. And now, to hear about the opposite of this was yet another confirmation for this young girl. That is not the true God. I think that many souls who hear His word will feel within themselves, I know this voice. I know this love. And then he also said afterward, form a people of love. That was like a vision for me. Yes, I know that. My soul knows this vision. A people of love without boundaries, all together. And everyone helps one another. So I am very, very grateful that he spoke to us so gently. Because only the Father can speak to us like this. As Gabi said earlier, I believe only our one and only loving, eternally loving Father can speak to us like this.
1: And I think the Father has given us a wonderful key that is very simple. No one is higher or lower. And that is exactly the tool that all religions have used, creating higher ups and lower downs. And with it, these fears, these hardships, the oppression, the fight against one another all the way to war, there is no higher or lower. There is only the brotherhood and sisterhood, inequality in the diversity of mentalities, but inequality as children of the loving Father, beings from Him.
0: And God the Father also said today that when we begin to put His teaching into practice bit by bit, it will inevitably draw us into a community that lives by this. And at the same time, I had the feeling that He is giving us an example today to what gentleness means. Perhaps we can take that with us in how we interact with one another. He spoke so earnestly and addressed the issues, the structures that aren't good, but did so with perfect gentleness and love. So that's what I want to take with me, because in a community, things certainly aren't always rosy and wonderful, but if we remain in gentleness and love, then things can truly change. And he was a tremendous example of that today with his words.
1: God the Father told us today, I am the stillness. But you still speak too much, you are too loud. And I recognize that in myself as well, that I still speak too much. And I ask myself the question, and I'd like to pose that very question to the group here, is how does one attain this inner stillness?
0: For me, becoming still works like this. I speak everything that moves me to the Father out loud in prayer, and then I become more calm. And when I then say, Father, I would like to hear from you, or I ask Gabriele, then impulses often come. I'm still too restless. Open the window and do a few breathing exercises. Take a few deep, conscious breaths in and out, and then I do that for a minute or two, and then I notice that I'm calming down and becoming still. And there's also a little book called Learn to Pray. That's one. And then we have Inner Prayer, where Gabriele describes and reveals the different prayers in an incredibly wonderful way that helps a lot.

0: Two, when I'm really upset or just restless and can't find the way to stillness, I often make an effort to read it, and it usually helps me. You can give it a try. After all, your state of mind isn't the same every day.
1: Auch heute Abend durften wir wieder.
2: Tonight, too, we were able to experience the outpouring of the Spirit through the prophetic word.
1: Gott sprach zu uns als liebender Vater.
2: God spoke to us as a loving Father, gently and caring.
1: Und Gott spricht täglich zu uns.
2: And God speaks to us every day.
1: Er spricht zu uns.
2: He speaks to us through every encounter.
1: Durch die Natur,
2: through nature,
1: durch die Wolken,
2: through the clouds,
1: Wind,
2: the wind,
1: und auch durch die
2: and also through the food on the richly set tables before us.
1: Doch, wie wir heute gehört haben,
2: but as we heard today,
1: wir müssen still werden,
2: we need to become still so that we can perceive this.
1: Sicherlich.
2: Surely we have all had this experience before. When I truly become still and feel how His power of love permeates me completely, then it is such a feeling of bliss. And then I wish for nothing more than to remain in this love.
1: Unsere menschlichen Sinne,
2: our human senses often draw us into the noisy outside world. And perhaps some of you also find that in the hustle and bustle of everyday life, meals are sometimes eaten quickly and unconsciously. But if we keep reminding ourselves that the fruits of the earth are gifts from God, full of life-giving power, then a sense of reverence for this food can grow in us. And a genuine, deep gratitude can also develop toward our Heavenly Father, who cares for us. So let us practice being still. And let us practice preserving the stillness within us. Let us enter into stillness together. Into our innermost being, to our loving Father. And let us thank Him with all our hearts that He speaks to us and gives us His gifts of love.

0: dear viewers, dear friends all over the world. We would be very happy to receive your thoughts and comments. Telephone and WhatsApp +491 158 38742.
1: Liebe Brüder, liebe Schwestern.
2: Dear brothers, dear sisters, I don't know if you've noticed the cards on the tables yet. Everyone has a little gift in front of them. And if you turn the card over, then you'll find two beautiful excerpts from two revelations of God the Father. On mine is an excerpt from the revelation of God the Father from April 13, 1990, given through Gabriele Sophia. My child, whether you doubt or are unbelieving, I speak, for I am the speaking God deep within your soul. I am the speaking God in all suns and heavenly bodies. I am the speaking God in every plant, in every stone, in every animal. I am the speaking God in every drop of water, in every ray of the stars, the infinity, the universe, am I. And you, my child, carry within you as your essence all of infinity, all of being, in the very depths of your soul. Let us take these words with us as we now sing the song, the Lord's Prayer, together.

As in heaven, so on earth. You give us this day our daily bread, and forgive us our trespasses, as we forgive those who trespass against us. You lead us in times of temptation and deliver us from all evil. For ours is the kingdom and the power and the glory from eternity to eternity.

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1: Our Father, you are in heaven, and yet you are so close to us with your word, with your love and your power, as you guide us, each and every one of us, every day, and touch more and more people in their hearts so that they open their hearts to you, to the radiation of love from the heavens, which you are within us through Christ. Eternal, all one kind God, we can truly scarcely believe how close you are to us and that you grant us your word over and over again in order to uplift our souls, to build us up as human beings, to strengthen us in our faith in you. That your all-wise guidance can do all things in us and through us, and that through us you radiate more and more into this world, so that this world may be transformed from darkness into light, which in turn is you, for you are the primordial eternal light that shines from eternity to eternity. And you are the light of our souls. You are the life of our beings. You are the love that calls us again and again to go within, to reflect on our lives, and to turn to you with a request for guidance according to the words of our divine brother Christ. Knock, and it will be open to you. Yes, truly, Father, the more we ask you to guide us, to go with us, that we may become a strong and powerful people in you, the more we radiate, and the more brothers and sisters come to us. It is you, Lord, who guides all things. It is Christ who, on your behalf, time and again refreshes our souls with his brotherly love, with his care for us, and with his love for you. Our Father, Mother God of love, who is so devoted to us that we often cannot comprehend it at all. But Christ, our divine brother in Jesus of Nazareth, has brought about the turning point, has taught of the loving Father, Mother God that you are from eternity to eternity, and despite all opposition, through the fight of the priestly caste of all religions against the prophetic word which you are, glorious Father, he has managed over and over again to establish original Christian movements in this world, original communities in which the prophetic word was practiced, and the people began to live according to your word, according to the Ten Commandments of God through Moses, and according to the Sermon on the Mount of your Son Christ. And the fruits are becoming more and more visible, Lord, even though generations have come and gone again. The positive remains, for you are the light and the power of eternity, and no positive energy is lost. From you, Father, we know that you are truly love, and that little by little, over generations, you are building up the kingdom of peace. Over and over again, new groups of brothers and sisters come to incarnate. Again and again, they gather around the inner word, the prophetic word, and in their souls, build up the land of peace, which then becomes visible externally in the community as well. You are the Spirit of life. You are our Father, Mother, God. And apart from you, Father, there is no God. You are the love for God and neighbor, the law of infinity, from which we come and to which we strive again. Father, Father, we love you. We truly love you from the bottom of our hearts because you call us again and again, because you admonish and awaken us again and again, so that we may remember that you are a God of the inner being and that we are the temple from you, the temple of flesh and bone, in which dwells the inner light, that you are the inner life and the redemption of the Christ of God in us. Father, we can only thank you for your all-encompassing love, which you continually radiate to us. We can truly only thank you. Thank you, and thank you once more that in this time, which is drawing to a close, you once more give your word to us human beings so that we may let our hearts be softened by the radiation of your love and become the people of love that you so dearly desire. Beloved Father, yes, please give us all your strength. Grant us your blessing for our actions in the days to come, that we may come ever closer to you, according to your will. Beloved Father, truly, in this uplifted state of mind in which we now find ourselves through your grace, we desire nothing more than to serve you, and with all our love to please you and your Son, our brother Christ. Truly, eternal all one, you are the strength and power of eternity, and through Christ, your Son, you are bringing us back to the eternal homeland. And with Christ and your strength, we may call all willing brothers and sisters in order to take them back to the kingdom of God. Truly, we thank you, Father. We thank you for this hour of grace this evening as well. We thank you and know that you will never leave us alone. Thank you for your love. Thank you for your faithfulness to us, your children.

0: Toliko mi je bilo lepo da kad je Matija svirao i kad je...
1: Ich wollte eigentlich die...
2: I actually didn't want to open my eyes at all once Matthias had finished playing the music. But when I did open my eyes, I saw many people around me. Some of them I know, but most of them I don't. But when I tried to look and feel from within, I simply had the feeling that all around me, I was seeing brothers and sisters. That fulfills me deeply. It also strengthens me and motivates me. And yes, this work within the community stimulates me also to experience and feel this community with my inner eyes. And thank you so very much for everything that we may experience here.
3: Ja, liebe Geschwister.
4: Yes, dear brothers and sisters, it really is a special Pentecost celebration. The Father speaks to us and encourages us to find our way to take action. And together we shared a vegetarian supper of love. Unfortunately, it's not like this everywhere, because especially the holidays like Pentecost, Easter, or Christmas are truly hell on earth for our fellow creatures, for the animals. They are slaughtered by the tens of thousands for the holiday roasts. And their lives before that are spent in dark barns where they are locked up. And the families are torn apart. And the trip to the slaughterhouse is often the only time our fellow creatures see the sun, the only time they are allowed to feel the wind. And many also then see a green meadow for the very first time. It is an unimaginable life of suffering, even though the fifth commandment has been known for so long, "Thou shall not kill." And that applies in regard to animals as well. Dear brothers and sisters, original Christianity is the Christianity of the deed. And there has really been enough talking for 2,000 years. And now it is time for action. And I think we are all very grateful that in the year 2000, the wisdom Gabriele Sophia followed through. With the founding of the International Gabriele Sophia Foundation, she laid the cornerstone for the land of peace. A land where the animals, the plants, the minerals are respected and cherished, and we human beings are learning more and more to find our way into this unity, which is also what our loving Father has asked of us today, to find our way into this deed for His creation. It is a wonderful land where the animals can live in freedom. And it is certainly no coincidence that just before Pentecost, we received a request asking whether we could take in two flocks of sheep that had fallen on hard times. With the first flock, it was so that an elderly man who had been keeping the sheep could no longer care for them. And you can probably imagine that we didn't hesitate for long, but instead said yes right away, drove out, and rescued the animals. They are wool sheep. They are Welsh black noses mixed with Jacob sheep. That sounds a bit dramatic now, but when you see the pictures, they are wonderful, stately, and noble creatures. Kairo, that is the daddy ram, so to speak, the leader of the flock. And there are also two ewes, Syriane and Dora. So Syriane has one lamb, and Dora, the dark-colored ewe, has two lambs, Yela and Yamila. And this flock also included four Cameroon sheep. The ram is Limuri, and the three ladies are Lima, Lalaika, and Liquira. And it really is a very lively and cheerful sheep family. When you see the pictures of how the animals arrived on the land, how grateful they were to be in a clean barn. It's a truly great joy.

0: Die zweite Herde,
1: the second flock we were able to rescue is also made up of wool sheep. This is a larger flock of 10 sheep. This flock too was in distress because the man could no longer care for them and asked for help. They're still very new on the land. We haven't been able to give them all names yet. But it's simply a great joy that with the land, we have the opportunity to give these creatures a home, that in the community, we may stand up for God's creation, that we may take care of them. And you can imagine that this is also a great responsibility because lives are at stake, and sheep too live relatively long lives and want to be well cared for.
2: We were all privileged to feel and hear the voice of our loving Father through the living prophetic word. His eternal, powerful word of love seeks out each of his children. He wants to reach us deep within and refresh us. He calls us, for we are a part of him within us, that at the very core of being of our soul, we carry all his power of love, our eternal divine inheritance. And so we are inseparably connected to all life, to all of being, to every human being, to every animal, to every plant, and to every stone. What matters then is the deed, the act of love for all life that surrounds us. Let us practice growing a little deeper into the law every day. The Ten Commandments and the Sermon on the Mount show us the way. Dear brothers and sisters, let us take leave of one another for today. I think with grateful and filled hearts. Greetings in God.

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We would be very happy to receive your thoughts and comments. Telephone and WhatsApp +491 151 188 387 42.

0: Liebe Brüder, liebe Schwestern, in den Gemeinschaften im Zeichen der Lilie.
1: Dear brothers, dear sisters, in the communities under the sign of the lily. Some brothers and sisters have been thinking about the inanities that often slip into our daily life. We don't really perceive these inanities much. They simply are a part of daily life. However, the day-by-day inanities about which we talk with others or with our colleagues while at work, in the end, reduce our life energy and also take the energies from our performance at work. Mostly, the words that hardly have substance, which we understand to be inanities, come from self-love, which we can also call narcissism. The contents of our self-love, which we try to express in long conversations, are, for example, how efficient or capable we are, or how the other person is still behind, according to his patterns of behavior. All this is, in the end, inanities, thoughts or words of self-exaltation, which we want to describe as smoke and mirrors. To where do such inanities, the smoke and mirrors of our self-love, reach? They reach us, ourselves. But for us, they are supposed to reach our fellow people, perhaps our boss, or our colleagues at work, or even God in us. So whom do we want to deceive with our self-love, also called narcissism? Again and again, we hear that everything is energy. So if everything is energy, then behavior patterns are also energies, as, for example, our inanities that we call smoke and mirrors. Smoke is also energy, as are mirrors too. So to where do these energies go? First, the cells of our body absorb them. For example, our heart, our liver, our spleen, our digestive tract, our nervous system as well, can be influenced by them. Every burden of our body also enters our soul and, in sequences of pictures, goes on into the purification planes, which later, then when we have set aside our body, are several paths of our soul, so that what lies behind such burdens can be cleared up. Our arbitrary thoughts, which we so succinctly describe as smoke and mirrors, are, in the end, our insidious feelings, sensations, thoughts, and words. Such stirrings and inclinations do not reach God in us. So it depends on us, on how we want to follow our path to God.
0: Ein Absatz aus den
1: A paragraph from Father Words to Us, His Children, says the following. See, I created perfect children. Whoever does not strive for perfection in thoughts, words, and deeds, in him I cannot be effective. Dear brother, dear sister, in the communities under the sign of the lily, there are many, many conversations about us and by us. The one helps the other.

0: Gott zum Gruß, liebe Hörerinnen, liebe Hörer.
1: Greetings in God, dear listeners. In the great cosmic teachings, which Christ revealed to us through Gabriele, the prophetess and emissary of God in our time, and which are nothing other than the spiritual principles of the eternal life, Christ gives us an understanding of what He, as Jesus of Nazareth, already taught to His apostles and disciples, who could understand it. Thus, the book in which Gabriele wrote down the revelation is called The Great Cosmic Teachings of Jesus of Nazareth to His Apostles and Disciples Who Could Understand Them. There we read, Learn to behold. The curious person looks curiously to the front, to behind, to the right and to the left, to above and below, and always sees himself, because curiosity always calls up only what the curious person is himself. Like calls to like, in order to communicate with it.
2: Stellen wir uns selbst die Frage, warum sind wir neugierig?
3: Let us ask ourselves why we are curious. Why, for instance, do we look around for people? What do we think when we look around for certain people and types of people? What we think is what we are ourselves. If we have negative thoughts about our neighbors, if we disparage them or get upset about them, what we think toward them is what we are ourselves. We can recognize ourselves in this. If envy stirs in us, if we want to copy something from our neighbor, then we lack spiritual self-assurance. We are not true to our true self because we do not rest in the innermost depths of our temple. To be true to ourselves means to go within, into the temple of our inner being, to go within to God. The more positive energy we have developed in our soul and our body, the more we can be true to ourselves, to our eternal self, the divine in us. We stand more and more in the law of God. We know about His power. We feel His power, which makes our soul strong, which provides each cell of our body with energy, which lets us be alert, dynamic, clear, and joyful. Then we are connected with the eternal power more and more. This gives us inner security and inner independence. Through the continual actualization of our true being, we open our divine heritage each day more. With this divine power, our true being, we live more consciously. The curious one does not have several things. He lacks energy. The one who lives in the law of God has everything. He does not need to be curious. He does not need energy. He has all the energy of the eternal being. Curiosity looks only at itself. When we curiously look to the front, to the back, to the right, to the left, to above and to below, we always see only ourselves. Our thoughts tell us who we are. Curiosity does not speak the language of our neighbor. We speak ourselves. It is our own language, what each one of us has stored in his brain, in his soul, and in the stars. No communication is possible beyond that. Curiosity is a kind of greed, a form of expecting something from our neighbor. It is demanding, a wanting to have and to take, a lying in wait for something, a weighing of things, a use of tactics. By contrast, the inner perception of our neighbor is straightforward and upright. It does not make judgments nor use tactics. It does not lie in wait. And nor does it crave. It does not want to demand anything or bind anything to itself. It does not take anything because it receives. The one who lives in the innermost depths of his temple is aware of his filiation of God, which he strives for on a daily basis. If we clear up our sins, then we uncover our divine heritage again, through which our spiritual consciousness gradually opens, thus radiating through soul and person.

0: Weiterhin sagt uns Christus,
1: Christ also told us, learn to look through yourself, to behold from the temple of your inner being. Then you recognize the spiritual principle in all things and in your neighbor as well, and the whole in the spiritual principle. That is the life in the eternal law. That is the language of the law.
2: Christus, der Geist der Wahrheit, offenbarte.
3: Christ, the Spirit of Truth, revealed. Learn to look through yourself, to behold from the temple of your inner being. This means for us, dear listeners, that we must first enter the temple of our inner being. If we rest in our inner being, if we are quiet in our inner being, then we behold with the pure eyes of the soul and perceive what is lawful and what is unlawful. In the teaching hours of the Absolute Law, we have heard that a tiny life form, for instance, a grain of sand or a speck of dust, radiates several facets of the law. That which this life form has already developed. They are certain degrees of evolution which form the state of development. Through the activity of the life form, its radiation, its spiritual body builds up during the course of the continuous breathing in and out of the All-Spirit. Once the spiritual body is complete, then it radiates all the facets of the Absolute Law. And the Absolute Law, the eternal being, permeates the entire cosmic eternal body. This is the perfection toward which all life forms strive. The perfectly formed spiritual body is the spirit body of the spirit beings. Since the whole law is contained in every facet, in every spiritual principle that is forming, the spirit being has absolute freedom and the absolute freedom of movement in infinity. The absolute law is the absolute freedom. It is only sin that makes us human beings unfree. Our self-made law, our ego law, the causal law. However, if we clear up the faults that we have recognized, that is, our sins, then we gradually feel a lightness of soul and body, because our load, the burden, falls away from us bit by bit.
0: Ein weiteres Christuswort.
1: More words from Christ. Learn to listen. The Pure One does not need to listen for something. He knows within himself, in the Holy of Holies of his temple, what is important. Everything else, what is still pending, is not yet ripe and not yet significant.
2: Lieber Bruder, liebe Schwester,
3: dear brother, dear sister, do we have unlimited trust in God? If we would completely entrust ourselves to the Eternal One, then we would rest in our inner being more and more. Then every bit of curiosity would recede from us, because everything is present in our innermost being. What is not yet ripe, what we have not yet uncovered through the actualization of the divine commandments, will become manifest to us when we actualize the laws of life more and more. Christ, the revealing eternal Spirit and God, our Father, said to us by way of the prophetic word. The pure one does not need to listen for something. He knows within himself, in the Holy of Holies of his temple, what is important. What does this mean for us, dear listeners? We will get to know everything that is essential for us at the right time. The condition for this is that we live consciously, that our thoughts do not wander here and there, that we do not preoccupy ourselves with our past every day, but rather live in the now, in the day, in the moment.
0: Christus warnt uns.
1: Christ warns us. The one who wants to listen in and eavesdrop will experience only his base ego, which unsettles him and stimulates him to again think, speak, and act in an unlawful way, that is, to emit negatively, so that he will receive negativity in turn. Learn to listen. Never ask curious questions, because otherwise you will hear only yourself, your base self.
3: Therefore, we should think before we ask, before we speak. Let us ask ourselves again and again, what do we actually want with our question? What do we want to bring about? What do we actually want to hear? Is it important for us? Or is it merely curiosity? This questioning ourselves helps us in many situations because we recognize ourselves more quickly. If we have recognized ourselves, then we can give ourselves the answer, especially when the question was asked out of curiosity or to expose a person or to find him guilty. Then it would be better to clear up what we have recognized and not ask the question, because each word can become our downfall. To learn to listen means that we should not want to listen for anything. The one who listens hears into the words, into the sentences, into the questions and the situations, and hears from this what is behind it. However, this is possible only for the person who actualizes more and more and turns within to the stillness of God. Because only through the inner stillness are we receptive and can perceive what the external word, the shell, is not able to say or does not want to reveal. If we penetrate the shell, then we experience the content of the word, what is behind it, and has not been spoken out.
1: Therefore, Christ advises us, in everything that is being said to you, listen for the principle of the law of God, and recognize, in turn, the totality in it, and at the same time, experience it in you, in your temple. The spiritual principle contains the whole law, just as the spiritual principle is contained in the whole law. That is living in the eternal law, and that is also the language of the eternal law.
2: Zu lernen in das Wort.
3: To learn to listen into the word, into the situation, we have to practice. The first step is to take ourselves back. This means not to think immediately when our neighbor says something, and not to prepare an answer while he is still talking. When we immediately think and get an answer ready, then it comes from our intellect and never from the intelligence, God. Then the answer does not come from the stillness in us, from the eternal truth. It is not born in us, but corresponds to what is stored in our brain, to our intellect. Christ, the inner light, revealed to us, in everything that is being said to you, listen for the principle of the law of God and recognize, in turn, the totality in it. Dear listeners, what does this mean for us? We should make it a habit to first take ourselves back and not want to think or speak right away. Let us allow what our neighbor says to fall into our inner being and bring to mind that the answer and the solution is in everything. Through this, we develop trust in God. In everything is the answer and the solution, because God is present in all things. When we continue to rest in our innermost being, then it is possible that pearls of the eternal truth may rise out of our already opened spiritual consciousness. The answer bubbles up, as it were, from the law of the truth. If we have a lawful answer, if we sense that what we want to say is impersonal, then we should affirm the whole law in what we say. Even when we do not yet know the cosmic being, the eternal law in all its details, we affirm it and affirm God, the whole, in what we say. Through this little exercise, we will experience what the inner stillness means. We experience more and more that God is very close to us. In time, we sense that He, the Great Spirit, our Father in Christ, stands by us and helps in every situation, even in the smallest, the most inconspicuous thing. Often we think that we cannot go to God, our Father, with a trifling matter. On the contrary, we can turn to Him with everything, because we are His children and He loves us. Let us practice taking into our inner being what has been said and letting the pearls of life come. And let us affirm the whole in our answer. With these exercises, we learn what the language of the eternal law is. Through this, we experience our true self, not our intellectual, our human self. What we have learned is the intellect, the human self, what we have stored in our brain. The true self is the depths of our soul. The one who immerses into the depths of the being more and more each day by clearing up his human aspects and actualizing the laws of life experiences his true self, himself as a cosmic being, and experiences the laws of life.
1: More words of revelation from Christ. The one who aspires to listen for the eternal word, the being, the law, in himself, is not yet the word, the being, the eternal law. And the one who listens for it, according to his soul's degree of maturity, merely listens and does not yet know it, because he has not yet become the law of God.
3: Christ revealed, the one who aspires to listen for the eternal word, the being, the law in himself, is not yet the word, the being. Dear brothers, dear sisters, what does this mean for us? To listen for something thus means that we still have to listen for it in order to hear it. We are not yet in the stream of God. We are still standing at the edge and looking into the stream. We listen into the stream, so to speak, in order to learn what the stream, the truth, God, the eternal law, may have to say to us. If we speak the word of God, then we no longer need to ask what it is like. We no longer need to search for the laws of life. We know, because God speaks through us in every situation. Then we no longer have to struggle for the truth by asking, what is the content of the situation or question? What does this or that want to tell me? We know it, because we have an overall view. Since we have become the Word of God, and the Word of God is the eternal law of love. We are on earth to become divine again, that is, to again become the Word of God, His law. Many still have to make an effort to find an impersonal way of speaking the answer from the inner being. However, if we have become the law of life, then heaven is open to the enlightened one. There are no more questions, because everything is answered in our innermost being, since the law of God knows about all things, and we have become the law of God. Dear listeners, let us not say there is still a long way to go. God is close to us. The eternal law is in everything that we think and do. God wants to help us in every situation. Let us entrust ourselves to Him. Trust grows by clearing up our human aspects. Then we feel His closeness, which makes us happy. It is His presence in word and deed, in everything that we think, say, and do. Christ revealed, and the one who listens for it, according to his soul's degree of maturity, merely listens and does not yet know it. Thus, this means that as long as we still have to listen for the impulses of our inner being and have to make efforts to grasp the perception of our inner being, we do not yet know our true self. Then, further steps of actualization into the fulfillment of the divine laws need to be taken. Steps into selflessness, into the impersonal, serving life, in order to finally no longer have to listen for the law, but to be it ourselves. Thus, we have to let ourselves be permeated by the Spirit of God. Then We are His Word. Dear brother, dear sister, is the path to God really as hard as many a one thinks it is? Let us move in our hearts the highest commandment that Christ brings to our awareness again and again in His revelations. Love God your Father with all your heart, with all your soul, and with all your strength, and your neighbor as yourself. Simple words, but the entire heaven lies in them. Let us resolve to actualize the highest commandment. Then we will soon recognize that it is really not so hard to entrust oneself to God and to accept the absolute law and put it into practice. Love God with all your heart, with all your soul. If we sincerely mean it, then a vibration goes through our soul and through our body. This brings about a quick change in our way of thinking and in going within. Then we will speak from the depths of our heart the request for forgiveness. Father, I ask you with all my heart for forgiveness for having fallen into my old habits again. If this request comes from the depths of our soul, then the help is already there. In this way, we quickly find our way to the one who loves us unendingly, to the one who is unendingly loved by our soul. Let us allow the inner emotions to come up. Let us allow our feelings to speak for once. Let us allow the tears to come, tears of remorse and of shame over ourselves. Then we will sense what the soul has to say to us.

0: in dem Offenbarungswerk.
1: In the work of Revelation, the great cosmic teachings of Jesus of Nazareth, we read, "The one who wants to recognize and experience the eternal being according to the letter reads or listens past the reality. And the one who listens for only what his neighbor expresses as truth creates images in his mind from what he hears. That is never the reality of life, but the appearance. It is the reflection of the law and not the truth itself."
2: Christ revealed, "The one who wants to recognize and experience the eternal being according to the letter reads or listens past the reality." Dear brothers, dear sisters, why? Because he stays only on the surface. Let us imagine a word as a walnut. If we nibble only at the shell, we do not recognize the kernel, the nut. Therefore, if we look only at the letter, we look only at the shell and do not experience the kernel, the reality, the content of the word.
1: And what does this mean? The one who listens for only what his neighbor expresses as truth creates images in his mind from what he hears?
2: With this, Christ wants to tell us that if we merely listen to the eternal law and do not orient ourselves accordingly, by clearing up our human aspects every day and living more and more according to the laws of God, then we create our own ideas. We look only at the shell, which deceives us. The life is the kernel, and we reach this only when we crack the shell. This is possible for us only when we clear up our sinfulness, which shows itself to us day after day, at every moment. Our five senses bring it to us. If we cannot plumb the depths of the content of the shell, if we cannot feel into the kernel, into the depths of our soul, then we fool ourselves, or we are fooled. This is why Christ tells us again and again in his revelations, "You should not be mere listeners of my word, but should actualize it in order to be selflessly active." Through actualization, we experience our divine heritage ourselves. We experience the spiritual law, our true being ourselves. Then we no longer need to listen for everything, to inquire about everything, to create ideas. We are immersed in the eternal being in order to receive from there, from the source of life. That is the wish of the Christ of God. That is why he gave us the great cosmic teachings, the absolute law, our divine heritage, in word and in writing.
1: Christ revealed to us from this cosmic law, "Thus, the one who merely listens for the truth, whether in himself or from without, as presented by people, is not yet the truth himself, the being. The one who has not become the truth, the being, does not know himself as a being of the truth, because he has not yet found the way to the nature of truth, to his true being. Only the one who is the eternal Word, the being, the law, is in life, and is the life itself, because he is the essence of the Holy Word, of the truth, the life."
3: Hören oder lesen wir Worte
2: If we hear or read words from the eternal truth, we should become accustomed to listening very closely and to taking what we read into our inner being. To bring this about, we do not think right away, that is, think about what we have heard or read, but are alert and absorb it into our inner being. What we become aware of, that is, what moves in our inner being, we let come into our conscious mind. We look at it and make a note of it, because it has something to say to us. In this way, we learn the language of the Spirit more and more. We learn to take ourselves back in order to digest in our inner being what we have heard. If a statement, a word, especially reverberates in us, if we are moved by something, then we affirm the entire law in what moves us by saying, yes, in every statement is the whole, eternal, mighty law. If deep in our heart we affirm the totality, the life, then we sense that we immediately come into a higher body rhythm, into a higher vibration, because God is the whole, omnipresent. Dear brother, dear sister, we are privileged to affirm the law of God, the whole, knowing well that we are not yet it, that we have not yet completely actualized and fulfilled it. We may affirm it. Just the affirmation from our heart alone brings us the resonance and points out the Almighty Being, the Infinity. We then sense a breath of the timeless and spaceless reality. If our heart, the soul, opens up, the awakened soul often longs for God more than the person does, because he reacts more sluggishly than our soul. Through this, a discrepancy often develops between soul and person.
1: More words from Christ. The word of the heavens is his word, the word of God, the eternal law. The one who has become the word of God has become a being in God. He also beholds the people, things, events and occurrences in the image of heaven, in the truth, in the I am, and no longer in the image of his small world within the field of vision of the I want.
3: Lassen wir die Aussage Christi.
2: When we let Christ's statement, the word of the heavens is his word, the word of God, the eternal law, reverberate in us, then the narrowness of the humanness fades away. What was close to us before as thoughts, concepts, and opinions recedes. It becomes unimportant. This is based on our not just allowing our humanness free rein, but instead taking what was said or read into those parts of our spiritual consciousness that we have opened up, that is, that vibrate through our soul and our person. With this, we then establish communication and sense the vastness and freedom of infinity. In this distance from our humanness, peace and inner love also resonate. This soft touch is God's answer. In it, we recognize God's nearness. The honest effort to grow into the mighty law leads us into the aspects of the inner law. Therefore, when we do not think right away, but openly and trustingly absorb what we read or hear and affirm the divine in everything, then we distance ourselves from our human aspects, from the difficulties and problems. We become clearer and can also recognize more easily and in more detail our still existing human aspects, that which is active and needs to be cleared up. We become much calmer, react in a more composed way, and are thus above the situations more. Let us realize that God is everywhere, and He is in everything. He is in us, deep in our soul. But He is also in each word, in every thought, in each sensation, in every moment. All that we hear, that we see, is God. He, the Great Spirit, lets Himself be heard and beheld if we regard things in the light of the law, in the light of the truth. So that we again become the law of the truth, we should first heed the following. Do not take yourself so seriously, you base ego. The I am is the greatest. If we affirm the greatest, the I am, again and again, and practice actualizing this mighty all law, we will also take ourselves back in every difficulty, in every problem, and say, stop, don't take yourself so seriously. The I am is the greatest. It is in everything. At the right time, I will learn how I can solve the respective situation or the problem according to the commandments of God. Therefore, if we take ourselves back by not thinking right away, but take in what is said to us, then we listen more consciously, and our work will also be precise and flow easily, because we live in the present.
1: What does this sentence mean for us? The one who has become the Word of God has become a being in God?
2: If we have become a being in God, a child of God, then we are consciously the son or the daughter of God again. If we take these two words, son and daughter, and affirm the whole divine law in them, then we feel an instant change in and on us. From this grows respect for our innermost being. The contradictions of the human ego leave us. Once we have again largely become a being in God, we behold what is concealed behind the mask of our fellow people's human ego. The one who is immersed in this deep inner sensation no longer judges. Even though we have not yet become the law, although some faults, that is, sins, have to be reduced, the affirmation of the law of God in the word Son, in the word Daughter, uplifts us so that we can look at our human aspects from a higher vantage point. But the affirmation from the heart also tells us that since we are a son or a daughter of God, we must also behave like one. This means that now we should actualize the spiritual principles of the laws of God more and more. Knowledge obligates. This knowledge also brings with it the strength to put it into practice step by step. If we affirm, I am a daughter of God, for example, then we set inactive negative aspects into motion, which let us recognize what still hinders us from being the daughter of God. If we clear up the now active sinfulness, we will experience increased freedom and the awareness that we are mighty beings in God. This will only come about when, after recognizing and clearing it up, we take steps to ensure we no longer commit the sinfulness that we have become aware of. The mere denial of the negativity we have recognized is of no use to us. We have to replace the old negative program with a new positive program by working out a principle of the law of God from our wrong behavior and making ourselves aware of it. Many have experienced that it is helpful to note down our unlawful behavior and the principle of the law of God that we have derived from it. We should carry these notes with us and bring them to mind when we again fall back into old habits. What we have cleared up still reverberates for some time in our brain cells. We can read the principles of the law to ourselves again and again, that is, prescribe them to ourselves, entering them into our brain. We continue to do this until the old program fades away and the new one goes into our thoughts, sensations, and into our world of feelings, and we no longer fall back into our old programs. In this way, the negative is successively transformed into positive power. Lawfulness replaces our unlawful thinking and acting. This is the work on ourselves, on the inner path. These are the steps into a life in the eternal law, which lead us into our inner being and to God. In this way, we mature in the Spirit and open our divine heritage.

0: Once more, we come back to the statement, the one who has become the Word of God has become a being in God.
1: We will not become a pure being in God from one day to the next, nor solely by affirming the absolute law. But when we affirm the law of God, we affirm the highest power, which then becomes increasingly active in us. We feel it to the degree that it can reach our conscious mind through our opened consciousness. Beings in God live in unity with each other and with all being. We will find our way back to the unity only when we affirm in our hearts our neighbor's positive aspects and open them in our soul. Likewise, doing the same with all the nature kingdoms. We are not in accord with the divine principles of equality, freedom, unity, and brotherliness when we are favorably disposed toward one person, but reject and disregard another. Likewise, it is incompatible when we love and cherish our neighbor while at the same time acting against nature and remaining silent about the suffering that is caused to our second neighbor, the animals, and to nature. Let us also recognize here the great life of creation whose essence is in each one of us. Each speck of dust, each tiniest detail of all that the mighty Creator Spirit brought forth, we have to open again in ourselves to bring it to vibrate in us again so that we attain the unity with God. In this way, we find our way back to the great event of life in which we remain integrated because God, our Father, keeps us in His heart.
0: And again, words from Christ. The one who has become the pure being in God also beholds people, things, events, and occurrences in the image of heaven, in the truth, in the I Am, and no longer in the image of a small world within view of the I Want.
1: This is a great and mighty sentence for us. The image of heaven, thus the Lord tells us in His great cosmic teachings, is the truth, the I Am. If we affirm this in ourselves, for in our innermost being is the I Am, since we are the temple of the Holy Spirit, then we gradually attain calm and gain inner security, which very gradually lets us recognize problems, things, and events in the light of the truth. The life in God gives us security. The person who looks solely at the ex-

offers to him, I want and I must. The one who lives in God more and more also lives in his inner being more and more, where the light of the truth dwells. In this way, he learns to behold. Once he has learned to behold, then he affirms in everything the whole law, the entirety, and the entirety, the eternal law, will also help and serve him. As long as we look at our humanness, we move our worries, difficulties, and problems, and remain hectic and short of breath. This is why we should take the following as a permanent task. Take yourself back. Do not react right away. Let what you have heard take effect in you, and only then speak or act. If we affirm the whole law, the inner life in every statement, in every word, then we notice very quickly that we breathe more calmly and deeply. Through the calmer and deeper breathing, we then sense a vastness in us, a breath of freedom. We can have similar experiences when we compare I want with the divine will. The I want, that is, the human being, always urges. He urges and urges and wants and wants. And in the end, what comes out is, I must have it now. I must get my way now. It has to be the way I want it now. This results in greed, envy, intolerance, a domineering nature, and enmity. If we affirm that the will of God may be done in and on us and surrender ourselves to God's guidance, then in the moment that we give ourselves over to God, we become calmer and our breathing is deeper. Through a lawful way of behavior, we also become self-possessed. We assess people and situations correctly. We know what needs to be done and what not. We meet our neighbor with respect and are impartial. We are above things. Calmness and self-possession also bring familiarity toward God. We entrust ourselves to God because God knows about all things. He wants only the best for us. He is always close to us. He, the mighty law, the love and justice, is always with us. God is the inner listener who hears everything. If the heart of the child speaks to the great Father heart, then unity and love draw into the person because the heart of God gives constantly.

Dear listeners, on the inner path, we experience that each speck of dust, each tiniest detail of all that the mighty Creator Spirit brought forth, is in us. Only in this way do we find our way back to the great event of life in which we remain, because God, our Father, keeps us in His heart.

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1: dear listeners, with these thoughts, we take our leave of you for today. We will be pleased when you tune in again next time. 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
1: dear listeners, we are glad that you've tuned in again to learn along with us. And what do we learn in the lessons from the divine wisdom? During nearly 5 decades, Gabriele, the prophetess and emissary of the eternal kingdom, has taught and still teaches people of all cultures the path to the true life, to the good, to the noble, to inner freedom, to inner happiness, the path to God in us. In today's teaching hour, in which we will also hear Gabriele in the original recording, it is about goals, about the good resolutions that one always makes, not only at the beginning of a new year. At the beginning of the schooling, Gabriele first explained, "For me, a resolution means to put something in front of ourselves. We put something in front of ourselves, we intend to do something. If we intend to do something, then we have not yet fulfilled it. What do we intend to do of this or that? And that is decisive. What do we want to do differently now? And how did we do it in past years?"
2: Gabriele explains further. The one says, "I want to stop smoking." Another says, "I want to practice discipline," or "I want to grow closer to God." We always hear "want to," but this does not yet mean "I am disciplined," "I have stopped smoking," "I am in God," or "I am closer to God." Thus, the "I want to" tells us that we are not yet the way we have resolved to be. So the target is a resolution. And we must strive for this resolution day after day. The resolution must remain in our awareness. It must anchor itself, as it were, in the conscious mind and the subconscious. We cannot do this by saying today, "I want to become more disciplined," or "I want to grow closer to God." This "I want to" must be before our eyes at every moment, then when we fall back again into our old habits. It must come to life in the conscious mind and the subconscious. Only when it has come to life in the conscious mind and the subconscious do we have the strength to remedy what lies behind the resolution, namely the carelessness, the lack of discipline, the indifference, the distance from God, and much, much more.
3: Weiter erklärt Gabriele in dieser Lehrstunde,
4: Gabriele explains further in this teaching hour, when we intend to do something, then what we have done up to now will not disappear. It should and must be worked on because we don't want to do it anymore. In order to stop doing it, we have to make an effort and declare war on the old Adam. It is a struggle, but the struggle is worth it. Namely, when we take into our conscious mind and our subconscious the positive, that is, these positive thoughts, the positive inputs as a reminder. The connection with Christ then gives us the strength to work on what still remains, what lies in the "want to." So that means that what we want to remedy is still in the conscious mind and the subconscious, and ultimately in our soul, and beyond that, in the stars and planets. For those are the inputs, since the inputs that we make are based on our way of feeling, thinking, speaking, and acting.
1: So the first step is to recognize the inputs that led to our negative, careless behavior. In the following, Gabriele describes how we can continue to work with what we have recognized. She says, we want to do things differently. We have chosen a good resolution, and this resolution must first come to life. So, every day, first of all, in the evening before going to bed, we would have to decide for this good Christian resolution. I now deliberately say Christian resolution, which therefore lies in the commandments, in the laws of God. When we resolve for this Christian resolution, first of all in the evening, then first the subconscious absorbs this resolution, and then gradually the soul. When we are deeply asleep, the soul goes its way into the worlds beyond, according to our state of consciousness. But it has this resolution with it, and in the worlds of the beyond, will work with this resolution, with a Christian resolution. For it may meet like-minded beings. It comes into a sphere of vibration in which it hears about these things, about how it can realize the Christian resolution in the earthly garment. With these experiences from the worlds beyond, it then comes back when our sleep becomes shallower, and when we awaken, it is back in the body.
5: Weiter erklärt Gabriele.
2: Gabriele explains further. We have entered the resolution into the conscious mind and subconscious. So it is there as a magnet, drawing into the subconscious and then into the conscious mind what the soul worked out on its journeys while we were fast asleep. Suddenly, positive thoughts come. Suddenly, in the morning, we feel that there is something in us that gives us new strength, new courage. In the morning, we ask Christ that on this day we can keep this resolution, the Christian resolution, that we can practice it, that we can put it into practice. So again in the morning, in our prayer, we take up this Christian resolution. It is then not just the thought that we chose, say, yesterday, the day before, or 8 days ago, I want to grow closer to God. But this resolution then gradually builds up. How do I grow closer to God? What am I going to do today? Suddenly, problems come up during the day. Our resolution, which is building up more and more, which comes more and more alive in our conscious mind and subconscious, admonishes us and leads us to a conversation, to a possibly lawful solution. Dear listeners, we would now like to hear a short excerpt from this schooling, as it was originally spoken by Gabriele.
1: Should we have forgotten our resolution by lunchtime, we do this when it has not yet come alive in our conscious mind and subconscious, then we should briefly withdraw and enter this resolution, I emphasize, this Christian resolution that is according to the commandments, according to the laws of God, into ourselves again, and make ourselves aware that I now enter this resolution of mine into my conscious mind, into my subconscious, and also into my soul, and I give it to my soul to take along. This suddenly leads to communication with the Spirit of the Christ of God in us. And we will then not only repeat our resolution, but we will also direct several heartfelt prayers to Christ, heartfelt prayer thoughts. If at noontime It is only 5 to 7 minutes. That's enough. Even if it is only 3 minutes, that's enough. If these 3 minutes are heartfelt, then we have done more for our soul and for our body than when we sit down for 10 minutes for a superficial meditation and simply repeat in our conscious mind what we have resolved for. We then again have the strength for the afternoon. Our resolution is taking hold. Christ comes alive in our resolution and is the admonisher. He is also the one who reminds us, who admonishes and reminds us again and again when we fall back into our "I want to," into our old habits. And at the same time, he gives us impulses about how we should behave at work, how we can start and finish this work. He gives us strength for our work. He encourages us in conversations and much more.
4: We were privileged to hear a brief excerpt from this teaching hour in the original recording. Gabriele advised us further. Then, in the evening, just before going to bed, we again enter our resolution into our conscious mind and subconscious and again give it to the soul to take along on its journeys. If we do this seriously, indeed, if we seriously want to become new people in the Spirit of the Lord, then we will be stronger every morning. Our soul will become more filled with light. We will gain much more strength. Our resolution or resolutions will then be alive in us. They are the admonishers, the guides, the directors. Our prayers will become deeper, our thoughts more positive, our life more conscious. We will then also have the strength to clear up all the sinful things that the day points out to us, because the good, indeed Christian, resolutions are alive in us. They are aspects of the Christ of God in us, which admonish us, which remind us, which guide and direct us. Gabriele closes her schooling with the words, "Therefore, the new person, how do I stay true to my resolutions? How? Stay with them. Christ stays with you." Dear listeners, the words from Gabriele encourage us to try out and practice what we've heard, because the true school is life. For today, we take our leave of you. Until next time, a warm greetings in God and goodbye.

Experience previously unknown insights into the makeup of creation and of the soul, revealed by Christ through the prophetess and emissary of God, Gabriele. Christ explains in detail the path of the soul, its way home from the earth, all the way to the Father's house. His words of revelation provide answers to many questions, for example, what does the soul need to recognize and learn on the individual levels? What is it like for a soul that has left its physical body while still young? What are the planets and the spiritual dwelling places in the soul realms like? And much more. This Christ revelation gives us insight into the meaning of our life on earth, as well as courage and confidence for the continuing life of our soul. God, our eternal Father, does not forsake us. Every soul is guided and taught according to its degree of maturity. The path of the soul back to the kingdom of God, to the eternal homeland, goes by way of 7x7 consciousness levels, from the level of order to will, wisdom, and earnestness, up to patience, love, and mercy. To reactivate these levels of the soul is the task of every soul, either here on the earth or in the spheres of the beyond. Order the book, The Soul on Its Path to Perfection. 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

A book tip from the Sophia Library, the center of the free spirit. Read books for a better and more aware life. For example, the book, My Life That I Chose Myself. What is life, and why is it so different for every single person? This book shows that our life consists of much more than what we usually perceive. Each day, we are frequently stimulated to recognize ourselves in the bad situations in order to learn from them and to direct our development in time as a human being into the pathways of eternal life. My Life That I Chose Myself, available in the Sophia Library, the Center of the Free Spirit, and from the Gabriela Publishing House, The Word.

0: Liebe Brüder, liebe Schwestern in Christus, unserem Erlöser.
1: Dear brothers, dear sisters in Christ, our Redeemer. We see the lights externally, and we often light a candle too. We say, it's getting dark too quickly, let us have some light. But the candles we light externally symbolize to us the redeeming light in us. Why do we light so many candles? Why do so many lights burn externally? Isn't it the longing? The longing for the inner light, for this great redeeming light that wants to take us by the hand and lead us to the primordial light, so that we become one with God, our Father, who is our eternal home, who is our true homeland. The longing comes up, the longing for security, the longing for love and peace. And yet, deep in our hearts, we feel that longing means I am not at home. I am not yet completely with God, my eternal Father. Longing means there is something in between, between God, our eternal Father, and us human beings. What is that? I was thinking that the Ten Commandments of God remind us of what stands between God and the person, between God, our Father, and us, the people. The first commandment says, I am the Lord your God. You shall have no other gods before me. Many will say, well, I don't have any gods besides God, our eternal Father. The longing for light, for warmth and security shows us that we are not completely with Him, that something is in between. Who then are the gods, or what are the gods that are between the great mighty spirit and the human being? We could say they are the people we especially love, who are especially close to us. It is not always people. It is perhaps envy. It can be stinginess. It can be greed and covetousness, vanity, arrogance, an exaggerated opinion of ourselves, the disparagement of our fellow people, the human God that decides over the life and death of human beings and animals. We would now say, well, yes, I am envious or stingy, or I am vain, but is that between God and me? Oh, yes. The more often we think, the more often we are envious, stingy, and greedy, the more often we cultivate our vanity, our arrogance, our overestimation of ourselves, also the disparagement of our fellow people, we create energetic entities. These are energy fields that are in our aura, which therefore surround us and influence us again and again. And these energetic entities, these energy fields that we cultivate, stand between the great All One and us. Thus, we could go together into a meditative self-reflection in order to very gradually become free from what stands between God and us, the human being. Let's assume the meditative posture by sitting upright with both feet on the floor.
0: Beide Füße stehen auf dem Boden.
1: We place the backs of our hands on our thighs. Those who wish to can close their eyes. I'll speak very slowly so as to awaken in each of us what is important to think about and to clear up with the help of the Christ of God on the path of remorse, of asking for forgiveness, of forgiving, and of no longer doing, in that we no longer think or feel or sense the same or similar things, so that the entities, the energy fields, become weaker and weaker, and the inner light, the redeeming light, grows greater, which then leads us to the primordial light. Let us think about the first commandment. I am the Lord, your God. You shall have no other gods before me. Who or what is in between? What are the gods called that we place between God and ourselves? Perhaps the entity of envy? Let us think about this. The entity of envy. I speak into your mind, and the mind is like a seismograph. It points to where, to whom, why. Let's catch the entity, envy. I pause for a few moments. Christ helps us. An energy field, an energetic entity could also be cavorting in our aura, stinginess. An idol between God and us? Stinginess. Let us allow the words to resonate in us. Christ helps us to recognize the entity. With His help, we can take the energy away from the entity by resolving, clearing up what we are now becoming aware of. There is no agitation. Let us breathe calmly and deeply, totally calmly and deeply. Then the idol leaves us and we can take a closer look at it in order to conquer it with Christ. We breathe calmly, very calmly and deeply. What does the Lord say in the first commandment? I am the Lord your God. You shall have no other gods before me. Other idols, gods, can cavort in our aura, for example, greed and covetousness. I speak into your mind. We defeat the energetic entity, the greed, the covetousness, with the inner light, with Christ. Now the entity rears up and we see it in the mirror of our mind. We look at it to find out what we should repent of and clear up.
0: Und bereinigen sollen.

0: das innere Licht wird stärker.
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0: Die innere Stille baut
1: The inner silence builds up. And yet, many an entity still cavorts in our aura. For example, vanity, arrogance. Gods that stand between God and us, the human being, which we ourselves have created through our thinking, wanting and wanting. But the inner light is present. It helps us to detect the entities.
0: Die Wesenheiten zu besiegen,
1: to defeat the entities
0: auf das
1: so that the inner light may grow greater and greater, illuminating our soul and our body so that we become still and feel God, our Father, is present. Let us reflect on the two gods, vanity and arrogance.
0: Im Bewusstsein tun sich
1: thoughts open up in our consciousness. When am I vain? Why am I arrogant? What do I want to achieve? To whom and to what have I bound myself with this? The light in us wants us to become free. Free of these vagabonds of the human ego. We reflect. We pause for a moment. Self-reflection is necessary. Christ helps us.

0: Die Götter wühlen uns auf.
1: The gods stir us up.
0: Sie wollen uns in ihrem Bann halten.
1: They want to keep us under their spell.
0: Atmen wir.
1: Therefore,
0: ein und aus.
1: We breathe in and out again. We inhale deeply into the abdomen and exhale calmly until we feel that we have grown calmer. The breathing stimulates us. In our breath is the breath of God. It calms us. It gives us peace, stillness, and the strength for self-reflection. I am the Lord your God. You shall have no other gods before me. And again, the gods come up, the energetic entities in our aura, the overestimation of ourselves, the disparagement of our fellow people.
0: Wir lassen sie auf uns zukommen.
1: We let them approach us.
0: Gedanken,
1: thoughts rise up. Pictures show us what the entities are called. Why the self-overestimation? Why the disparagement of our fellow people?
0: Mit Christus besiegen wir sie.
1: We conquer them with Christ. With his help, we repent for what we have done to our neighbor through our overestimation of self, through our disparagement. The great love gives us the strength to repent. In our thoughts, we ask for forgiveness and forgive. And we think into our aura. We no longer nourish you, you energetic fields. Another entity is cavorting in our mind and in our aura. It is us, the human God, who decides about the life and death of human beings and animals. The idol. A significant energetic field, especially when we think of the animals that are slaughtered so that some of us can consume their flesh. The human God who decides about the life and death of human beings and animals. Let us look at the energetic field, the entity, Christ helps us to see how we can defeat it. A few moments of self-reflection will help us if we want to eliminate this energetic field with the help of Christ, to remove its breeding grounds.

0: God is love.
1: Weil er uns
0: because he loves us, he sent
1: Sohn.
0: His Son.
1: Und sein
0: and
1: Sohn
0: his Son became our Redeemer.
1: Immer dann, wenn wir eine Kerze
0: whenever we light a candle,
1: dann, wenn wir
0: whenever we see the external lights, there is the longing to find our way out of the darkness into the light. The more we defeat the gods with the help of Christ, the less the longing becomes, because the light in us grows stronger. Then we see time with completely different eyes. We light the candles and say, yes, this is the great light in us. It shines more and more. Then love will triumph over everything that is dark. Love triumphs. Let us give the love for God to our neighbor, and we feel that the eternal law blossoms in us, the love for God and neighbor. We should also pray in this awareness. Pray for our neighbor. Pray in the love for God and neighbor. And carry in prayer the redeeming light to human beings and to animals, to the Mother Earth.

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1: A warm welcome, dear listeners, to another program in this series, The True School is Life. Today with the topic, The Christ Telephone. Christ in me, Christ in my neighbor. Christ Telephone? You are probably asking yourself, what could that be? What is it all about? We'll find out shortly in this teaching hour from the Divine Wisdom given a few years ago. Today, Christ has come to us once again. In the prophetic word, through the teaching prophetess and emissary of God in our time, Gabriele, through her, God the Eternal and His Son, the Christ of God, have been giving revelations for nearly 5 decades, teaching again the love for God and neighbor toward human beings, nature and animals, and the path back to the kingdom of God, our eternal homeland. In one of countless teaching hours from the Divine Wisdom, Gabriele gave us an exercise that can help us walk our path through life at the hand of Christ. We may now read from it, and we will also hear a passage from the original recording.
2: Gabriele began the teaching hour with the following words. Especially in our time, when turbulences are coming one after the other, the Spirit of God calls and gives us help upon help, but He also admonishes, save yourself, whoever wants to be saved, before this world passes away. An exhortation, a wake-up call, because in all generations, humankind has sinned gravely against the Mother Earth. Humankind of all generations has built a world that is not permeated by the Spirit. It is against the Spirit of God, against Mother Earth. Until today, the capers of the human ego have inflicted countless suffering on Mother Earth. People have rarely listened to the Word of God, but the Admonisher, God, our Father in Christ, was always and is always present. He knocks in us. He knocks in our conscience. He calls us by way of the Ten Commandments that He gave us through Moses. He calls us through the teachings of Jesus the Christ. But His love does not let up. His love is infinitely great. Anyone who does not look solely at the word Christmas, but becomes aware of the word Bethlehem, feels that God our Father sent His Son to us. He was welcomed by the animals. Mary and Joseph laid Him in the manger. Their hearts must have been heavy because the people rejected them. But in the manger there lay a radiant child, a gift from God to humankind. Jesus, the Son of God, became our Redeemer on the cross at Golgotha. The redeeming power is in each of us.